0: Since he is making a true argument, the Creator is close to him, because truth with truth means equivalence of form, and equivalence of form is called near. By this we will understand the question of the Holy Zohar, which implies that one who does not know how to call upon him has no reason to go to the synagogue, because the Creator will not hear his voice, because he is far from the Creator, if he does not know how to call upon him. And another perplexity is that this contradicts the verse, "The Lord is high and the low will see." And what is the meaning of low? It is one who knows nothing, not even know how to call upon him. He too will see. With the above, we will thoroughly understand that he does not need to know anything, but only his true spiritual state, that he does not know any wisdom and any moral word that will help him, and he is in the worst possible state that can be in the world. And if the Creator does not help him, he is lost. This is the only thing he needs to know, that he does not know anything, and that he is the lowest of everyone. If he does not feel it, but thinks that there are worse people, then he is already in falsehood and already in remoteness from the Creator. By this we will understand the second question we asked. What can he do in order to know how to call upon him and be closer to him? What should he learn in order to know? In that state, he is told that he does not need to learn anything special, but simply try to walk on the path of truth. And then he will have what to pray for, meaning for necessity and not for luxuries. As it is written, "Behold, the eye of the Lord is on those who fear him, on those who hope for his mercy, to deliver their souls from death and to keep them alive in famine." Or simply that he needs spiritual life. By this we will interpret the verse, "The Lord is near to all who call upon him without exception." And the condition he states, to all who call upon him in truth, it's not regarded as a special condition. But among children, if one calls another and he knows that he is lying, he will not mind him. But here with the Creator, we should know to what the matter of the truth pertains. It is difficult for one to know for oneself what a state of truth is and what a state of falsehood is, since one cannot see the truth. Hence, he needs a guide to guide him and tell him what he lacks and what he has, and even redundancies that interfere with his reaching the truth. This is the meaning of seek the Lord while he is present, call upon him while he is near. Certainly we find him when he is near. But where is the place called near? It is, as was said above, to all who call upon him in truth. If a person calls upon him from his real state, one finds him. We heard a very special interpretation of the judges according to his own flaws in our inner work in relation to the Creator. How do we feel his closeness? What is this lowliness that we need to feel in order to feel him as near? Why is this loneliness so praised and wonderful? Yes, there are special conditions here that only Rabash can show us.
1: Yes, there's a very inner way in which a person observes himself. A person needs to examine, to see what the truth is and what he calls the Creator. So there's no point if he doesn't scrutinize this. There's no point in him coming to the synagogue. He needs to come with a real feeling that I'm in a bad nature, evil nature, and this disregard I have for the friend and the connection between us comes from my own flaw, not from the friend's flaws. And it comes from that place where I turn to the Creator for help. I understand that only He can help. Then I'm close, and then He hears.
0: Speaks about the person's situation where he calls out to the Creator, but the Creator doesn't answer. So he says, "Why is that?" And the person is calling from falseness, and the Creator doesn't collaborate. Then we want to scrutinize what is the correct calling. What is the true calling?
1: Yes, and this is through the principle that the Creator tolerates no falsehood and loves truth.
0: We'll go to the lesson from the 24th of July, 2002. We read an article from Shlavei HaSulam, Volume 3, page 157, Parashat Chukat, Whoever Wishes to Awaken Things Above. The reality we exist in is a fixed reality, beyond what we are able to feel. There is the Creator, and there is the created being. The Creator and the created being exist in a fixed, perfect state, with nothing more and nothing less, and nothing changes. When the Creator wished to delight the created being, He created the created being in a state from which nothing is lacking. This state is precisely suited to the degree of the Creator. And the created being exists in it. All the changes in the created being's sensation of where it is are only the inner sensation of the created being. Allah Sulam illustrates this with the example of a person who is unconscious and gradually regains consciousness, or someone who is in a basement and little by little the lights in the basement are turned on, and then he sees what is there with him in the basement. The basement, from being a closed, dark place full of filth and completely devoid of anything good, becomes a perfect place filled with every good thing, and so on. It depends only on the preparation of the created being, how exactly it aligns itself with the existing state. The existing state is called the Creator. It is the state in which the created being exists. The end of the act is in the initial thought. There is no difference between the beginning, the end, or the middle. When we speak about the created being, we're speaking about the development of its sense and how to perceive the correct state in which it exists. This is called the wisdom of perception, the wisdom of Kabbalah. What does it depend on? The development of the sixth sense of the soul depends on the questions it asks, that is, on its deficiencies. Anything can be felt only out of a deficiency. To the extent that the deficiency is closer to the truth state, that is, to the perfection and eternity of the Creator, so the created being feels the state more truthfully. Therefore, Each time, the work of the created being includes several stages. The first stage is to emerge from a lack of sensation into a minimal sensation. That is, it crosses the barrier and begins to understand and feel that it truly exists in a state that is altogether called the Creator. Its environment, its inner state, everything as a whole, both outside and inside, everything is called the Creator. And the created being is only that point that feels everything is the Creator. Then that point begins to grow and to feel within itself, according to the deficiencies revealed in it. That the contact, the state between the created being and the Creator undergoes changes until the created being acquires, together with the sensation of the Creator, independence and the sensation of adhesion, which also includes the sensation of I and he and so on. Everything depends on the deficiency, because nothing can be felt except within the deficiency of the created being. This first point, the revelation of this first deficiency, is what the Creator created as existence from absence. Upon this first point, the created being needs to build a vessel. This vessel for sensing the true reality is built from the point of deficiency of existence from absence and from the Creator's qualities, which the created being gradually copies into itself. That is, we have Malchut, which is the point of existence from absence, and the first nine Sefirot that the created being adds to itself are the Creator's qualities that it reveals. To the extent that it reveals the Creator's qualities and realizes them, acquires them, and works with them until they become its own, accordingly, according to the law of equivalence of form, it feels the state in which it truly exists, and thus it progresses. So each time the created being wants to progress, progress can only be in one direction, to a stronger sensation of the true reality. Accordingly, the vessel needs to become greater and truer. Its greatness depends on the authenticity of the question, the authenticity of the deficiency. Each time the deficiency should not merely be greater, it needs to be aimed at bestowal, at the quality of the goal. That comes first, and only afterward comes the quantity, because quantity can also exist in opposition to the truth, in falsehood. There too, great desires rule, and if a person enters into great desires that are of the opposite quality, that is not in order to bestow but in order to receive, then that already demands correction. Certainly these states are necessary, and one needs to go through them as the advantage of the light from within the darkness. However, the goal to which we should aspire, it needs to be the intention to bestow. Don't forget that what we call the Creator is the desire to bestow goodness upon His creations. And it is this that we need to reach the knowledge of and resemble. Therefore, each time the vessel must become more genuine, more similar to the form of bestowal, and it's forbidden to forget that. For every yearning for the Creator, whenever a person yearns for Him and feels it in the heart, He needs to correctly decipher what his yearning truly is. Is it for the Creator? That he feels himself dissatisfied and that he feels himself somewhat lacking? Or does he feel that he lacks the Creator's qualities? Therefore, whoever wishes to awaken things above needs to know that it can be done only with a true vessel, according to the equivalence of form between the things that truly exist above and one's own desire. To awaken above means to contend with all kinds of disturbances in order to create in the vessel a desire that is equivalent to what exists above, with similar qualities. This is called awakening a desire from above. As we say, may it be your will. Give us a vessel that will be a true vessel toward you, before you.
1: Yes. He says here that in order to awaken these things above, a person needs to turn to the path of truth. And he says that the truth is such that each person needs to see himself as the lowliest. Compared to all these people studying, he needs to see himself as the very worst, the one who's most distant and incapable of it. So how to reach that state? How can a person... You say that the first stage is crossing the barrier. How to reach the right demand for this, to truly reach the feeling that I'm the lowest of anyone here? Everyone here, they're all much better than I, much closer than I. How to bring about that feeling?
0: If a deficiency that we can theoretically place before ourselves cannot, through my own desire, enter my vessel and become that way, I theoretically want now to be an angel. Not wanting to think about myself at all, well, how can I realize this desire? It could be that between me and this desire, there are another 80, 100, I don't know how many states that I don't even know, and I don't know through what form of cause and effect I am still supposed to pass before maybe reaching this desire. And what I imagine to myself about what it means to bestow, to be an angel, to be one who desires mercy, chafetz chesed, delights in mercy. From where can I now, when I am not yet in this desire, imagine this desire? It's impossible. They're just words. Therefore, a person should not determine any form for themselves. That this is how I want it to be, it needs to fit myself precisely in such a framework, such boundaries, such a form, you know, it's impossible. It is simply, I don't know, desire is something solid. And to take it and turn it into another desire, it's not in a person's power. We just don't understand how much deeper it is. Therefore, what does remain for us to do is to use all kinds of means so that our desire will change. That's it. And Kabbalah speaks about these means. They are books that awaken the surrounding light, a group that awakens a general deficiency for this, correct guidance, that is all. Certainly, in the end, through the surrounding light, the group and the Rav, what I want is a change in my desire. Because when the desire improves and reaches some better dimension, closer to the truth, then I will feel the truth. According to the desire, I determine my spiritual degree, yes? But I have no possibility of directly influencing the desire. I cannot change it. Only through these means. The group, the Rav, the book.
1: How can I tell what the next stage is that I'm supposed to reach?
0: You never know the next stage you're supposed to reach. You'll never know. It is always a surprise. You will never know because between the degrees, between spiritual states, there is always a break. From now until Malchut of Ein Sof, this break exists each time between one state and the next. We see this with Galgalta and Ab, where although Galgalta underwent refinement, right, and the screen rose to the Pe of Rosh, and seemingly there's nothing and nothing remains of it, afterward the records of Dalet Gimel emerge. These records of Dalet Gimel, although they emerge after the refinement of Galgalta, do not belong to Galgalta. In truth, Malchut of Ein Sof awakens them. So, when you pass from one state to another, you just realize the reshimo so that it will come into action. You'll realize the record so that it will come into action. The record itself is already inside. You cannot touch it at all. What you do is merely let it now reach realization. That alone. And what is the next reshimo? What's the next record? You have no idea. No idea. Even Galgalta, until it completes its action from above downward through its refinement, it does not think, it does not know, it does not feel, it has no connection whatsoever with the reshimo of Ab, with the record of Ab. And we will learn that the lower spiritual degrees afterward such that there is always a break between the Malchut of the upper one and the Keter of the lower one, which is the inversion of existence and absence. Or as he says, a seed that you put into the ground until a plant grows from it, right? Then it has to rot, and it needs to rot completely. That is, every degree needs to completely lose its form and exist only as the cause of the next degree. Nothing passes from it to the next degree except for pressing the button, so to speak, that lets the next degree emerge now. That's it. Therefore, every state is a state entirely unto itself, completely separate, like one slice completely cut off from the next, and only at the end of correction, do these slices join together. There's also a transition from state to state, but for our purposes, what I'm saying now is correct. You cannot, with regard to the desire, I'm speaking from the perspective of the desire, not from the perspective of attainment, nor from the perspective of all kinds of other things that already pertain to the feeling. But as far as the desire is concerned, you can never take anything from the previous desire into the present desire or into the next desire. Nothing. Nothing. Each time you receive a reshimo, a record, and the next reshimo in line.
1: Is there such a thing as the collective record of a group, or is it just an environment that enables each one to produce his own records?
0: There is such a concept as a common collective reshimo or record of a group, provided that it's truly a group. Then there is, as with Rabbi Shimon and his group, 10 sefirot, which is one vessel. Without that vessel, the Zohar would not have been revealed. You understand? And we see in the Zohar how either Rabbi Abba or Rabbi Yossi or Rabbi Yehuda speaks about all kinds of discernments, about each and every one and the role each has in revealing the final state. Certainly, if Rabbi Shimon had been alone, he would not have been able to write it. Without Rabbi Abba, he writes that it would have been impossible because of the seemingly external language, so to speak. There are many things involved in this, but even without that, it's simply one vessel. It's 10 students, it's 10

0: this spiritual group, and it will truly be on condition that each and every person with his character and his spiritual role takes on a particular form of work that is truly characteristic of him. And through connection with several others like him, the vessel will become created. And in this vessel, it will be possible to receive a revelation no less than that of Rabbi Shimon, truly, even the end of correction, all the way to the end. But without such a vessel, there's no point even thinking about anything. Without this vessel, and maybe each person individually can attain something, but not much. In our time, the period has ended, the time has already passed, when there were exceptional individual Kabbalists, when each one separately was the one of his generation, or there were only a few. Now what is needed is work that is truly group work. Baal HaSulam writes about that. It is already clear to him that everything depends on the group. He writes that our entire good future depends on this. What about love of friends? Does he write about it for no reason? Does he care whether there is love of friends or not? What matters to him is making corrections that cannot be made without connection, so there is no other way. Right, the connection can be in small groups. It does not have to be such a large group. At least there should be 6, 7, 10 all together. Yes.
1: What is the group's vessel? How is it different to my vessel, let's say, without the group?
0: The group is different from your vessel in that you are small, you are alone, isolated, weak. And if yesterday you could not do anything and today you can do a little more, then all the others work in your place. And suppose everyone is working at 100% with upliftment and awakening and all their strength. Even when everyone is working at 100%, a group does not mean that you gather 10 desires. The spiritual vessel is built from the desire of one toward another. If spirituality is in order to bestow, not to think about myself but about someone else, then when you connect with the friend whom you are thinking about, your desire toward him, not your desire for yourself, that is actually the spiritual vessel. It turns out that if there are 10 people and each one is thinking about reaching spirituality, then they have 10 desires for spirituality. They awaken the surrounding light upon themselves, certainly. But each one awakens his own surrounding light. When they study together, they awaken the surrounding lights upon everyone, even though they're not so connected with one another. But this is still not a spiritual vessel. It is still surrounding light. Instead, a spiritual vessel is a vessel that is built between people, not in each and every person, not in each person's desire, but in the desire between me and you, between you and him, and so on. You understand? That is, it is a vessel that exists between us. If you draw 10 points, then each of them is like a soul. Yes, a root of a soul. Then between these points, draw the vessel. Between the first and the second. Between the second and the third. That is the vessel. So if that's the case, then it's clear that if one person is special, what is called an exceptional individual, then that's fine. He has such a great vessel, and from above he has a role. So he enters spirituality and carries out his role. But if we're talking about the general correction of the souls toward the end of correction, then it is as they say,

0: We had a connection between the souls, so that in the space between them, in the relationship between them, the vessel becomes formed. There is nothing to talk about. Student, how do I build this vessel between us?
1: Love, how do you build the vessel? You connect with other people. And slowly, from the desire to reach the goal, you come to feel that you have no alternative but to be connected with them. The thing is, this is not the Creator's desire, this, but this is rather the most proper means by which to reveal that proper desire. As we discussed now in the article, a person needs to constantly reveal a more correct desire. What is a more correct desire? Because the goal appears to us through such words, such forms, completely dissimilar to what it actually is. Meaning, we don't know what to bestow means. We don't know what chafetz chesed, seeking grace, is. We don't know what it means to disconnect from the self. We don't know that. And what we do know is also all a lie. So in order to teach a person, he was given people all around him. And through them, he'll learn how he's opposite to that, and so on. It's like in a laboratory. You can do exercise, conduct experiments, and see the results. And through that you learn how things should be. You have no other alternative. You're not in the spiritual world. You don't know what bestowal means. Instead, you were given here this corporeal world. This world was built in it. In this world, there was built this built-in, this special opportunity, unique opportunity, like in a laboratory, where here you can go and check yourself, examine yourself in all the states before you go to act. To the action itself. So all the people around you and the work, and family, the home, the children, the problems you're given, all of it, it's all there so that if you use it in the right way, you put yourself into a state which is similar to the spiritual state. It helps you build the correct desire for spirituality. With it, you then enter into spirituality, because we don't know what desire I need to have so as to begin to feel spirituality in that desire. I don't know. It appears to me that it's a very strong desire to receive spirituality, and it'll be revealed at long last. So I cry, I shout, I have claims to the Creator or requests, but it doesn't move him at all. It doesn't influence him at all. Nobody will receive spirituality through that. You can cry your entire life, you receive nothing, because it's not the same vessel. It's not the right vessel. You can constantly not shout, cry for spirituality, but to try in this world to be very giving, charitable, helping everyone, love all created beings, whatever you want. That also won't help. You won't advance towards spirituality, even a jot. It has nothing to do with the desire you need to have in spirituality. How many people in the world, he writes there, how many people have burned themselves up, entered such great torments in order to discover the drop of unity one time in their life? And what tortures they went through, and what did they do? And none of it availed them. He says that this is to be prideful above all the prideful. That's what they call the Creator. And why? Prideful, that means I have a condition. And if you don't meet that condition, you don't exist. You're not there. You don't exist. You can be somewhere off to the side, not within my field of vision. My field of vision is very, narrow. I could

0: beam of light, and you can be over there to the side in the shade. I don't see you at all in my line of vision. I don't know what's going on with you there. You go through 1,000 incarnations, all sorts of torments and suffering, and you shout to me, I don't know what, but I don't know, I don't feel it. There needs to be a certain match there through the law of equivalence of form, similarity. So we were given this world and everything in it exactly so as to create the initial desire for spirituality in it, in this world. You can see many people sitting and studying. They know exactly everything by heart. They're so immersed in the study. They get nothing from it. And others run around and just, it needs to be exactly according to what you're given. If you go according to your own reason, your own mind, and not what's being advised that you do, if you act according to your own mind, don't come later with complaints. Don't come and complain. What they write to you, it's all written. Follow it exactly. No, you could say I can't. Fine. But then don't come with demands.
1: So what actually, the group is like a laboratory, so I conduct an experiment in the group and then turn to the creator.
0: It's not just the group, that the group is the laboratory. This whole life is like the laboratory. They say it's like a corridor. Right? The time of preparation. What is the time of preparation? If you prepare yourself, preparation, yes. So if you prepare yourself correctly, you continue on. If not, then whenever you do prepare. And they tell you how to make this preparation the quickest. 3 to 5 years and so on, they say. Yes.
1: On the most relevant thing, they actually do not say anything about everything connected with.
0: What do you mean they don't say anything? What they want to say, they say. And what they don't say, they want you to discover through your work. What do you mean?
1: These states, as you describe them, they simply did not go through them. They did not need a group in order to reach spirituality. We need it.
0: Don't be so smart as to say that they didn't go through it because they didn't have a group, because they were unique individuals. A person on a higher degree always knows exactly what you need to go through, although he didn't go through it himself. It doesn't matter. You can always say, Rabbi Shimon went through it. He was Rabbi Shimon. Let me be Rabbi Shimon. And then I'll also go through the same thing. Correct. That is true. You're right. His soul, he realized himself as he needed to, as he should have. And you're different. But don't say that when he came to be Rabbi Shimon, not while he was still a baby soiling his diaper, right? When he was Rabbi Shimon, don't say that then he didn't know how you can realize yourself and he didn't know how to write guidance for you. That's not true, because the higher degree includes the lesser degrees. He reached the higher degree from the root of his soul, but when he's on that higher degree, he already knows everything about what's in the lower degrees. All of them. That's it. And so the Rebbe Rabash also said that they almost didn't have a group. He would say, well, only sometimes there was some kind of, there was a possibility to see, to discover that there is a group. There were times like that. But these were very bad times. He says he wasn't even told that there's a lesson. They were so jealous. You know, they were great people, so they had great jealousy. You understand? Not to tell the friend that today there's a lesson. And with Baal HaSulam, a lesson, it's not a simple thing. First of all, you had to pay money, and a lot of money. He said it was like your income in a week or two. A week or two's income for one lesson. Secondly, it was on occasion, right? They wouldn't know when exactly. And suddenly he says, there is a lesson. He says, I came to Father. I know that he's not, he gets up at 12 a.m., midnight. So I came to him, I come to him because I can't, I don't know, I can't disturb him. So I came to him when I had something urgent. I can go, he's my father, right? I can see him every day. It's not like someone... I opened the door. I thought my father is sitting and studying by himself. I'll ask him a few things and I'll go. I won't disturb him. And suddenly I see everyone seated there studying. And I wasn't told about it. So I sat next to him and I started asking him. And the whole lesson I sort of took for myself, and nobody asked. And nobody, you know, I ruined their whole lesson. He told me about that. And he enjoyed it. You understand? So you had such relationships which weren't so positive sometimes. He told me, I asked, you know, if there was a group, really. And he said, not always. There were such times when, yeah, it was like that also. But still, nonetheless, they were special. It was still a time where, you understand, they were all born in the beginning of the 20th century. Duvik Mintzberg, Maud Biklar, and there were great people there. They were great people. Meaning that they all entered spirituality. But for us, completely different matter. We are the first generation starting with this more popular method, which this is what it's going to be from now on, and we have no alternative. We will discover in a few years' time, there is no alternative. Okay. What?
1: What does it mean in our method? What we heard that we should work on the quality of the goal and after that on...
0: The quality of the goal, that means that it's not the desire that's important, but the quality of the desire is what's important. You know, he gives this as an example, Abash. A baby standing in the street, shouting, you know, a child of 5 or 6. Does anyone pay much attention? I think everyone passed by him. Maybe some auntie there comes to him. Why are you crying? Poor baby. Good boy, and so on. Why do people not relate to him? Don't notice him. Are they all heartless, cruel people? It's a little child. Well, because they know it's for nothing. It's for nothing. In a moment's time, he'll be running around, forgetting about it entirely, as if it never existed. Right? So we, who understand that, relate to him in that way. It's not that we don't love children. It's simply that a desire which isn't real, nobody pays attention to it, even in our world. That's it. What we want to say about each other all the time, that his desire is false. He's just shouting for no reason. That his, what his inner desire is and what he expresses outwardly, that's false. They're not the same thing. We always blame people of that. Look at the politicians, the thieves, the government, doesn't matter who. With our tongues, we only speak of one thing. We will say one thing, that your inner desire and the external desire that you show aren't the same. That's it, that's all, nothing more. So, to reach the smallest desire, but directed exactly towards the Creator, as he says in page 64 in the letters, that I and him and the path of the Torah are the same exact thing as one. That's important. It doesn't matter to me if I'm in the beginning of the path, the end, the middle. I'm already aiming towards the goal. I have a part of the truth, But this part, it might be small, but it's real. And it's not a great big desire which might be false. Then it's worse. I'm worse. It's better not to have such a desire. So first of all, a person has to take care of his honesty, the truthfulness of his desire, and then the magnitude of it. That's why one who shouts, it's not exactly obvious what he's shouting about. You understand? First, we need to check what he's shouting about, from what point in the heart he's shouting, and then we can discuss it. And we can talk about something. Therefore, the quality of the desire, its truthfulness, what exactly it's aimed towards. That's the important part. So what if you have a big cannon, but you're not aiming towards the goal exactly? Then what? All these things are not... And this is the problem, that we can't exactly take care of the quality of the desire, because that demands that we be connected to thoughts of bestowal. And so we were given in this world, the group and the society and this whole world, where we exist in some kind of imaginary space, a simulation. And here we can build some attitude, some regard from all of our false data, a regard towards spirituality which is as true and truthful as possible. It's like you're given some toy gun or something, and you shoot these little plastic balls, or I don't know what, yes. And if you can do that, then you're allowed to handle real weapons.
1: We in the group, how can we do it? We take the group as a means, and now we begin to work. And with the dissemination too, we want to take dissemination as a means. Not to do dissemination just for the sake of dissemination. We want to use it, but we don't know how to combine our group work with dissemination.
0: All right, these are very specific issues. I don't understand how it relates to what I talked about, but...
1: No, it's...
0: Why is it important what exactly you do in the group, what you engage in? We're talking about quality and how these things should be aimed towards the goal. The goal, meaning equivalence of form with the Creator. And not the... whether it be dissemination or writing or publishing and so on. How does that matter? Okay. Well, yes.
1: How is it possible in any case to know if you're working on the true work, that it'll lead us to that genuine point? What you said now.
0: You cannot know in your current state where your path leads. You don't know. You don't know. Very simply, I'll tell you from my life what I experienced. I worked in the Air Force. With the airplane, you know, when it's on the ground, it doesn't know where north is, south is, it doesn't know where it is. It's a piece of metal. And it doesn't know, turn it this way, that way, it doesn't know anything. Same thing with the ship on the sea. So you have the gyro. It's not changing. You need to catch some point, whatever it may be, and you check towards that point always. So then you can say this is north, this is south, doesn't matter, but it needs to be constant. What does it mean, a constant? That you can always measure that thing, that point didn't change too. Meaning it's something that's certainly constant. So you need to set it to something that's certainly constant and can be the North Star, right? How do I check this? I'm in a state where I'm with my eyes shut, on all sides, shut your eyes, and on all sides, an abyss. One step you take forward, you fall, and you're standing on a cliff's edge somewhere, right? And there's only this very narrow road path in one direction, but you can't see it. You're in complete darkness, total darkness, and you're given some instrument with which you can calculate where that road is. You can't see your own feet. This path you don't see, but you look at this device, this instrument, and with it you can calculate where the road is, where the path is. How do you calculate? If it's me and the creator and the goal are all together, then I need to combine all these factors together. If I combine them together, then I will see that road. Then I will take a step and not fall into the abyss. So we're told this. You don't know how to do this. You have a group, though. You have a guide, and you have the study. Through these things, you keep making that calculation, and you will see that then you'll advance correctly and not fall into the abyss. That's it. Meaning, this is the device by which you can tell that you are taking the next step correctly, the correct next step. If you don't make your next step according to this device, you don't even feel that you fell. You don't even know if you fell or not. It's even worse than, you know, in life. That's it. And if you take the right steps, step by step, how many steps you're not told, but in general, these steps are called the time of preparation. Go through that correctly, and then you will enter a state called spirituality. That's it. So each time you need to examine how to take the right step next, and not make a step, not take a step before you do that, before you calculate. Otherwise, that's why it's written, it's preferable to sit and not act. If he sat and did not perform the commandment, he didn't transgress. It's written that one who didn't transgress, it's as though he observed the commandment. Right? So it's better not to run around and do things in haste in spirituality. Meaning in your decisions. Use various means, run around, and yes, but in the actual inner spiritual decision, there you have to calculate in a very exact way.
1: I'd say it's clear that there are three means. There's the book, there's the Rav, and there's the group. Let's say, regarding the book, it's clear to me what I need to do, for example. Although I'm not sure. What you said might also be clear. I try. What's not clear, first of all, is regarding the group. Where is the group in this picture? How can I check through the group whether I'm taking the next step correctly? That's the first question.
0: It's according to the group that it's the easiest to tell if I'm taking the right steps or not.
1: So how?
0: According to what Bala Sulam and Labash write about the group. Even if you're not in your desires in the same state they say you should be, but you already know that you're not there in that desire. So you know that you're already heading in the right direction. So the next step you take will be the right step. It doesn't matter what state I'm in. Bad or good, it's the direction that matters, you understand? That's the issue of quality. It's the direction that matters. And then a person shouldn't be sorry about, I feel bad, I'm still wicked. No, he just needs to orient himself towards the Creator. You have north, and we're done. If you don't have it, everything else is worthless.
1: Other than that, what's a spiritual decision? It's a little bit unclear. What's a spiritual decision that we don't need?
0: The spiritual decision means that before I'm certain that my desire is the most spiritual in my current state, meaning truly interpreted correctly in order to bestow towards the Creator, before I know that, I don't act on it. I clarify it, I scrutinize it, and I don't allow myself to, how to say, to lie to myself, saying that I'm doing the right thing. The issue is, a person feels that he lacks confidence in what he's doing, and he knows that all the things he's doing are artificial. And if he knows that, this is a very good indication that he is in truth. You don't need to write this down, Zion. This you don't write. This is...
1: Share your impressions from the lesson and what we're taking from it in, to realize in the team.
0: Yes, so the lesson dealt with the right desire, how to find the right desire, how to find it in all the desires that exist, how to hone it. I've talked about the lack, how we advance from lack, and there's a break between degrees, gap, and we have the means that we work with, the group, the books, that help us hone the desire and scrutinize it throughout the path.
2: Rav talked about Bala Sulam. He explained how Bala Sulam would take a lesson, and it would cost like the salary of a week or two just to be a lesson. It was so expensive. Turns out that the lessons were so precious. Whoever knew that it was so important had to pay 1,000, 1,200 such fees that require a person to have such importance for one to pay like this.
3: There are a few very important emphases that he gave, such as that the kli has to be each time similar to bestowal, has to be to undergo this inner scrutiny. And towards the end, Rav said to always check, how do I make the right step? He spoke about the quality of the goal, of the desire, that this is what's important, that this is what we need to each time examine.
2: Another thing that took me was that the matter of that the group is not desires that you collect, but desires that we create in relation to one another. And it's something that once in a while we need to remind ourselves with.
3: Yes, we must not do any step before we make a calculation. There's an abyss in every direction. There's a very narrow path we need to locate, and it's otherwise great darkness. And we have to make the calculation before any step, and it's a practical thing that reminds us about the intention. Secondly, is that we need to reach the understanding that without the group, we cannot get anywhere. It's always an abyss.
2: To continue that point, Rav said that if me and the goal together, I mean, I have to combine all these things together. If I combine them, I'll see this path and I'll make a step and not fall to the abyss. Before that, he said, you can't influence the desire directly. I can't change it. Only with these means, Rav, group, and books.
3: What I'm taking from this lesson is that we are in darkness. We don't see that we're in darkness. There's always some force shining on us, as if giving us the force to make an action. And this feeling that we are in darkness and that we have to aim ourselves towards the group, the books, everything we hear that will have the correct deficiency. And now it's all darkness. We need a deep scrutiny, inner observation, and the right tendency of the heart, and requests and prayers from the Creator. And not to forget that the quality, the direction, is what's important. And not how what I feel with my heart, good or bad, that's nonsense.
2: Towards the end of the lesson, Rav said that until I scrutinize my spiritual path and what's preferred to do in the next step, it's best not to do anything. Before that, he talked about making a calculation and then to take a step. He said, even to the point where it's best to sit and not do anything if you don't know. And then on the topic of this article, that a person can read it, can call upon the Creator many times and think that he's calling upon him in truth, but he's calling him with falsehood, and he's going in the wrong direction, the opposite direction. So how much weight they put on the intention.
3: The whole matter is the matter of intention. Like a friend said, the action is the intention.
2: Shai writes us immediately, we have a laboratory that we can work on and how the spiritual works, and we have great gratitude for this.
3: We'll move to the next part of the lesson, and first we'll sing a song together.

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2: Hello friends, Friday is always a special day. We see now the Zichron group who has come here, and you can see how many tables they're taking up here, and also our young friends who are coming on Fridays. And we are continuing the article, Peace in the World. And the article, Peace in the World, we studied a very long article. It's not short, we learned many parts of it so far. Hence, we will open with a clip number 4. And immediately after that, we'll enter and remember what we studied in the previous lesson, and we'll continue onwards, and we'll follow Baal HaSulam, just like we learned now from what we heard in the lesson. We'll get there. We'll get to where Baal HaSulam is writing this from. So let's not forget the main thing. Let's see the clip, please.
3: Baal HaSulam told us in the peace article that we do this by knowing who we are and what we are. By uniting together, then this whole infinite space can be attained in a very simple way. It's not out there somewhere. It lies in the connection between us. When I am going to get to know the second and the third and the fourth person to bestow to them, this is something a bit strange to us, but notice what dimension we're talking about, that I'm going to know others to bestow to them. By that, I begin to expand in this infinite space. So then I begin to acquire this volume. Why? Because this whole volume was made by the light, by a bestowal. And then if I wish to receive that quality of bestowal, then I now fill that space the light has built, and I already control it. Everything happens here within. How do I come to this influence to absorb, to perceive this force of bestowal? I come to that by connection with the other souls. And therefore, he told us that for that we have either the true knowledge of the other souls and how to connect with them, or we try to do that in the intermediate attributes, which are mercy, justice, and truth, and we can't get there by these intermediate attributes. We rather reach a crisis, this kind of general destruction that begins in our days. We still don't know it. We escape it. But he says that ultimately we recognize we have no choice but to achieve, to reach bestowal and connection between us. Like it or not, there is a path of light, a path of suffering in that, and ultimately we come to a completion. Therefore, he told us here that the life conditions of the last generation will be like these correct qualities, that we're all similar to the Creator. In our world, we have to reach such a state where the relationship between us are like the quality of the Creator to bestow.
2: Yes, Rav tells us from all kinds of angles, he grasps this point where we get to know the other souls and we connect to them, and that we have no choice. Eventually, we have to reach bestowal and connection between us, like it or not. That's maybe the difference between the path of Torah and the path of suffering. We are here, all those who are here together with us in the whole world, Kli, our friends who want to reach bestowal and aspire for it and ask for it. And that's why this is what we come to as well. And in the last lesson, we learned about the measure of singularity. Bala Sulam mentioned it in the beginning of the article and said that it's the one that, in the very beginning of the article, he talked about how this is what blemishes the ability to reach the truth. He defined the truth as that feeling, that state where all of us know their roles, each knows his role in the whole system and operates for the system, not for himself. But we have this measure called singularity, and where does it come from? It comes from the Creator being one. And just like phase one that was created immediately and it's at its end felt the giver and wanted to be like him, in the same way, like the records of the four phases of direct light, even though we're disconnected between us and there's no connection between the Creator, between us and the Creator in this world that Rav defined yesterday as a dream or even a dream within a dream. To that extent. So nevertheless, we have within us this measure of singularity, but in its opposite form. Meaning each of us feels himself as the center of the world, and the whole world was meant to serve him. And this is the opposite form than that of the Creator. In our corrected state, where this singularity measure will come to be expressed in such a way where each will feel his natural ability from the quality bestowed to serve everyone and not himself. So he calls this, it's the same coin, it's the opposite form, the other side of the coin. Because we have the corruption in us, it seems like the world has been here to serve me, and in our corrected state, which we will reach 100%, we'll come to a state where each feels his singularity and how he, in his singular way, unique way, serves all of society and doesn't care for himself whatsoever. And in the end of the last paragraph, of the part that we read last time in the last lesson, he says that when we get to the highest point of those degrees, we will all serve in our singularity only in the form of bestowal to one another, to others. And here he says it's best to reflect and copy our existing life to be as a coveted state that we want to reach and try to come there. Again, from that point, he doesn't talk about from the point of communism and the kibbutz and other places where let's be together and it'll be good for us. It's not to connect between us so that we'll get along in society. That failed, and also Bala Sulam writes all articles of why it will fail. But when we want to reach that measure of singularity, like the Creator, just to invert it from self-use to use in relation to the society, it will succeed because it's a spiritual reason, and we want to reach adhesion to the Creator with it. And here we'll come to the paragraph where we're going to read today, called The Conditions of Life in the Last Generation. That's what we're going to read today. The Conditions of Life in the Last Generation. You'll find it in the article Peace in the World under the writings of Bala Sulam. And we will read now this paragraph, this subheading in the tens. It'll take about 4 minutes. The Conditions of Life in the Last Generation. A ten who finished reading before the time is up can discuss what they took out of it. Again, the Conditions of Life in the Last Generation. 4 minutes, please.
4: ראשית, צריך כל אחד להבין היטב ולהסביר לסביבה שלו אשר שלום החברה שהיא שלום המדינה ושלום העולם.
2: The condition of life in the last generation. First, everyone must thoroughly understand and explain to his surroundings that the well-being of society, which is the well-being of the state and the well-being of the world, are completely interdependent. As long as the laws of society are not satisfactory to each and every individual in the state, and leave a minority that is dissatisfied with the government of the state, that minority conspires under the government of the state and seeks to overthrow it.
3: If its power is not sufficient to fight the government of the state face to face, it will seek to overthrow it indirectly, such as by inciting countries against each other and bringing them to war, for it is natural that at wartime there will be many more dissatisfied people with whom they will have hope to achieve the critical mass to overthrow the government of the state and establish a new leadership that is convenient for them. Thus, the well-being of the individual is a direct cause for the well-being of the state.
2: Furthermore, if we take into consideration that always existing part in the state for whom war is their craft, and their every hope of success, such as professional soldiers and suppliers of ammunition, who are always a very prominent minority in terms of social quality, and if we add to them the dissatisfied minority from the current laws, then at any given moment, you have a vast amount of people craving war and bloodshed.
3: Thus, peace in the world and peace in the country are interdependent. Hence, we necessarily find that even that part of the state which is currently satisfied with life, who are the nimble and the clever, they still have a lot to be concerned about for the safety of their lives due to the tensions with those who strive to overthrow them. If they understood the value of peace, they would be happy to adopt the conduct of life in the last generation, for all that a man has will he give for his life.
2: Baal HaSulam writes here and explains why in every scenario we're in a problem. The conditions are set for war here no matter how you spin it. There's too many people with an interest for it, too many people who benefit from it and can be spun and exploited for there to be war. And the peace in the world depends on our pausing it, on our breaking it.
3: Since it has to do with singularity, a point of singularity of each and every person, we read that until it works 100% towards bestowal, if it has even just a slight tendency towards self-benefit, then again, there will be those who will want to make wars, and a person has to scrutinize his point of singularity until peace in the world will come this way. Okay, friends, we will soon enter a lesson with Rav about this part of the article. Before that, we'll just kind of browse through, scan through the words and abbreviate what's written here for those for whom the language is a bit difficult. So first, Baal HaSulam says that each one should understand and also explain to his environment that the well-being of society, which is the well-being of the state and the world, depend on each other completely. And if in the society there will be one individual left unsatisfied, there will always be a mess. To this he adds that the dissatisfied people are always joined by those who have an interest to mess things up because they benefit something from that. Then it turns out that society is always in a kind of a blender. Always someone doesn't feel good and is not happy, someone has an interest that is not being met, and then he'll strive to create some revolution that will lead him to a better state, seemingly. The nimble and the wise that we talked about throughout the whole article meet us here again. In every state, in every regime, in every social structure, the nimble and the clever somehow find a way But he says here, Baal HaSulam, that there's no reason to be calm, even if you're nimble or clever, because the dissatisfied ones will always have a negative thought about you, how to overthrow you. And so he offers at the last sentence, look at the last words, that anyone who will not give for his soul, meaning that no one can feel stable where he is, even if he's in the top of the pyramid, seemingly. Nothing will assure you the good that you think you have in your hands if below you there are people that are unhappy. And this raises a big question. How do we build such a connection socially? Doesn't matter in what circle, from the smallest, which is the 10, throughout the whole society of ours, Bnei Baruch, and the whole nation and the world, ultimately all created beings, which gives each individual in it a feeling that he's in a perfect state, not less. So now we'll enter the lesson with Rav, and we'll try to receive light, upper light, from the Kabbalist who sees the complete system that will project upon us and open in our mind and heart and soul new pathways, more advanced forms of relationships. Let's watch clip number one.
2: First, everyone must thoroughly understand and explain to his surroundings that the well-being of society, which is the well-being of the state and the well-being of the world, are completely interdependent. As long as the laws of society are not satisfactory to each and every individual in the state, and leave a minority that is dissatisfied with the government of the state, that minority conspires under the government of the state and seeks to overthrow it.
3: Meaning there can be no wholeness in the states, in the society, the world, if even one person, and even a little bit, is dissatisfied. And anything but a perfect state. We're talking about systems that are in general, all systems that are global integral systems. The state of an integral system, we don't understand how interdependent, how interconnected it is with thousands and thousands of connections. Each one in a global system exists in everyone. This is called incorporation. And everyone exists in each and every one. This is like a holographic picture, that if you take a piece of that picture, you see all the details in that element as well. It's like seeing some object from afar. So we grasp it, we don't see all its details, but it's always whole. That's how it is in spirituality. There is such a law that there is no little in spirituality, meaning you cannot cut off spirituality. You can't take a piece out of it. You always take all of it, but at a small scale. Like without my glasses, I can see a meter away from me. With the glasses, I can see 100 meters. With a binoculars, I can see a kilometer away. But I always see one whole reality. It's always whole. And therefore, we have to understand that now, when this globalization becomes revealed between us, the connection between us, it's a new condition that appears. It's total incorporation of everyone and everyone. And we will have to reach the complete, final completion, that it's impossible that someone will have something that makes him unsatisfied. Now, this is a condition that is hard to imagine, but he's talking about a law that there will be no well-being of society until we get there. So look at what path lies ahead of us. Even though it's not that long or difficult path, the fact that we've developed for thousands of years was a development by our ego. We

0: happens. It's a wonder. It's a force from above, from a higher degree. And therefore, we can't imagine to ourselves how much, even though we're talking about conditions that, how could it be? Love thy neighbor as thyself, taking everyone into account, everyone takes everyone else into account. Where can this be in our world? A person doesn't even care about his own family in our times. He doesn't feel them as close. How can this be? So, again, we don't understand. Comes a force from above, and from with one little action, it does it. Just does it. That's it. Like anything that appears to us from above, and we are unaware of it a moment before. So don't try to compare our egoistic development over thousands of years and the development that now happens by the light. That was egoistic development by our forces from below, and this will be development by the light from above. And therefore, within a short time, still it takes time. The person needs to get used to it, to understand something, to whether he's capable or not doesn't matter, but to somewhat understand, get closer to that, and certainly things happen, can happen fast. And so Balasam tells us, and besides him, all the recent Kabbalists, and even from the time of the prophets, it is written that we are in a generation which is the last generation, and it needs to happen within one generation. So as much as it seems to us strange and unrealistic, by the light, it happens immediately.
1: If its power is not sufficient to fight the government of the state face to face, it will seek to overthrow it indirectly, such as by inciting countries against each other and bringing them to war. For it is natural that at wartime there will be many more dissatisfied people with whom they will have hope to achieve the critical mass to overthrow the government of the state and establish a new leadership that is convenient for them. Thus, the well-being of the individual is a direct cause for the well-being of the state.
0: Perhaps we don't see this right away. Maybe we see some people getting laid off their work or something else, how much they do in the world. But ultimately, it happens like this, that if not in the same generation, then we saw this by the slow egoistic development. We see that ultimately the negative forces that are dissatisfied, they gradually increase, and then they set up all kinds of systems that ultimately are poised to break the old systems, whether it's in a diplomatic way or through war, through force. But this is how it happens. And we now need to take into account that in our world, unlike it was before, throughout history, through the ego, when we've developed in this detachment from each other, now the system of our interconnection becomes revealed, and that's a much bigger problem, that if someone is unhappy, then his dissatisfaction permeates me, and it begins to eat at me. It begins to reveal all kinds of problems in me. Suddenly I become sick, or I'm unhappy with what I have, and why? I have everything I need. Why? Why does something happen to me with my kids, my family, with the climate that affects everyone, and so forth? We don't understand how much the dissatisfied part. And dissatisfied, it could be while they have everything they need, or if they really lack things and feel bad. But any part that didn't receive completion disturbs everyone, especially in our time where we have this integral complete incorporation that becomes increasingly revealed. So in such a generation, we mustn't think that we can reach

0: good life individually. That protectionism, like meaning isolationism between the countries, or could help anyone? No one. It's just short-sightedness that all the leaders have, thinking that we can care about my country and he'll care about his country, and what do we care? It's just global short-sightedness. But from that, many blows will become revealed. That is what might happen now in various countries, that following the crisis, they want to separate from each other. So instead of moving towards correction, they are moving towards war. And looking at how they're developing weapons, the world is now developing four times more weapons than in years before. So we have to very quickly reveal the wisdom of Kabbalah and show that even thinking not in the direction that nature demands us of connection and reciprocity is destructive. All the more so, the negative actions that will lead us to the goal in a very difficult, tough way through wars and destruction. And in the wisdom of Kabbalah, in our dissemination, we have to make sure that each one will feel that he can be complete and whole by this method. And then certainly, by that, we come to a state where the world can achieve wholeness. So again, I say, dissemination of our method, that there is a force in the world by which we can correct the world. And disseminating this method, as unrealistic as it seems, it's the only thing that can do something here. Because even after wars, Bala Sulam writes, after all the troubles and destruction and an ocean of just suffering, you still won't be able to reveal the method from the troubles themselves, to the method of how to correct the world. You'll just be immersed in evil beyond your head. But it has to be revealed from how we received it from the revelation in Babylon and so on and so forth. We'll come to understand it through the troubles, but to reveal the wisdom itself just from troubles, we won't be able to, because it's against our nature. It's so opposite to our nature that we cannot reveal it. Therefore, there were all kinds of smart people, mystics, and people who thought that they discovered the wisdom of Kabbalah. They didn't. They kind of got closer to it. But to really, truly discover it, you can't, because you can't reveal the opposite system from within the ego. And therefore, we have no choice. As much as we can, we need to disseminate the wisdom of Kabbalah. And from the other hand, the world will suffer in order to better understand us.
1: For the time being, until we reach that state, there's a process. People, each goes here to work. And I'm saying, from the wisdom of Kabbalah, still in this process, can we do something? Or until we reach attainment, there's no chance of coming out in a good way?
0: Good. It's a good question. We studied the wisdom of Kabbalah for a few years. And still, that world is hidden from us, even though we understand how great is this wisdom, the mind of it, the logic of it, the principles of it, everything kind of becomes clearer and we better understand this world from what we study. Even before revealing the spiritual world, we better understand where we are. It's all great. But how many years are already in that, and then humanity has to go through the same? No. There's a difference between the particular and the collective. We are the particular. The humanity is the collective. And what happens is that if you just begin this direction in the whole of humanity, to reveal the method to want to find the solution in this direction, everything will start changing already. It's like with a child. I usually give this example. It's like a bad child who doesn't want to listen to their to his parents, but he starts agreeing with them all of a sudden. He's still doing what he's doing, but they begin to identify that he becomes better. He's improving. He's tired of being violent. He understands he can better, can gain more this way. He becomes more disciplined. And so they treat him, start treating him differently. So all that's needed from you is a small tendency to want to balance yourself with nature. And then already nature's attitude to you, the whole of reality, its attitude to you will change. You'll begin to change. You'll begin to feel how these things change for the better. You'll be encouraged. Therefore, it's important for us to disseminate and disseminate as much as possible, and that will change things.
1: What gratitude, what a privilege to hear from our Rav, such exalted matters. He tells us that we're going in the path of the particular. That's why we have work. For humanity, it'll come in a different way. They'll reach the same attainment, the same achievements, in a different way. But there's a difference between the path of the particular and the path of the collective. And there's a very central matter here that we want to do a workshop about. That's why we will read excerpt number one here. Yes? We're going to read a paragraph, if someone's not satisfied, Rav's words. He says, if someone's not satisfied, then his lack of satisfaction penetrates me, starts eating away at me, and to reveal in me all kinds of problems. Suddenly I begin to be sick or not be satisfied with what I have, and I don't understand why things are bad for me. If I have all the good, why are things happening to me? For example, with the children, with family, with the climate that's impacting everyone, and so on. We don't understand to what extent that part which is dissatisfied, and it's not important if he has all the good or really feels bad. If he didn't receive wholeness, a true completion, to the extent of how much he influences everyone. So we want to enter our first workshop on this today. Let's give examples in which a dissatisfied part influences the whole system. Let's give examples where a dissatisfied part impacts the whole system. We've got 5 minutes.
0: I saw a great example for that in the Army Reserves. The new people came who didn't know the veteran people, and they felt like they are not getting the same treatment, and they were unhappy. And from the side, looking at it, even though I thought that they're wrong, they are used to other things, and here it's a different behavior. Still, it didn't matter. Their dissatisfaction influenced everyone and changed the atmosphere for everyone and made it so that not everyone came later, and there was a bad feeling, and people were missing, and so it's a real example.
1: You can look at all the complex systems that depend on many parts. We see it even in the cells that are in our body. If there's a part that can't find peace or completion or a quiet place and he's lacking something, it completes itself by taking from the body, like cancer. And then it harms the body, and so on and so forth. But this is all systems, living systems, mechanical systems, everything. Everything needs to be in wholeness, completion, and then you have a healthy body.
0: An average person today has
2: 80 or 90% good things that he can enjoy. He lacks like one or two desires. It becomes his main thing. His world is dark, and he's already crying and is unhappy. So one dissatisfied desire can ruin his day, and a person can be bothered all day for it. And he has, even though he has 80 or 90% that he can bless for.
1: I don't know, I'm weak with examples. I don't know. Yesterday we had a discussion with Rani, who didn't come today. He was sick after our conversation. I don't know why. With Ofer, there was a very uplifting conversation. And probably everything is connected to everything. I don't know how exactly, but the truth, it's not interesting to us how. As long as we are with the whole heart determined together.
3: Yeah,
2: there's always people who are dissatisfied because there's always someone who succeeds more, someone less, and you can't find equality between everyone. One wants to get what the other one has, and these gaps that he wants to tries to complete these gaps, and so in the meantime he suffers.
1: Our influence upon one another is very powerful. There are examples where you enter the room and you can immediately start feeling that if there's a good atmosphere or a lowly atmosphere. I was reminded with the example that Rob said that he was an insurance agent, and there was a lecture with 80 people, and everyone was very convinced until one rose and started to ask questions and truly spoiled it for everyone, and no one bought the insurance. So, yes, our influence upon one another is very powerful and meaningful. And
2: yes, there are abundant examples. We are for years in something that for me, and you know, in the building, someone's not happy, turn the whole building upside down. In every area in life you see it, and you say, well, but people have everything, how could it be that they get bitter because of that and they can't overcome that? It's amazing. It's so true what the Rav just talked about.
1: Yes, when we see the world outside and how we're built, we're always looking to receive, and it's the opposite of that. Yes, I think this is an example that it's easier to understand. We heard nice examples from the friends as well. Because from the side of the corruption, it's easy to understand. You can identify with the fact that something is hard or someone's dissatisfied, then you can corrupt it for everyone. It's clear to us all. Now we'll see it from the side of the correction. Rav says in excerpt number 2. It's a little bit more precise from the side of the correction. On our side, it's enough to have a small inclination to want to balance ourselves with nature, and then already the relation of nature and the whole of reality towards us will begin to change. Each of us will start feeling like things are improving, and he will receive a testimony. A testament. And therefore, it's important to disseminate this as much as possible, and in this general feeling and this understanding, it will change. This is a feeling where you really start to correct, and it's interesting because when you have a whole system that's corrected, it's clear. Then each feels himself within the system. Each is part of the system. The system influences everyone, and everyone's in wholeness. When it's broken, it's also clear. Each wants for himself. What I have, I don't care about others. take as much as possible, swallow. These are clear rules. We all know those. But what's that situation where the system starts to become corrected? How is that felt? And that's what we're going to talk about now in our second workshop. And the question is like this. The system is perfect. It's corrupted system is blemished. How can a small tendency towards balancing nature cause a change for the good in the whole system? Again, from what we heard from Rav's words now, a corrupted system is perfect. A corrupted system is blemished. How can a small tendency towards balance in nature cause a change for the good in all the system? In the whole system.
2: Yes, it's our responsibility to make this small step towards balance with nature. Because we are the head, we are the head for all of humanity. It's like all of us are one body, and the body just follows the head. So one step in this direction, if we start doing that, we'll see how it reverberates around the world.
1: Baal HaSulam explained that the corruption and the correction are in the same root of singularity. And the moment the person feels this singularity in its corrected form, he can't not be amazed by it. He can't not be conquered after it, just to want to go with it. Just like we are with Rav. We heard him speaking from that place of singularity, and we're with him. That's the correction.
2: So we have to understand that each and every one is a cell in the general body. In reality, and if he makes any kind of change in the body, then of course the body naturally heals and everything becomes better for everyone. So it's just you have to see that you are the broken cell, that you have no eyes, that you're seeing the body through the wrong eyes, as if you have to open your eyes, love the other cells, the body, and in this tendency of the heart, you'll enliven reality and the whole body. Everything depends on you.
1: A person who is somewhat privileged with shifting himself to the scale of merit, then he impacts the whole environment. He doesn't bother the people of Israel. He can only give a good example to the friends around him. Only good things.
2: Yes, if we're talking about good, then we are emotional beings. We feel. The more we try to be together, be one, as a group, as a ten, as the Israeli kli or the world kli, then we feel that our heart is whole. When we somewhat move away, we feel uncomfortable, as we heard, problems with the kids, with this, with that. So taste and see.
1: It's a perfect system that comes from connection. Every step we take ahead, it gives a better attitude to the whole world, which is in a much better state than it was before, where all the generations followed the ego, and that's what advanced them in such a way that it's, if we do a connection, this brings a certain satisfaction and fulfillment in the friend's desire, and that will bring forth some form of advancement to the form of life. It brings them more balance, and it's better.
3: כן, יש הרבה באוכלוסייה שרוצים חיבור ושיהיה טוב, ויש הרבה...
2: There are many in the population that want connection and good, and we too should live in some integrality. But the small tendency, I think, is the is our need to work with the light, like he said in part of the lesson, that the light will make the correction. Because when you come to talk about connection and that we have all the resources in the world to provide for humanity, it's like, you know, a drop of paint in a pool. You won't see the whole pool getting colored because there's so many desires there. And so our main tendency is to work with the light towards all of humanity. Friends, we are moving forward towards a common scrutiny through questions and answers and prayers. So anyone who has a question about something in the lesson so far, the words of Baal Sulam, the words of Rav, you're invited. Chaim from Tel Aviv, our dear brother, please.
1: Good morning. I look at the article, it's genius. How our sages thought about this tens and hundreds of years ago, but I'm trying to see in our ten, in our group, in our family even, the advancement is almost minuscule. For years, we engaged in dissemination, discussion circles in Tel Aviv, and workshops, and bringing more students in. But you don't see that inversion point, that light that Rav talks about, where suddenly the light will fall upon us. Now we believe in it, and that's why we're here. But come on, tell me that's happening tomorrow. I'm really begging you.
2: It's written that it's not up to you to finish the job, and you are not exempt to be rid of it. So if it was a craft that happens by human strength and human understanding, then we would be able to use any earthly project, to do it like in any earthly project, and put some key results and milestones and see how much we advance or not and what else we need to correct. But this is the kind of craft or work that is impossible with the human strength. Let's go a bit deeper into this. How can we make it so that every individual will feel whole, satisfied, in wholeness? You can't even imagine such a thing. And at the same time, the other individual next to him also has to feel whole, complete, satisfied, in wholeness. Think about it. In any system of relationship, it happens in our life. We see it in our life, from the couples to the global system. Wherever there is more than one, we don't see that we're on our way to such a thing, or that it's even possible. We don't even have the beginning to imagine such a situation. Why? Because a fulfillment that is truly whole is only the light. Wholeness is, there's only one, not two.
1: It's truly logical. The system, the method is so logical and so right. You hear these matters, they're so real, and really, there's all the logic in the world, and we're not capable of doing it alone without the help of the light of the Creator. It's truly strange that we're not capable.
2: Maybe it's not that strange. Maybe it's the most reasonable that on our own we can't. But if we accumulate together, remember, Rabash writes, in everyone there are sparks, sparks of love of others. But the spark cannot ignite the light of love, that will lighten the whole body. That's why they agreed that by their connection together, from all the sparks together, there will be one big flame. So what perhaps exists in this flame? Maybe there's prayer in it. Maybe there's a cry in it that the light will come and arrange what we can't. But to form this common deficiency, this is up to us. Rav emphasized it in the lesson we saw. The action of the light is immediate. And here we only need a desire for it to happen, and it happens. So if we go back to your initial words, we see that we invest and this and that, and what seems to needs to come doesn't come. That's another question, if we really know what needs to come and in what way, because our rulers are not really calibrated. But the action of the light is immediate, and we just need a desire for it to happen. And the creator of salvation is as a blink of an eye. This is what Rabash answered Rav when he answered that question. Penny joins another penny until there's a great amount. Thank you, dear friend. French, please.
4: French.
2: Any question from French?
5: Moussa, vas-y, micro.
6: Probably la internet question.
7: Issue. La question est la suivante. Bonjour, les amis.
1: Hello, friends.
7: Pourquoi même les personnes satisfaites de leur situation ne peuvent pas vivre en sécurité?
1: Maïma Targoum. What about translation?
5: Why?
1: Did you understand what I said?
5: Why people unsatisfied cannot live?
1: למה אנשים לא שלא מרוצים לא יכולים להיות לחיות בביטחה?
8: כי הם לא מרוצים. מידת הייחודיות
1: שלהם. Because they're not satisfied. Their measure of singularity is not corrected. And because they're certain that they're correct, and they're certain that they're saving the society, the country, the humanity, and are demanding justice or equality or all kinds of things, which are against those who are diligent and strong, who manufacture a certain reality. So they're certain that they're right. They don't think that they're doing it for themselves. They're simply certain that they're doing it for the sake of some exalted goal. And that's why they're dissatisfied. They don't agree, and they will never agree. And we see this in each and every society throughout history. And why? Because, and it also connects to what Chaim asked earlier, because our goal in this world is not to get along between us. That's not the goal. The fact that images around us were arranged for us, seemingly, it's characters, it's images. Each person within him, all of reality is there, and he needs to reach wholeness in this reality. And this reality, this wholeness is the quality of bestowal, to be bestowal. And because it's that way, no other solution is found, and we will never be calm from wars and struggles and everything that Bala Sulam is describing until we reach a state in which we are all are in order to bestow. And to reach that, we need the light. And for us to feel the necessity for the light, we need to go through this entire path. All the attempts to reach peace and wholeness between us in order to understand that we can't, that it's impossible, there's no solution. Every revolution that was, we were certain that here, oh, we got rid of all those who were corrupt, we cut their heads off. Every revolution had its own characteristics. And after a while, those who did the revolution behaved worse than those that they rose up against. And humanity learned this already. Meaning the solution between us is for us to have it to be comfortable and pleasant in the connection between us. It would not happen. Because it also never happened. However, We need the light so that our nature will change. We need to be partners to the change in this nature so that we will want the measure of singularity in us to work in the opposite direction, not in order to receive, but in order to bestow. And if it won't happen, wars will continue, and struggles will continue, and we don't want to know what would happen. And that's what we heard from Bala Sulam and Rabash and Rav every day. Those who receive the light every day, no need to ask about ourselves, why did we not change? We need to look at humanity, to look outwards, and to see what else we can do so that we will change, and also humanity will change. And in truth, humanity is changing very fast. Everything that's happening around us is undoubtedly a revolution by every means. We just need to see our responsibility in relation to it and to understand that what's happening is connected to each and every one of us, in each individual amongst us. And that is the choice between the path of suffering and the path of Torah. It's in us, not there. You can't expect some leader or someone to do something else than that which they're accustomed to do. No change will happen there. The change has to happen with us, in each and every one of us. Thank you for the question. Who's there, Amir?
9: Very heavy feeling that responsibility, the well-being of the whole world on my narrow shoulders, and I want to be a good warrior, like we learned. So, but it's a very heavy load. How to cope with that? Let's try to take a moment to enter the feeling of Bala Sulam 100 years ago. Let's try to enter the feeling of Rabash. Or the feeling of Rav. If you want to be like them, so you have to depict to yourself that this is the situation that, for which it's written, the world is created for me, the world is created for Amir. And I am made to serve my Maker. So who's going to help me as I'm facing the world and see that I, the little one, can't do anything even with myself? How can I do with the world? How did they do for the world with the power of the light? They did what they did. So, you know, like a little child who, when the others want to hit him, so he's going to call someone who's going to guard him. So we need the same. We need the light to come and scrutinize what we need to do and help us do it, and everything. Just let him do everything. But we have to approach it and to call it and say, come here. So like we learned in the first part of the lesson, we have to scrutinize who the light is, what is its qualities. Rav said there's a narrow ray of light that comes, and if what you're asking for doesn't come into equivalence with it, then you can cry all your life, 1,000 life cycles, and nothing will move, because you're not hitting the ray of light that comes. So that's our whole scrutiny, that's our whole development as created beings, to scrutinize what does he want from me, and how do I respond correctly and bring the force that acts in creation, that none else besides him, and we are within it, bring it to help me correct the whole of reality that it paints before me, that is spread before me like the field that's blessed by the Creator. And I just need to collect the organs that have dropped from my soul. So he will do all these scrutinies for us if we want it. It says in the Rabash article, the Creator is close to those who are near to him, to those who call him in truth, those who enter that ray of light that comes. That's our whole scrutiny. That's why we're friends helping each other, scrutinize what we want, what we're missing, what we lack.
1: So with the help of the friends, I'm supposed to polish my vessel more and more, the refinement, the sensitivity, like a laser, until I'm adapted to him with the upper one. But you need both. The Creator alone won't do anything, meaning I can't do anything except for to ask. But if I don't ask, nothing will happen. Meaning, it's not that when you say that I can't do anything, that I'm not relevant, you could think. But this equation won't work on one side.
9: What do you mean you're not relevant?
1: Only the light, Greg.
9: Wait, Amir, what do you mean I'm not relevant? And the Creator created someone who's not in the game. He had like a mistake. And I'm not among the created beings. All the created beings are relevant. Each one has to say that everything was created for me and I can do everything with the force of the light.
1: Oh, okay, understood. Thank you.
9: Good luck.
1: And to understand how what we do in the 10 influences everything, let's see clip number 3, and then we'll continue with the questions.
9: The well-being of the world and the well-being of the country are interdependent, and even the part that is now happy with the existing life, which are the nimble and the clever, still they have great concern for the security of their life due to the tensions with those who strive to overthrow them.
1: Meaning no one from the nation can be calm that his future or his children's future will be good, even if there's one person that is dissatisfied. We also saw such cases in history where one person also flipped over the whole regime and the process that happened in some country. That's why we need to come to a state where for everyone, completely, those who are connected to one another, support one another, and organize between them a relationship of support, love, and such a connection that this connection specifically is what is responsible and will bring us a good and certain safe future.
9: And if they understood the value of peace, they would be happy to adopt the conduct of life in the last generation, for all that a man has will he give for his life.
1: This means that we need to explain to all humanity that there's no possibility of calming down or being safe in their correct and good future if they don't agree to the conditions of the last generation that Baal HaSulam writes, which are clear to us. We just don't see how we can achieve it. But theoretically, this is what needs to be there.
9: It's clear to us theoretically, but how to get there? About the whole article, the desired state to the ideal state is clear. When everyone's connected, we feel like one system. The existing state is also very clear, the egoistic existence. But between them, there's a huge abyss, and it's unclear how to gradually advance from where we are to the desired state.
1: By us observing these things between us in the tens, later we can increase the tens to hundreds and thousands and so forth. Meaning, this is what we learn. If we start implementing this within us, we will know how to do this in more external and bigger circles. We need to implement this between us. We, those initial healthy cells in the whole of humanity. And from this health, it will be clarified also how to pass this onwards. We're with Latin 1, please.
10: amigos, si nos vemos como enemigos, entonces hay ganadores o perdedores. Pero si nos vemos como socios, entonces es ganar-ganar. ¿Qué significa este cambio en nuestro
9: interior? If we see each other as enemies, then there's winners and losers. But if we see each other as partners, it's a win-win. So what's the meaning of this inner change? Will I really not have enemies then?
1: The enemies are not on the outside. The enemies are within, like we learned in the article. The enemy is actually that thought of me thinking that I need to exploit everyone for my benefit. That measure of singularity scrutinizes actually the bad in us. We don't have enemies on the outside. And if it seems to me that a friend is an enemy, and it happens, we're not corrected after all. I fight with him, I hate him, I don't love him, etc. It's only because it's a lack of correction on my behalf, not because he's really like that. Now, it's nice to say that, but how do you get to it? We get to it out of us working in the ten. And in the ten, as we truly work, then all these things are revealed, all these possible states. Hence, we simply need to do one thing, to invert that measure of singularity from being for my own benefit to how I use all the forces I receive from above, all my qualities and abilities and everything that's in me in order to serve my friends. You remember the article 0 and 1? So if I put my friends as 1 before me, so I serve them, I receive the greatness of the goal, depending on how much of a 0 I am in relation to them. Very simply. Mac 48.
11: Доброе утро, сообщество, дорогое. Я вспомнил еще до всякой кабалы, когда, ну не знаю, может.
9: Good morning, dear society. I remembered that when I was a baby or a teenager, I would look at the world and I thought this land is given to us and we can do anything. We could dance and be happy and hug each other, but instead, something unexplainable is happening. It's like we put a baby in a candy store and instead of enjoying, he's starting to destroy it. It's weird. And now it's a bit clearer to me what's happening. Yes, that's true. It's very much felt what you're sharing. We will never be able to create on planet Earth a good life. No one will ever feel complete and whole and full, even if he's the king of the world, seemingly in the eyes of others. At the end of the day, when he goes to sleep, he'll have a hole in his heart. Until a person will take on the individual spiritual goal of connecting to the upper light through equivalence of form, resembling the light, only that will fulfill us. Clip number 2 from Rav.
1: The spiritual force is in us. It's not external. There is nothing external. It's all within a person. Also the creator, also the created being, all the created beings. It's all within a person. That's what we learned from the perception of reality. You asked me a week ago about the perception of reality, if I'm not mistaken. Wait. And that's why we need to investigate within us, within by ourselves, how we balance our forces, each his own forces. We're not correcting the world. That's what that which appears to me as if there's an external world stems from my lack of true perception, of the correct perception. And if I were to relate to myself as to the whole world and care to equalize myself with the upper force, as I constantly depict him in me as much as I understand and feel him in a manner that is more bestowing, more loving, more towards everyone, if I depict this upper force in such a way, and then all my inner phenomena also I arrange in such a way, also towards everyone, towards connection, It doesn't matter that everyone's in me or that I discover them and feel them as being outside of me. The main thing is that the entire correction I aim into me. I need to correct only myself. By correcting myself, I correct my outlook of the whole world being outside of me and begin to feel that it's truly within me, and by that I reach the correction of reality. And then the entire external and internal reality appear to me as one. And it's not important, even if it's not yet as one. Let's say I didn't reach that correct perception spiritually. It's not important. But as long as I take, the main thing I take out of the wisdom of Kabbalah is that a person needs to just correct himself. What can he do to others? Either he depicts others being truly outside of him, or he depicts the friends as being internal, but it seems to him like that, or that he depicts the friends as already being his internal qualities. It doesn't matter. He needs to disseminate the wisdom of Kabbalah. Either the I towards my internal qualities, or the I towards others outside of me. That's the only thing I can do. As it's written, all my bones shall say so. Where I'm concerned that all my bones will speak the same language, the same message, the same longing, same goal. And this is how we will reach the correction. Haifa 2, we see a gathering there. Please. Uzi.
12: Thank you to our great teachers. We are sitting here and asking and scrutinizing in the 10, really, also kind of to conclude, it turns out, how can the 10s, Bnei Baruch, increase more and more the importance of this article, of this topic that is so opposite to us?
1: Excellent. Soon we're going to have a regional Saturday, right? And you as the Haifa group will gather together, and also other groups in Israel and in the world will gather and discuss how we create this new thing. All the tens together are convening, and now we want to create our regional Shabbat, our regional Saturday, begin our regional Congress preparation, and start thinking of how we are in the same sensation of the ten, but expanding it, taking it outwards beyond that. And now, thank you for the question, Uzi. We're towards the end. We're ready with an announcement. The convention for the graduates of the MAC Israel Russian speakers today at 8:30 a.m. In the meeting, we'll learn about our common home, about our projects and the people in it, and share about the essence of connection between us as the foundation for dissemination. We're inviting all our Russian speakers and all our MAC graduates to come and to feel the depth of the community of MAC in Israel. Registration on the site, together, the Kabbalah Lam Center campus in Russian. I want to add that in this convention, it will take place here in the study hall. So first of all, whoever is not here should pray that there'll be a good connection here. That'll bring a great light to the world. And also the afternoon lesson will take place here from the study hall. And the topic that the friends chose as a topic for the noon lesson is the importance of dissemination. So let's connect all of us to the lesson and pray that the Creator will help us bring His light through us. We'll conclude with a song.

0: חברים, אנחנו מתחילים.
1: Friends, we will begin.

0: חברים יקרים.
1: Dear friends.
0: אם אתה יכול לתאר את העשירייה שלך ושהם
1: If you can describe your ten and that they are somehow connected to each other, then imagine that the Creator is hidden there, and to Him you must turn. Again, item 8 from the lesson 4 at World Kabbalah Conference. If you can describe your ten and that they are somehow connected to each other, then imagine that the Creator is hidden there, and to Him you must turn. One of the things that this meal reminds me is the first time that I came to Bnei Baruch to eat in the hummus meal. It was in the lesson first, of course, and then I arrived to the meal. It was still in Jabotinsky. It was very crowded, and the hummus was very special. Especially because of the special lesson that we've been through. And I promised myself, every time I'll come to Bnei Baruch and be in the meal, I'll try and do it from a place where I'll always feel as if it's the first time that I'm there. I didn't really succeed, but there was something very special that I succeeded in, is the point of truth. In that meal, that first meal, I felt like I found the truth, that a place where the truth is alive, and from there it only became greater and greater inside of me, in my society, environment, and in it I'm with you together now. This is my hummus experience.
0: Yes,
1: I also remember my first time when I arrived. It was Friday in the morning lesson and then hummus meal. 13 years ago, this is also my first experience, and I've also felt this point of truth. And I also feel it now in the field here between us after this special morning lesson that we've been through. I feel the edginess of the friends after we've been there together. And let us try and do it even more, to feel it, that the point of truth is alive between us, where we're close to the light, to the Creator. Let's do it between us in the tables together and feel it. Let's go. L'chaim.
2: Thank you.
0: טוב חברים נחזור רגע מהפוקוס בתוך כל הסיפור
1: Well friends let's return from the focus inside the tents to the general focus
0: בואו אנחנו סביב נקודת האמת נקודת הייחודיות נקודת הבורא שבינינו
1: We are surrounding the point of truth the point of uniqueness Let us all listen to a clip by Rav that will help us direct ourselves towards the inner point that is between us. I would depict it as like a jack that lifts the car. So I can lift myself to the extent that I lift the group. The group rises, I am with it. I cannot do it otherwise. We just have to understand that. To think alone that I'm lifting myself is simply a waste of time. It will never happen. It's only in my hands that if there is a possibility of lifting the group, to that extent I only lift myself. Okay? So let's not forget that the jack is in our hands. This jack is Zichron Group, which is my beloved My most beloved group, they are the friends group, Yedidim. They always come to aid. So Zichron, please, come to the stage, all the Zichron tents. Wow, what excitement. For a long time now, I haven't been here in a morning lesson. And I'm not a new student. But the flow of life brought me to a state where it was truly hard for me. I almost didn't come here today also, but I decided that after a lot of tries, many tries that my friends from Zichron tried to get me here, it feels like I'm here for the first time. And it was crazy. I couldn't sleep. I just decided, as I am, I'll just arrive. So I called a friend to come and get me, to Gabi. I told him, listen, I'm coming to the center. And that's it. Now I'm here, speaking in front of you. And this is merited to the friends. They brought me here. And it relates exactly to the lesson that each one of us is truly responsible for our little small ego. But eventually, in the desire to connect one with another, to feel and understand this greater picture, where one for all and also towards ourselves we make our world a better place so just proceed as you know as you are all for one. May we rise and succeed. Yeah.

0: וואו, טוב. האמת, זה בדיוק מזכיר לי את הסעודת חומוס.
1: וואו. Well, this exactly reminds me the first hummus meal that I had in Jabotinsky, this small dining hall. There was this singing and sparkles in the friend's eyes brought me back. But now we have new coarseness of 18 years. Now we'll continue more and more inside and outside with even greater desires. It's like the world Zichron group. We're gonna listen to Belarus group. Very a great group. I saw them in Kiev Congress. It's a group that, this is what I've heard. They gather each week for several times physically. They exert a lot of effort and come from very great distances. Let's count their deficiencies and they will raise us to another degree. Belarus, please. Good morning, World Kli. Truly, this is a special morning, especially when each lesson is like a revelation, a special revelation. And lately we've gathered a lot of good revelations, and we've heard about Rabbi Shimon's group that they've gathered some great friends. Each one of them were great, but only together could they reveal the Zohar. When you arrive to the group, there's a state where you can attain. And we can truly realize this Rashimo only when we come together. And with the Congress that we've just been through, and we were worried about how are we going to do it, how are we going to build it, and the Creator just helped, and there was something very unique that was revealed. And I remember each Congress we would prepare a musical item, and before the Congress we would gather, and we would have a picnic. Now, in the 29th of August, we'll have a great picnic. We're inviting all the friends. It will be very tasty, very good, and very, very purposeful. We will try and gather all the friends from Belarus and do our work together today in the lesson. I've said, if I think that the whole world depends on me, there's this fear that arises. You get frozen a bit. But it's not about me. It's about worrying for all the world about Belarus, and that they're part of your soul. You want to bring back to yourself, your most purest part. And we're after the Congress, we're in a roller coaster, we're feeling it. And together with the speed, there's this warmness, although there's this difficulty, but this difficulty is like salt that sweetens everything. So, dear friends, Belarus group, we're buying the tickets, and you will also buy tickets. Come on by and board the train, and we're waiting for you in the Congress from Belarus. Chaim, friends.
2: My dear friend, please

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1: You lack nothing but to go out to a field that the Lord has blessed and collect all those flaccid organs that have drooped from your soul and join them into a single body. And in that complete body, the Creator will instill His Shekhinah incessantly. Again, item 1, Bala Sulam. You lack nothing but to go out to a field that the Lord has blessed and collect all those flaccid organs that have drooped from your soul and join them into a single body. And in that complete body, the Creator will instill His Shekhinah incessantly. Our next meeting, noon lesson at 12 o'clock.

0: Hello everyone. In the first part we will learn from a lesson of Rav's on the date, the 24th of July, 2002. The lesson is based on the article, "The Lord is near to all who call upon Him." The article can be found on kabbalahmedia.info. It is article number 29 from 1985. We'll read the article now for the next 17 minutes. The Lord is near to all who call upon Him. It is written in the Zohar, Chukat, "From this we learn that anyone who wishes to evoke things above, in an act or in a word, if that act or that word is not done properly, nothing is evoked." All the people in the world go to the synagogue to evoke a matter above, but few are the ones who know how to evoke. The Creator is near to all those who know how to call upon Him and to evoke a matter properly. But if they do not know how to call upon Him, He is not close. As it is written, "The Lord is near to all those who call upon Him, to all who call upon Him in truth." What is in truth? In truth means that they know how to properly evoke a true matter. So it is in everything. This means that one who does not know how to call upon Him should not go to the synagogue, because if he does not know how to call upon Him, it means that his prayer is not accepted. Thus, there is an excuse here, so he explained that it is not enough to not go to the synagogue because he does not know how to call upon Him. Therefore, one should know what to do in order to know how to call upon Him and be close to the Creator. The Zohar comes and explains to us about that, what we should know, and then we should exert to come to know it. It says that knowing is only truth, that one who calls upon Him in truth is close to the Creator. Accordingly, if knowing means that he is called upon Him in truth, what is new here when he says that with the Creator, it means that there must be special knowledge in order to call upon the Creator. The meaning of the verse that says, "The Lord is near to all who call upon Him," is that it is without exceptions, meaning that He is close to everyone, without exceptions. Afterward, the verse ends with a condition, which appears to be a major stipulation. What is the condition? He should call upon Him in truth. This is the principal condition required of man. Regarding this principal condition required of man, which is called truth, usually when someone calls upon another person, if the other person knows that he is calling him falsely, he is bound to ignore his calling him because he knows that he is calling him falsely. So he pretends not to hear him, since he is calling him falsely. Thus, what is the principal condition required of man? Certainly, when it comes to the Creator, there must be special requirements that do not apply to people. But this condition, that we must call upon Him in truth, is the smallest requirement that can be. Indeed, there is a special intention here in the stipulation of truth, and this intention is called in truth. To understand the meaning of truth, we should proceed with the words of our sages. "Anyone who is proud, the Creator says, he and I cannot dwell in the same abode." We should ask, why should the Creator care if he is proud? If a person walks into a hen house and sees that one rooster is showing vanity over another, is the person impressed by that? Baal HaSulam said that the Creator loves the truth and cannot tolerate falsehood. As it is written, he who speaks lies will not be established before my eyes.
1: Indeed, the Creator created man with a desire to receive, which is the self-love that there is in him. This is the source of all the evil lusts that exist in the world, namely thefts, murders, and wars. They all stem from man's will to receive. It follows that the Creator created man in utter lowliness, and he takes pride, meaning says that he is not like others. And it follows that he is lying, and truth does not tolerate lies. According to the above, if a person comes to the synagogue to ask the Creator to hear his prayer, because he deserves to be heard by the Creator, to be given because he deserves, to be given by the Creator more than he gives to others, even when this concerns spirituality, then he is far from the Creator, since falsehood is far from the truth. This is why it is considered that he does not know how to call upon him, since he is calling the Creator with a lie, and this is called far and not near. According to the spiritual law, that nearness means equivalence of form, and remoteness means disparity of form. And since there is no greater disparity of form than between truth and falsehood, it is regarded that he does not know how to call upon the Creator. The Creator is not close to him, because when he is asking during the prayer, he is in falsehood, for he feels that he is more virtuous than the others, because he sees all his faults in others, and for this reason he wants the Creator to help him. But in truth, as our sages said, quote, anyone who flaws is flawed and does not speak in praise of the world. And Shmuel said, faults in his own fault, end quote. Because there are people who always look at others. If the other is learning as he understands or prays as he understands, then the other is fine. And if he is not fine, then he has found a flaw in the other. This is similar to what Baal HaSulam said, that among the jealous there is a custom where if someone is more meticulous than him, he is called fumer, overly pious, meaning too extreme. There is no point mentioning this person, and it's a waste to even think about him. But if he's less devout than him, he says that the other person is far too lenient and should be persecuted to the point of banning, so he does not defile others, God forbid. That person who comes to pray to the Creator to bring him closer because he is virtuous is remote from the Creator, meaning in disparity of form from the Creator, since the Creator's quality is truth, and that man's quality is all falsehood. Therefore, it is regarded as the Creator being far from him, and therefore does not hear him. We should ask, if the whole earth is full of his glory, what does it mean that the Creator is far from him? It is as one who is standing far from another and does not hear his voice. Therefore, in spirituality, it is known that the measure of remoteness and nearness depends on the equivalence or disparity of form.
0: But if a person comes to pray to the Creator and says to Him, "You must help me more than others, since others do not need your help that much, because they are more qualified than I, and are not as immersed in self-love as I am, and have better self-discipline than I, and I see that I need your help more than the rest of the people, since I feel my lowliness, that I am farther from you than everyone, and I have come to feel, as it is written, 'We have no redeeming and delivering king but you.'" It follows that his argument is true. And such arguments the Creator tolerates because they are true. It was said about this, "I am the Lord who dwells with them in the midst of their impurity." That is, although they are immersed in self-love, which is the source of impurity, since he is making a true argument, the Creator is close to him, because truth with truth means equivalence of form, and equivalence of form is called near. By this we will understand the question of the Holy Zohar, which implies that one who does not know how to call upon him has no reason to go to the synagogue, because the Creator will not hear his voice, because he is far from the Creator, if he does not know how to call upon him. And another perplexity is that this contradicts the verse, "The Lord is high and the low will see." And what is the meaning of low? It is one who knows nothing, not even know how to call upon him. He too will see. With the above, we will thoroughly understand that he does not need to know anything, but only his true spiritual state, that he does not know any wisdom and any moral word that will help him, and he is in the worst possible state that can be in the world. And if the Creator does not help him, he is lost. This is the only thing he needs to know, that he does not know anything, and that he is the lowest of everyone. If he does not feel it, but thinks that there are worse people, then he is already in falsehood and already in remoteness from the Creator. By this we will understand the second question we asked. What can he do in order to know how to call upon him and be closer to him? What should he learn in order to know? In that state, he is told that he does not need to learn anything special, but simply try to walk on the path of truth. And then he will have what to pray for, meaning for necessity and not for luxuries. As it is written, "Behold, the eye of the Lord is on those who fear him, on those who hope for his mercy, to deliver their souls from death and to keep them alive in famine." Or simply that he needs spiritual life. By this we will interpret the verse, "The Lord is near to all who call upon him without exception." And the condition he states, "to all who call upon him in truth," it's not regarded as a special condition. But among children, if one calls another and he knows that he is lying, he will not mind him. But here with the Creator, we should know to what the matter of the truth pertains. It is difficult for one to know for oneself what a state of truth is and what a state of falsehood is, since one cannot see the truth. Hence, he needs a guide to guide him and tell him what he lacks and what he has, and even redundancies that interfere with his reaching the truth. This is the meaning of seek the Lord while He is present. Call upon Him while He is near. Certainly we find Him when He is near. But where is the place called near? It is, as was said above, to all who call upon Him in truth. If a person calls upon Him from his real state, one finds Him. We heard a very special interpretation of the judges according to his own flaws in our inner work in relation to the Creator. How do we feel His closeness? What is this lowliness that we need to feel in order to feel Him as near? Why is this loneliness so praised and wonderful? Yes, there are special conditions here that only Rabash can show us.
1: Yes, there's a very inner way in which a person observes himself. A person needs to examine, to see what the truth is and what he calls the Creator. So there's no point if he doesn't scrutinize this, there's no point in him coming to the synagogue. He needs to come with a real feeling that I'm in a bad nature, evil nature, and this disregard I have for the friend and the connection between us comes from my own flaw, not from the friend's flaws. And it comes from that place where I turn to the Creator for help. I understand that only He can help. Then I'm close and then He hears.
0: Speaks about the person's situation where he calls out to the Creator, but the Creator doesn't answer, so he says, why is that? And the person is calling from falseness, and the Creator doesn't collaborate. Then we want to scrutinize what is the correct calling. What is the true calling?
1: Yes, and this is through the principle that the Creator tolerates no falsehood and loves truth.
0: We'll go to the lesson from the 24th of July, 2002. We read an article from Shlavei HaSulam, Volume 3, page 157, Parashat Chukat, Whoever Wishes to Awaken Things Above. The reality we exist in is a fixed reality, beyond what we are able to feel. There is the Creator, and there is the created being. The Creator and the created being exist in a fixed, perfect state, with nothing more and nothing less, and nothing changes. When the Creator wished to delight the created being, He created the created being in a state from which nothing is lacking. This state is precisely suited to the degree of the Creator. And the created being exists in it. All the changes in the created being's sensation of where it is are only the inner sensation of the created being. Allah Sulam illustrates this with the example of a person who is unconscious and gradually regains consciousness, or someone who is in a basement and little by little the lights in the basement are turned on, and then he sees what is there with him in the basement. The basement, from being a closed, dark place full of filth and completely devoid of anything good, becomes a perfect place filled with every good thing, and so on. It depends only on the preparation of the created being, how exactly it aligns itself with the existing state. The existing state is called the Creator. It is the state in which the created being exists. The end of the act is in the initial thought. There is no difference between the beginning, the end, or the middle. When we speak about the created being, we're speaking about the development of its sense and how to perceive the correct state in which it exists. This is called the wisdom of perception, the wisdom of Kabbalah. What does it depend on? The development of the sixth sense of the soul depends on the questions it asks, that is, on its deficiencies. Anything can be felt only out of a deficiency. To the extent that the deficiency is closer to the truth state, that is, to the perfection and eternity of the Creator, so the created being feels the state more truthfully. Therefore, each time the work of the created being includes several stages. The first stage is to emerge from a lack of sensation into a minimal sensation. That is, it crosses the barrier and begins to understand and feel that it truly exists in a state that is altogether called the Creator. Its environment, its inner state, everything as a whole, both outside and inside, everything is called the Creator. And the created being is only that point that feels everything is the Creator. Then that point begins to grow and to feel within itself, according to the deficiencies revealed in it, that the contact, the state between the created being and the Creator undergoes changes until the created being acquires, together with the sensation of the Creator, independence and the sensation of adhesion, which also includes the sensation of I and he and so on. Everything depends on the deficiency, because nothing can be felt except within the deficiency of the created being. This first point, the revelation of this first deficiency, is what the Creator created as existence from absence. Upon this first point, the created being needs to build a vessel. This vessel for sensing the true reality is built from the point of deficiency of existence from absence and from the Creator's qualities, which the created being gradually copies into itself. That is, we have Malchut, which is

0: progress, progress can only be in one direction, to a stronger sensation of the true reality. Accordingly, the vessel needs to become greater and truer. Its greatness depends on the authenticity of the question, the authenticity of the deficiency. Each time the deficiency should not merely be greater, it needs to be aimed at bestowal, at the quality of the goal. That comes first, and only afterward comes the quantity, because quantity can also exist in opposition to the truth, in falsehood. There too, great desires rule, and if a person enters into great desires that are of the opposite quality, that is not in order to bestow but in order to receive, then that already demands correction. Certainly these states are necessary, and one needs to go through them as the advantage of the light from within the darkness. However, the goal to which we should aspire, it needs to be the intention to bestow. Don't forget that what we call the Creator is the desire to bestow goodness upon His creations. And it is this that we need to reach the knowledge of and resemble. Therefore, each time the vessel must become more genuine, more similar to the form of bestowal, and it's forbidden to forget that. For every yearning for the Creator, whenever a person yearns for Him and feels it in the heart, he needs to correctly decipher what his yearning truly is. Is it for the Creator? That he feels himself dissatisfied and that he feels himself somewhat lacking? Or does he feel that he lacks the Creator's qualities? Therefore, whoever wishes to awaken things above needs to know that it can be done only with a true vessel, according to the equivalence of form between the things that truly exist above and one's own desire. To awaken above means to contend with all kinds of disturbances in order to create in the vessel a desire that is equivalent to what exists above, with similar qualities. This is called awakening a desire from above. As we say, may it be your will. Give us a vessel that will be a true vessel toward you, before you.
1: Yes. He says here that in order to awaken these things above, a person needs to turn to the path of truth. And he says that the truth is such that each person needs to see himself as the lowliest. Compared to all these people studying, he needs to see himself as the very worst, the one who's most distant and incapable of it. So how to reach that state? How can a person... You say that the first stage is crossing the barrier. How to reach the right demand for this, to truly reach the feeling that I'm the lowest of anyone here? Everyone here, they're all much better than I, much closer than I. How to bring about that feeling?
0: If a deficiency that we can theoretically place before ourselves cannot, through my own desire, enter my vessel and become that way, I theoretically want now to be an angel. not wanting

0: to think about myself at all. Well, how can I realize this desire? It could be that between me and this desire, there are another 80, 100, I don't know how many states that I don't even know, and I don't know through what form of cause and effect I am still supposed to pass before maybe reaching this desire. And what I imagine to myself about what it means to bestow, to be an angel, to be one who desires mercy, chafetz chesed, delights in mercy. From where can I now, when I am not yet in this desire, imagine this desire? It's impossible. They're just words. Therefore, a person should not determine any form for themselves. That this is how I want it to be, it needs to fit myself precisely in such a framework, such boundaries, such a form, you know, it's impossible. It is simply, I don't know, desire is something solid. And to take it and turn it into another desire, it's not in a person's power. We just don't understand how much deeper it is. Therefore, what does remain for us to do is to use all kinds of means so that our desire will change. That's it. And Kabbalah speaks about these means. They are books that awaken the surrounding light, a group that awakens a general deficiency for this, correct guidance, that is all. Certainly, in the end, through the surrounding light, the group and the Rav, what I want is a change in my desire. Because when the desire improves and reaches some better dimension, closer to the truth, then I will feel the truth. According to the desire, I determine my spiritual degree, yes? But I have no possibility of directly influencing the desire. I cannot change it. Only through these means. The group, the Rav, the book.
1: How can I tell what the next stage is that I'm supposed to reach?
0: You never know the next state you're supposed to reach. You'll never know. It is always a surprise. You will never know because between the degrees, between spiritual states, there is always a break. From now until Malchut of Ein Sof, this break exists each time between one state and the next. We see this with Galgalta and Ab, where although Galgalta underwent refinement, right, and the screen rose to the Peh of Rosh, and seemingly there's nothing and nothing remains of it, afterward the records of Dalet Gimel emerge. These records of Dalet Gimel, although they emerge after the refinement of Galgalta, do not belong to Galgalta. In truth, Malchut of Ein Sof awakens them. So, when you pass from one state to another, you just realize the reshimon so that it will come into action. You'll realize the record so that it will come into action. The record itself is already inside. You cannot touch it at all. What you do is merely let it now reach realization. That alone. And what is the next reshimo? What's the next record? You have no idea. No idea. Even Galgalta, until it completes its action from above downward through its refinement, it does not think, it does not know, it does not feel, it has no connection whatsoever with the reshimo of Ab, with the record of Ab. And we will learn that the lower spiritual degrees afterward such that there is always a break between the Malchut of the upper one and the Keter of the lower one, which is the inversion of existence and absence. Or as he says, a seed that you put into the ground until a plant grows from it, right? Then it has to rot and needs to rot completely. That is, every degree needs to completely lose its form and exist only as the cause of the next degree. Nothing passes from it to the next degree except for pressing the button, so to speak, that lets the next degree emerge now. That's it. Therefore, every state is a state entirely unto itself, completely separate, like one slice completely cut off from the next, and only at the end of correction, do these slices join together. There's also a transition from state to state, but for our purposes, what I'm saying now is correct. You cannot, with regard to the desire, I'm speaking from the perspective of the desire, not from the perspective of attainment, nor from the perspective of all kinds of other things that already pertain to the feeling. But as far as the desire is concerned, you can never take anything from the previous desire into the present desire or into the next desire. Nothing. Nothing. Each time you receive a reshimo, a record, and the next reshimo in line.
1: Is there such a thing as the collective record of a group, or is it just an environment that enables each one to produce his own records?
0: There is such a concept as a common collective reshimo or record of a group, provided that it's truly a group. Then there is, as with Rabbi Shimon and his group, 10 sfirot, which is one vessel. Without that vessel, the Zohar would not have been revealed. You understand? And we see in the Zohar how either Rabbi Abba or Rabbi Yossi or Rabbi Yehuda speaks about all kinds of discernments, about each and every one and the role each has in revealing the final state. Certainly, if Rabbi Shimon had been alone, he would not have been able to write it. Without Rabbi Abba, he writes that it would have been impossible because of the seemingly external language, so to speak. There are many things involved in this, but even without that, it's simply one vessel. It's 10 students, it's 10 sfirot, it's literally 10. Rabbi Shimon is only the first.
1: What do you need to look for in the group to reach its collective common record?
0: There needs to be a vessel in the group. A group means that each person must have a spiritual role. I hope, with the Creator's help, that the group will truly be built. Whoever enters this group one day, this spiritual group, then it will truly be on condition that each and every person with his character and his spiritual role takes on a particular form of work that is truly characteristic of him, and through connection with several others like him, the vessel will become created. And in this vessel, it'll be possible to receive a revelation no less than that of Rabbi Shimon, truly, even the end of correction. All the way to the end. But without such a vessel, there's no point even thinking about anything. Without this vessel, and maybe each person individually, can attain something, but not much. In our time, the period has ended, the time has already passed, when there were exceptional individual Kabbalists, when each one separately was the one of his generation, or there were only a few. Now what is needed is work that is truly group work. Baal HaSulam writes about that. It is already clear to him that everything depends on the group. He writes that our entire good future depends on this. What about love of friends? Does he write about it for no reason? Does he care whether there is love of friends or not? What matters to him is making corrections that cannot be made without connection, so there is no other way. Right, the connection can be in small groups. It does not have to be such a large group. At least there should be 6, 7, 10 altogether. Yes.
1: What is the group's vessel? How is it different to my vessel, let's say, without the group?
0: The group is different from your vessel in that you are small, you are alone, isolated, weak. And if yesterday you could not do anything and today you can do a little more, then all the others work in your place. And suppose everyone is working at 100% with upliftment and awakening and all their strength. Even when everyone is working at 100%, a group does not mean that you gather 10 desires. The spiritual vessel is built from the desire of one toward another. If spirituality is in order to bestow, not to think about myself but about someone else, then when you connect with the friend whom you are thinking about, your desire toward him, not your desire for yourself, that is actually the spiritual vessel. It turns out that if there are 10 people and each one is thinking about reaching spirituality, then they have 10 desires for spirituality. They awaken the surrounding light upon themselves, certainly. But each one awakens his own surrounding light. When they study together, they awaken the surrounding lights upon everyone, even though they're not so connected with one another. But this is still not a spiritual vessel. It is still surrounding light. Instead, a spiritual vessel is a vessel that is built between people, not in each and every person, not in each person's desire, but in the desire between me and you, between you and him, and so on. You understand? That is, it is a vessel that exists between us. If you draw 10 points, then each of them is like a soul. Yes, a root of a soul. Then between these points, draw the vessel. Between the first and the second, between the second and the third, that is the vessel. So if that's the case, then it's clear then if one person is special, what is called an exceptional individual, then that's fine. He has such a great vessel and from above he has a role. So he enters spirituality and carries out his role. But if we're talking about the general correction of the souls toward the end of correction, then it is as they say, without a connection between the souls, so that in the space between them, in the relationship between them, the vessel becomes formed, there is nothing to talk about. Student, how do I build this vessel between us?
1: How do you build the vessel? You connect with other people. And slowly, from the desire to reach the goal, you come to feel that you have no alternative but to be connected with them. The thing is, this is not the Creator's desire, this, but this is rather the most proper means by which to reveal that proper desire. As we discussed now in the article, a person needs to constantly reveal a more correct desire. What is a more correct desire? Because the goal appears to us through such words, such forms, completely dissimilar to what it actually is. Meaning, we don't know what to bestow means. We don't know what chafetz chesed, seeking grace, is. We don't know what it means to disconnect from the self. We don't know that. And what we do know is also all a lie. So in order to teach a person, he was given people all around him. And through them, he'll learn how he's opposite to that, and so on. It's like in a laboratory. You can do exercise, conduct experiments, and see the results. And through that, you learn how things should be. You have no other alternative. You're not in the spiritual world. You don't know what bestowal means. Instead, you were given here this corporeal world. This world was built in it. In this world, there was built this built-in, this special opportunity, unique opportunity, like in the laboratory, where here you can go and check yourself, examine yourself in all the states before you go to act, to the action itself. So all the people around you and the work and family, the home, the children, the problems you're given, all of it, it's all there so that if you use it in the right way, you put yourself into a state which is similar to the spiritual state. It helps you build the correct desire for spirituality. With it, you then enter into spirituality, because we don't know what desire I need to have so as to begin to feel spirituality in that desire. I don't know. It appears to me that it's a very strong desire to receive spirituality, and it'll be revealed at long last. So I cry, I shout, I have claims to the Creator or requests, but it doesn't move him at all. It doesn't influence him at all. Nobody will receive spirituality through that. You can cry your entire life, you'll receive nothing, because it's not the same vessel. It's not the right vessel. You can constantly not shout, cry for spirituality, but to try in this world to be very giving, charitable, helping everyone, love all created beings, whatever you want. That also won't help. You won't advance towards spirituality even a jot. It has nothing to do with the desire you need to have in spirituality. How many people in the world, he writes there, how many people have burned themselves up, entered such great torments in order to discover the drop of unity one time in their life, and what tortures they went through, and what did they do? And none of it availed them. He says that this is to be prideful above all the prideful. That's what they call the Creator. And why? Prideful, that means that I have a condition. And if you don't meet that condition, you don't exist. You're not there. You don't exist. You can be somewhere off to the side, not within my field of vision. My field of vision is very, you know, narrow, like a beam of light. And you can be over there to the side in the shade. I don't see you at all in my line of vision. I don't know what's going on with you there. You go through 1,000 incarnations, all sorts of torments and suffering, and you shout to me, I don't know what, but I don't know, I don't feel it. There needs to be a certain match there through the law of equivalence of form, similarity. So we were given this world and everything in it exactly so as to create the initial desire for spirituality in it, in this world. You can see many people sitting and studying. They know exactly everything by heart. They're so immersed in the study. They get nothing from it. And others run around and just, it needs to be exactly according to what you're given. If you go according to your own reason, your own mind, and not what's being advised that you do, if you act according to your own mind, don't come later with complaints. Don't come and complain. What they write to you, it's all written. Follow it exactly. No, you could say I can't. Fine. But then don't come with demands.
0: So what actually, the group is like a laboratory, so I conduct an experiment in the group and then turn to the Creator.
1: It's not just the group, that the group is the laboratory. This whole life is like the laboratory. They say it's like a corridor. Right, the time of preparation. What is the time of preparation? If you prepare yourself, preparation, yes. So if you prepare yourself correctly, you continue on. If not, then whenever you do prepare. And they tell you how to make this preparation the quickest. 3 to 5 years and so on, they say. Yes.
0: On the most relevant thing, they actually do not say anything about everything connected with...
1: What do you mean they don't say anything? What they want to say, they say. And what they don't say, they want you to discover through your work. What do you mean?
0: These states, as you describe them, they simply did not go through them. They did not need a group in order to reach spirituality. We need it.
1: Don't be so smart as to say that they didn't go through it because they didn't have a group, because they were unique individuals. A person on a higher degree always knows exactly what you need to go through, although he didn't go through it himself. It doesn't matter. You can always say, Rabbi Shimon went through it, he was Rabbi Shimon, let me be Rabbi Shimon, and then I'll also go through the same thing. Correct, that is true. You're right. His soul, he realized himself as he needed to, as he should have, and you're different. But don't say that when he came to be Rabbi Shimon, not while he was still a baby soiling his diaper, right? When he was Rabbi Shimon, don't say that then he didn't know how you can realize yourself and he didn't know how to write guidance for you. That's not true, because the higher degree includes the lesser degrees. He reached the higher degree from the root of his soul, but when he's on that higher degree, he already knows everything about what's in the lower degrees. All of them. That's it. And so the Rebbe Rabash also said that they almost didn't have a group. He would say, well, only sometimes there was some kind of there was a possibility to see, to discover that there is a group. There were times like that. But these were very bad times. He says he wasn't even told that there's a lesson. They were so jealous. You know, they were great people, so they had great jealousy. You understand? Not to tell the friend that today there's a lesson. And with Baal Sulam, a lesson, it's not a simple thing. First of all, you had to pay money, and a lot of money. He said it was like your income in a week or two. A week or two's income for one lesson. Secondly, it was on occasion, right? They wouldn't know when exactly. And suddenly he says, there is a lesson. He says, I came to Father. I know that he gets up at 12 a.m., midnight. So I came to him. I come to him because I can't, I don't know, I can't disturb him. So I came to him when I had something urgent. I can go. He's my father, right? I can see him every day. It's not like someone... I opened the door. I thought my father is sitting and studying by himself. I'll ask him a few things and I'll go. I won't disturb him. And suddenly I see everyone seated there studying. And I wasn't told about it. So I sat next to him and I started asking him. And the whole lesson I sort of took for myself. Nobody asked and nobody, you know, I ruined their whole lesson. He told me about that. And he enjoyed it. You understand? So you had such relationships which weren't so positive sometimes. He told me, I asked, if there was a group, really. And he said, not always. There were such times when, yeah, it was like that also. But still, nonetheless, they were special. It was still a time where, you understand, they were all born in the beginning of the 20th century. Duvik Mintzberg, Maud Biklau, and there were great people there. They were great people. Meaning they all entered spirituality. But for us, completely different matter. We are the first generation starting with this more popular method, which this is what it's going to be from now on, and we have no alternative. we will discover in a few years' time, in a few years, there is no alternative. Okay. What?
0: What does it mean in our method? What, we heard that we should work on the quality of the goal, and after that on...
1: The quality of the goal, that means that it's not the desire that's important, but the quality of the desire is what's important. You know, he gives this as an example, Babash. A baby standing in the street, shouting, you know, a child of 5 or 6. Does anyone pay much attention? I think everyone passed by him. Maybe some auntie there comes to him. Why are you crying? Poor baby. Good boy, and so on. Why do people not relate to him? Don't notice him. Are they all heartless, cruel people? It's a little child. Well, because they know it's for nothing. It's for nothing. In a moment's time, he'll be running around, forgetting about it entirely, as if it never existed. Right? So we, who understand that, relate to him in that way. It's not that we don't love children. It's simply that a desire which isn't real, nobody pays attention to it, even in our world. That's it. What we want to say about each other all the time, that his desire is false. He's just shouting for no reason. That his, what his inner desire is and what he expresses outwardly, that's false. They're not the same thing. We always blame people of that. Look at the politicians, the thieves, the government, doesn't matter who. With our tongues, we only speak of one thing. We will say one thing, that your inner desire and the external desire that you show aren't the same. That's it, that's all, nothing more. So, to reach the smallest desire, but directed exactly towards the Creator, as he says in page 64 in the letters, that I and him and the path of the Torah are the same exact thing as one. That's important. It doesn't matter to me if I'm in the beginning of the path, the end, the middle. I'm already aiming towards the goal. I have a part of the truth, but this part, it might be small, but it's real. And it's not a great big desire which might be false, then it's worse. I'm worse. It's better not to have such a desire. So first of all, a person has to take care of his honesty, the truthfulness of his desire, and then the magnitude of it. That's why one who shouts, it's not exactly obvious what he's shouting about. You understand? First, we need to check what he's shouting about, from what point in the heart he's shouting, and then we can discuss it. And we can talk about something. Therefore, the quality of the desire, it's truthfulness. What exactly it's aimed towards. That's the important part. So what if you have a big cannon, but you're not aiming towards the goal exactly? Then what? All these things are not... And this is the problem, that we can't exactly... take care of the quality of the desire, because that demands that we be connected to thoughts of bestowal. And so we were given in this world, the group and the society and this whole world, where we exist in some kind of imaginary space, a simulation. And here we can build some attitude, some regard from all of our false data, a regard towards spirituality which is as true and truthful as possible. It's like you're given some toy gun or something, and you shoot these little plastic balls, or I don't know what, yes. And if you can do that, then you're allowed to handle real weapons.
0: We in the group, how can we do it? We take the group as a means, and now we begin to work. And with the dissemination too, we want to take dissemination as a means. Not to do dissemination just for the sake of dissemination. We want to use it, but we don't know how to combine our group work with dissemination.
1: All right, these are very specific issues. I don't understand how it relates to what I talked about, but...
0: No, it's...
1: Why is it important what exactly you do in the group, what you engage in? We're talking about quality and how these things should be aimed towards the goal. The goal, meaning equivalence of form with the Creator. And not the... whether it be dissemination or writing or publishing and so on. How does that matter? Okay. Well, yes.
0: How is it possible in any case to know if you're working on the true work that it'll lead us to that genuine point? What you said now.
1: You cannot know in your current state where your path leads. You don't know. You don't know. Very simply, I'll tell you from my life what I experienced. I worked in the Air Force. With the airplane, you know, when it's on the ground, it doesn't know where north is, south is, it doesn't know where it is. It's a piece of metal. And it doesn't know, turn it this way, that way, it doesn't know anything. Same thing with the ship on the sea. So you have the gyro. It's not changing. You need to catch some point, whatever it may be, and you check towards that point always. So then you can say this is north, this is south, doesn't matter, but it needs to be constant. What does it mean, a constant? That you can always measure that thing, that point didn't change to, meaning it's something that's certainly constant. So you need to set it to something that's certainly constant and can be a North Star, right? How do I check this? I'm in a state where I'm with my eyes shut, on all sides, shut your eyes, and on all sides, an abyss. One step you take forward, you fall, and you're standing on a cliff's edge somewhere, right? And there's only this very narrow road path in one direction, but you can't see it. You're in complete darkness, total darkness, and you're given some instrument with which you can calculate where that road is. You can't see your own feet. This path, you don't see. But you look at this device, this instrument, and with it you can calculate where the road is, where the path is. How do you calculate? If it's me and the Creator and the goal are all together, then I need to combine all these factors together. If I combine them together, then I will see that road. Then I will take a step and not fall into the abyss. So we're told this. You don't know how to do this. You have a group, though. You have a guide, and you have the study. Through these things, you keep making that calculation, and you will see that then you'll advance correctly and not fall into the abyss. That's it. Meaning, this is the device by which you can tell that you are taking the next step correctly, the correct next step. If you don't make your next step according to this device, you don't even feel that you fell. You don't even know if you fell or not. It's even worse than, you know, in life. That's it. And if you take the right steps, step by step, how many steps you're not told, but in general, these steps are called the time of preparation. Go through that correctly, and then you'll enter a state called spirituality. That's it. So each time you need to examine how to take the next, the right step next, and not make a step, not take a step before you do that, before you calculate. Otherwise, it's that's why it's written, it's preferable to sit and not act. If he sat and did not perform the commandment, he didn't transgress. It's written that one who didn't transgress, it's as though he observed the commandment. Right? So it's better not to run around and do things in haste in spirituality. Meaning in your decisions. Use various means, run around, and yes, but in the actual inner spiritual decision, there you have to calculate in a very exact way.
0: I'd say it's clear that there are three means. There's the book, there's the Rav, and there's the group. Let's say, with regarding the book, it's clear to me what I need to do, for example. Although I'm not sure. What you said might also be clear. I try. What's not clear, first of all, is regarding the group. Where is the group in this picture? How can I check through the group whether I'm taking the next step correctly? That's the first question.
1: It's according to the group that it's the easiest to tell if I'm taking the right steps or not.
0: So how?
1: According to what Bala Sulam and Labash write about the group. Even if you're not in your desires in the same state they say you should be, but you already know that you're not there in that desire. So you know that you're already heading in the right direction. So the next step you take will be the right step. It doesn't matter what state I'm in. Bad or good, it's the direction that matters, you understand? That's the issue of quality. It's the direction that matters. And then a person shouldn't be sorry about, I feel bad, I'm still wicked. No, he just needs to orient himself towards the Creator. You have north, and we're done. If you don't have it, everything else is worthless.
0: Other than that, what's a spiritual decision? It's a little bit unclear. What's a spiritual decision that we don't need?
1: The spiritual decision means that before I'm certain that my desire is the most spiritual in my current state, meaning truly interpreted correctly in order to bestow towards the Creator, before I know that, I don't act on it. I clarify it, I scrutinize it, and I don't allow myself to lie to myself, saying that I'm doing the right thing. The issue is, a person feels that he lacks confidence in what he's doing, and he knows that all the things he's doing are artificial. And if he knows that, this is a very good indication that he is in truth. You don't need to write this down, Zion. This you don't write. This is...
0: Share your impressions from the lesson and what we're taking from it to realize in the team.
1: Yes, so the lesson dealt with the right desire, how to find the right desire. How to find it in all the desires that exist, how to hone it. I've talked about the lack, how we advance from lack, and there's a break between degrees, gap, and we have the means that we work with, the group, the books, that help us hone the desire and scrutinize it throughout the path.
2: Rav talked about Bala Sulam. He explained how Bala Sulam would take a lesson, and it would cost like the salary of a week or two just to be a lesson. It was so expensive. Turns out that the lessons were so precious. Whoever knew that it was so important had to pay 1,000, 1,200 such fees that require a person to have such importance for one to pay like this.
1: There are a few very important emphases that he gave, such as that the kli has to be each time similar to bestowal, has to be to undergo this inner scrutiny. And towards the end, Rav said to always check, how do I make the right step? He spoke about the quality of the goal, of the desire, that this is what's important, that this is what we need to each time examine.
2: Another thing that took me was that the matter of that the group is not desires that you collect, but desires that we create in relation to one another. And it's something that once in a while we need to remind ourselves with.
1: Yes, we must not do any step before we make a calculation. There's an abyss in every direction. There's a very narrow path we need to locate, and it's otherwise great darkness. And we have to make the calculation before any step, and it's a practical thing that reminds us about the intention. Secondly, is that we need to reach the understanding that without the group, we cannot get anywhere. It's always an abyss.
2: To continue that point, Rav said that if me and the goal are together, I have to combine all these things together. If I combine them, I'll see this path and I'll make a step and not fall to the abyss. Before that, he said, you can't influence the desire directly. I can't change it. Only with these means, Rav, group, and books.
1: What I'm taking from this lesson is that we are in darkness. We don't see that we're in darkness. There's always some force shining on us, as if giving us the force to make an action. And this feeling that we are in darkness and that we have to aim ourselves towards the group, the books, everything we hear that will have the correct deficiency. And now it's all darkness. We need a deep scrutiny in our observation and the right tendency of the heart and requests and prayers from the Creator. And not to forget that the quality, the direction is what's important. And not how what I feel with my heart, good or bad, that's nonsense.
2: Towards the end of the lesson, Rav said that until I scrutinize my spiritual path and what's preferred to do in the next step, it's best not to do anything. Before that, he talked about making a calculation and then to take a step. He said, even to the point where it's best to sit and not do anything if you don't know. And then on the topic of this article, that a person can read it, can call upon the Creator many times and think that he's calling upon him in truth, but he's calling him with falsehood, and he's going in the wrong direction, the opposite direction. So how much weight they put on the intention.
1: The whole matter is the matter of intention,
3: Like a friend said, the action is the intention.
2: Shai writes us immediately, we have a laboratory that we can work on and how the spiritual works, and we have great gratitude for this.
3: We'll move to the next part of the lesson, and first we'll sing a song together.

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1: שלום חברים וחברות, יום שישי הוא תמיד יום מיוחד.
2: Hello friends, Friday is always a special day. We see now the Zichron group who has come here, and you can see how many tables they're taking up here, and also our young friends who are coming on Fridays. And we are continuing the article, Peace in the World. And the article, Peace in the World, we studied a very long article. It's not short, we learned many parts of it so far. Hence, we will open with a clip number 4. And immediately after that, we'll enter and remember what we studied in the previous lesson, and we'll continue onwards, and we'll follow Baal HaSulam, just like we learned now from what we heard in the lesson. We'll get there. We'll get to where Baal HaSulam is writing this from. So let's not forget the main thing. Let's see the clip, please.
3: Baal HaSulam told us in the peace article that we do this by knowing who we are and what we are. By uniting together, then this whole infinite space can be attained in a very simple way. It's not out there somewhere. It lies in the connection between us. When I am going to get to know the second and the third and the fourth person to bestow to them, this is something a bit strange to us, but notice what dimension we're talking about, that I'm going to know others to bestow to them. By that, I begin to expand in this infinite space. So then I begin to acquire this volume. Why? Because this whole volume was made by the light, by a bestowal. And then if I wish to receive that quality of bestowal, then I now fill that space the light has built, and I already control it. Everything happens here within. How do I come to this influence to absorb, to perceive this force of bestowal? I come to that by connection with the other souls. And therefore, he told us that for that we have either the true knowledge of the other souls and how to connect with them, or we try to do that in the intermediate attributes, which are mercy, justice, and truth, and we can't get there by these intermediate attributes. We rather reach a crisis, this kind of general destruction that begins in our days. We still don't know it. We escape it. But he says that ultimately we'll recognize we have no choice but to reach bestowal and connection between us. Like it or not, there is a path of light, a path of suffering in that, and ultimately we come to a completion. Therefore, he told us here that the life conditions of the last generation will be like these correct qualities, that we're all similar to the Creator. In our world, we have to reach such a state where the relationship between us are like the quality of the Creator to bestow.
2: Yes, Rav tells us from all kinds of angles, he grasps this point where we get to know the other souls and we connect to them, and that we have no choice. Eventually, we have to reach bestowal and connection between us, like it or not. That's maybe the difference between the path of Torah and the path of suffering. We are here, all those who are here together with us in the whole world, Kli, our friends who want to reach bestowal and aspire for it and ask for it. And that's why this is what we come to as well. And in the last lesson, we learned about the measure of singularity. Baal HaSulam mentioned it in the beginning of the article and said that it's the one that, in the very beginning of the article, he talked about how this is what blemishes the ability to reach the truth. He defined the truth as that feeling, that state where all of us know their roles, each knows his role in the whole system and operates for the system, not for himself. But we have this measure called singularity, and where does it come from? It comes from the Creator being one. And just like phase one that was created immediately and at its end felt the giver and wanted to be like him, in the same way, like the records of the four phases of direct light, even though we're disconnected between us and there's no connection between the Creator, between us and the Creator in this world, that Rav defined yesterday as a dream or even a dream within a dream. To that extent. So nevertheless, we have within us this measure of singularity, but in its opposite form. Meaning each of us feels himself as the center of the world, and the whole world was meant to serve him. And this is the opposite form than that of the Creator. In our corrected state, where this singularity measure will come to be expressed in such a way where each will feel his natural ability from the quality bestowed to serve everyone and not himself. So he calls this, it's the same coin, it's the opposite form, the other side of the coin. Because we have the corruption in us, it seems like the world has been here to serve me, and in our corrected state, which we will reach 100%, we'll come to a state where each feels his singularity

0: failed, and also Baal HaSulam writes all articles of why it will fail. But when we want to reach that measure of singularity, like the Creator, just to invert it from self-use to use in relation to the society, it will succeed, because it's a spiritual reason, and we want to reach adhesion to the Creator with it. And here we'll come to the paragraph where we're going to read today, called The Conditions of Life in the Last Generation. That's what we're going to read today. The Conditions of Life in the Last Generation. You'll find it in the article Peace in the World under the writings of Baal HaSulam. And we will read now this paragraph, this subheading in the 10, so take about 4 minutes, The Conditions of Life in the Last Generation. A 10 who finished reading, before the time is up, can discuss what they took out of it. Again, The Conditions of Life in the Last Generation, 4 minutes, please.
1: ראשית, צריך כל אחד להבין היטב ולהסביר לסביבה שלו אשר שלום החברה שהיא שלום המדינה ושלום העולם.
0: The condition of life in the last generation. First, everyone must thoroughly understand and explain to his surroundings that the well-being of society, which is the well-being of the state and the well-being of the world, are completely interdependent. As long as the laws of society are not satisfactory to each and every individual in the state, and leave a minority that is dissatisfied with the government of the state, that minority conspires under the government of the state and seeks to overthrow it.
2: If its power is not sufficient to fight the government of the state face to face, it will seek to overthrow it indirectly, such as by inciting countries against each other and bringing them to war, for it is natural that at wartime there will be many more dissatisfied people with whom they will have hope to achieve the critical mass to overthrow the government of the state and establish a new leadership that is convenient for them. Thus, the well-being of the individual is a direct cause for the well-being of the state.
0: Furthermore, if we take into consideration that always existing part in the state for whom war is their craft, and their every hope of success, such as professional soldiers and suppliers of ammunition, who are always a very prominent minority in terms of social quality, and if we add to them the dissatisfied minority from the current laws, then at any given moment, you have a vast amount of people craving war and bloodshed.
3: הרי ששלום העולם ושלום המדינה תלויים זה בזה.
2: Thus, peace in the world and peace in the country are interdependent. Hence, we necessarily find that even that part of the state which is currently satisfied with life, who are the nimble and the clever, they still have a lot to be concerned about for the safety of their lives due to the tensions with those who strive to overthrow them. If they understood the value of peace, they would be happy to adopt the conduct of life in the last generation, for all that a man has will he give for his life.
0: Baal HaSulam writes here and explains why in every scenario we're in a problem. The conditions are set for war here no matter how you spin it. There's too many people with an interest for it, too many people who benefit from it and can be spun and exploited for there to be war. And the peace in the world depends on our pausing it, on our breaking it.
2: Since it has to do with singularity, a point of singularity of each and every person, we read that until it works 100% towards bestowal, if it has even just a slight tendency towards self-benefit, then again

0: There will be those who will want to make wars, and a person has to scrutinize his point of singularity until peace in the world will come this way. Okay, friends, we will soon enter a lesson with Rav about this part of the article. Before that, we'll just kind of browse through, scan through the words and abbreviate what's written here for those for whom the language is a bit difficult. So first, Baal Shem Tov says that each one should understand and also explain to his environment that the well-being of society, which is the well-being of the state and the world, depend on each other completely. And if in the society there will be one individual left unsatisfied, there will always be a mess. To this he adds that the dissatisfied people are always joined by those who have an interest to mess things up because they benefit something from that. Then it turns out that society is always in a kind of a blender. Always someone doesn't feel good, is not happy, someone has an interest that is not being met, and then he'll strive to create some revolution that will lead him to a better state, seemingly. The nimble and the wise that we talked about throughout the whole article meet us here again. In every state, in every regime, in every social structure, the nimble and the clever somehow find a way. But he says here, Baal Salam, that there's no reason to be calm, even if you're nimble or clever, because the dissatisfied ones will always have a negative thought about you, how to overthrow you. And so he offers at the last sentence, look at the last words, that anyone who will not give for his soul, meaning that no one can feel stable where he is, even if he's in the top of the pyramid, seemingly. Nothing will assure you the good that you think you have in your hands if below you there are people that are unhappy. And this raises a big question. How do we build such a connection socially? Doesn't matter in what circle, from the smallest, which is the 10, throughout the whole society of ours, Bnei Baruch, and the whole nation and the world, ultimately all created beings, which gives each individual in it a feeling that he's in a perfect state, not less. So now we'll enter a lesson with Rav, and we'll try to receive light, upper light, from the Kabbalist who sees the complete system that will project upon us and open in our mind and heart and soul new pathways, more advanced forms of relationships. Let's watch clip number one.
1: First, everyone must thoroughly understand and explain to his surroundings that the well-being of society, which is the well-being of the state and the well-being of the world, are completely interdependent. As long as the laws of society are not satisfactory to each and every individual in the state, and leave a minority that is dissatisfied with the government of the state, that minority conspires under the government of the state and seeks to overthrow it.
0: Meaning there can be no wholeness in the state, in the society, the world, if even one person, and even a little bit, is dissatisfied. And anything but a perfect state. We're talking about systems that are in general, all systems that are global integral systems. The state of an integral system, we don't understand how interdependent, how interconnected it is with thousands of connections. Each one in a global system exists in everyone. This is called incorporation. And everyone exists in each and every one. This is like a holographic picture, that if you take a piece of that picture, you see all the details in that element as well. It's like seeing some object from afar. So we grasp it, we don't see all its details, but it's always whole. That's how it is in spirituality. There is such a law that there is no little in spirituality, meaning you cannot cut off spirituality. You can't take a piece out of it. You always take all of it, but at a small scale. Like, without my glasses, I can see a meter away from me. With the glasses, I can see 100 meters. With the binoculars, I can see a kilometer away. But I always see one whole reality. It's always whole. And therefore, we have to understand that now, when this globalization becomes revealed between us, the connection between us, it's a new condition that appears. It's total incorporation of everyone and everyone. And we will have to reach the complete final completion, that it's impossible that someone will have something that makes him unsatisfied. Now, this is a condition that is hard to imagine, but he's talking about a law that there will be no well-being of society until we get there. So look at what path lies ahead of us, even though it's not that long or difficult path. The fact that we've developed for thousands of years was a development by our ego. We haven't developed from above by the light, rather, but from below by our egoistic urges, and that's why everything was so difficult and took so long and brought so much suffering to build something, to reveal something, organize something. It's thousands of systems and years, thousands of years. But if we draw the light that changes us, the action of the light is immediate. And here, only a desire for it to happen, and it happens. It's a wonder. It's a force from above, from a higher degree. And therefore, we can't imagine to ourselves how much, even though we're talking about conditions that, how could it be? Love thy neighbor as thyself, taking everyone into account, everyone takes everyone else into account. Where can this be in our world? A person doesn't even care about his own family in our times. He doesn't feel them as close. How can this be? So, again, we don't understand. Comes a force from above, and from with one little action, it does it. Just does it. That's it. Like anything that appears to us from above, and we are unaware of it a moment before. So don't try to compare our egoistic development over thousands of years and the development that now happens by the light. That was egoistic development by our forces from below, and this will be development by the light from above. And therefore, within a short time, still it takes time, the person needs to get used to it, to understand something, to whether he's capable or not doesn't matter, but to somewhat understand, get closer to that, and certainly things can happen fast. And so Barasam tells us, and besides him, all the recent Kabbalists, and even from the time of the prophets, it is written that we are in a generation which is the last generation, and it needs to happen within one generation. So as much as it seems to us strange and unrealistic, by the light, it happens immediately.
1: If its power is not sufficient to fight the government of the state face to face, it will seek to overthrow it indirectly, such as by inciting countries against each other and bringing them to war, For it is natural that at wartime there will be many more dissatisfied people with whom they will have hope to achieve the critical mass to overthrow the government of the state and establish a new leadership that is convenient for them. Thus, the well-being of the individual is a direct cause for the well-being of the state.
0: Perhaps we don't see this right away. Maybe we see some people getting laid off their work or something else, how much they do in the world. But ultimately, it happens like this, that if not in the same generation, then we saw this by the slow egoistic development. We see that ultimately the negative forces that are dissatisfied, they gradually increase, and then they set up all kinds of systems that ultimately are poised to break the old systems, whether it's in a diplomatic way or through war, through force. But this is how it happens. And we now need to take into account that in our world, unlike it was before, throughout history, through the ego, when we've developed in this detachment from each other, now the system of our interconnection becomes revealed, and that's a much bigger problem, that if someone is unhappy, then his dissatisfaction permeates me, and it begins to eat at me. It begins to reveal all kinds of problems in me. Suddenly I become sick, or I'm unhappy with what I have, and why? I have everything I need. Why? Why does something happen to me with my kids, my family, with the climate that affects everyone, and so forth? We don't understand how much the dissatisfied part. And dissatisfied, it could be while they have everything they need, or if they really lack things and feel bad. But any part that didn't receive completion disturbs everyone, especially in our time where we have this integral, complete incorporation that becomes increasingly revealed. So, in such a generation, we mustn't think that we can reach a good life individually. That protectionism, like meaning isolationism between the countries, or could help anyone. No one. It's just short-sightedness that all the leaders have, thinking that we can care about my country and he'll care about his country, and what do we care? It's just global short-sightedness. But from that, many blows will become revealed. That is what might happen now in various countries, that following the crisis, they want to separate from each other. So instead of moving towards correction, they are moving towards war. And looking at how they're developing weapons, the world is now developing 4 times more weapons than in years before. So we have to very quickly reveal the wisdom of Kabbalah and show that even thinking not in the direction that nature demands us of connection and reciprocity is destructive. All the more so, the negative actions that will lead us to the goal in a very difficult, tough way through wars and destruction. And in the wisdom of Kabbalah, in our dissemination, we have to make sure that each one will feel that he can be complete and whole by this method. And then certainly, by that, we come to a state where the world can achieve wholeness. So again, I say, dissemination of our method that there is a force in the world by which we can correct the world, and disseminating this method, as unrealistic as it seems, it's the only thing that can do something here. Because even after wars, Bala Sulam writes, after all the troubles and destruction and an ocean of just suffering, you still won't be able to reveal the method from the troubles themselves, to the method of how to correct the world. You'll just be immersed in evil beyond your head. But it has to be revealed from how we received it from the revelation in Babylon and so on and so forth. We'll come to understand it through the troubles, but to reveal the wisdom itself just from troubles, we won't be able to, because it's against our nature. It's so opposite to our nature that we cannot reveal it. Therefore, there were all kinds of smart people, mystics, and people who thought that they found they discovered the wisdom of Kabbalah. They didn't. They kind of got closer to it. But to really, truly discover it, you can't, because you can't reveal the opposite system from within the ego. And therefore, we have no choice. As much as we can, we need to disseminate the wisdom of Kabbalah. And from the other hand, the world will suffer in order to better understand us.
1: For the time being, until we reach that state, there's a process. People, each goes here to work. And I'm saying, from the wisdom of Kabbalah, still in this process, can we do something? Or is, until we reach attainment, there's no chance of coming out in a good way?
0: Good. It's a good question. We studied the wisdom of Kabbalah for a few years, and still that world is hidden from us, even though we understand how great is this wisdom, the mind of it, the logic of it, the principles of it, everything kind of becomes clearer, and we better understand this world from what we study. Even before revealing the spiritual world, we better understand where we are. It's all great. But how many years are already in that, and then humanity has to go through the same? No. There's a difference between the particular and the collective. We are the particular. The humanity is the collective. And what happens is that if you just begin this direction in the whole of humanity to reveal the method, to want to find the solution in this direction, everything will start changing already. It's like with a child. I usually give this example. It's like a bad child who doesn't want to listen to their parents, to his parents, but he starts agreeing with them all of a sudden. He's still doing what he's doing, but they begin to identify that he becomes better. He's improving. He's tired of being violent. He understands he can better, can gain more this way. He becomes more disciplined. And so they start treating him differently. So all that's needed from you is a small tendency to want to balance yourself with nature. And then already nature's attitude to you, the whole of reality, its attitude to you will change. You'll begin to change. You'll begin to feel how these things change for the better. You'll be encouraged. Therefore, it's important for us to disseminate as much as possible, and that will change things.
1: What gratitude, what a privilege to hear from our Rav such exalted matters. He tells us that we're going in the path of the particular. That's why we have work. For humanity, it'll come in a different way. They'll reach the same attainment, the same achievements, in a different way. But there's a difference between the path of the particular and the path of the collective. And there's a very central matter here that we want to do a workshop about. That's why we will read excerpt number one here. Yes? We're going to read a paragraph, if someone's not satisfied, Rav's words. He says, if someone's not satisfied, then his lack of satisfaction penetrates me, starts eating away at me, and to reveal in me all kinds of problems. Suddenly I begin to be sick or not be satisfied with what I have, and I don't understand why things are bad for me. If I have all the good, why are things happening to me? For example, with the children, with family, with the climate that's impacting everyone, and so on. We don't understand to what extent that part which is dissatisfied, and it's not important if he has all the good or really feels bad. If he didn't receive wholeness, a true completion, to the extent of how much he influences everyone. So we want to enter our first workshop on this today. Let's give examples in which a dissatisfied part influences the whole system. Let's give examples where a dissatisfied part impacts the whole system. We've got 5 minutes.
0: I saw a great example for that in the Army Reserves. The new people came who didn't know the veteran people, and they felt like they are not getting the same treatment, and they were unhappy. And from the side, looking at that, even though I thought that they're wrong, they are used to other things, and here it's a different behavior. Still, it didn't matter. Their dissatisfaction influenced everyone and changed the atmosphere for everyone and made it so that not everyone came later, and there was a bad feeling, and people were missing, and so it's a real example.
1: You can look at all the complex systems that depend on many parts. We see it even in the cells that are in our body. If there's a part that can't find peace or completion or a quiet place and he's lacking something, it completes itself by taking from the body, like cancer. And then it harms the body, and so on and so forth. But this is all systems, living systems, mechanical systems, everything. Everything needs to be in wholeness, completion, and then you have a healthy body.
0: An average person today has 80 or 90% of good things that he can enjoy. He lacks like one or two desires. It becomes his main thing. His world is dark, and he's already crying and is unhappy. So one dissatisfied desire can ruin his day, and a person can be bothered all day for it. And he has, even though he has 80 or 90% that he can bless for.
1: I don't know, I'm weak with examples. I don't know. Yesterday we had a discussion with Rani, who didn't come today. He was sick after our conversation. I don't know why. With Ofer, there was a very uplifting conversation. And probably everything is connected to everything. I don't know how exactly, but the truth, it's not interesting to us how. As long as we are with the whole heart determined together.
2: Yeah,
0: there's always people who are dissatisfied because there's always someone who succeeds more, someone less, and you can't find equality between everyone. One wants to get what the other one has, and these gaps that he wants to tries to complete these gaps, and so in the meantime he suffers.
1: Our influence upon one another is very powerful. There are examples where you enter the room and you can immediately start feeling that if there's a good atmosphere or a lowly atmosphere. I was reminded with the example that Rav said that he was an insurance agent, and there was a lecture with 80 people, and everyone was very convinced until one rose and started to ask questions and truly spoiled it for everyone, and no one bought the insurance. So, yes, our influence upon one another is very powerful and meaningful, and...
0: Yes, there are abundant examples. We are for years in something that, for me, and you know, in the building, someone's not happy, turn the whole building upside down. In every area in life, you see it, and you say, "Well, but people have everything. How could it be that they get bitter because of that, and they can't overcome that?" It's amazing. It's so true what the Rav just talked about.
1: Yes, when we see the world outside and how we're built, we're always looking to receive, and it's the opposite of that. Yes, I think this is an example that it's easier to understand. We heard nice examples from the friends as well. Because from the side of the corruption, it's easy to understand. You can identify with the fact that something is hard or someone's dissatisfied, then you can corrupt it for everyone. It's clear to us all. Now we'll see it from the side of the correction. Rav says in excerpt number 2. It's a little bit more precise from the side of the correction. On our side, it's enough to have a small inclination to want to balance ourselves with nature, and then already the relation of nature and the whole of reality towards us will begin to change. Each of us will start feeling like things are improving, and he will receive a testimony. A testament. And therefore, it's important to disseminate this as much as possible, and in this general feeling and this understanding, it will change. This is a feeling where you really start to correct, and it's interesting because when you have a whole system that's corrected, it's clear. Then each feels himself within the system. Each is part of the system. The system influences everyone, and everyone's in wholeness. When it's broken, it's also clear. Each wants for himself. What I have, I don't care about others. Take as much as possible, swallow. These are clear rules. We all know those. But what's that situation where the system starts to become corrected? How is that felt? And that's what we're going to talk about now in our second workshop. And the question is like this. The system is perfect. It's a corrupted system is blemished. How can a small tendency towards balancing nature cause a change for the good in the whole system? Again, from what we heard from Rav's words now, a corrupted system is perfect, a corrupted system is blemished. How can a small tendency towards balance in nature cause a change for the good in all the system? In the whole system.
0: Yes, it's our responsibility to make this small step towards balance with nature. Because we are the head. We are the head for all of humanity. It's like all of us are one body, and the body just follows the head. So one step in this direction, if we start doing that, we'll see how it reverberates around the world.
1: Bala Sulam explained that the corruption and the correction are in the same root of singularity. And the moment the person feels this singularity in its corrected form, he can't not be amazed by it. He can't not be conquered after it just to want to go with it. Just like we are with Rav, we heard him speaking from that place of singularity and we're with him. That's That's the correction.
0: So we have to understand that each and every one is a cell in the general body. It's in reality, and if he makes any kind of change in the body, that of course the body naturally heals and everything becomes better for everyone. So it's just you have to see that you are the broken cell, that you have no eyes, that you're seeing the body through the wrong eyes, as if you have to open your eyes, love the other cells, the body, and in this tendency of the heart, you'll enliven reality and this, the whole body. Everything depends on you.
1: A person who is somewhat privileged with shifting himself to the scale of merit, then he impacts the whole environment. He doesn't bother the people of Israel. He can only give a good example to the friends around him. Only good things.
0: Yes, if we're talking about good, then we are emotional beings. We feel. The more we try to be together, to be one, as a group, as a ten, as the Israeli kli or the world kli, then we feel that our heart is whole. When we somewhat move away, we feel uncomfortable, as we heard, problems with the kids, with this, with that. And so, that's it. So, taste and see.
1: It's a perfect system that comes from connection. Every step we take ahead, it gives a better attitude to the whole world, which is in a much better state than it was before, where all the generations followed the ego, and that's what advanced them, and in such a way that it's, if we do a connection, this brings a certain satisfaction and fulfillment in the friend's desire, and that will bring forth some form of advancement to the form of life. It brings them more balance, and it's better.
2: כן, יש הרבה באוכלוסייה שרוצים חיבור ושיהיה טוב, יש הרבה כאלה.
0: There are many in the population that want connection and good, and we too should live in some integrality, but the small tendency, I think, is the is our need to work with the light, like he said in part of the lesson, that the light will make the correction, because when you come to talk about connection and that we have all the resources in the world to provide for humanity, it's like, you know, a drop of paint in a pool. You won't see the whole pool getting colored because there's so many desires there anyway. And so our main tendency is to work with the light towards all of humanity. Friends, we are moving forward towards a common scrutiny through questions and answers and prayers. So anyone who has a question about something in the lesson so far, the words of Baal Sulam, the words of Rav, you're invited. Chaim from Tel Aviv, our dear brother, please.
1: Good morning. I look at the article, it's genius. How our sages thought about this tens and hundreds of years ago, but I'm trying to see in our ten, in our group, in our family even, the advancement is almost minuscule. For years, we engaged in dissemination, discussion circles in Tel Aviv, and workshops, and bringing more students in. And
3: but
1: you don't see that inversion point, that light that Rav talks about, where suddenly the light will fall upon us. Now we believe in it, and that's why we're here. But come on, tell me that's happening tomorrow. I'm really begging you.
0: It's written that it's not up to you to finish the job, and you are not exempt to be rid of it. So if it was a craft that happens by human strength and human understanding, then we would be able to use any earthly project, that to do it like in any earthly project, and put some key results and milestones and see how much we advance or not and what else we need to correct. But this is the kind of craft or work that is impossible with the human strength. Let's go a bit deeper into this. How can we make it so that every individual will feel whole, satisfied, in wholeness? You can't even imagine such a thing. And at the same time, the other individual next to him also has to feel whole, complete, satisfied, in wholeness. Think about it. In any system of relationship, it happens in our life. We see it in our life, from the couples to the global system. Wherever there is more than one, we don't see that we're on our way to such a thing, or that it's even possible. We don't even have the beginning to imagine such a situation. Why? Because a fulfillment that is truly whole is only the light. Wholeness is, there's only one, not two.
1: It's truly logical. The system, the method is so logical and so right. You hear these matters, they're so real, and really, there's all the logic in the world, and we're not capable of doing it alone without the help of the light of the Creator. It's truly strange that we're not capable.
0: Maybe it's not that strange. Maybe it's the most reasonable that on our own we can't. But if we accumulate together, remember, Rabash writes, in everyone there are sparks of love of others. But the spark cannot ignite the light of love that will light in the whole body. That's why they agreed that by their connection together, from all the sparks together, there will be one big flame. So what perhaps exists in this flame? Maybe there's prayer in it. Maybe there's a cry in it that the light will come and arrange what we can't. But to form this common deficiency, this is up to us. Rav emphasized it in the lesson we saw. The action of the light is immediate. And here we only need a desire for it to happen, and it happens. So if we go back to your initial words, we see that we invest and this and that, and what seems to needs to come doesn't come. That's another question, if we really know what needs to come and in what way, because our rulers are not really calibrated. But the action of the light is immediate, and we just need a desire for it to happen. And the Creator of salvation is a blink of an eye. This is what Rabash answered Rav when he answered that question. Penny joins another penny until there's a great amount. Thank you, dear friend. French, please.
4: Yeshela be French.
0: Any question from French?
5: Moussa, vas-y, micro.
6: Probably internet.
7: La question est la suivante. Bonjour, les amis.
1: Hello, friends.
7: Pourquoi même les personnes satisfaites de leur situation ne peuvent pas vivre en sécurité?
3: מה עם התרגום?
1: What about translation?
3: הבנת מה הוא אמר?
5: Why?
1: Did you understand what he said?
3: תחזור שוב.
5: Why people unsatisfied cannot live?
1: למה אנשים לא שהם לא מרוצים לא יכולים להיות לחיות בביטחה?
3: כי הם לא מרוצים. מידת הייחודיות
1: שלהם. Because they're not satisfied. Their measure of singularity is not corrected. And because they're certain that they're correct, and they're certain that they're saving the society, the country, the humanity, and are demanding justice or equality or all kinds of things, which are against those who are diligent and strong, who manufacture a certain reality. So they're certain that they're right. They don't think that they're doing it for themselves. They're simply certain that they're doing it for the sake of some exalted goal. And that's why they're dissatisfied. They don't agree, and they will never agree. And we see this in each and every society throughout history. And why? Because, and it also connects to what Chaim asked earlier, because our goal in this world is not to get along between us. That's not the goal. The fact that images around us were arranged for us, seemingly, it's characters, it's images. Each person within him, all of reality is there, and he needs to reach wholeness in this reality, and this reality, this wholeness is the quality of bestowal, to be bestowal. And because it's that way, no other solution is found, and we will never be calm from wars and struggles and everything that Baal HaSulam is describing until we reach a state in which we are all are in order to bestow. And to reach that, we need the light. And for us to feel the necessity for the light, we need to go through this entire path. All the attempts to reach peace and wholeness between us in order to understand that we can't, that it's impossible, there's no solution. Every revolution that was, we were certain that here, oh, we got rid of all those who were corrupt, we cut their heads off. Every revolution had its own characteristics. And after a while, those who did the revolution behaved worse than those that they rose up against. And humanity learned this already. Meaning the solution between us is for us to have it to be comfortable and pleasant in the connection between us, it would not happen. Because it also never happened. However, we need the light so that our nature will change. We need to be partners to the change in this nature so that we will want the measure of singularity in us to work in the opposite direction. Not in order to receive, but in order to bestow. And if it won't happen, wars will continue and struggles will continue. And we don't want to know what would happen. And that's what we heard from Baal HaSulam and Rabash and Rav every day. Those who receive the light every day, no need to ask about ourselves, why did we not change? We need to look at humanity, to look outwards and to see what else we can do so that we will change and also humanity will change. And in truth, humanity is changing very fast. Everything that's happening around us is undoubtedly a revolution by every means. We just need to see our responsibility in relation to it and to understand that what's happening is connected to each and every one of us, in each individual amongst us. And that is the choice between the path of suffering and the path of Torah. It's in us, not there. You can't expect some leader or someone to do something else than that which they're accustomed to do. No change will happen there. The change has to happen with us, in each and every one of us. Thank you for the question. Was there Amir?
6: כבדה, כלומר, כל החיות של כל העולם.
8: Very heavy feeling that the responsibility, the well-being of the whole world on my narrow shoulders, and I want to be a good warrior, like we learned, so. But it's a very heavy load, how to cope with that.
9: בוא ננסה רגע להיכנס
8: Let's try to take a moment to enter the feeling of Baal HaSulam 100 years ago. Let's try to enter the feeling of Rabash. Or the feeling of Rav. If you want to be like them, so you have to depict to yourself that this is the situation that, for which it's written, the world is created for me, the world is created for Amir.

0: and I am made to serve my Maker. So who's going to help me as I'm facing the world and see that I, the little one, can't do anything even with myself? How can I do with the world? How did they do for the world? With the power of the light, they did what they did. So, you know, like a little child who, when the others want to hit him, so he's going to call someone who's going to guard him. So we need the same. We need the light to come and scrutinize what we need to do and help us do it. And then everything. Just let him do everything. But we have to approach it and to call it and say, come here. So like we learned in the first part of the lesson, we have to scrutinize who the light is, what is its qualities. Rav said there's a narrow ray of light that comes, and if what you're asking for doesn't come into equivalence with it, then you can cry all your life, 1,000 life cycles, and nothing will move, because you're not hitting the ray of light that comes. So that's our whole scrutiny, that's our whole development as created beings, to scrutinize what does he want from me, and how do I respond correctly and bring the force that acts in creation, that none else besides him, and we are within it, bring it to help me correct the whole of reality that it paints before me, that is spread before me like the field that's blessed by the Creator, and I just need to collect the organs that have dropped from my soul. So he will do all these scrutinies for us if we want it. It says in the Rabash article, the Creator is close to those who are near to him, to those who call him in truth, those who enter that ray of light that comes. That's our whole scrutiny. That's why we're friends helping each other scrutinize what we want, what we're missing, what we lack.
1: So with the help of the friends, I'm supposed to polish my vessel more and more, the refinement, the sensitivity, like a laser, until I'm adapted to him with the upper one. But you need both. The Creator alone won't do anything, meaning I can't do anything except for to ask. But if I don't ask, nothing will happen. Meaning, it's not that when you say that I can't do anything, that I'm not relevant, you could think. But this equation won't work on one side.
0: What do you mean you're not relevant?
1: Only the light, Greg.
0: Wait, Amir, what do you mean I'm not relevant? And the Creator who created someone who's not in the game, he had like a mistake. And I'm not among the created beings. All the created beings are relevant. Each one has to say that everything was created for me and I can do everything with the force of the light.
1: Oh, okay, understood. Thank you.
0: Good luck.
1: And to understand how what we do in the 10 influences everything, let's see clip number 3, and then we'll continue with the questions.
0: The well-being of the world and the well-being of the country are interdependent, and even the part that is now happy with the existing life, which are the nimble and the clever, still they have great concern for the security of their life due to the tensions with those who strive to overthrow them.
1: Meaning no one from the nation can be calm that his future or his children's future will be good. Even if there's one person that is dissatisfied. We also saw such cases in history where one person also flipped over the whole regime and the process that happened in some country. That's why we need to come to a state where for everyone, completely, those who are connected to one another, support one another, and organize between them a relationship of support, love, and such a connection that this connection specifically is what is responsible.

0: acceptable and will bring us a good and certain safe future.
1: And if they understood the value of peace, they would be happy to adopt the conduct of life in the last generation, for all that a man has will he give to for his life.
0: This means that we need to explain to all humanity that there's no possibility of calming down or being safe in their correct and good future if they don't agree to the conditions of the last generation that Baal HaSulam writes, which are clear to us, that we just don't see how we can achieve it. But theoretically, this is what needs to be there.
1: It's clear to us theoretically, but how to get there? About the whole article, the desired state to the ideal state is clear. When everyone's connected, we feel like one system. The existing state is also very clear, the egoistic existence. But between them, there's a huge abyss, and it's unclear how to gradually advance from where we are to the desired state.
0: By us observing these things between us in the tens, later we can increase the tens to hundreds and thousands and so forth. Meaning, this is what we learn. If we start implementing this within us, we will know how to do this in more external and bigger circles. We need to implement this between us. We, those initial healthy cells in the whole of humanity. And from this health, it will be clarified also how to pass this onwards. We're with Latin One, please.
2: Amigos. Si nos vemos como enemigos, entonces hay ganadores o perdedores. Pero si nos vemos como socios, entonces es ganar-ganar. ¿Qué significa este cambio en nuestro
1: interior? If we see each other as enemies, then there's winners and losers. But if we see each other as partners, it's a win-win. So what's the meaning of this inner change? Will I really not have enemies then?
0: The enemies are not on the outside. The enemies are within, like we learned in the article. The enemy is actually that thought of me thinking that I need to exploit everyone for my benefit. That measure of singularity scrutinizes actually the bad in us. We don't have enemies on the outside. And if it seems to me that a friend is an enemy, and it happens, we're not corrected after all. I fight with him, I hate him, I don't love him, etc. It's only because it's a lack of correction on my behalf, not because he's really like that. Now, it's nice to say that, but how do you get to it? We get to it out of us working in the ten. And in the ten, as we truly work, then all these things are revealed, all these possible states. Hence, we simply need to do one thing, to invert that measure of singularity from being for my own benefit to how I use all the forces I receive from above, all my qualities and abilities and everything that's in me in order to serve my friends. You remember the article 0 and 1? So if I put my friends as 1 before me, so I serve them, I receive the greatness of the goal, depending on how much of a 0 I am in relation to them. Very simply. Mac 48.
3: Доброе утро, сообщество, дорогое. Я вспомнил еще до всякой кабалы, когда, ну не знаю, может.
1: Good morning, dear society. I remembered that when I was a baby or a teenager, I would look at the world and I thought this land is given to us and we can do anything. We could dance and be happy and hug each other, but instead, something unexplainable is happening. It's like we put a baby in a candy store and instead of enjoying, he's starting to destroy it. It's weird. And now it's a bit clearer to me.

0: resembling the light. Only that will fulfill us. Clip number two from Rav.
1: The spiritual force is in us. It's not external. There is nothing external. It's all within a person. Also the creator, also the created being, all the created beings. It's all within a person. That's what we learned from the perception of reality. You asked me a week ago about the perception of reality, if I'm not mistaken. Wait. And that's why we need to investigate within us, within by ourselves, how we balance our forces, each his own forces. We're not correcting the world. That's what that which appears to me as if there's an external world stems from my lack of true perception, of the correct perception. And if I were to relate to myself as to the whole world and care to equalize myself with the upper force, as I constantly depict him in me as much as I understand and feel him in a manner that is more bestowing, more loving, more towards everyone. If I depict this upper force in such a way, and then all my inner phenomena also I arrange in such a way, also towards everyone, towards connection, it doesn't matter that everyone's in me or that I discover them and feel them as being outside of me. The main thing is that the entire correction I aim into me. I need to correct only myself. By correcting myself, I correct my outlook of the whole world being outside of me, and begin to feel that it's truly within me, and by that I reach the correction of reality. And then the entire external and internal reality appear to me as one. And it's not important, even if it's not yet as one. Let's say I didn't reach that correct perception spiritually. It's not important. But as long as I take, the main thing I take out of the wisdom of Kabbalah is that a person needs to just correct himself. What can he do to others? Either he depicts others being truly outside of him, or he depicts the friends as being internal, but it seems to him like that, or that he depicts the friends as already being his internal qualities. It doesn't matter. He needs to disseminate the wisdom of Kabbalah. Either the I towards my internal qualities, or the I towards others outside of me. That's the only thing I can do. As it's written, all my bones shall say so. Where I'm concerned that all my bones will speak the same language, the same message, the same longing, same goal. And this is how we will reach the correction. Haifa 2, we see a gathering there. Please. Uzi.
0: Thank you to our great teachers. We are sitting here and asking and scrutinizing in the 10, really, also kind of to conclude, it turns out, how can the 10s, Bnei Baruch, increase more and more the importance of this article, of this topic that is so opposite to us?
1: Excellent. Soon we're going to have a regional Saturday, right? And you as the Haifa group will gather together, and also other groups in Israel and in the world will gather and discuss how we create this new thing. All the tens together are convening, and now we want to create our regional Shabbat, our regional Saturday, begin our regional Congress preparation, and start thinking of how we are in the same sensation of the ten, but expanding it, taking it outwards beyond that. And now, thank you for the question, Uzi. We're towards the end. We're ready with an announcement. The convention for the graduates of the MAC Israel Russian speakers today at 8:30 a.m. In the meeting, we'll learn about our common home, about our projects and the people in it, and share about the essence of connection between us as the foundation for dissemination. We're inviting all our Russian speakers and all our MAC graduates to come and to feel the depth of the community of MAC in Israel. Registration on the site.

0: gather the Kabbalah Lam Center campus in Russian. I want to add that in this convention that will take place here in the study hall, so first of all, whoever is not here should pray that there will be a good connection here, that will bring a great light to the world. And also the afternoon lesson will take place here from the study hall, and the topic that the friends chose as a topic for the noon lesson is the importance of dissemination. So let's connect all of us to the lesson and pray that the Creator will help us bring His light through us. We'll conclude with a song.
1: We will become together as one.

0: Hello everyone. In the first part we will learn from a lesson of Rav's on the date, the 24th of July, 2002. The lesson is based on the article, "The Lord is near to all who call upon Him." The article can be found on kabbalahmedia.info. It is article number 29 from 1985. We'll read the article now for the next 17 minutes. The Lord is near to all who call upon Him. It is written in the Zohar, Chukat, "From this we learn that anyone who wishes to evoke things above, in an act or in a word, if that act or that word is not done properly, nothing is evoked. All the people in the world go to the synagogue to evoke a matter above, but few are the ones who know how to evoke. The Creator is near to all those who know how to call upon Him, and to evoke a matter properly. But if they do not know how to call upon Him, He is not close, as it is written, 'The Lord is near to all those who call upon Him, to all who call upon Him in truth.' What is in truth? In truth means that they know how to properly evoke a true matter. So it is in everything. This means that one who does not know how to call upon Him should not go to the synagogue, because if he does not know how to call upon Him, it means that his prayer is not accepted. Thus, there is an excuse here, so he explained that it is not enough to not go to the synagogue because he does not know how to call upon Him. Therefore, one should know what to do in order to know how to call upon Him and be close to the Creator." The Zohar comes and explains to us about that, what we should know, and then we should exert to come to know it. It says that knowing is only truth, that one who calls upon Him in truth is close to the Creator. Accordingly, if knowing means that he is called upon Him in truth, what is new here when he says that with the Creator, it means that there must be special knowledge in order to call upon the Creator. The meaning of the verse that says, "The Lord is near to all who call upon Him," is that it is without exceptions, meaning that He is close to everyone, without exceptions. Afterward, the verse ends with a condition, which appears to be a major stipulation. What is the condition? He should call upon Him in truth. This is the principal condition required of man. Regarding this principal condition required of man, which is called truth, usually when someone calls upon another person, if the other person knows that he is calling him falsely, he is bound to ignore his calling him because he knows that he is calling him falsely. So he pretends not to hear him, since he is calling him falsely. Thus, what is the principal condition required of man? Certainly, when it comes to the Creator, there must be special requirements that do not apply to people. But this condition, that we must call upon Him in truth, is the smallest requirement that can be. Indeed, there is a special intention here in the stipulation of truth, and this intention is called in truth. To understand the meaning of truth, we should proceed with the words of our sages. "Anyone who is proud, the Creator says, he and I cannot dwell in the same abode." We should ask, why should the Creator care if he is proud? If a person walks into a hen house and sees that one rooster is showing vanity over another, is the person impressed by that? Baal HaSulam said that the Creator loves the truth and cannot tolerate falsehood. As it is written, he who speaks lies will not be established before my eyes.
1: Indeed, the Creator created man with a desire to receive, which is the self-love that there is in him. This is the source of all the evil lusts that exist in the world, namely thefts, murders, and wars. They all stem from man's will to receive. It follows that the Creator created man in utter lowliness. And he takes pride, meaning says that he is not like others. And it follows that he is lying, and truth does not tolerate lies. According to the above, if a person comes to the synagogue to ask the Creator to hear his prayer, because he deserves to be heard by the Creator, to be given because he deserves, to be given by the Creator more than he gives to others, even when this concerns spirituality, then he is far from the Creator, since falsehood is far from the truth. This is why it is considered that he does not know how to call upon him, since he is calling the Creator with a lie, and this is called far and not near. According to the spiritual law, that nearness means equivalence of form, and remoteness means disparity of form. And since there is no greater disparity of form than between truth and falsehood, it is regarded that he does not know how to call upon the Creator. The Creator is not close to him, because when he is asking during the prayer, he is in falsehood, for he feels that he is more virtuous than the others, because he sees all his faults in others, and for this reason he wants the Creator to help him. But in truth, as our sages said, quote, anyone who flaws is flawed and does not speak in praise of the world. And Shmuel said, faults in his own fault, end quote. Because there are people who always look at others. If the other is learning as he understands or prays as he understands, then the other is fine. And if he is not fine, then he has found a flaw in the other. This is similar to what Baal HaSulam said, that among the jealous there is a custom where if someone is more meticulous than him, he is called fumer, overly pious, meaning too extreme. There is no point mentioning this person, and it's a waste to even think about him. But if he's less devout than him, he says that the other person is far too lenient and should be persecuted to the point of banning, so he does not defile others, God forbid. That person who comes to pray to the Creator to bring him closer because he is virtuous is remote from the Creator, meaning in disparity of form from the Creator, since the Creator's quality is truth, and that man's quality is all falsehood. Therefore, it is regarded as the Creator being far from him, and therefore does not hear him. We should ask, if the whole earth is full of his glory, what does it mean that the Creator is far from him? It is as one who is standing far from another and does not hear his voice. Therefore, in spirituality, it is known that the measure of remoteness and nearness depends on the equivalence or disparity of form.
0: But if a person comes to pray to the Creator and says to Him, "You must help me more than others, since others do not need your help that much, because they are more qualified than I, and are not as immersed in self-love as I am, and have better self-discipline than I, and I see that I need your help more than the rest of the people, since I feel my lowliness, that I am farther from you than everyone, and I have come to feel, as it is written, 'We have no redeeming and delivering king but you.'" It follows that his argument is true. And such arguments the Creator tolerates because they are true. It was said about this, "I am the Lord who dwells with them in the midst of their impurity." That is, although they are immersed in self-love, which is the source of impurity, since he is making a true argument, the Creator is close to him, because truth with truth means equivalence of form, and equivalence of form is called near. By this we will understand the question of the Holy Zohar, which implies that one who does not know how to call upon him has no reason to go to the synagogue, because the Creator will not hear his voice, because he is far from the Creator, if he does not know how to call upon him. And another perplexity is that this contradicts the verse, "The Lord is high and the low will see." And what is the meaning of low? It is one who knows nothing, not even know how to call upon him. He too will see. With the above, we will thoroughly understand that he does not need to know anything, but only his true spiritual state, that he does not know any wisdom and any moral word that will help him, and he is in the worst possible state that can be in the world. And if the Creator does not help him, he is lost. This is the only thing he needs to know, that he does not know anything, and that he is the lowest of everyone. If he does not feel it, but thinks that there are worse people, then he is already in falsehood and already in remoteness from the Creator. By this we will understand the second question we asked. What can he do in order to know how to call upon him and be closer to him? What should he learn in order to know? In that state, he is told that he does not need to learn anything special, but simply try to walk on the path of truth, and then he will have what to pray for, meaning for necessity and not for luxuries. As it is written, "Behold, the eye of the Lord is on those who fear him, on those who hope for his mercy, to deliver their souls from death and to keep them alive in famine." Or simply that he needs spiritual life. By this we will interpret the verse, "The Lord is near to all who call upon him without exception." And the condition he states, to all who call upon him in truth, it's not regarded as a special condition. But among children, if one calls another and he knows that he is lying, he will not mind him. But here with the Creator, we should know to what the matter of the truth pertains. It is difficult for one to know for oneself what a state of truth is and what a state of falsehood is, since one cannot see the truth. Hence, he needs a guide to guide him and tell him what he lacks and what he has, and even redundancies that interfere with his reaching the truth. This is the meaning of seek the Lord while he is present. Call upon him while he is near. Certainly we find him when he is near. But where is the place called near? It is, as was said above, to all who call upon him in truth. If a person calls upon him from his real state, one finds him. We heard a very special interpretation of the judges according to his own flaws in our inner work in relation to the Creator. How do we feel his closeness? What is this lowliness that we need to feel in order to feel him as near? Why is this loneliness so praised and wonderful? Yes, there are special conditions here that only Rabash can show us.
1: Yes, there's a very inner way in which a person observes himself. A person needs to examine, to see what the truth is and what he calls the Creator. So there's no point if he doesn't scrutinize this, there's no point in him coming to the synagogue. He needs to come with a real feeling that I'm in a bad nature, evil nature, and this disregard I have for the friend and the connection between us comes from my own flaw, not from the friend's flaws. And it comes from that place where I turn to the Creator for help. I understand that only he can help. Then I'm close and then he hears.
0: Speaks about the person's situation where he calls out to the Creator, but the Creator doesn't answer, so he says, why is that? And the person is calling from falseness, and the Creator doesn't collaborate. Then we want to scrutinize what is the correct calling. What is the true calling?
1: Yes, and this is through the principle that the Creator tolerates no falsehood and loves truth.
0: We'll go to the lesson from the 24th of July, 2002. We read an article from Shlavei HaSulam, Volume 3, page 157, Parashat Chukat, Whoever Wishes to Awaken Things Above. The reality we exist in is a fixed reality, beyond what we are able to feel. There is the Creator, and there is the created being. The Creator and the created being exist in a fixed, perfect state, with nothing more and nothing less, and nothing changes. When the Creator wished to delight the created being, he created the created being in a state from which nothing is lacking. This state is precisely suited to the degree of the Creator. And the created being exists in it. All the changes in the created being's sensation of where it is are only the inner sensation of the created being. Allah Sulam illustrates this with the example of a person who is unconscious and gradually regains consciousness, or someone who is in a basement and little by little the lights in the basement are turned on, and then he sees what is there with him in the basement. The basement, from being a closed, dark place full of filth and completely devoid of anything good, becomes a perfect place filled with every good thing, and so on. It depends only on the preparation of the created being, how exactly it aligns itself with the existing state. The existing state is called the Creator. It is the state in which the created being exists. The end of the act is in the initial thought. There is no difference between the beginning, the end, or the middle. When we speak about the created being, we're speaking about the development of its sense and how to perceive the correct state in which it exists. This is called the wisdom of perception, the wisdom of Kabbalah. What does it depend on? The development of the sixth sense of the soul depends on the questions it asks, that is, on its deficiencies. Anything can be felt only out of a deficiency. To the extent that the deficiency is closer to the truth state, that is, to the perfection and eternity of the Creator, so the created being feels the state more truthfully. Therefore, each time the work of the created being includes several stages. The first stage is to emerge from a lack of sensation into a minimal sensation. That is, it crosses the barrier and begins to understand and feel that it truly exists in a state that is altogether called the Creator. Its environment, its inner state, everything as a whole, both outside and inside, everything is called the Creator. And the created being is only that point that feels everything is the Creator. Then that point begins to grow and to feel within itself, according to the deficiencies revealed in it, that the contact, the state between the created being and the Creator undergoes changes until the created being acquires, together with the sensation of the Creator, independence and the sensation of adhesion, which also includes the sensation of I and he and so on. Everything depends on the deficiency, because nothing can be felt except within the deficiency of the created being. This first point, the revelation of this first deficiency, is what the Creator created as existence from absence. Upon this first point, the created being needs to build a vessel. This vessel for sensing the true reality is built from the point of deficiency of existence from absence and from the Creator's qualities, which the created being gradually copies into itself. That is, we have Malchut, which is the point of existence from absence, and the first nine Sefirot that the created being adds to itself are the Creator's qualities that it reveals. To the extent that it reveals the Creator's qualities and realizes them, acquires them, and works with them until they become its own, accordingly, according to the law of equivalence of form, it feels the state in which it truly exists, and thus it progresses. So each time the created being wants to progress, progress can only be in one direction, to a stronger sensation of the true reality. Accordingly, the vessel needs to become greater and truer. Its greatness depends on the authenticity of the question, the authenticity of the deficiency. Each time the deficiency should not merely be greater, it needs to be aimed at bestowal, at the quality of the goal. That comes first, and only afterward comes the quantity, because quantity can also exist in opposition to the truth, in falsehood. There too, great desires rule, and if a person enters into great desires that are of the opposite quality, that is not in order to bestow but in order to receive, then that already demands correction. Certainly these states are necessary, and one needs to go through them as the advantage of the light from within the darkness. However, the goal to which we should aspire, it needs to be the intention to bestow. Don't forget that what we call the Creator is the desire to bestow goodness upon His creations. And it is this that we need to reach the knowledge of and resemble. Therefore, each time the vessel must become more genuine, more similar to the form of bestowal, and it's forbidden to forget that. For every yearning for the Creator, whenever a person yearns for Him and feels it in the heart, he needs to correctly decipher what his yearning truly is. Is it for the Creator? That he feels himself dissatisfied and that he feels himself somewhat lacking? Or does he feel that he lacks the Creator's qualities? Therefore, whoever wishes to awaken things above needs to know that it can be done only with a true vessel, according to the equivalence of form between the things that truly exist above and one's own desire. To awaken above means to contend with all kinds of disturbances in order to create in the vessel a desire that is equivalent to what exists above, with similar qualities. This is called awakening a desire from above. As we say, may it be your will. Give us a vessel that will be a true vessel toward you, before you.
1: Yes. He says here that in order to awaken these things above, a person needs to turn to the path of truth. And he says that the truth is such that each person needs to see himself as the lowliest. Compared to all these people studying, he needs to see himself as the very worst, the one who's most distant and incapable of it. So how to reach that state? How can a person... You say that the first stage is crossing the barrier. How to reach the right demand for this, to truly reach the feeling that I'm the lowest of anyone here? Everyone here, they're all much better than I, much closer than I. How to bring about that feeling?
0: If a deficiency that we can theoretically place before ourselves cannot, through my own desire, enter my vessel and become that way, I theoretically want now to be an angel. Not wanting to think about myself at all, well, how can I realize this desire? It could be that between me and this desire, there are another 80, 100, I don't know how many states. that I don't even know, and I don't know through what form of cause and effect I am still supposed to pass before maybe reaching this desire, and what I imagine to myself about what it means to bestow, to be an angel, to be one who desires mercy, chafetz chesed, delights in mercy. From where can I now, when I am not yet in this desire, imagine this desire? It's impossible. They're just words. Therefore, a person should not determine any form for themselves. That this is how I want it to be, it needs to fit myself precisely in such a framework, such boundaries, such a form, you know, it's impossible. It is simply, I don't know, desire is something solid. And to take it and turn it into another desire, it's not in a person's power. We just don't understand how much deeper it is. Therefore, what does remain for us to do is to use all kinds of means so that our desire will change. That's it. And Kabbalah speaks about these means. They are books that awaken the surrounding light, a group that awakens a general deficiency for this, correct guidance, that is all. Certainly, in the end, through the surrounding light of the group and the Rav, what I want is a change in my desire. Because when the desire improves and reaches some better dimension, closer to the truth, then I will feel the truth. According to the desire, I determine my spiritual degree, yes? But I have no possibility of directly influencing the desire. I cannot change it. Only through these means. The group, the Rav, the book.
1: How can I tell what the next stage is that I'm supposed to reach?
0: You never know the next state you're supposed to reach. You'll never know. It is always a surprise. You will never know because between the degrees, between spiritual states, there is always a break. From now until Malchut of Ein Sof, this break exists each time between one state and the next. We see this with Galgalta and Ab, where although Galgalta underwent refinement, right, and the screen rose to the Pe of Rosh, and seemingly there's nothing and nothing remains of it, afterward the records of Dalet Gimel emerge. These records of Dalet Gimel, although they emerge after the refinement of Galgalta, do not belong to Galgalta. In truth, Malchut of Ein Sof awakens them. So, when you pass from one state to another, you just realize the reshimon so that it will come into action. You'll realize the record so that it will come into action. The record itself is already inside. You cannot touch it at all. What you do is merely let it now reach realization. That alone. And what is the next reshimo? What's the next record? You have no idea. No idea. Even Galgalta, until it completes its action from above downward through its refinement, it does not think, it does not know, it does not feel, it has no connection whatsoever with the reshimo of Ab, with the record of Ab. And we will learn that the lower spiritual degrees afterward such that there is always a break between the Malchut of the upper one and the Keter of the lower one, which is the inversion of existence and absence. Or as he says, a seed that you put into the ground until a plant grows from it, right? Then it has to rot, and it needs to rot completely. That is, every degree needs to completely lose its form and exist only as the cause of the next degree. Nothing passes from it to the next degree except for pressing the button, so to speak, that lets the next degree emerge now. That's it. Therefore, every state is a state entirely unto itself, completely separate, like one slice completely cut off from the next, and only at the end of correction, do these slices join together. There's also a transition from state to state, but for our purposes, what I'm saying now is correct. You cannot, with regard to the desire, I'm speaking from the perspective of the desire, not from the perspective of attainment, nor from the perspective of all kinds of other things that already pertain to the feeling, but as far as the desire is concerned, you can never take anything from the previous desire into the present desire or into the next desire. Nothing. Nothing. Each time you receive a reshimo, a record, and the next reshimo in line.
1: Is there such a thing as the collective record of a group, or is it just an environment that enables each one to produce his own records?
0: There is such a concept as a common collective reshimo or record of a group, provided that it's truly a group. Then there is, as with Rabbi Shimon and his group, 10 sefirot, which is one vessel. Without that vessel, the Zohar would not have been revealed. You understand? And we see in the Zohar how either Rabbi Abba or Rabbi Yossi or Rabbi Yehuda speaks about all kinds of discernments, about each and every one and the role each has in revealing the final state. Certainly, if Rabbi Shimon had been alone, he would not have been able to write it. Without Rabbi Abba, he writes that it would have been impossible because of the seemingly external language, so to speak. There are many things involved in this, but even without that, it's simply one vessel. It's 10 students, it's 10 sefirot, it's literally 10. Rabbi Shimon is only the first.
1: What do you need to look for in the group to reach its collective common record?
0: There needs to be a vessel in the group. A group means that each person must have a spiritual role. I hope, with the Creator's help, that the group will truly be built. Whoever enters this group one day, this spiritual group, then it will truly be on condition that each and every person with his character and his spiritual role takes on a particular form of work that is truly characteristic of him. And through connection with several others like him, the vessel will become created. And in this vessel, it will be possible to receive a revelation no less than that of Rabbi Shimon, truly, even the end of correction, all the way to the end. But without such a vessel, there's no point even thinking about anything. Without this vessel, and maybe each person individually, can attain something, but not much. In our time, the period has ended, the time has already passed, when there were exceptional individual Kabbalists, when each one separately was the one of his generation, or there are only a few. Now what is needed is work that is truly group work. Bala Sulam writes about that. It is already clear to him that everything depends on the group. He writes that our entire good future depends on this. What about love of friends? Does he write about it for no reason? Does he care whether they're

0: his level of friends or not. What matters to him is making corrections that cannot be made without connection, so there is no other way. Right, the connection can be in small groups. It does not have to be such a large group. At least there should be 6, 7, 10 all together. Yes.
1: What is the group's vessel? How is it different to my vessel, let's say, without the group?
0: The group is different from your vessel in that you are small, you are alone, isolated, weak. And if yesterday you could not do anything and today you can do a little more, then all the others work in your place. And suppose everyone is working at 100% with upliftment and awakening and all their strength. Even when everyone is working at 100%, a group does not mean that you gather 10 desires. The spiritual vessel is built from the desire of one toward another. If spirituality is in order to bestow, not to think about myself but about someone else, then when you connect with the friend whom you are thinking about, your desire toward him, not your desire for yourself, that is actually the spiritual vessel. It turns out that if there are 10 people and each one is thinking about reaching spirituality, then they have 10 desires for spirituality. They awaken the surrounding light upon themselves, certainly, but each one awakens his own surrounding light. When they study together, they awaken the surrounding lights upon everyone, even though they're not so connected with one another. But this is still not a spiritual vessel. It is still surrounding light. Instead, a spiritual vessel is a vessel that is built between people, not in each and every person, not in each person's desire, but in the desire between me and you, between you and him, and so on. You understand? That is, it is a vessel that exists between us. If you draw 10 points, then each of them is like a soul. Yes, a root of a soul. Then between these points, draw the vessel. Between the first and the second, between the second and the third, that is the vessel. So if that's the case, then it's clear then if one person is special, what is called an exceptional individual, then that's fine. He has such a great vessel, and from above he has a role. So he enters spirituality and carries out his role. But if we're talking about the general correction of the souls toward the end of correction, then it is as they say, without a connection between the souls, so that in the space between them, in the relationship between them, the vessel becomes formed, there is nothing to talk about. Student, how do I build this vessel between us?
2: How do you build the vessel? You connect with other people. And slowly, from the desire to reach the goal, you come to feel that you have no alternative but to be connected with them. The thing is, this is not the Creator's desire, this, but this is rather the most proper means by which to reveal that proper desire. As we discussed now in the article, a person needs to constantly reveal a more correct desire. What is a more correct desire? Because the goal appears to us through such words, such forms, completely dissimilar to what it actually is. Meaning, we don't know what to bestow means. We don't know what chafetz chesed, seeking grace, is. We don't know what it means to disconnect from the self. We don't know that. And what we do know is also all a lie. So in order to teach a person, he was given people all around him. And through them, he'll learn how he's opposite to that, and so on. It's like in

0: laboratory. You can do exercise, conduct experiments, and see the results. And through that you learn how things should be. You have no other alternative. You're not in the spiritual world. You don't know what bestowal means. Instead, you were given here this corporeal world. This world was built in it. In this world, there was built this built-in, this special opportunity, unique opportunity, like in a laboratory, where here you can go and check yourself, examine yourself in all the states before you go to act, to the action itself. So all the people around you and the work, and family, the home, the children, the problems you're given, all of it, it's all there so that if you use it in the right way, you put yourself into a state which is similar to the spiritual state. It helps you build the correct desire for spirituality. With it, you then enter into spirituality, because we don't know what desire I need to have so as to begin to feel spirituality in that desire. I don't know. It appears to me that it's a very strong desire to receive spirituality, and it'll be revealed at long last. So I cry, I shout, I have claims to the Creator or requests, but it doesn't move him at all, it doesn't influence him at all. Nobody will receive spirituality through that. You can cry your entire life, you'll receive nothing, because it's not the same vessel. It's not the right vessel. You can constantly not shout, cry for spirituality, but to try in this world to be very giving, charitable, helping everyone, love all created beings, whatever you want. That also won't help. You won't advance towards spirituality even a jot. It has nothing to do with the desire you need to have in spirituality. How many people in the world, he writes there, how many people have burned themselves up, entered such great torments in order to discover the drop of unity one time in their life, and what tortures they went through, and what did they do? And none of it availed them. He says that this is to be prideful above all the prideful. That's what they call the Creator. And why? Prideful, that means that I have a condition, and if you don't meet that condition, you don't exist. You're not there. You don't exist. You can be somewhere off to the side, not within my field of vision. My field of vision is very, you know, narrow, like a beam of light. And you can be over there to the side in the shade. I don't see you at all in my line of vision. I don't know what's going on with you there. You go through 1,000 incarnations, all sorts of torments and suffering, and you shout to me, I don't know what, but I don't know, I don't feel it. There needs to be a certain match there through the law of equivalence of form, similarity. So we were given this world and everything in it exactly so as to create the initial desire for spirituality in it, in this world. You can see many people sitting and studying. They know exactly everything by heart. They're so immersed in the study. They get nothing from it. And others run around and just, it needs to be exactly according to what you're given. If you go according to your own reason, your own mind, and not what's being advised that you do, if you act according to your own mind, don't come later with complaints. Don't come and complain. What they write to you, it's all written. Follow it exactly. No, you could say I can't. Fine. But then don't come with demands.
1: So what actually, the group is like a laboratory, so I conduct an experiment in the group and then turn to the creator.
0: It's not just the group that the group is the laboratory. This whole life is like the laboratory. They say it's like a corridor, right? The time of preparation. What is the time of preparation? If you prepare yourself, preparation, yes. So if you prepare yourself correctly, you continue on. If not, then whenever you do prepare. And they tell you how to make this preparation the quickest. 3 to 5 years and so on, they say.
2: Good.
0: Yes.
1: On the most relevant thing, they actually do not say anything about everything connected with...
0: What do you mean they don't say anything? What they want to say, they say. And what they don't say, they want you to discover through your work. What do you mean?
1: These states, as you describe them, they simply did not go through them. They did not need a group in order to reach spirituality. We need it.
0: Don't be so smart as to say that they didn't go through it because they don't. They didn't have a group, because they were unique individuals. A person on a higher degree always knows exactly what you need to go through, although he didn't go through it himself. It doesn't matter. You can always say, Rabbi Shimon went through it. He was Rabbi Shimon. Let me be Rabbi Shimon, and then I'll also go through the same thing. Correct. That is true. You're right. His soul, he realized himself as he needed to, as he should have, and you're different. But don't say that when he came to be Rabbi Shimon, not while he was still a baby soiling his diaper, right? When he was Rabbi Shimon, don't say that then he didn't know how you can realize yourself and he didn't know how to write guidance for you. That's not true, because the higher degree includes the lesser degrees. He reached the higher degree from the root of his soul, but when he's on that higher degree, he already knows everything about what's in the lower degrees. All of them. That's it. And so the Rebbe Rabash also said that they almost didn't have a group. He would say, well, only sometimes there was some kind of there was a possibility to see, to discover that there is a group. There were times like that. But these were very bad times. He says he wasn't even told that there's a lesson. They were so jealous. You know, they were great people, so they had great jealousy. You understand? Not to tell the friend that today there's a lesson. And with Baal HaSulam, a lesson, it's not a simple thing. First of all, you had to pay money, and a lot of money. He said it was like your income in a week or two's income for one lesson. Secondly, it was on occasion, right? They wouldn't know when exactly. And suddenly he says, there is a lesson. He says, I came to Father. I know that he's not, he gets up at 12 a.m., midnight. So I came to him. I come to him because I can't, I can't disturb him. So I came to him when I had something urgent. I can go. He's my father, right? I can see him every day. It's not like someone. I opened the door. I thought my father is sitting and studying by himself. I'll ask him a few things and I'll go. I won't disturb him. And suddenly I see everyone seated there studying, and I wasn't told about it. So I sat next to him and I started asking him. And the whole lesson I sort of took for myself, and nobody asked, and nobody, you know, I ruined their whole lesson. He told me about that. And he enjoyed it. You understand? So you had such relationships which weren't so positive sometimes. He told me, I asked, you know, if there was a group, really. And he said, not always. There were such times when, yeah, it was like that also. But still, nonetheless, they were special. It was still a time where, you understand, they were all born in the beginning of the 20th century. Duvik Mintzberg, Maud Biklau, and there were great people there. They were great people. Meaning they all entered spirituality. But for us, completely different matter. We are the first generation

0: the quality of the goal, that means that it's not the desire that's important, but the quality of the desire is what's important. You know, he gives this as an example about a baby standing in the street, shouting, you know, a child of 5 or 6. Does anyone pay much attention? I think everyone passed by him. Maybe some auntie there comes to him. Why are you crying? Poor baby. Good boy, and so on. Why do people not relate to him? Don't notice him. Are they all heartless, cruel people? It's a little child. Well, because they know it's for nothing. It's for nothing. In a moment's time, he'll be running around, forgetting about it entirely, as if it never existed. Right? So we who understand that relate to him in that way. It's not that we don't love children. It's simply that a desire which isn't real, nobody pays attention to it, even in our world. That's it. What we want to say about each other all the time, that his desire is false. He's just shouting for no reason. That what his inner desire is and what he expresses outwardly, that's false. They're not the same thing. We always blame people of that. Look at the politicians, the thieves, the government, doesn't matter who. With our tongues, we only speak of one thing. We will say one thing, that your inner desire and the external desire that you show aren't the same. That's it, that's all, nothing more. So, to reach the smallest desire, but directed exactly towards the Creator, as he says in page 64 in the letters, that I and him and the path of the Torah are the same exact thing as one. That's important. It doesn't matter to me if I'm in the beginning of the path, the end, the middle. I'm already aiming towards the goal. I have a part of the truth, but this part, it might be small, but it's real. And it's not a great big desire which might be false, then it's worse. I'm worse. It's better not to have such a desire. So first of all, a person has to take care of his honesty, the truthfulness of his desire, and then the magnitude of it. Yeah, that's why one who shouts, it's not exactly obvious what he's shouting about. You understand? First, we need to check what he's shouting about, from what point in the heart he's shouting, and then we can discuss it. And we can talk about something. Therefore, the quality of the desire, it's truthfulness. What exactly it's aimed towards. That's the important part. So what if you have a big cannon, but you're not aiming towards the goal exactly? Then what? All these things are not... And this is the problem, that we can't exactly take care of the quality of the desire, because that demands that we be connected to thoughts of bestowal. And so we were given in this world, the group and the society and this whole world, where we exist in some kind of imaginary space, a simulation. And here we can build some attitude, some regard from all of our false data, a regard towards spirituality which is as true and truthful as possible. It's like you're given some toy gun or something, and you shoot these little plastic balls, or I don't know what, yes. And if you can do that, then you're allowed to handle real weapons.
1: We in the group, how can we do it? We take the group as a means, and now we begin to work. And with the dissemination too, we want to take dissemination as a means. Not to do dissemination just for the sake of dissemination. We want to use it, but we don't know how to combine our group work with dissemination.

0: All right, these are very specific issues. I don't understand how it relates to what I talked about, but... why is it important what exactly you do in the group, what you engage in? We're talking about quality and how these things should be aimed towards the goal. The goal, meaning equivalence of form with the Creator. And not the... whether it be dissemination or writing or publishing and so on. How does that matter? Okay. Well, yes.
1: How is it possible in any case to know if you're working on the true work, that it'll lead us to that genuine point? What you said now.
0: You cannot know in your current state where your path leads. You don't know. You don't know. Very simply, I'll tell you from my life what I experienced. I worked in the Air Force. With the airplane, you know, when it's on the ground, it doesn't know where north is, south is, it doesn't know where it is. It's a piece of metal. And it doesn't know, turn it this way, that way, it doesn't know anything. Same thing with the ship on the sea. So you have the gyro. It's not changing. You need to catch some point, whatever it may be, and you check towards that point always. So then you can say this is north, this is south, doesn't matter, but it needs to be constant. What does it mean, a constant? That you can always measure that that thing, that point didn't change to, meaning it's something that's certainly constant. So you need to set it to something that's certainly constant and can be a North Star, right? How do I check this? I'm in a state where I'm with my eyes shut. On all sides, shut your eyes. And on all sides, an abyss. One step you take forward, you fall. And you're standing on a cliff's edge somewhere, right? And there's only this very narrow road path in one direction, but you can't see it. You're in complete darkness, total darkness, and you're given some instrument with which you can calculate where that road is. You can't see your own feet. This path, you don't see. But you look at this device, this instrument, and with it you can calculate where the road is, where the path is. How do you calculate? If it's me and the Creator and the goal are all together, then I need to combine all these factors together. If I combine them together, then I will see that road. Then I will take a step and not fall into the abyss. So we're told this. You don't know how to do this. You have a group, though. You have a guide, and you have the study. Through these things, you keep making that calculation, and you will see that then you'll advance correctly and not fall into the abyss. That's it. Meaning, this is the device by which you can tell that you are taking the next step correctly, the correct next step. If you don't make your next step according to this device, you don't even feel that you fell. You don't even know if you fell or not. It's even worse than, you know, in life. That's it. And if you take the right steps, step by step, how many steps you're not told, but in general, these steps are called the time of preparation. Go through that correctly, and then you'll enter a state called spirituality. That's it. So each time you need to examine how to take the right step next, and not make a step. I'll take a step before you do that, before you calculate. Otherwise, that's why it's written, it's preferable to sit and not act. If he sat and did not perform the commandment, he didn't transgress. It's written that one who didn't transgress, it's as though he observed a commandment, right? So it's better not to run around and do things in haste in spirituality, meaning in your decisions. Use various means, run around, and yes, but in the actual inner spiritual decision, there you have to calculate in a very exact way.
1: I'd say it's clear that there are three means. There's the book, there's the Rav, and there's the group. Let's say, regarding the book, it's clear to me what I need to do, for example. Well, I'm not sure. What you said might also be clear. I try. What's not clear, first of all, is regarding the group. Where is the group in this picture? How can I check through the group whether I'm taking the next step correctly? That's the first question.
0: It's according to the group that it's the easiest to tell if I'm taking the right steps or not.
1: So how?
0: According to what Bala Sulam and Labash write about the group. Even if you're not in your desires in the same state they say you should be, but you already know that you're not there in that desire. So you know that you're already heading in the right direction. So the next step you take will be the right step. It doesn't matter what state I'm in. Bad or good, it's the direction that matters, you understand? That's the issue of quality. It's the direction that matters. And then a person shouldn't be sorry about, I feel bad, I'm still wicked. No, he just needs to orient himself towards the Creator. You have north, and we're done. If you don't have it, everything else is worthless.
1: Other than that, what's a spiritual decision? It's a little bit unclear. What's a spiritual decision that we don't need?
0: The spiritual decision means that before I'm certain that my desire is the most spiritual in my current state, meaning truly interpreted correctly in order to bestow towards the Creator, before I know that, I don't act on it. I clarify it, I scrutinize it, and I don't allow myself to lie to myself, saying that I'm doing the right thing. The issue is, a person feels that he lacks confidence in what he's doing, and he knows that all the things he's doing are artificial. And if he knows that, this is a very good indication that he is in truth. You don't need to write this down, Zion. This you don't write. This is...
1: Share your impressions from the lesson and what we're taking from it to realize in the 10.
0: Yes, so the lesson dealt with the right desire, how to find the right desire. How to find it in all the desires that exist, how to hone it. I've talked about the lack, how we advance from lack, and there's a break between degrees, a gap, and we have the means that we work with, the Rav, the group, the books, that help us hone the desire and scrutinize it throughout the path.
2: Rav talked about Bala Sulam. He explained how Bala Sulam would take a lesson, and it would cost like a the salary of a week or two just to be in lesson was so expensive. Turns out that the lessons were so precious. Whoever knew that it was so important had to pay 1,000, 1,200 such fees that require a person to have such importance for one to pay like this.
3: There are a few very important emphases that he gave, such as that the kli has to be each time similar to bestowal, has to be to undergo this inner scrutiny, and towards the end Rav said to always check how do I make the right step. He spoke about the quality of the goal, of the desire, that this is what's important, that this is what we need to each time examine.
2: Another thing that took me was that the matter of that the group is not desires that you collect, but desires that we create in relation to one another. And it's something that once in a while we need to remind ourselves with.
3: Yes, we must not do any step before we make a calculation. There's an abyss in every direction. There's a very narrow path we need to locate, and it's otherwise great darkness. And we have to make the calculation before any step, and it's a practical thing that reminds us about the intention. Secondly, is that we need to reach the understanding that without the group, we cannot get anywhere. It's always an abyss.
2: To continue that point, Rav said that if me and the goal are together, I have to combine all these things together. If I combine them, I'll see this path and I'll make a step and not fall to the abyss. Before that, he said, you can't influence the desire directly. I can't change it. Only with these means, Rav, group, and books.
3: What I'm taking from this lesson is that we are in darkness. We don't see that we're in darkness. There's always some force shining on us, as if giving us the force to make an action. And this feeling that we are in darkness and that we have to aim ourselves towards the group, the books, everything we hear that will have the correct deficiency. And now it's all darkness. We need a deep scrutiny, inner observation, and the right tendency of the heart, and requests and prayers from the Creator. And not to forget that the quality, the direction is what's important. And not how what I feel with my heart, good or bad, that's nonsense.
2: Towards the end of the lesson, Rav said that until I scrutinize my spiritual path and what's preferred to do in the next step, it's best not to do anything. Before that, he talked about making a calculation and then to take a step. He said, even to the point where it's best to sit and not do anything if you don't know. And then on the topic of this article, that a person can read it, can call upon the Creator many times and think that he's calling upon him in truth, but he's calling him with falsehood, and he's going in the wrong direction, the opposite direction. So how much weight they put on the intention.
3: The whole matter is a matter of intention. Like a friend said, the action is the intention.
2: Shai writes us immediately, we have a laboratory that we can work on and how the spiritual works, and we have great gratitude for this.
3: We'll move to the next part of the lesson, and first we'll sing a song together.

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1: שלום חברים וחברות, יום שישי הוא תמיד יום מיוחד.
2: Hello friends, Friday is always a special day. We see now the Zichron group who has come here, and you can see how many tables they're taking up here, and also our young friends who are coming on Fridays. And we are continuing the article, Peace in the World. And the article, Peace in the World, we studied a very long article. It's not short, we learned many parts of it so far. Hence, we will open with a clip number 4. And immediately after that, we'll enter and remember what we studied in the previous lesson, and we'll continue onwards, and we'll follow Baal HaSulam, just like we learned now from what we heard in the lesson. We'll get there. We'll get to where Baal HaSulam is writing this from. So let's not forget the main thing. Let's see the clip, please.
3: Baal HaSulam told us in the peace article that we do this by knowing who we are and what we are. By uniting together, then this whole infinite space can be attained in a very simple way. It's not out there somewhere. It lies in the connection between us. When I am going to get to know the second and the third and the fourth person to bestow to them, this is something a bit strange to us, but notice what dimension we're talking about, that I'm going to know others to bestow to them. By that, I begin to expand in this infinite space. So then I begin to acquire this volume. Why? Because this whole volume was made by the light, by a bestowal. And then if I wish to receive that quality of bestowal, then I now fill that space the light has built, and I already control it. Everything happens here within. How do I come to this influence to absorb, to perceive this force of bestowal? I come to that by connection with the other souls. And therefore, he told us that for that we have either the true knowledge of the other souls and how to connect with them, or we try to do that in the intermediate attributes, which are mercy, justice, and truth, and we can't get there by these intermediate attributes. We rather reach a crisis, this kind of general destruction that begins in our days. We still don't know it. We escape it. But he says that ultimately we'll recognize we have no choice but to achieve, to reach bestowal and connection between us. Like it or not, there is a path of light, a path of suffering in that, and ultimately we come to a completion. Therefore, he told us here that the life conditions of the last generation will be like these correct qualities, that we're all similar to the Creator. In our world, we have to reach such a state where the relationship between us are like the quality of the Creator to bestow.
2: Yes, Rav tells us from all kinds of angles, he grasps this point where we get to know the other souls and we connect to them, and that we have no choice. Eventually, we have to reach bestowal and connection between us, like it or not. That's maybe the difference between the path of Torah and the path of suffering. We are here, all those who are here together with us in the whole world, Kli, our friends who want to reach bestowal and aspire for it and ask for it. And that's why this is what we come to as well. And in the last lesson, we learned about the measure of singularity. Bala Sulam mentioned it in the beginning of the article and said that it's the one that, in the very beginning of the article, he talked about how this is what blemishes the ability to reach the truth. He defined the truth as that feeling, that state where all of us know their roles, each knows his role in the whole system and operates for the system, not for himself. But we have this measure called singularity, and where does it come from? It comes from the Creator being one. And just like phase one that was created immediately and it's at its end felt the giver and wanted to be like him, in the same way, like the records of the four phases of direct light, even though we're disconnected between us and there's no connection between the Creator, between us and the Creator in this world that Rav defined yesterday as a dream or even a dream within a dream. To that extent. So nevertheless, we have within us this measure of singularity, but in its opposite form. Meaning each of us feels himself as the center of the world, and the whole world was meant to serve him. And this is the opposite form than that of the Creator. In our corrected state, where this singularity measure will come to be expressed in such a way where each will feel his natural ability from the quality bestowed to serve everyone and not himself. So he calls this, it's the same coin, it's the opposite form, the other side of the coin. Because we have the corruption in us, it seems like the world has been here to serve me, and in our corrected state, which will reach 100%, we'll come to a state where each feels his singularity and how he, in his singular way, unique way, serves all of society and doesn't care for himself whatsoever. And in the end of the last paragraph, of the part that we read last time in the last lesson, he says that when we get to the highest point of those degrees, we will all serve in our singularity only in the form of bestowal to one another, to others. And here he says it's best to reflect and copy our existing life to be as a coveted state that we want to reach and try to come there. Again, from that point, he doesn't talk about from the point of communism and the kibbutz and other places where let's be together and it'll be good for us. It's not to connect between us so that we'll get along in society. That failed, and also Bala Sulam writes all articles of why it will fail. But when we want to reach that measure of singularity, like the Creator, just to invert it from self-use to use in relation to the society, it will succeed because it's a spiritual reason, and we want to reach adhesion to the Creator with it. And here we'll come to the paragraph where we're going to read today, called The Conditions of Life in the Last Generation. That's what we're going to read today. The Conditions of Life in the Last Generation. You'll find it in the article Peace in the World under the writings of Bala Sulam. And we will read now this paragraph, this subheading in the tens. It'll take about 4 minutes. The Conditions of Life in the Last Generation. A ten who finished reading before the time is up can discuss what they took out of it. Again, The Conditions of Life in the Last Generation. 4 minutes, please.
4: ראשית, צריך כל אחד להבין היטב ולהסביר לסביבה שלו אשר שלום החברה שהיא שלום המדינה ושלום העולם.
2: The condition of life in the last generation. First, everyone must thoroughly understand and explain to his surroundings that the well-being of society, which is the well-being of the state and the well-being of the world, are completely interdependent. As long as the laws of society are not satisfactory to each and every individual in the state, and leave a minority that is dissatisfied with the government of the state, that minority conspires under the government of the state and seeks to overthrow it.
3: If its power is not sufficient to fight the government of the state face to face, it will seek to overthrow it indirectly, such as by inciting countries against each other and bringing them to war, for it is natural that at wartime there will be many more dissatisfied people with whom they will have hope to achieve the critical mass to overthrow the government of the state and establish a new leadership that is convenient for them. Thus, the well-being of the individual is a direct cause for the well-being of the state.
2: Furthermore, if we take into consideration that always existing part in the state for whom war is their craft, and their every hope of success, such as professional soldiers and suppliers of ammunition, who are always a very prominent minority in terms of social quality, and if we add to them the dissatisfied minority from the current laws, then at any given moment, you have a vast amount of people craving war and bloodshed.
5: הרי ששלום העולם ושלום המדינה תלויים זה בזה.
3: Thus, peace in the world and peace in the country are interdependent. Hence, we necessarily find that even that part of the state which is currently satisfied with life, who are the nimble and the clever, they still have a lot to be concerned about for the safety of their lives due to the tensions with those who strive to overthrow them. If they understood the value of peace, they would be happy to adopt the conduct of life in the last generation, for all that a man has will he give for his life.
6: מה שכותב פה, בעל הסולם, מסביר למה...
2: בעל הסולם writes here and explains why in every scenario we're in a problem. The conditions are set for war here no matter how you spin it. There's too many people with an interest for it, too many people who benefit from it and can be spun and exploited for there to be war. And the peace in the world depends on our pausing it, on our breaking it.
3: Since it has to do with a point of singularity of each and every person, we read that until it works 100% towards bestowal, if it has even just a slight tendency towards self-benefit, then again there will be those who want to make wars, and a person has to scrutinize his point of singularity until peace in the world will come this way. Okay, friends, we will soon enter a lesson with Rav about this part of the article. Before that, we'll just kind of scan through the words and abbreviate what's written here for those for whom the language is a bit difficult. So first, Baal Shalom says that each one should understand and also explain to his environment that the well-being of society, which is the well-being of the state and the world, depend on each other completely. And if in the society there will be one individual left unsatisfied, there will always be a mess. To this he adds that the dissatisfied people are always joined by those who have an interest to mess things up because they benefit something from that. Then it turns out that society is always in a kind of a blender. Always someone doesn't feel good and is not happy, someone has an interest that is not being met, and then he'll strive to create some revolution that will lead him to a better state, seemingly. The nimble and the wise that we talked about throughout the whole article meet us here again. In every state, in every regime, in every social structure, the nimble and the clever somehow find a way. And but he says here, Baal HaSulam, that there's no reason to be calm, even if you're nimble or clever, because the dissatisfied ones will always have a negative thought about you, how to overthrow you. And so he offers at the last sentence, look at the last words, that anyone who will not give for his soul, meaning that no one can feel stable where he is, even if he's in the top of the pyramid, seemingly. Nothing will assure you the good that you think you have in your hands if below you there are people that are unhappy. And this raises a big question. How do we build such a connection socially? Doesn't matter in what circle, from the smallest, which is the 10, throughout the whole society of ours, Bnei Baruch, and the whole nation and the world, ultimately all created beings, which gives each individual in it a feeling that he's in a perfect state, not less. So now we'll enter the lesson with Rav, and we'll try to receive light, upper light, from the Kabbalist who sees the complete system that will project upon us and open in our mind and heart and soul new pathways, more advanced forms of relationships. Let's watch clip number one.
2: First, everyone must thoroughly understand and explain to his surroundings that the well-being of society, which is the well-being of the state and the well-being of the world, are completely interdependent. As long as the laws of society are not satisfactory to each and every individual in the state, and leave a minority that is dissatisfied with the government of the state, that minority conspires under the government of the state and seeks to overthrow it.
3: Meaning there can be no wholeness in the states, in the society, the world, if even one person, and even a little bit, is dissatisfied. And anything but a perfect state. We're talking about systems that are in general, all systems that are global integral systems. The state of an integral system, we don't understand how interdependent, how interconnected it is with thousands and thousands of connections. Each one in a global system exists in everyone. This is called incorporation. And everyone exists in each and every one. This is like a holographic picture, that if you take a piece of that picture, you see all the details in that element as well. It's like seeing some object from afar. So we grasp it, we don't see all its details, but it's always whole. That's how it is in spirituality. There is such a law that there is no little in spirituality, meaning you cannot cut off spirituality. You can't take a piece out of it. You always take all of it, but at a small scale. Like without my glasses, I can see a meter away from me. With the glasses, I can see 100 meters. With a binoculars, I can see a kilometer away. But I always see one whole reality. It's always whole. And therefore, we have to understand that now, when this globalization becomes revealed between us, the connection between us, it's a new condition that appears. It's total incorporation of everyone and everyone. And we will have to reach the complete, final completion, that it's impossible that someone will have something that makes him unsatisfied. Now, this is a condition that is hard to imagine, but he's talking about a law, that there will be no well-being of society until we get there. So look at what path lies ahead of us. Even though it's not that long or difficult path, the fact that we've developed for thousands of years was a development by our ego. We haven't developed from above by the light, rather, but from below by our egoistic urges. And that's why everything was so difficult and took so long and brought so much suffering to build something, to reveal something, organize something. It's thousands of systems and thousands of years. But if we draw the light that changes us, the action of the light is immediate. And here, only a desire for it to happen, and it happens. It's a wonder. It's a force from above, from a higher degree. And therefore, we can't imagine to ourselves how much, even though we're talking about conditions that, how could it be? Love thy neighbor as thyself, taking everyone into account, everyone takes everyone else into account. Where can this be in our world? A person doesn't even care about his own family in our times. He doesn't feel them as close. How can this be? So, again, we don't understand. Comes a force from above, and from with one little action, it does it. Just does it. That's it. Like anything that appears to us from above, and we are unaware of it a moment before. So don't try to compare our egoistic development over thousands of years and the development that now happens by the light. That was egoistic development by our forces from below, and this will be development by the light from above. And therefore, within a short time, still it takes time. The person needs to get used to it, to understand something, to whether he's capable or not doesn't matter, but to somewhat understand, get closer to that, and certainly things happen, can happen fast. And so Balasam tells us, and besides him, all the recent Kabbalists, and even from the time of the prophets, it is written that we are in a generation which is the last generation, and it needs to happen within one generation. So as much as it seems to us strange and unrealistic, by the light, it happens immediately.
2: If its power is not sufficient to fight the government of the state face to face, it will seek to overthrow it indirectly, such as by inciting countries against each other and bringing them to war. For it is natural that at wartime there will be many more dissatisfied people with whom they will have hope to achieve the critical mass to overthrow the government of the state and establish a new leadership that is convenient for them. Thus, the well-being of the individual is a direct cause for the well-being of the state.
3: Perhaps we don't see this right away. Maybe we see some people getting laid off their work or something else, how much they do in the world. But ultimately, it happens like this, that if not in the same generation, then we saw this by the slow egoistic development. We see that ultimately the negative forces that are dissatisfied, they gradually increase, and then they set up all kinds of systems that ultimately are poised to break the old systems, whether it's in a diplomatic way or through war, through force. But this is how it happens. And we now need to take into account that in our world, unlike it was before, throughout history, through the ego, when we've developed in this detachment from each other, now the system of our interconnection becomes revealed, and that's a much bigger problem, that if someone is unhappy, then his dissatisfaction permeates me and it begins to eat at me. It begins to reveal all kinds of problems in me. Suddenly I become sick or I'm unhappy with what I have and why I have everything I need. Why? Why does something happen to me with my kids, my family, with the climate that affects everyone and so forth? We don't understand how much the dissatisfied part. And dissatisfied, it could be while they have everything they need, or if they really lack things and feel bad. But any part that didn't receive completion disturbs everyone, especially in our time where we have this integral, complete incorporation that becomes increasingly revealed. So, in such a generation, we mustn't think that we can reach a good life individually. That protectionism, like meaning isolationism between the countries, or could help anyone? No one. It's just short-sightedness that all the leaders have, thinking that we can care about my country and he'll care about his country, and what do we care? It's just global short-sightedness. But from that, many blows will become revealed. That is what might happen now in various countries, that following the crisis, they want to separate from each other. So instead of moving towards correction, they are moving towards war. And looking at how they're developing weapons, the world is now developing 4 times more weapons than in years before. So we have to very quickly reveal the wisdom of Kabbalah and show that even thinking not in the direction that nature demands us of connection and reciprocity is destructive. All the more so, the negative actions that will lead us to the goal in a very difficult, tough way through wars and destruction. And in the wisdom of Kabbalah, in our dissemination, we have to make sure that each one will feel that he can be complete and whole by this method. And then certainly, by that, we come to a state where the world can achieve wholeness. And so again, I say, dissemination of our method, that there is a force in the world by which we can correct the world. And disseminating this method, as unrealistic as it seems, it's the only thing that can do something here. Because even after wars, Bala Sulam writes, after all the troubles and destruction and an ocean of just suffering, you still won't be able to reveal the method from the troubles themselves, to the method of how to correct the world. You'll just be immersed in evil beyond your head. But it has to be revealed from how we received it from the revelation in Babylon and so on and so forth. We'll come to understand it through the troubles, but to reveal the wisdom itself just from troubles, we won't be able to, because it's against our nature. It's so opposite to our nature that we cannot reveal it. Therefore, there were all kinds of smart people, mystics, and people who thought that they discovered the wisdom of Kabbalah. They didn't. They kind of got closer to it. But to really, truly discover it, you can't, because you can't reveal the opposite system from within the ego. And therefore, we have no choice. As much as we can, we need to disseminate the wisdom of Kabbalah. And from the other hand, the world will suffer in order to better understand us.
2: For the time being, until we reach that state, there's a process. People each goes here to work. And I'm saying, from the wisdom of Kabbalah, still in this process, can we do something? Or is, until we reach attainment, there's no chance of coming out in a good way?
3: Good. It's a good question. We studied the wisdom of Kabbalah for a few years. And still, that world is hidden from us, even though we understand how great is this wisdom, the mind of it, the logic of it, the principles of it, everything kind of becomes clearer and we better understand this world from what we study. Even before revealing the spiritual world, we better understand where we are. It's all great. But how many years are already in that and then humanity has to go through the same? No. There's a difference between the particular and the collective. We are the particular. The humanity is the collective. And what happens is that if you just begin this direction in the whole of humanity to reveal the method, to want to find the solution in this direction, everything will start changing already. It's like with a child. I usually give this example. It's like a bad child who doesn't want to listen to their to his parents, but he starts agreeing with them all of a sudden. He's still doing what he's doing, but they begin to identify that he becomes better. He's improving. He's tired of being violent. He understands he can better, can gain more this way. He becomes more disciplined. And so they start treating him differently. So all that's needed from you is a small tendency to want to balance yourself with nature. And then already nature's attitude to you, the whole of reality, its attitude to you will change. You'll begin to change. You'll begin to feel how these things change for the better. You'll be encouraged. Therefore, it's important for us to disseminate as much as possible, and that will change things.
2: What gratitude, what a privilege to hear from our Rav such exalted matters. He tells us that we're going in the path of the particular. That's why we have work. For humanity, it'll come in a different way. They'll reach the same attainment, the same achievements, in a different way. But there's a difference between the path of the particular and the path of the collective. And there's a very central matter here that we want to do a workshop about. That's why we will read excerpt number one here. Yes? We're going to read a paragraph if someone's not satisfied, Rav's words. He says, if someone's not satisfied, then his lack of satisfaction penetrates me, starts eating away at me, and to reveal in me all kinds of problems. Suddenly I begin to be sick or not be satisfied with what I have, and I don't understand why things are bad for me. If I have all the good, why are things happening to me? For example, with the children, with family, with the climate that's impacting everyone, and so on. We don't understand to what extent that part which is dissatisfied, and it's not important if he has all the good or really feels bad. If he didn't receive wholeness, a true completion, to the extent of how much he influences everyone. So we want to enter our first workshop on this today. Let's give examples in which a dissatisfied part influences the whole system. Let's give examples where a dissatisfied part impacts the whole system. We've got 5 minutes.
3: I saw a great example for that in the Army Reserves. The new people came who didn't know the veteran people, and they felt like they are not getting the same treatment, and they were unhappy. And from the side, looking at it, even though I thought that they're wrong, they are used to other things, and here it's a different behavior. Still, it didn't matter. Their dissatisfaction influenced everyone and changed the atmosphere for everyone and made it so that not everyone came later, and there was a bad feeling, and people were missing, and so it's a real example.
2: You can look at all the complex systems that depend on many parts. We see it even in the cells that are in our body. If there's a part that can't find peace or completion or a quiet place and is lacking something, it completes itself by taking from the body, like cancer. And then it harms the body, and so on and so forth. But this is all systems, living systems, mechanical systems, everything. Everything needs to be in wholeness, completion, and then you have a healthy body.
3: An average person today has 80 or 90% of good things that he can enjoy. He lacks like one or two desires. It becomes his main thing. His world is dark, and he's already crying and is unhappy. So one dissatisfied desire can ruin his day, and a person can be bothered all day for it. And he has, even though he has 80 or 90% that he can bless for.
2: I don't know, I'm weak with examples. I don't know. Yesterday we had a discussion with Rani, who didn't come today. He was sick after our conversation. I don't know why. With Ofer, there was a very uplifting conversation. And probably everything is connected to everything. I don't know how exactly, but the truth, it's not interesting to us how. As long as we are with the whole heart determined together.
3: Yeah, there's always people who are dissatisfied because there's always someone who succeeds more, someone less, and you can't find equality between everyone. One wants to get what the other one has, and these gaps that he wants to tries to complete these gaps, and so in the meantime he suffers.

0: another is very powerful and meaningful. And
1: yes, there are abundant examples. We are for years in something that, for me, and you know, in the building, someone's not happy, turn the whole building upside down. In every area in life, you see it, and you say, "Well, but people have everything. How could it be that they get bitter because of that, and they can't overcome that? It's amazing. It's so true what the Rav just talked about."
0: Yes, when we see the world outside and how we're built, we're always looking to receive, and it's the opposite of that. Yes, I think this is an example that it's easier to understand. We heard nice examples from the friends as well. Because from the side of the corruption, it's easy to understand. You can identify with the fact that something is hard or someone's dissatisfied, then he can corrupt it for everyone. It's clear to us all. Now we'll see it from the side of the correction. Rav says in excerpt number 2. It's a little bit more precise from the side of the correction. On our side, it's enough to have a small inclination to want to balance ourselves with nature, and then already the relation of nature and the whole of reality towards us will begin to change. Each of us will start feeling like things are improving, and he will receive a testimony. A testament. And therefore, it's important to disseminate this as much as possible, and in this general feeling and this understanding, it will change. This is a feeling where you really start to correct, and it's interesting because when you have a whole system that's corrected, it's clear. Then each feels himself within the system, each is part of the system influences everyone, and everyone's in wholeness. When it's broken, it's also clear. Each wants for himself. What I have, I don't care about others. Take as much as possible, swallow. These are clear rules. We all know those. But what's that situation where the system starts to become corrected? How is that felt? And that's what we're going to talk about now in our second workshop. And the question is like this. The system is perfect. It's corrupted system is blemished. How can a small tendency towards balancing nature cause a change for the good in the whole system? Again, from what we heard from Rav's words now, a corrected system is perfect, a corrupted system is blemished. How can a small tendency towards balance in nature cause a change for the good in all the system? In the whole system.
1: Yes, it's our responsibility to make this small step towards balance with nature. Because we are the head, we are the head for all of humanity. It's like all of us are one body, and the body just follows the head. So one step in this direction, if we start doing that, we'll see how it reverberates around the world.
0: Bala Sulam explained that the corruption and the correction are in the same root of singularity. And the moment the person feels this singularity in its corrected form, he can't not be amazed by it. He can't not be conquered after it, just to want to go with it. Just like we are with Rav, we heard him speaking from that place of singularity, and we're with him. That's the correction.
1: So we have to understand that each and every one is a cell in the general body. It's in reality, and if he makes any kind of change in the body, that of course the body naturally heals and everything becomes better for everyone. So just

0: You have to see that you are the broken cell, that you have no eyes, that you're seeing the body through the wrong eyes, as if you have to open your eyes, love the other cells, the body, and in this tendency of the heart, you'll enliven reality and this, the whole body. Everything depends on you.
1: A person who is somewhat privileged with shifting himself to the scale of merit, then he impacts the whole environment. He doesn't bother the people of Israel. He can only give a good example to the friends around him. Only good things.
0: Yes, if we're talking about good, then we are emotional beings. We feel. The more we try to be together, to be one, as a group, as a ten, as the Israeli kli or the world kli, then we feel that our heart is whole. When we somewhat move away, we feel uncomfortable, as we heard, problems with the kids, with this, with that. So that's it. So taste and see.
2: כן, מערכת מושלמת שזה בא מתוך החיבור.
1: It's a perfect system that comes from connection. Every step we take ahead, it gives a better attitude to the whole world, which is in a much better state than it was before, where all the generations followed the ego, and that's what advanced them, and in such a way that it's, if we do a connection, this brings a certain satisfaction and fulfillment in the friend's desire, and that will bring forth some form of advancement to the form of life. It brings them more balance, and it's better.
3: כן, יש הרבה באוכלוסייה שרוצים חיבור ושיהיה טוב, ויש הרבה כאלה.
0: There are many in the population that want connection and good, and we too should live in some integrality, but the small tendency, I think, is our need to work with the light, like he said in part of the lesson, that the light will make the correction. Because when you come to talk about connection and that we have all the resources in the world to provide for humanity, it's like, you know, a drop of paint in a pool. You won't see the whole pool getting colored because there's so many desires there anyway. And so our main tendency is to work with the light towards all of humanity. Friends, we are moving forward towards a common scrutiny through questions and answers and prayers. So anyone who has a question about something in the lesson so far, the words of Baal Sulam, the words of Rav, you're invited. Chaim from Tel Aviv, our dear brother, please.
1: Good morning. I look at the article, it's genius. How our sages thought about this tens and hundreds of years ago, but I'm trying to see in our ten, in our group, in our family even, the advancement is almost minuscule. For years we engaged in dissemination, discussion circles in Tel Aviv, and workshops, and bringing more students in, and you don't see that inversion point, that light that Rav talks about, where suddenly the light will fall upon us. Now, we believe in it, and that's why we're here. But
4: תגיד לי שזה...
1: Come on, tell me that's happening tomorrow. I'm really begging you.
5: כתוב שלא עליך המלאכה...
0: It's written that it's not up to you to finish the job and you are not exempt to be rid of it. So if it was a craft that happens by human strength and human understanding, then we would be able to use any earthly project, to do it like in any earthly project, and put some key results and milestones and see how much we advance or not and what else we need to correct. But this is the kind of craft or work that is impossible with the human strength. Let's go a bit deeper into this. How can we make it so that every individual will feel whole, satisfied, in wholeness? You can't even imagine such a thing. And at the same time, the other individual next to him also has to feel whole, complete, satisfied, in wholeness. Think about it. In any system of relationship, it happens in our life. We see it in our life, from the couples to the global system. Wherever there is more than one, we don't see that we're on our way to such a thing, or that it's even possible. We don't even have the beginning to imagine such a situation. Why? Because a fulfillment that is truly whole is only the light. Wholeness is, there's only one, not two.
1: It's truly logical. The system, the method is so logical and so right. You hear these matters, they're so real, and really, there's all the logic in the world, and we're not capable of doing it alone without the help of the light of the Creator. It's truly strange that we're not capable.
0: Maybe it's not that strange. Maybe it's the most reasonable that on our own we can't. But if we accumulate together, remember, Rabash writes, in everyone there are sparks, sparks of love of others. But the spark cannot ignite the light of love that will light in the whole body. That's why they agreed that by their connection together, from all the sparks together, there will be one big flame. So what perhaps exists in this flame? Maybe there's prayer in it. Maybe there's a cry in it that the light will come and arrange what we can't. But to form this common deficiency, this is up to us. Rav emphasized it in the lesson we saw. The action of the light is immediate. And here we only need a desire for it to happen, and it happens. So if we go back to your initial words, we see that we invest and this and that, and what seems to needs to come doesn't come. That's another question, if we really know what needs to come and in what way. Because our rulers are not really calibrated. But the action of the light is immediate, and we just need a desire for it to happen. And the Creator's salvation is as a blink of an eye. This is what Rabash answered Rav when he answered that question. Penny joins another penny until there's a great amount. Thank you, dear friend. French, please.
5: Yeshela be French.
0: Any question from French?
5: Microphone.
6: Vas-y, micro.
7: Probably internet.
8: La question est la suivante. Bonjour les amis.
1: Hello, friends.
8: Même les personnes satisfaites de leur situation ne peuvent pas vivre en sécurité.
9: Maïma Targoum.
1: What about translation?
6: Why?
1: Did you understand what he said?
6: Why people unsatisfied cannot live?
1: למה אנשים לא שלא מרוצים לא יכולים להיות לחיות בביטחה?
9: כי הם לא מרוצים. מידת הייחודיות שלהם.
1: Because they're not satisfied. Their measure of singularity is not corrected, and because they're certain that they're correct, and they're certain that they're saving the society, the country, the humanity, and are demanding justice or equality or all kinds of things, which are against those who are diligent and strong, who manufacture a certain reality. So they're certain that they're right. They don't think that they're doing it for themselves. They're simply certain that they're doing it for the sake of some exalted goal. And that's why they're dissatisfied. They don't agree, and they will never agree. And we see this in each and every society throughout history. And why? Because, and it also connects to what Chaim asked earlier, because our goal in this world is not to get along between us. That's not the goal. The fact that images around us were arranged for us, seemingly, it's characters, it's images. Each person within him, all of reality is there, and he needs to reach wholeness in this reality, and this reality, this wholeness is the quality of bestowal, to be bestowal. And because it's that way, no other solution is found, and we will never be calm from wars and struggles and everything that Baal HaSulam is describing until we reach a state in which we are all are in order to bestow. And to reach that, we need the light. And for us to feel the necessity for the light, we need to go through this entire path. All the attempts to reach peace and wholeness between us in order to understand that we can't, that it's impossible, there's no solution. Every revolution that was, we were certain that here, oh, we got rid of all those who were corrupt, we cut their heads off. Every revolution had its own characteristics. And after a while, those who did the revolution behaved worse than those that they rose up against. And humanity learned this already. Meaning the solution between us is for us to have to be comfortable and pleasant in the connection between us. It would not happen. Because it also never happened. However, we need the light so that our nature will change. We need to be partners to the change in this nature so that we will want the measure of singularity in us to work in the opposite direction. Not in order to receive, but in order to bestow. And if it won't happen, wars will continue, and struggles will continue, and we don't want to know what would happen. And that's what we heard from Baal HaSulam and Rabash and Rav every day. Those who receive the light every day, no need to ask about ourselves, why did we not change? We need to look at humanity, to look outwards, and to see what else we can do so that we will change, and also humanity will change. And in truth, humanity is changing very fast. Everything that's happening around us is undoubtedly a revolution by every means. We just need to see our responsibility in relation to it and to understand that what's happening is connected to each and every one of us, in each individual amongst us. And that is the choice between the path of suffering and the path of Torah. It's in us, not there. You can't expect some leader or someone to do something else than that which they're accustomed to do. No change will happen there. The change has to happen with us, in each and every one of us. Thank you for the question. Who's there, Amir?
4: Very heavy feeling that responsibility, the well-being of the whole world on my narrow shoulders, and I want to be a good warrior like we learned, so, but it's a very heavy load, how to cope with that. Let's try to take a moment to enter the feeling of Baal HaSulam 100 years ago. Let's try to enter the feeling of Rabash. Or the feeling of Rav. If you want to be like him. if you want to be like them. So you have to depict to yourself that this is the situation that, for which it's written, the world is created for me, the world is created for Amir. And I am made to serve my Maker. So who's going to help me as I'm facing the world and see that I, the little one, can't do anything even with myself? How can I do with the world? How did they do for the world? With the power of the light, they did what they did. So, you know, like a little child who, when the others want to hit him, so he's going to call someone who's going to guard him. So we need the same. We need the light to come and scrutinize what we need to do and help us do it, and everything. Just let him do everything. But we have to approach it and to call it and say, come here. So like we learned in the first part of the lesson, we have to scrutinize who the light is, what is its qualities. Rav said there's a narrow ray of light that comes, and if what you're asking for doesn't come into equivalence with it, then you can cry all your life, 1,000 life cycles, and nothing will move, because you're not hitting the ray of light that comes. So that's our whole scrutiny, that's our whole development as created beings, to scrutinize what does he want from me, and how do I respond correctly and bring the force that acts in creation, that none else besides him, and we are within it, bring it to help me correct the whole of reality that it paints before me, that is spread before me like the field that's blessed by the Creator, and I just need to collect the organs that have dropped from my soul. So he will do all these scrutinies for us if we want it. It says in the Rabash article, the Creator is close to those who are near to him, to those who call him in truth, those who enter that ray of light that comes. That's our whole scrutiny. That's why we're friends helping each other scrutinize what we want, what we're missing, what we lack.
1: So with the help of the friends, I'm supposed to polish my vessel more and more, the refinement, the sensitivity, like a laser, until I'm adapted to him with the upper one. But you need both. The Creator alone won't do anything, meaning I can't do anything except for to ask. But if I don't ask, nothing will happen. Meaning, it's not that when you say that I can't do anything, that I'm not relevant, you could think. But this equation won't work on one side.
4: What do you mean you're not relevant?
1: Only the light, Greg.
4: Wait, Amir, what do you mean I'm not relevant? And the Creator created someone who's not in the game. He had like a mistake. And I'm not among the created beings. All the created beings are relevant. Each one has to say that everything was created for me and I can do everything with the force of the light.
1: Oh, okay, I understood. Thank you.
4: Good luck.
1: And to understand how what we do in the 10 influences everything, let's see clip number 3, and then we'll continue with the questions.
4: The well-being of the world and the well-being of the country are interdependent, and even the part that is now happy with the existing life, which are the nimble and the clever, still they have great concern for the security of their life due to the tensions with those who strive to overthrow them.
1: Meaning no one from the nation can be calm that his future or his children's future will be good. Even if there's one person that is dissatisfied. We also saw such cases in history where one person also flipped over the whole regime and the process that happened in some country. That's why we need to come to a state where, for everyone, completely, those who are connected to one another, support one another, and organize between them a relationship of support, love, and such a connection that this connection specifically is what is responsible and will bring us a good and certain, safe future.
4: And if they understood the value of peace, they would be happy to adopt the conduct of life in the last generation, for all that a man has will he give to for his life.
1: This means that we need to explain to all humanity that there's no possibility of calming down or being safe in their correct and good future if they don't agree to the conditions of the last generation that Baal HaSulam writes, which are clear to us. We just don't see how we can achieve it. But theoretically, this is what needs to be there.
4: It's clear to us theoretically, but how to get there? About the whole article, the desired state to the ideal state is clear. When everyone's connected, we feel like one system. The existing state is also very clear, the egoistic existence. But between them, there's a huge abyss, and it's unclear how to gradually advance from where we are to the desired state.
1: By us observing these things between us in the tens, later we can increase the tens to hundreds and thousands and so forth. Meaning, this is what we learn. If we start implementing this within us, we will know how to do this in more external and bigger circles. We need to implement this between us. We, those initial healthy cells in the whole of humanity. And from this health, it will be clarified also how to pass this onwards. We're with Latin One, please.
7: Amigos. Si nos vemos como enemigos, entonces hay ganadores o perdedores. Pero si nos vemos como socios, entonces es ganar-ganar. ¿Qué significa este cambio en nuestro
4: interior? If we see each other as enemies, then there's winners and losers. But if we see each other as partners, it's a win-win. So what's the meaning of this inner change? Will I really not have enemies then?
1: The enemies are not on the outside. The enemies are within, like we learned in the article. The enemy is actually that thought of me thinking that I need to exploit everyone for my benefit. That measure of singularity scrutinizes actually the bad in us. We don't have enemies on the outside. And if it seems to me that a friend is an enemy, and it happens, we're not corrected after all. I fight with him, I hate him, I don't love him, etc. It's only because it's a lack of correction on my behalf, not because he's really like that. Now, it's nice to say that, but how do you get to it? We get to it out of us working in the ten. And in the ten, as we truly work, then all these things are revealed, all these possible states. Hence, we simply need to do one thing, to invert that measure of singularity from being for my own benefit to how I use all the forces I receive from above, all my qualities and abilities and everything that's in me in order to serve my friends. You remember the article 0 and 1? So if I put my friends as 1 before me, so I serve them, I receive the greatness of the goal, depending on how much of a 0 I am in relation to them. Very simply. Mac 48.
10: Доброе утро, сообщество, дорогое. Я вспомнил еще до всякой кабалы, когда, ну не знаю, может.
4: Good morning, dear society. I remembered that when I was a baby or a teenager, I would look at the world and And I thought this land is given to us and we can do anything. We could dance and be happy and hug each other, but instead, something unexplainable is happening. It's like we put a baby in a candy store and instead of enjoying, he's starting to destroy it. It's weird. And now it's a bit clearer to me what's happening. Yes, that's true. It's very much felt what you're sharing. We will never be able to create on planet Earth a good life. No one will ever feel complete and whole and full, even if he's the king of the world, seemingly in the eyes of others. At the end of the day, when he goes to sleep, he'll have a hole in his heart. Until a person will take on the individual spiritual goal of connecting to the upper light through equivalence of form, resembling the light, only that will fulfill us. Clip number 2 from Rav.
1: The spiritual force is in us. It's not external. There is nothing external. It's all within a person. Also the created being, all the created beings. It's all within a person. That's what we learned from the perception of reality. You asked me a week ago about the perception of reality, if I'm not mistaken. Wait. And that's why we need to investigate within us, within by ourselves, how we balance our forces, each his own forces. We're not correcting the world. That's what that which appears to me as if there's an external world stems from my lack of true perception, of the correct perception. And if I were to relate to myself as to the whole world and care to equalize myself with the upper force, as I constantly depict him in me as much as I understand and feel him in a manner that is more bestowing, more loving, more towards everyone, if I depict this upper force in such a way, and then all my inner phenomena also I arrange in such a way, also towards everyone, towards connection, it doesn't matter that everyone's in me or that I discover them and feel them as being outside of me. The main thing is that the entire correction I aim into me. I need to correct only myself. By correcting myself, I correct my outlook of the whole world being outside of me, and begin to feel that it's truly within me, and by that I reach the correction of reality. And then the entire external and internal reality appear to me as one. And it's not important, even if it's not yet as one. Let's say I didn't reach that correct perception spiritually. It's not important. But as long as I take, the main thing I take out of the wisdom of Kabbalah is that a person needs to just correct himself. What can he do to others? Either he depicts others being truly outside of him, or he depicts the friends as being internal, but it seems to him like that, or that he depicts the friends as already being his internal qualities. It doesn't matter. He needs to disseminate the wisdom of Kabbalah. Either the I towards my internal qualities, or the I towards others outside of me. That's the only thing I can do. As it's written, all my bones shall say so. Where I'm concerned that all my bones will speak the same language, the same message, the same longing, same goal. And this is how we will reach the correction. Haifa 2, we see a gathering there. Please. Uzi.
4: Thank you to our great teachers. We are sitting here and asking and scrutinizing in the 10, really, also kind of to conclude, it turns out, how can the 10s, Bnei Baruch, increase more and more the importance of this article, of this topic that is so opposite to us?
1: Excellent. Soon we're going to have a regional Saturday, right? And you as the Haifa group will gather together and also other groups in Israel and in the world will gather and discuss how we create this new thing. All the tens together are convening, and now we want to create our regional Shabbat, our regional Saturday, begin our regional Congress preparation, and start thinking of how we are in the same sensation of the ten, but expanding it, taking it outwards beyond that. And now, thank you for the question, Uzi. We're towards the end. We're ready with an announcement. The convention for the graduates of the MAC Israel Russian speakers today at 8:30 a.m. In the meeting, we'll learn about our common home, about our projects and the people in it, and share about the essence of connection between us as the foundation for dissemination. We're inviting all our Russian speakers and all our MAC graduates to come and to feel the depth of the community of MAC in Israel. Registration on the site, together, the Kabbalah Lam Center, campus in Russian. I want to add that in this convention that will take place here in the study hall, so first of all, whoever is not here should pray that there will be a good connection here, that will bring a great light to the world. And also the afternoon lesson will take place here from the study hall, and the topic that the friends chose as a topic for the noon lesson is the importance of dissemination. So let's connect all of us to the lesson and pray that the Creator will help us bring his light through us. We'll conclude with a song.

0: שלום לכולם. בחלק הראשון נלמד שיעור.
1: Hello everyone. In the first part we will learn from a lesson of Rav's on the date, the 24th of July, 2002. The lesson is based on the article, The Lord is near to all who call upon him. The article can be found on kabbalahmedia.info. It is article number 90, article number 29 from 1985. We'll read the article now for the next 17 minutes.
0: קרוב השם.
1: The Lord is near.
0: קרוב השם לכל קוראיו.
1: To all who call upon him. It is written in the Zohar, Chukat. From this we learn that anyone who wishes to evoke things above, in an act or in a word, if that act or that word is not done properly, nothing is evoked. All the people in the world go to the synagogue to evoke a matter above, but few are the ones who know how to evoke. The Creator is near to all those who know how to call upon him, and to evoke a matter properly. But if they do not know how to call upon him, he is not close, as it is written, the Lord is near to all those who call upon him, to all who call upon him in truth. What is in truth? In truth means that they know how to properly evoke a true matter. So it is in everything. This means that one who does not know how to call upon him should not go to the synagogue. Because if he does not know how to call upon him, it means that his prayer is not accepted. Thus, there is an excuse here, so he explained that it is not enough to not go to the synagogue because he does not know how to call upon him. Therefore, one should know what to do in order to know how to call upon him and be close to the Creator. The Zohar comes and explains to us about that, what we should know, and then we should exert to come to know it. It says that knowing is only truth, that one who calls upon him in truth is close to the Creator. Accordingly, if knowing means that he is called upon him in truth, what is new here when he says that with the Creator, it means that there must be special knowledge in order to call upon the Creator. The meaning of the verse that says, the Lord is near to all who call upon him, is that it is without exceptions, meaning that he is close to everyone, without exceptions. Afterward, the verse ends with a condition, which appears to be a major stipulation. What is the condition? He should call upon him in truth. This is the principal condition required of man. Regarding this principal condition required of man, which is called truth, usually, when someone calls upon another person, if the other person knows that he is calling him falsely, he is bound to ignore his calling him because he knows that he is calling him falsely. So he pretends not to hear him, since he is calling him falsely. Thus, what is the principal condition required of man? Certainly, when it comes to the Creator, there must be special requirements that do not apply to people. But this condition, that we must call upon Him in truth, is the smallest requirement that can be. Indeed, there is a special intention here in the stipulation of truth, and this intention is called in truth. To understand the meaning of truth, we should proceed with the words of our sages. Anyone who is proud, the Creator says, he and I cannot dwell in the same abode. We should ask, why should the Creator care if he is proud? If a person walks into a hen house and sees that one rooster is showing vanity over another, is the person impressed by that? Baal HaSulam said that the Creator loves the truth and cannot tolerate falsehood. As it is written, he who speaks lies will not be established before my eyes.
2: Indeed, the Creator created man with a desire to receive, which is the self-love that there is in him. This is the source of all the evil lusts that exist in the world, namely thefts, murders, and wars. They all stem from man's will to receive. It follows that the Creator created man in utter lowliness. And he takes pride, meaning says that he is not like others. And it follows that he is lying, and truth does not tolerate lies. According to the above, if a person comes to the synagogue to ask the Creator to hear his prayer, because he deserves to be heard by the Creator, to be given because he deserves, to be given by the Creator more than he gives to others, even when this concerns spirituality, then he is far from the Creator, since falsehood is far from the truth. This is why it is considered that he does not know how to call upon him, since he is calling the Creator with a lie, and this is called far and not near. According to the spiritual law, that nearness means equivalence of form, and remoteness means disparity of form. And since there is no greater disparity of form than between truth and falsehood, it is regarded that he does not know how to call upon the Creator. The Creator is not close to him, because when he is asking during the prayer, he is in falsehood, for he feels that he is more virtuous than the others, because he sees all his faults in others, and for this reason he wants the Creator to help him. But in truth, as our sages said, quote, anyone who flaws is flawed and does not speak in praise of the world. And Shmuel said, faults in his own fault, end quote. Because there are people who always look at others. If the other is learning as he understands or prays as he understands, then the other is fine. And if he is not fine, then he has found a flaw in the other. This is similar to what Baal HaSulam said, that among the jealous there is a custom where if someone is more meticulous than him, he is called fumer, overly pious, meaning too extreme. There is no point mentioning this person, and it's a waste to even think about him. But if he's less devout than him, he says that the other person is far too lenient and should be persecuted to the point of banning, so he does not defile others, God forbid. That person who comes to pray to the Creator to bring him closer because he is virtuous is remote from the Creator, meaning in disparity of form from the Creator, since the Creator's quality is truth, and that man's quality is all falsehood. Therefore, it is regarded as the Creator being far from him, and therefore does not hear him. We should ask, if the whole earth is full of his glory, what does it mean that the Creator is far from him? It is as one who is standing far from another and does not hear his voice. Therefore, in spirituality, it is known that the measure of remoteness and nearness depends on the equivalence or disparity of form.
1: But if a person comes to pray to the Creator and says to him, "You must help me more than others, since others do not need your help that much, because they are more qualified than I and are not as immersed in self-love as I am, and have better self-discipline than I, and I see that I need your help more than the rest of the people, since I feel my lowliness, that I am farther from you than everyone, and I have come to feel, as it is written, 'We have no redeeming and delivering king but you.'" It follows that his argument is true, and such arguments the Creator tolerates because they are true. It was said about this, "I am the Lord who dwells with them in the midst of their impurity." That is, although they are immersed in self-love, which is the source of impurity, since he is making a true argument, the Creator is close to him, because truth with truth means equivalence of form, and equivalence of form is called near. By this we will understand the question of the Holy Zohar, which implies that one who does not know how to call upon him has no reason to go to the synagogue, because the Creator will not hear his voice, because he is far from the Creator, if he does not know how to call upon him. And another perplexity is that this contradicts the verse, "The Lord is high and the low will see." And what is the meaning of low? It is one who knows nothing, not even know how to call upon him. He too will see. With the above, we will thoroughly understand that he does not need to know anything, but only his true spiritual state, that he does not know any wisdom and any moral word that will help him, and he is in the worst possible state that can be in the world. And if the Creator does not help him, he is lost. This is the only thing he needs to know, that he does not know anything, and that he is the lowest of everyone. If he does not feel it, but thinks that there are worse people, then he is already

0: already in falsehood and already in remoteness from the Creator. By this we will understand the second question we asked. What can he do in order to know how to call upon him and be closer to him? What should he learn in order to know? In that state, he is told that he does not need to learn anything special, but simply try to walk on the path of truth. And then he will have what to pray for, meaning for necessity and not for luxuries. As it is written, "Behold, the eye of the Lord is on those who fear him, on those who hope for his mercy, to deliver their souls from death and to keep them alive in famine." Or simply that he needs spiritual life. By this we will interpret the verse, "The Lord is near to all who call upon him without exception." And the condition he states to all who call upon him in truth, it's not regarded as a special condition. But among children, if one calls another and he knows that he is lying, he will not mind him. But here with the Creator, we should know to what the matter of the truth pertains. It is difficult for one to know for oneself what a state of truth is and what a state of falsehood is, since one cannot see the truth. Hence, he needs a guide to guide him and tell him what he lacks and what he has, and even redundancies that interfere with his reaching the truth. This is the meaning of seek the Lord while he is present, call upon him while he is near. Certainly, we find him when he is near. But where is the place called near? It is, as was said above, to all who call upon him in truth. If a person calls upon him from his real state, one finds him. We heard a very special interpretation of the judges according to his own flaws in our inner work in relation to the Creator. How do we feel his closeness? What is this lowliness that we need to feel in order to feel him as near? Why is this loneliness so praised and wonderful? Yes, there are special conditions here that only Rabash can show us.
1: Yes, there's a very inner way in which a person observes himself. A person needs to examine, to see what the truth is and what he calls the Creator. So there's no point if he doesn't scrutinize this, there's no point in him coming to the synagogue. He needs to come with a real feeling that I'm in a bad nature, evil nature, and this disregard I have for the friend and the connection between us comes from my own flaw, not from the friend's flaws. And it comes from that place where I turn to the Creator for help. I understand that only he can help. Then I'm close and then he hears.
0: Speaks about the person's situation where he calls out to the Creator, but the Creator doesn't answer, so he says, why is that? And the person is calling from falseness, and the Creator doesn't collaborate. Then we want to scrutinize what is the correct calling. What is the true calling?
1: Yes, and this is through the principle that the Creator tolerates no falsehood and loves truth.
0: We'll go to the lesson from the 24th of July, 2002. We read an article from Shlavei HaSulam, Volume 3, page 157, Parashat Chukat, whoever wishes to awaken things above. The reality we exist in is a fixed reality, beyond what we are able to feel. There is the Creator, and there is the created being. The Creator and the created being exist in a fixed, perfect state, with nothing more and nothing less, and nothing changes. When the Creator wished to delight the created being, He created the created being in a state from which nothing is lacking. This state is precisely suited to the degree of the Creator. And the created being exists in it. All the changes in the created being's sensation of where it is are only the inner sensation of the created being. Allah illustrates this with the example of a person who is unconscious and gradually regains consciousness, or someone who is in a basement and little by little the lights in the basement are turned on, and then he sees what is there with him in the basement. The basement, from being a closed, dark place full of filth and completely devoid of anything good, becomes a perfect place filled with every good thing, and so on. It depends only on the preparation of the created being, how exactly it aligns itself with the existing state. The existing state is called the Creator. It is the state in which the created being exists. The end of the act is in the initial thought. There is no difference between the beginning, the end, or the middle. When we speak about the created being, we're speaking about the development of its sense and how to perceive the correct state in which it exists. This is called the wisdom of perception, the wisdom of Kabbalah. What does it depend on? The development of the sixth sense of the soul depends on the questions it asks, that is, on its deficiencies. Anything can be felt only out of a deficiency. To the extent that the deficiency is closer to the truth state, that is, to the perfection and eternity of the Creator, so the created being feels the state more truthfully. Therefore, each time the work of the created being includes several stages. The first stage is to emerge from a lack of sensation into a minimal sensation. That is, it crosses the barrier and begins to understand and feel that it truly exists in a state that is altogether called the Creator. Its environment, its inner state, everything as a whole, both outside and inside, everything is called the Creator. And the created being is only that point that feels everything is the Creator. Then that point begins to grow and to feel within itself, according to the deficiencies revealed in it. That the contact, the state between the created being and the Creator undergoes changes until the created being acquires, together with the sensation of the Creator, independence and the sensation of adhesion, which also includes the sensation of I and He and so on. Everything depends on the deficiency.

0: itself. That is, we have Malchut, which is the point of existence from absence, and the first nine Sfirot that the created being adds to itself are the creator's qualities that it reveals. To the extent that it reveals the creator's qualities and realizes them, acquires them, and works with them until they become its own, accordingly it, according to the law of equivalence of form, it feels the state in which it truly exists, and thus it progresses. So each time the created being wants to progress, progress can only be in one direction, to a stronger sensation of the true reality. Accordingly, the vessel needs to become greater and truer. Its greatness depends on the authenticity of the question, the authenticity of the deficiency. Each time the deficiency should not merely be greater, it needs to be aimed at bestowal, at the quality of the goal. That comes first, and then afterward comes the quantity, because quantity can also exist in opposition to the truth, in falsehood. There too, great desires rule, and if a person enters into great desires that are of the opposite quality, that is not in order to bestow but in order to receive, then that already demands correction. Certainly these states are necessary and one needs to go through them as the advantage of the light from within the darkness. However, the goal to which we should aspire, it needs to be the intention to bestow. Don't forget that what we call the Creator is the desire to bestow goodness upon His creations. And it is this that we need to reach the knowledge of and resemble. Therefore, each time the vessel must become more genuine, more similar to the form of bestowal, and it's forbidden to forget that. For every yearning for the Creator, whenever a person yearns for Him and feels it in the heart, he needs to correctly decipher what his yearning truly is. Is it for the Creator? That he feels himself dissatisfied and that he feels himself somewhat lacking? Or does he feel that he lacks the Creator's qualities? Therefore, whoever wishes to awaken things above needs to know that it can be done only with a true vessel, according to the equivalence of form between the things that truly exist above and one's own desire. To awaken above means to contend with all kinds of disturbances in order to create in the vessel a desire that is equivalent to what exists above, with similar qualities. This is called awakening a desire from above. As we say, may it be your will. Give us a vessel that will be a true vessel toward you, before you.
1: Yes. He says here that in order to awaken these things above, a person needs to turn to the path of truth. And he says that the truth is such that each person needs to see himself as the lowliest. Compared to all these people studying, he needs to see himself as the very worst person.

0: the one who's most distant and incapable of it. So how to reach that state? How can a person, you say that the first stage is crossing the barrier. How to reach the right demand for this, to truly reach the feeling that I'm the lowest of anyone here. Everyone here, they're all much better than I, much closer than I. How to bring about that feeling?
1: If a deficiency that we can theoretically place before ourselves cannot, through my own desire, enter my vessel and become that way, I theoretically want now to be an angel. Not wanting to think about myself at all. Well, how can I realize this desire? It could be that between me and this desire, there are another 80, 100, I don't know how many states that I don't even know, and I don't know through what form of cause and effect I am still supposed to pass before maybe reaching this desire. And what I imagine to myself about what it means to bestow, to be an angel, to be one who desires mercy, chafetz chesed, delights in mercy. From where can I now, when I am not yet in this desire, imagine this desire? It's impossible. They're just words. Therefore, a person should not determine any form for themselves. That this is how I want it to be. It needs to fit myself precisely in such a framework, such boundaries, such a form. You know, it's impossible. It is simply, I don't know, desire is something solid. And to take it and turn it into another desire, it's not in a person's power. We just don't understand how much deeper it is. Therefore, what does remain for us to do is to use all kinds of means so that our desire will change. That's it. And Kabbalah speaks about these means. They are books that awaken the surrounding light, a group that awakens a general deficiency for this, correct guidance, that is all. Certainly, in the end, through the surrounding light, the group and the Rav, what I want is a change in my desire. Because when the desire improves and reaches some better dimension, closer to the truth, then I will feel the truth. According to the desire, I determine my spiritual degree, yes? But I have no possibility of directly influencing the desire. I cannot change it. Only through these means. The group, the Rav, the book.
0: How can I tell what the next stage is that I'm supposed to reach?
1: You never know the next state you're supposed to reach. You'll never know. It is always a surprise. You will never know because between the degrees, between spiritual states, there is always a break. From now until Malchut of Ein Sof, this break exists each time between one state and the next. We see this with Galgalta and Ab, where although Galgalta underwent refinement, right, and the screen rose to the Peh of Rosh, and seemingly there's nothing and nothing remains of it, afterward the records of Dalet Gimel emerge. These records of Dalet Gimel, although they emerge after the refinement of Galgalta, do not belong to Galgalta. In truth, Malchut of Ein Sof awakens them. So, when you pass from one state to another, you just realize the reshimon so that it will come into action. You'll realize the record so that it will come into action. The record itself is already inside. You cannot touch it at all. What you do is merely let it now reach realization. That alone. And what is the next reshimo? What's the next record? You have no idea. No idea. Even Galgalta, until it completes its action from above downward through its refinement, it does not think, it does not know, it does not feel, it has no connection whatsoever with the Rishimo of Ab, with the record of Ab. And we will learn that the lower spiritual degrees afterward such that there is always a break between the Malchut of the upper one and the Keter of the lower one, which is the inversion of existence and absence. Or as he says, a seed that you put into the ground until a plant grows from it, right? Then it has to rot and needs to rot completely. That is, every degree needs to completely lose its form and exist only as the cause of the next degree. Nothing passes from it to the next degree except for pressing the button, so to speak, that lets the next degree emerge now. That's it. Therefore, every state is a state entirely unto itself, completely separate, like one slice completely cut off from the next, and only at the end of correction, do these slices join together. There's also a transition from state to state, but for our purposes, what I'm saying now is correct. You cannot, with regard to the desire, I'm speaking from the perspective of the desire, not from the perspective of attainment, nor from the perspective of all kinds of other things that already pertain to the feeling, but as far as the desire is concerned, you can never take anything from the previous desire into the present desire or into the next desire. Nothing. Nothing. Each time you receive a reshimo, a record, and the next reshimo in line.
0: Is there such a thing as the collective record of a group, or is it just an environment that enables each one to produce his own records?
1: There is such a concept as a common collective reshimo, or record of a group, provided that it's truly a group. Then there is, as with Rabbi Shimon and his group, 10 sfirot, which is one vessel. Without that vessel, the Zohar would not have been revealed. You understand? And we see in the Zohar how either Rabbi Abba or Rabbi Yossi or Rabbi Yehuda speaks about all kinds of discernments, about each and every one and the role each has in revealing the final state. Certainly, if Rabbi Shimon had been alone, he would not have been able to write it. Without Rabbi Abba, he writes that it would have been impossible because of the seemingly external language, so to speak. There are many things involved in this, but even without that, it's simply one vessel. It's 10 students, it's 10 sfirot, it's literally 10. Rabbi Shimon is only the first.
0: What do you need to look for in the group to reach its collective common record?
1: There needs to be a vessel in the group. A group means that each person must have a spiritual role. I hope, with the Creator's help, that the group will truly be built. Whoever enters this group one day, this spiritual group, then it will truly be on condition that each and every person with his character and his spiritual role takes on a particular form of work that is truly characteristic of him, and through connection with several others like him, the vessel will become created. And in this vessel, it will be possible to receive a revelation no less than that of Rabbi Shimon, truly, even the end of correction, all the way to the end. But without such a vessel, there's no point even thinking about anything. Without this vessel, and maybe each person individually can attain something, but not much. In our time, the period has ended, the time has already passed, when there were exceptional individual Kabbalists, when each one separately was the one of his generation, or there were only a few, Now what is needed is work that is truly group work. Balasalam writes about that. It is already clear to him that everything depends on the group. He writes that our entire good future depends on this. What about love of friends? Does he write about it for no reason? Does he care whether there is love of friends or not? What matters to him is making corrections that cannot be made without connection, so there is no other way. Right, the connection can be in small groups. It does not have to be such a large group. At least there should be 6, 7, 10 all together. Yes.
0: What is the group's vessel? How is it different to my vessel, let's say, without the group?
1: The group is different from your vessel in that you are small, you are alone, isolated, weak. And if yesterday you could not do anything and today you can do a little more, then all the others work in your place. And suppose everyone is working at 100% with upliftment and awakening and all their strength. Even when everyone is working at 100%, a group does not mean that you gather 10 desires. The spiritual vessel is built from the desire of one toward another. If spirituality is in order to bestow, not to think about myself but about someone else, then when you connect with the friend whom you are thinking about, your desire toward him, not your desire for yourself, that is actually the spiritual vessel. It turns out that if there are 10 people and each one is thinking about reaching spirituality, then they have 10 desires for spirituality. They awaken the surrounding light upon themselves, certainly. But each one awakens his own surrounding light. When they study together, they awaken the surrounding lights upon everyone, even though they're not so connected with one another. But this is still not a spiritual vessel. It is still surrounding light. Instead, a spiritual vessel is a vessel that is built between people, not in each and every person, not in each person's desire, but in the desire between me and you, between you and him, and so on. You understand? That is, it is a vessel that exists between us. If you draw 10 points, then each of them is like a soul. Yes, a root of a soul. Then between these points, draw the vessel. Between the first and the second. Between the second and the third. That is the vessel. So if that's the case, then it's clear that if one person is special, what is called an exceptional individual, then that's fine. He has such a great vessel, and from above he has a role. So he enters spirituality and carries out his role. But if we're talking about the general correction of the souls toward the end of correction, then it is as they say, without a connection between the souls, so that in the space between them, in the relationship between them, the vessel becomes formed, there is nothing to talk about. Student, how do I build this vessel between us?
0: Love, how do you build the vessel? You connect with other people. And slowly, from the desire to reach the goal, you come to feel that you have no alternative but to be connected with them. The thing is, this is not the creation.

0: שלום חברים יקרים, אנחנו היום בשיעור מאוד מאוד מיוחד.
1: Hello dear friends, and today we have a very special lesson. הנושא הרגיל שלנו, מבנה העולמות העליונים. We're not going to study the preface to the wisdom of Kabbalah, the structure of the worlds, but we'll have a special lesson on dissemination, because today we have a special day, and with us are Mach Israel, that are a very united group, very strong group, well organized, studying with us for many years already. And of course, they speak Russian and Hebrew. So, our topic for today is dissemination. And we'll start with Baal HaSulam, we'll watch clips, explanations, there'll be time for questions. It's a very meaningful topic for us as Bnei Baruch, that each time we need to remind ourselves about it, delve deeper into it. Remember that it has spiritual root. It's like we hear dissemination, we think, so yeah, I go, I do something on the internet, I take care of some group. It's all true. It's sanctified, but it has a very deep root. And in excerpt number one, in the writings of the last generation, Baal HaSulam says, this is an allegory about friends who were lost in the desert, hungry and thirsty. One of them had found a settlement filled abundantly with every delight. He remembered his poor brothers, but he had already drawn far off from them and did not know their whereabouts. What did he do? He began to shout out loud and blow the horn. Perhaps his poor, hungry friends would hear his voice, approach him, and come to that settlement that is filled with every delight. So is the matter before us. We have been lost in the terrible desert along with all of humanity. And now we have found a great abundant treasure, namely, the books of Kabbalah and the treasure. They satisfy our yearning souls and fill us abundantly with lushness and contentment. We're satiated and there is more. Yet, we remember our friends who were left hopeless in the terrible desert. There is a great distance between us, and words cannot bridge it. For this reason, we have set up this horn to blow out loud so that our brothers might hear and draw near and be as happy as we are. So what does Baal HaSulam tell us here? He says, we have already merited. Everyone's walking around in the desert, hungry, thirsty, suffering. And we, thanks to our connection, to our Rav, to this wondrous path, to our day-to-day routine, that we have the privilege to open books and draw the reforming light, we got a tremendous present. True. But what about the rest of humanity that's still walking around in the desert, hungry, thirsty, suffering? Where are their thoughts and solutions that obviously will bear no fruit? So we need to somehow invite those who are capable, who have an ear to hear, a desire to us. Come, we have a method. And this is what we'd like to engage in today. And let's go to clip number five. I have not chosen this topic, but it is a topic that I agree with heart and soul. I'm totally in it. Let's get into the lesson and see the questions that we have. I'll be happy to hear, because this topic is really preliminary, the greatest one. None of us was created alone. We are parts of Adam HaRishon. And all of us, to the measure to which we connect, can we influence our fate, our world, everyone and everything, and eventually the Creator, who is the one who expects for us to do it, for us to awaken Him and ask Him for corrections, connections. And this way we will advance toward the purpose, our purpose in life. As we have said many times, we're living in a special generation and special times with a special rule where everything's in front of us. The only thing we have left to do is to close the cycle that the previous generations already did it. We are in the last phase, the most important one, the most meaningful one. And even though that our work is very difficult, but let's try to finish this correction, general correction for everyone. As Bala Sulam says, I'm happy for being created in such a generation where it is possible to disclose the wisdom of Kabbalah, and it's possible to participate in all the corrections that are opening before us. And it's really a special generation. And we need to understand the significance of it, how important we really are. That really, even though that there were greater generations, but precisely we exist in a generation that is about to finish the entire cycle of souls. And this is truly a great privilege. And I really hope that it's something that we'll be able to stand up to. The way I feel the public standing in front of me, we'll really be happy to complete the corrections. You're great, you're important, you have everything necessary. You received everything, all the necessary parameters from the Creator, from nature, and we exist, we live in special times, in a special way. So let's make an effort and finish the cycle. Let's close it. Let's make an effort and close the cycle. I really want for our entire lesson to be a common prayer for the Creator to help us, to be so close to one another, connected between us, adhered to Rav's passion to bring all created beings to come to know the upper root of bestowal and love, And may we succeed. Everything that Rav put into us, and give him contentment so that his Torah, his light, will not stop with us, but that'll pass on and enliven all created beings. The Rav, in the beginning of his words, he said, by the way, this is something that he said in Turkey in 2022. This topic, the significance of dissemination, is really the first one, the initial, greatest one. And I was thinking, why is it first? When we learn about how creation is built, we learn that the thought of creation, the creator, to do good to his creatures, is the beginning of everything, from which the creator creates a vessel, the desire to receive pleasure, filling it with all of his light and abundance. And then comes a response. First response, the desire to receive after it's filled entirely with light feels that the quality of the light to bestow, to give, to love is so sublime, and that this is how he wants to be. Those who discovered the Creator say that the nature of good is to do good. So maybe because of this, it is the initial topic. The first response of a Kabbalist to revealing the Creator is to bestow it onwards, pass it to other created beings. It's not that he found some kind of treasure, and now he's having a good time, it's something of his own, but he feels that the greatest thing is to pass it on. Everything that he has discovered, it is said that Abraham was the first, and we all come from him. What was special about Abraham? There were Kabbalists before him, since Adam HaRishon and 20 generations, but Abraham is considered the basis of all development because he was the first who started passing on to whom? Not to unique individuals like Kabbalists before him had unique individuals, but to pass it on to everyone. He is called the father of many nations. He wanted to connect all of humanity to the Creator already then. And most people told him, let it be. But those that did follow him, they became a spiritual nation with the quality of bestowal in them. And today we're in the same state. Rav comes to us, passing on to us the method of all the Kabbalists, and as if is standing in front of us by himself, feeling that the Creator is behind him, all the created beings are right here, and he needs to make the connection. Look at Rav's life. He, until Rav came to Rabash, Rabash taught in Yiddish. Came this young fellow who wasn't even born in Israel, as if came to him, to the city of Nebuchadnezzar, as if from the other part of the universe. And all of a sudden, he feels that he needs to pass all of this great big light onwards. He immediately begins to record the Rabash. And today, we feed off it. The Rabash told him, go, teach, write books. The first books in Russian. It was the Rabash who encouraged Rav to write. And since then, Rav is standing as if by himself.

0: وما نحن ندبكبه.
1: Everything that I've narrated is only due to dissemination. That's what Rav says. Passage number 2. Baal Sulam says, in the introduction to the Book of Zohar, the Creator's desired goal for the creation He had created is to bestow upon His creations so they would know His truthfulness and greatness and receive all the delight and pleasure He had prepared for them. Let's read it again. The Creator's desired goal for the creation He had created is to bestow upon His creations so they would know His truthfulness and greatness and receive all the delight and pleasure He had prepared for them.

0: entire effort is to reach the quality of bestow, to reach the intention or to bestow.
1: So why is it not called the wisdom of bestow?
0: Because the purpose of creation, the purpose of the Creator is to do good to His creatures. We came to this world in order to enjoy. Only wise, we need to learn the method of how to enjoy. And the method of how to enjoy is the wisdom of Kabbalah. How to receive from the Creator that He really wishes to give us. And what is it that He wants to give us? He wants for us to become like Him. You remember the book, The Magician, by Rav? The king there, he was sad. He created a rock, then an animal, etc., etc. He created a man who wanted to become like him, and then he wasn't alone anymore. Each time he did that, like chuck with his wand. So what is that chuck? It's that light that comes to us from above in order to change our perception of reality, to become like him. But why? So that we will be able to receive his qualities, the greatest abundance there is. It's called the Kabbalah. Let's go to clip number 6. His desired goal for the creation he had created is to bestow upon his creations so they would know his truthfulness and greatness and receive all the delight and pleasure he had prepared for them. This is what Baal HaSulam writes in the introduction of the Book of Zohar. Again, the Creator's desired goal for the creation he had created, what does he want from creation, is to bestow upon his creations so they would know his truthfulness and greatness and receive all the delight and pleasure he had prepared for them. Meaning, we need to discover the entire system of creation, our place there, how we operate there. And through that, to come to know the Creator. What He prepared for us, how He arranged everything, and how we, in our corrections, bring all of creation to the complete correction, that all of creation reaches its correction only on condition that we correct ourselves. Besides man, in this world, there's nothing else to correct. We think that nature, animals, other reasons that affect us, no. It's all included inside the person, and everything reaches correction only through man. That's why this wisdom is so simple. We don't blame anyone. We say, if the situation is still not corrected, probably I haven't corrected myself yet. I received the Torah, I received the books, I received the Rav, I have a 10, I have everything I need. I can't complain that there's something that I didn't receive in life in order to change reality. Now it depends on me, the Rav says. We, by our corrections, bring the whole of creation to correction. Besides man, in this world, there's nothing else to correct. So now, let's take some questions. Here in the

0: root system. Any question that you have about dissemination, about what we just spoke about, we'll be happy to hear, to share, to participate, experience it together. And really, anyone here is because someone disseminated. How many of you came here because of book number 4 that Rav wrote? Only Gila. Because of some other book that you've received? Don't be shy, it's okay. Something that you saw on the internet. Most came through the internet. The internet works? Very good. Okay, questions.
1: אם אפשר רק לקום בשביל המצלמה, תודה.
2: תגידו גם את השם, שנכיר, ומאיפה, שנרגיש. אנחנו מדינה קטנה.
0: And when you ask, please, say your name. Hello, my name is Shulamit.
3: השאלה שלנו כזאת, אם...
0: Our question is, if the Creator is the one that awakens the point in the heart, in each and every one of us, what kind of impact do we have over the world, those that are here, and what we do? How is it related? How is correcting ourselves related to dissemination? Today on the morning lesson, we studied peace of article, peace in the world. And there was an answer that Rav gave at the end of the lesson as to what do we start with. And then the Rav said that everything works from the inside outwards. We start with building ourselves in the direction of bestowing love in our particular 10. And as we advance in that, our force of bestowal will expand to the circles around us. You're inside a tent. This is the first cycle, in which the inner change needs to take place, which Rav characterized as the correction of man. From man to turn from a creature that works in order to receive into a spiritual creature that works in order to bestow. What is bestow? Bestow. What is dissemination? Dissemination is an expression of bestow. So, this creature that goes through a change is me. And for that, I was given a 10 that will bring me to that. The reforming light will work on me in such a way that it will enter my operating system and will change everything. Everything in me is directed toward in order to receive. The correction will invert it to bestow. Because in that, I'll become like the light and will be able to pass it on through me limitlessly. So that's what you have in your 10. Study, connection, dissemination. When your 10 as a spiritual cell rise higher, you'll become a sensor, a bigger, stronger sensor that could pass light on to your environment. To, first of all, to your group, then to the entire Israeli kli, world kli, world. So, when there will be more good in my 10 of this quality of the good that does good, it'll spread. We will not wait to begin to bestow, will not wait to be corrected in order to begin to bestow, because then we'll never start. We'll never merit a correction. From the very first moment, we work on connection and dissemination. That turns on the engines in your ten, in the vessel, in creation. And your action is always in three layers. Talk, thought, and deed. A person might say, okay, I'll sit, I'll keep the intention so that I'll meditate on this intention that the light will come to all created beings and everything's going to be fine because the intention is the greatest force. Do we see our teachers do that? No, we don't. We see that they're doing deeds in the world of deeds. So you have these three levels. And in that, you can say, I've realized my life. Like Gilad said, the Creator brought you to Bnei Baruch. It's not a personal present for you. It's a ticket to endlessness, but its realization depends on that. You will feel that all the created beings are here, and I need to connect what I receive with everyone. Thank you for your question.
1: Woman Turkey 5.
0: Woman Turkey 5.
4: Hayatımızdaki tüm hazlar aslında Yaradan'ın hazırladığı hazlar ve yapmamız gereken sadece yalan kıyafetleri fark etmek diye duydum.
0: I heard that all pleasures in life are actually pleasures that the Creator has prepared for us. And what we need to do is to identify the false clothings. How can we really work on it? That's why we have a 10. We need to always look at things from both sides. One, where do Kabbalists write what they write to us about? Where do they write it from? And where am I now? Meaning, what are my desires? What do I want now? This is where I am. It's about the Creator that He's close to all those who call out to Him. The gap between the two is our prayer, our plea. For example, I know that in the 10, I'm angry at someone, or I'm indifferent towards someone, or don't appreciate a friend enough. And this is my situation, I admit. Excellent exercise to do in the 10 to check what is my relation to the friends in the 10. To make this, like this inner kind of list to test yourself by. Now, you can read all of Rabash's writing. This is the only thing he talks about. So does Bala Sulam. Leave all your imaginary engagements and find ways of how to reach love another as yourself in its simple meaning. Now, between the state that Kabbalists write about and the state in which I am, we want to bridge the gap between the two. We ask for it, we get it. There's nothing better than asking for that. I'm not corrected, and I want to be corrected in order to reach that state that the Kabbalists are telling us about. All the rest, you know, I understand, I don't understand what's written here. No, you don't really need to understand what is written there. We don't need to be smart. We've been studying the wisdom of Kabbalah for 30 years, and I saw plenty of people. And, you know, in the recorded lessons too, you see very smart, sophisticated people with great questions that aren't with us today anymore. And It's true, it's called the wisdom of Kabbalah. Wisdom is, you know, something that you study in the university, etc., etc. But no, it's the wisdom of heart. We need to know the truth about ourselves and our corrected state, the one that we need to reach. And what is a prayer? In Hebrew, it comes from... it means that I judge myself, in short. And the true place for work, first and foremost, is in the 10. This is where we can check everything, experience everything. So like Owen explained, first of all, internally, then what are we talking about in the 10? Are we talking about the greatness and importance and impression? Inspiration.

like it was in the past that there were unique individuals and that was enough. Today we're in a generation that everyone needs to reach it. And this, our topic, dissemination. Dissemination starts with, what do I wake up with in the morning? How oriented toward the Creator and the Ten I Am? This is where dissemination begins. And there are plenty of guides here and whatnot, and the entire fabulous system that you've built and that you work in dissemination and practice. This hall is just an example. Someone prepared it, someone prepared the food, you came here, you invested, but it's all a result. Our goal is for our heart to be in the right place. And for that, we need to do it on all three levels. Clip number one. The end of the correction of the world can come only when all people in the world will serve the Creator. As it says, and the Creator was king over the entire land, and that day the Creator will be one and his name one. Meaning that we need to reach a state where the quality of the Creator, which is love and bestowal, will cover the entire world, all created beings. And this is what we need to come to, even though that it seems very unrealistic, real fantasies, wild fantasies, but we need to understand that in that we don't really do anything. The action comes from above. We need to simply make room for it to enter our world and fill it. And from day to day, more and more, we see how all of humanity is controlled by the higher force. And not that people can do something in this world, but it all only seems to us that way. So if we will want to open a path for the upper light to work on humanity, then certainly the force of bestowal and love will be revealed in this world. And this is how man and the world will reach the desired correction. Desire is the force that works most in reality. Desire is that substance that we're made out of. Our desire to open a path for the upper light, for all the created beings, is what makes the change. This desire needs to also be expressed in acts of bestowal and dissemination. But the desire, it draws the upper light to work in our actions. Let's continue scrutinizing. There was a friend who wanted to ask, please. And again, we want to really be in a prayer now that everything that the Rav teaches us will happen in us, that our desire to pass the upper light through us, the quality of bestowal and love, grow. Hello, dear teachers. My name is Vasily. I'm from Mach 49. I started studying the wisdom of Kabbalah recently. And the question is, when to start disseminating outwards, and what methods should we use in the modern world? Thank you for your question. First of all, I'm already envious of your desire. You have a yearning. You feel what the Rav talked about, that there's something good and great here, and you want to pass it on through you. This yearning of yours already works in the world. So I really want to be your friend, that this yearning will pass on to me more. Thank you. That's the first thing. The second thing is that, yes, what you said is true. Dissemination is

0: profession that's developing all the time. We need to look for different ways, new ways, advanced ways that are suitable for our generation that's really changing from day to day. I know that the system that you're learning in, that you're studying in Mach Israel, has many, many friends that are concerned with this from morning till evening. Concerned with not only how to teach this wisdom like it was passed on to you, but that immediately, as your first course, to already allow you to enter a place of bestowal. When you finish a course, you actually are qualified, or you're trained how to pass this light on to the next generation, to the next class. Now, besides helping the next students to join the system and equalize with upper light, there are many, many other roles. I think that there's no profession or talent in the world that can't be realized or used in passing this wisdom onwards. Previously, I saw a friend sitting at the book stand. In the evening, I see her coming here, and she operates the broadcast room when lessons are being transmitted to the world. That's one form of bestowal. Another example, there are friends that are programmers. They join they help us develop everything that has to do with dissemination. Other people, they're marketing people, and they think about how to market the Creator to people. A plumber comes here to fix the toilets. Anything that a person does can be used for bestowal. How exactly to find the best place for you in order for you to realize that unique gift that nature has given to you? For that, you need to consult the dissemination managers who have a broader picture. For example, there are things that we'd like to do, but we don't have the power, the manpower, the mind of how to do it, and you can help in it. For example, my dear brother, Boris Belotsorkovsky, who is responsible for Russian dissemination, is with me in my tent. And I know that this entire team that put together this empire called Mach, from morning till evening, are thinking about how to develop and dissemination toward newer things, how to break through. So you're in the best possible place in order to develop and dissemination. You simply need to say, I want, these are my abilities, use me in the best possible way you can. And for sure, something great will happen. Thank you.
1: Shalom lekulam, shmi Orik, mi Mach Israel, biyachad im Vlad.
0: Hello, my name is Oik. About the inner intention, how, while disseminating, can you stay focused on bestowal and not to fall into egoistic marketing and the search for respect? True, because you can do the same thing, just like you said, wanting honor and respect, or the same action in terms of what do you want to reach? The intention. When I came to study the wisdom of Kabbalah in 1995, I didn't know a word in Russian. But when I enter the room that where Rav taught for the very first time, there were 10 were only Russian speakers, so I need to learn the language a bit. Olin had to too. But the wisdom of Kabbalah, it has no language. It's far beyond that. And to your question, we want to keep the right intention all the time. This is what we aspire for. Therefore, before you go and disseminate, and it's regardless what you're going to do, turn to your 10 and tell them, friends, I have a problem. I'm going to do something. Maybe you'll get honor, respect. Think about me. And when your friend goes and disseminates, you should care for him too. Keep him, protect him. This is exactly what we need each other for. Corporeally wise, we'll get along. We'll give each other uplifted spirits and, you know, giving each other a good mood and having a meal together. You can do that with other people too. But those that will keep you in the right intention, you can do that only with your 10. And you can ask them. You don't even need to get into what you're going to do. It's enough to say, today I'm going to disseminate, think about me. And it's clear to everyone because all of us need it. All of us want to keep the right intention. That's the main and most important thing in our life. And therefore you can ask.
1: יאללה, קליפ שתיים, אחרי זה.
0: קליפ נאמבר 2.
2: מה אנחנו צריכות לבקש בתפילה שלנו?
0: What do we need to ask for in our prayer in order for humanity to hear us? We want to ask from above for the Creator to bring us the force of bestow and love of connection, a good heart toward one another. This is what we need to ask for. We can't come closer to each other. We can't hug each other, obviously. But if we ask and all of us ask together, it'll happen. This is what we need to do. We need to pray, to ask, to have a desire for connection, for love. And this desire will come from above. We won't have to do anything against the desire, but the desire will come and we'll connect in a good desire with one another. And the gist of this prayer needs to come from women. Hello, dear Rav, friends. What does it mean to bring everyone to serve the Creator? It's exactly like what we talked about. That everyone needs to ask to get from above the force of good, to love others, that all of us will connect in this force of good instead of hate and separation. This is all in all what we need in order to turn to the Creator. And in the measure to which we connect by getting a desire for connection from above, then in that desire that connects us, we'll discover the Creator Himself that dresses in us. That's called the revelation of the Creator to His creatures. There's nothing difficult here. We only need to focus ourselves on this kind of thought, prayer. So we'll do our best, please. Why is the desire so difficult that many times it's difficult to reach a decision of starting to bestow, doing some kind of work, connecting with the friends? It's so good, it brings so much joy.
3: שיש דוגמאות כזה שלא נכנס לי בראש.
0: The friends are great, everything. And you know, I'm thinking, how do people do it? They have a family, they have work, they have this, they have that. How do they do it? Why is it so difficult? The thing is that in the article, none else besides him, article number one from Shamati, it says that if a person has a true desire, then that person gets help from above, which is what he's always shown how he is in the wrong in his current situation, meaning that he's given thoughts and opinions which are against the work. So first of all, what you describe isn't something random. It's not just you, Vlad, who has some kind of defect, God forbid. No, that's how all of us are. And where does it come from? From the Creator's love toward us. Further, it says that the Creator wants for me not to remain as a little child without sense. He wants for me to grow. How do you grow? In three lines. Before you grow to your next level, you need to be given additional egoistic force that will awaken different thoughts and opinions in you that are against the work, against everything that you mentioned that has to do with correction, against the 10, dissemination, the lessons, everything. All in all, this is what a Kabbalist needs to do daily. He needs to be on the lesson, in connection, and in passing the wisdom on. Now, against these things, you'll get opposite thoughts, and you won't want it, and it's going to be difficult and rejecting each time, because the Creator loves you. This means that he increases your egoistic force from the left side, and you need to search for means outside of you, like the 10, the Rav, the books, dissemination, really forcefully against the desire, so that the force from the other side will be increased in you from the right line. And then the addition that you got from the left and the effort that you made to cling to the right, build something new in you, the middle line. And for that, you won't get some kind of medal. But because the Creator loves you, he doesn't want for you to just grow 1 centimeter. He wants for you to grow. So what is he going to do? He's going to add the left line. And then you'll feel, all the excitement that I felt until now, it's all gone. Instead, I want a bottle of beer and soccer. For me, the end of correction is that my couch will be more comfortable. And the next day you look at yourself and you tell yourself, is that me? This is how the Creator develops us, because he wants for us to grow to the level of the world of endlessness. In the world of endlessness, there's Vlad with an enormous desire covered with the intention of love and bestowal. And then a Creator has a partner who's no longer a puppet, but that he himself chose to develop into this. This is what he's waiting for. Together, my dear brother.
1: כן, יש לנו, אנחנו רואים גם על המס... יש עוד פה שאלות? זהו, אז יש לנו את אוקראינה. יש פה חברה, בבקשה, כן.
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0: 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My name is Tanya.
4: מתחילה ללמוד.
0: If I start to study and my attitude towards others changes for the better, is that also considered dissemination? Yeah, no doubt. When a person studies, eventually people feel. You're probably talking about people from the external world. But look at Tanya and say, something good happened to her. She's calmer, she's radiating, she has more confidence. I want to be that way too. Tanya, what did you do for that? Are you eating something else? Did you go to the gym? I study the wisdom of Kabbalah here and there. What is that exactly? No, it's nothing. And that's how many people came here, really. Many people came to us through a personal example. Eventually, this is what people look at. And therefore, we also need to be careful not to do negative dissemination, meaning if people already know that you study the wisdom and they look at you, if at your place of work you all of a sudden erupt, then people will say, she studies Kabbalah and that's how she behaves. Meaning we're being looked at, we're known. Each in their own environment, people know who and what you are. So yeah, you can relate to it as dissemination. When we look at what happens outwards, we are the Bnei Baruch representatives. Whether we like it or not, this is how we're looked at.
1: עוד שאלה. הייתה כאן שאלה למי? כן, בבקשה.
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0: How do every time check, have like a small, very important checklist, by which I can check myself before you talk to new students, in order to really check what my intention is before I begin.
1: נכון, נכון. זה גם נכון. היינו עושים המון סוגים
0: של... All true. We had many different kinds of dissemination in the past. We used to disseminate newspapers and, you know, many, many other things. And everyone always had this little book of Shamati in their pocket. And today we have many more other booklets, each with its own emphasis. You take it out, you read something, put it back. You can also listen to the lesson in your earphone, or some lesson from the past that has a real effect over you. Each of us has qualities that influence us, a lesson that I heard about, something. There are even those who keep the Psalms next to them. Always Rav said that it's very powerful. We open it, read it, close it.
1: עד כמה אנחנו תלויים במחשבות שלנו, בלב שלנו, כמה תלויים מהשפעה חיצונית שהיא תהיה חיובית. למה? כי אם לא תהיה השפעה הזאת, יהיה משהו אחר.
0: If we will not have this positive influence over us, we'll get a negative influence over us from the external world. On the outside, you know, there are many charismatic people who know how to speak. We distance ourselves from all of that. In my ear, I want only hear the Rav, Rabash, Bala Sulam. I don't want for anything else to influence me, because I know that this is my only free choice. So it's very important to always make sure what is it that enters your ears and what do you see with your eyes, because this is what you'll later have in your mind and heart.
6: עם בקשה אישית.
0: I'd like to sum up with a personal request to you, Mach Israel community. We in the Bnei Baruch management would really want for the entire world Kli to advance toward the next more advanced state. Like Vasily previously asked about growth, and I feel that here in Israel, you, Mach Israel, are a giant force with such a profound and subtle yearning. And we need you as an inner engine, spiritual engine, to develop the Israeli Kli. There are lessons on Mondays. We study Baal HaSulam. Tuesdays we study Rabash in the evenings. I'll be very happy that you'll join and bring your tremendous force. We're entering times where we wish to strengthen the geographical areas toward the upcoming Congress in October. This process is going to actually build different points around Israel where the geographic closeness will gather the different students in that area. There are students that are with us for 20 years. There are Mach Israel, there are virtual tents, there are many students, those that just finished their first semester. It doesn't matter who you are. If you live in Israel and you wish to spiritually advance in the according to the method of Baal HaSulam, this is how we want to start initiating these regional gatherings. I want for you to feel that you're coming to support. And this is how we will turn the land of Israel into what it is supposed to really be. A land of love and bestowal between everyone, so that Bnei Baruch and Rav's light will spread through us to the entire world. You have a tremendous force. Your appreciation for Bnei Baruch is something that I would really like for it to enter my heart and of the entire Israeli Kli. So please be an active central part, leading part. We'll try to get closer to each other, and the Creator will help us. And let's sing.

0: Hello everyone. In the first part we will learn from a lesson of Rav's on the date, the 24th of July, 2002. The lesson is based on the article, "The Lord is near to all who call upon Him." The article can be found on kabbalahmedia.info. It is article number 90, article number 29 from 1985. We'll read the article now for the next 17 minutes. The Lord is near to all who call upon Him. It is written in the Zohar, Chukat, "From this we learn that anyone who wishes to evoke things above, in an act or in a word, if that act or that word is not done properly, nothing is evoked. All the people in the world go to the synagogue to evoke a matter above, but few are the ones who know how to evoke. The Creator is near to all those who know how to call upon Him, and to evoke a matter properly. But if they do not know how to call upon Him, He is not close, as it is written, 'The Lord is near to all those who call upon Him, to all who call upon Him in truth.' What is in truth? In truth means that they know how to properly evoke a true matter. So it is in everything. This means that one who does not know how to call upon Him should not go to the synagogue, because if he does not know how to call upon Him, it means that his prayer is not accepted. Thus, there is an excuse here, so he explained that it is not enough to not go to the synagogue because he does not know how to call upon Him. Therefore, one should know what to do in order to know how to call upon Him and be close to the Creator." The Zohar comes and explains to us about that, what we should know, and then we should exert to come to know it. It says that knowing is only truth, that one who calls upon Him in truth is close to the Creator. Accordingly, if knowing means that he is called upon Him in truth, what is new here when he says that with the Creator, it means that there must be special knowledge in order to call upon the Creator. The meaning of the verse that says, "The Lord is near to all who call upon Him," is that it is without exceptions, meaning that He is close to everyone, without exceptions. Afterward, the verse ends with a condition, which appears to be a major stipulation. What is the condition? He should call upon Him in truth. This is the principal condition required of man. Regarding this principal condition required of man, which is called truth, usually, when someone calls upon another person, if the other person knows that he is calling him falsely, he is bound to ignore his calling him because he knows that he is calling him falsely. So he pretends not to hear him, since he is calling him falsely. Thus, what is the principal condition required of man? Certainly, when it comes to the Creator, there must be special requirements that do not apply to people. But this condition, that we must call upon Him in truth, is the smallest requirement that can be. Indeed, there is a special intention here in the stipulation of truth, and this intention is called in truth. To understand the meaning of truth, we should proceed with the words of our sages. "Anyone who is proud, the Creator says, he and I cannot dwell in the same abode." We should ask, why should the Creator care if he is proud? If a person walks into a hen house and sees that one rooster is showing vanity over another, is the person impressed by that? Baal HaSulam said that the Creator loves the truth and cannot tolerate falsehood. As it is written, he who speaks lies will not be established before my eyes.
1: Indeed, the Creator created man with a desire to receive, which is the self-love that there is in him. This is the source of all the evil lusts that exist in the world, namely thefts, murders, and wars. They all stem from man's will to receive. It follows that the Creator created man in utter lowliness, and he takes pride, meaning says that he is not like others. And it follows that he is lying, and truth does not tolerate lies. According to the above, if a person comes to the synagogue to ask the Creator to hear his prayer, because he deserves to be heard by the Creator, to be given because he deserves, to be given by the Creator more than he gives to others, even when this concerns spirituality, then he is far from the Creator, since falsehood is far from the truth. This is why it is considered that he does not know how to call upon him, since he is calling the Creator with a lie, and this is called far and not near. According to the spiritual law, that nearness means equivalence of form, and remoteness means disparity of form. And since there is no greater disparity of form than between truth and falsehood, it is regarded that he does not know how to call upon the Creator. The Creator is not close to him, because when he is asking during the prayer, he is in falsehood, for he feels that he is more virtuous than the others, because he sees all his faults in others, and for this reason he wants the Creator to help him. But in truth, as our sages said, quote, anyone who flaws is flawed and does not speak in praise of the world. And Shmuel said, faults in his own fault, end quote. Because there are people who always look at others. If the other is learning as he understands or prays as he understands, then the other is fine. And if he is not fine, then he has found a flaw in the other. This is similar to what Baal HaSulam said, that among the jealous there is a custom where if someone is more meticulous than him, he is called fumer, overly pious, meaning too extreme. There is no point mentioning this person, and it's a waste to even think about him. But if he's less devout than him, he says that the other person is far too lenient and should be persecuted to the point of banning, so he does not defile others, God forbid. That person who comes to pray to the Creator to bring him closer because he is virtuous is remote from the Creator, meaning in disparity of form from the Creator, since the Creator's quality is truth, and that man's quality is all falsehood. Therefore, it is regarded as the Creator being far from him, and therefore does not hear him. We should ask, if the whole earth is full of his glory, what does it mean that the Creator is far from him? It is as one who is standing far from another and does not hear his voice. Therefore, in spirituality, it is known that the measure of remoteness and nearness depends on the equivalence or disparity of form.
0: But if a person comes to pray to the Creator and says to him, "You must help me more than others, since others do not need your help that much, because they are more qualified than I and are not as immersed in self-love as I am, and have better self-discipline than I, and I see that I need your help more than the rest of the people, since I feel my lowliness, that I am farther from you than everyone, and I have come to feel, as it is written, 'We have no redeeming and delivering king but you.'" It follows that his argument is true, and such arguments the Creator tolerates because they are true. It was said about this, "I am the Lord who dwells with them in the midst of their impurity." That is, although they are immersed in self-love, which is the source of impurity, since he is making a true argument, the Creator is close to him, because truth with truth means equivalence of form, and equivalence of form is called near. By this we will understand the question of the Holy Zohar, which implies that one who does not know how to call upon him has no reason to go to the synagogue, because the Creator will not hear his voice, because he is far from the Creator, if he does not know how to call upon him. And another perplexity is that this contradicts the verse, "The Lord is high and the low will see." And what is the meaning of low? It is one who knows nothing, not even know how to call upon him. He too will see. With the above, we will thoroughly understand that he does not need to know anything, but only his true spiritual state, that he does not know any wisdom and any moral word that will help him, and he is in the worst possible state that can be in the world. And if the Creator does not help him, he is lost. This is the only thing he needs to know, that he does not know anything, and that he is the lowest of everyone. If he does not feel it, but thinks that there are worse people, then he is already in falsehood and already in remoteness from the Creator. By this we will understand the second question we asked. What can he do in order to know how to call upon him and be closer to him? What should he learn in order to know? In that state, he is told that he does not need to learn anything special, but simply try to walk on the path of truth, and then he will have what to pray for, meaning for necessity and not for luxuries. As it is written, "Behold, the eye of the Lord is on those who fear him, on those who hope for his mercy, to deliver their souls from death and to keep them alive in famine." Or simply that he needs spiritual life. By this we will interpret the verse, "The Lord is near to all who call upon him without exception." And the condition he states to all who call upon him in truth, it's not regarded as a special condition. But among children, if one calls another and he knows that he is lying, he will not mind him. But here with the Creator, we should know to what the matter of the truth pertains. It is difficult for one to know for oneself what a state of truth is and what a state of falsehood is, since one cannot see the truth. Hence, he needs a guide to guide him and tell him what he lacks and what he has, and even redundancies that interfere with his reaching the truth. This is the meaning of seek the Lord while He is present. Call upon Him while He is near. Certainly we find Him when He is near. But where is the place called near? It is, as was said above, to all who call upon Him in truth. If a person calls upon Him from his real state, one finds Him. We heard a very special interpretation of the judges according to his own flaws in our inner work in relation to the Creator. How do we feel His closeness? What is this lowliness that we need to feel in order to feel Him as near? Why is this loneliness so praised and wonderful? Yes, there are special conditions here that Rabash, that only Rabash can show us.
1: Yes, there's a very inner way in which a person observes himself. A person needs to examine, to see what the truth is and what he calls the Creator. So there's no point if he doesn't scrutinize this, there's no point in him coming to the synagogue. He needs to come with a real feeling that I'm in a bad nature, evil nature, and this disregard I have for the friend and the connection between us comes from my own flaw, not from the friend's flaws. And it comes from that place where I turn to the Creator for help. I understand that only He can help. Then I'm close and then He hears.
0: Speaks about the person's situation where he calls out to the Creator, but the Creator doesn't answer, so he says, why is that? And the person is calling from falseness, and the Creator doesn't collaborate. Then we want to scrutinize what is the correct calling. What is the true calling?
1: Yes, and this is through the principle that the Creator tolerates no falsehood and loves truth.
0: We'll go to the lesson from the 24th of July, 2002. We read an article from Shlavei HaSulam, Volume 3, page 157, Parashat Chukat, Whoever Wishes to Awaken Things Above. The reality we exist in is a fixed reality, beyond what we are able to feel. There is the Creator, and there is the created being. The Creator and the created being exist in a fixed, perfect state, with nothing more and nothing less, and nothing changes. When the Creator wished to delight the created being, He created the created being in a state from which nothing is lacking. This state is precisely suited to the degree of the Creator. And the created being exists in it. All the changes in the created being's sensation of where it is are only the inner sensation of the created being. Allah Sulam illustrates this with the example of a person who is unconscious and gradually regains consciousness, or someone who is in a basement and little by little the lights in the basement are turned on, and then he sees what is there with him in the basement. The basement, from being a closed, dark place full of filth and completely devoid of anything good, becomes a perfect place, filled with every good thing, and so on. It depends only on the preparation of the created being, how exactly it aligns itself with the existing state. The existing state is called the Creator. It is the state in which the created being exists. The end of the act is in the initial thought. There is no difference between the beginning, the end, or the middle. When we speak about the created being, we're speaking about the development of its sense and how to perceive the correct state in which it exists. This is called the wisdom of perception, the wisdom of Kabbalah. What does it depend on? The development of the sixth sense of the soul depends on the questions it asks, that is, on its deficiencies. Anything can be felt only out of a deficiency. To the extent that the deficiency is closer to the truth state, that is, to the perfection and eternity of the Creator, so the created being feels the state more truthfully. Therefore, each time the work of the created being includes several stages. The first stage is to emerge from a lack of sensation into a minimal sensation. That is, it crosses the barrier and begins to understand and feel that it truly exists in a state that is altogether called the Creator. Its environment, its inner state, everything as a whole, both outside and inside, everything is called the Creator. And the created being is only that point that feels everything is the Creator. Then that point begins to grow and to feel within itself, according to the deficiencies revealed in it. That the contact, the state between the created being and the Creator undergoes changes until the created being acquires

as, together with the sensation of the Creator, independence and the sensation of adhesion, which also includes the sensation of I and he and so on. Everything depends on the deficiency, because nothing can be felt except within the deficiency of the created being. This first point, the revelation of this first deficiency, is what the Creator created as existence from absence. Upon this first point, the created being needs to build a vessel. This vessel for sensing the true reality is built from the point of deficiency of existence from absence and from the Creator's qualities, which the created being gradually copies into itself. That is, we have Malchut, which is the point of existence from absence, and the first nine Sfirot that the created being adds to itself are the Creator's qualities that it reveals. To the extent that it reveals the Creator's qualities and realizes them, acquires them, and works with them until they become its own, accordingly it, according to the law of equivalence of form, it feels the state in which it truly exists, and thus it progresses. So each time the created being wants to progress, progress can only be in one direction, to a stronger sensation of the true reality. Accordingly, the vessel needs to become greater and truer. Its greatness depends on the authenticity of the question, the authenticity of the deficiency. Each time the deficiency should not merely be greater, it needs to be aimed at bestowal, at the quality of the goal. That comes first, and only afterward comes the quantity, because quantity can also exist in opposition to the truth, in falsehood. There too, great desires rule, and if a person enters into great desires that are of the opposite quality, that is not in order to bestow but in order to receive, then that already demands correction. Certainly these states are necessary and one needs to go through them as the advantage of the light from within the darkness. However, the goal to which we should aspire, it needs to be the intention to bestow. Don't forget that what we call the Creator is the desire to bestow goodness upon His creations. And it is this that we need to reach the knowledge of and resemble. Therefore, each time the vessel must become more genuine, more similar to the form of bestowal, and it's forbidden to forget that. For every yearning for the Creator, whenever a person yearns for Him and feels it in the heart, he needs to correctly decipher what his yearning truly is. Is it for the Creator? That he feels himself dissatisfied and that he feels himself somewhat lacking? Or does he feel that he lacks the Creator's qualities? Therefore, whoever wishes to awaken things above needs to know that it can be done only with a true vessel, according to the equivalence of form between the things that truly exist above and one's own desire. To awaken above means to contend with all kinds of disturbances in order to create in the vessel a desire

is such that each person needs to see himself as the lowliest. Compared to all these people studying, he needs to see himself as the very worst, the one who's most distant and incapable of it. So how to reach that state? How can a person... You say that the first stage is crossing the barrier. How to reach the right demand for this, to truly reach the feeling that I'm the lowest of anyone here? Everyone here, they're all much better than I, much closer than I.

0: agency that we can theoretically place before ourselves cannot, through my own desire, enter my vessel and become that way, I theoretically want now to be an angel. Not wanting to think about myself at all, well, how can I realize this desire? It could be that between me and this desire, there are another 80, 100, I don't know how many states that I don't even know, and I don't know through what form of cause and effect I am still supposed to pass before maybe reaching this desire. And what I imagine to myself about what it means to bestow, to be an angel, to be one who desires mercy, chafetz chesed, delights in mercy. From where can I now, when I am not yet in this desire, imagine this desire? It's impossible. They're just words. Therefore, a person should not determine any form for themselves. That this is how I want it to be, it needs to fit myself precisely in such a framework, such boundaries, such a form, you know, it's impossible. It is simply, I don't know, desire is something solid. And to take it and turn it into another desire, it's not... It's not in a person's power. We just don't understand how much deeper it is. Therefore, what does remain for us to do is to use all kinds of means so that our desire will change. That's it. And Kabbalah speaks about these means. They are books that awaken the surrounding light, a group that awakens a general deficiency for this, correct guidance, that is all. Certainly, in the end, through the surrounding light, the group and the Rav, what I want is a change in my desire. Because when the desire improves and reaches some better dimension, closer to the truth, then I will feel the truth. According to the desire, I determine my spiritual degree, yes? But I have no possibility of directly influencing the desire. I cannot change it. Only through these means. The group, the Rav, the book.
1: How can I tell what the next stage is that I'm supposed to reach?
0: You never know the next state you're supposed to reach. You'll never know. It is always a surprise. You will never know because between the degrees, between spiritual states, there is always a break. From now until Malchut of Ein Sof, this break exists each time between one state and the next. We see this with Galgalta and Ab, where although Galgalta underwent refinement, right, and the screen rose to the Pe of Rosh, and seemingly there's nothing and nothing remains of it, afterward the records of Dalet Gimel emerge. These records of Dalet Gimel, although they emerge after the refinement of Galgalta, do not belong to Galgalta. In truth, Malchut of Ein Sof awakens them. So, when you pass from one state to another, you just realize the reshimon so that it will come into action. You'll realize the record so that it will come into action. The record itself is already inside. You cannot touch it at all. What you do is merely let it now reach realization. That alone. And what is the next reshimo? What's the next record? You have no idea. No idea. Even Galgalta, until it completes its action from above downward through its refinement, it does not think, it does not know, it does not feel, it has no connection whatsoever with the reshimo of Ab, with the record of Ab. And we will learn that the lower spiritual degrees afterward such that there is always There is always, how should I put it, a break between the Malchut of the upper one and the Keter of the lower one, which is the inversion of existence and absence. Or as he says, a seed that you put into the ground until a plant grows from it, right? Then it has to rot and needs to rot completely. That is, every degree needs to completely lose its form and exist only as the cause of the next degree. Nothing passes from it to the next degree except for pressing the button, so to speak, that lets the next degree emerge now. That's it. Therefore, every state is a state entirely unto itself, completely separate, like one slice completely cut off from the next, and only at the end of correction, do these slices joined together. There's also a transition from state to state, but for our purposes, what I'm saying now is correct. You cannot, with regard to the desire, I'm speaking from the perspective of the desire, not from the perspective of attainment, nor from the perspective of all kinds of other things that already pertain to the feeling, but as far as the desire is concerned, you can never take anything from the previous desire into the present desire or into the next desire. Nothing. Nothing. Each time you receive a reshimo, a record, and the next reshimo in line.
1: Is there such a thing as the collective record of a group, or is it just an environment that enables each one to produce his own records?
0: There is such a concept as a common collective reshimo or record of a group, provided that it's truly a group. Then there is, as with Rabbi Shimon and his group, 10 sfirot, which is one vessel. Without that vessel, the Zohar would not have been revealed. You understand? And we see in the Zohar how either Rabbi Abba or Rabbi Yossi or Rabbi Yehuda speaks about all kinds of discernments, about each and every one and the role each has in revealing the final state. Certainly, if Rabbi Shimon had been alone, he would not have been able to write it. Without Rabbi Abba, he writes that it would have been impossible because of the seemingly external language, so to speak. There are many things involved in this, but even without that, it's simply one vessel. It's 10 students, it's 10 sfirot, it's literally 10. Rabbi Shimon is only the first.
1: What do you need to look for in the group to reach its collective common record?
0: There needs to be a vessel in the group. A group means that each person must have a spiritual role. I hope, with the Creator's help, that the group will truly be built. Whoever enters this group one day, this spiritual group, then it will truly be on condition that each and every person with his character and his spiritual role takes on a particular form of work that is truly characteristic of him, and through connection with several others like him, the vessel will become created. And in this vessel, it will be possible to receive a revelation no less than that of Rabbi Shimon, truly, even the end of correction, all the way to the end. But without such a vessel, there's no point even thinking about anything. Without this vessel, and maybe each person individually can attain something, but not much. In our time, the period has ended, the time has already passed, when there were exceptional individual Kabbalists, when each one separately was the one of his generation, or there were only a few. Now what is needed is work that is truly group work. Baal HaSulam writes about that. It is already clear to him that everything depends on the group. He writes that our entire good future depends on this. What about love of friends? Does he write about it for no reason? Does he care whether there is love of friends or not? What matters to him is making corrections that cannot be made without connection, so there is no other way. Right, the connection can be in small groups. It does not have to be such a large group. At least there should be 6, 7, 10 all together. Yes.
1: What is the group's vessel? How is it different to my vessel, let's say, without the group?
0: The group is different from your vessel in that you are small, you are alone, isolated, weak. And if yesterday you could not do anything and today you can do a little more, then all the others work in your place. And suppose everyone is working at 100% with upliftment and awakening and all their strength. Even when everyone is working at 100%, a group does not mean that you gather 10 desires. The spiritual vessel is built from the desire of one toward another. If spirituality is in order to bestow, not to think about myself but about someone else, then when you connect with the friend whom you are thinking about, your desire toward him, not your desire for yourself, that is actually the spiritual vessel. It turns out that if there are 10 people and each one is thinking about reaching spirituality, then they have 10 desires for spirituality. They awaken the surrounding light upon themselves, certainly. But each one awakens his own surrounding light. When they study together, they awaken the surrounding lights upon everyone, even though they're not so connected with one another. But this is still not a spiritual vessel. It is still surrounding light. Instead, a spiritual vessel is a vessel that is built between people, not in each and every person, not in each person's desire, but in the desire between me and you, between you and him, and so on. You understand? That is, it is a vessel that exists between us. If you draw 10 points, then each of them is like a soul. Yes, a root of a soul. Then between these points, draw the vessel. Between the first and the second, between the second and the third, that is the vessel. So if that's the case, then it's clear that if one person is special, what is called an exceptional individual, then that's fine. He has such a great vessel, and from above he has a role. So he enters spirituality and carries out his role. But if we're talking about the general correction of the souls toward the end of correction, then it is as they say, without a connection between the souls, so that in the space between them, in the relationship between them, the vessel becomes formed, there is nothing to talk about. Student, how do I build this vessel between us?
1: How do you build the vessel? You connect with other people. And slowly, from the desire to reach the goal, you come to feel that you have no alternative but to be connected with them. The thing is, this is not the Creator's desire, this, but this is rather the most proper means by which to reveal that proper desire. As we discussed now in the article, a person needs to constantly reveal a more correct desire. What is a more correct desire? Because the goal appears to us through such words, such forms, completely dissimilar to what it actually is. Meaning, we don't know what to bestow means. We don't know what chafetz chesed, seeking grace, is. We don't know what it means to disconnect from the self. We don't know that. And what we do know is also all a lie. So in order to teach a person, he was given people all around him. And through them, he'll learn how he's opposite to that, and so on. It's like in a laboratory. You can do exercise, conduct experiments, and see the results. And through that, you learn how things should be. You have no other alternative. You're not in the spiritual world. You don't know what bestowal means. Instead, you were given here this corporeal world. This world was built in it. In this world, there was built in this special opportunity, unique opportunity, like in the laboratory, where here you can go and check yourself, examine yourself in all the states before you go to act, to the action itself. So all the people around you and the work and family, the home, the children, the problems you're given, all of it, it's all there so that if you use it in the right way, you put yourself into a state which is similar to the spiritual state. It helps you build the correct desire for spirituality. With it, you then enter into spirituality, because we don't know what desire I need to have so as to begin to feel spirituality in that desire. I don't know. It appears to me that it's a very strong desire to receive spirituality, and it'll be revealed at long last. So I cry, I shout, I have claims to the Creator or requests, but it doesn't move him at all. It doesn't influence him at all. Nobody will receive spirituality through that. You can cry your entire life, you receive nothing, because it's not the same vessel. It's not the right vessel. You can constantly not shout, cry for spirituality, but to try in this world to be very giving, charitable, helping everyone, love all created beings, whatever you want. That also won't help. You won't advance towards spirituality even a jot. It has nothing to do with the desire you need to have in spirituality. How many people in the world, he writes there, how many people have burned themselves up, entered such great torments in order to discover the drop of unity one time in their life? And what tortures they went through, and what did they do? And none of it availed them. He says that this is to be prideful above all the prideful. That's what they call the Creator. And why? Prideful, that means I have a condition. And if you don't meet that condition, you don't exist. You're not there. You don't exist. You can be somewhere off to the side, not within my field of vision. My field of vision is very, narrow, like a beam of light. And you can be over there to the side in the shade. I don't see you at all in my line of vision. I don't know what's going on with you there. You go through 1,000 incarnations, all sorts of torments and suffering, and you shout to me, I don't know what, but I don't know, I don't feel it. There needs to be a certain match there through the law of equivalence of form, similarity. So we were given this world and everything in it exactly so as to create the initial desire for spirituality in it, in this world. You can see many people sitting and studying. They know exactly everything by heart. They're so immersed in the study. They get nothing from it. And others run around, and it needs to be exactly according to what you're given. If you go according to your own reason, your own mind, and not what's being advised that you do, if you act according to your own mind, don't come later with complaints. Don't come and complain. What they write to you, it's all written. Follow it exactly. No, you could say I can't. Fine. But then don't come with demands.
0: So what actually, the group is like a laboratory, so I conduct an experiment in the group and then turn to the Creator.
1: It's not just the group, that the group is the laboratory. This whole life is like the laboratory. They say it's like a corridor. Right, the time of preparation. What is the time of preparation? If you prepare yourself, preparation, yes. So if you prepare yourself correctly, you continue on. If not, then whenever you do prepare. And they tell you how to make this preparation the quickest. 3 to 5 years and so on, they say.
2: Good.
1: Yes.
0: On the most relevant thing, they actually do not say anything about everything connected with...
1: What do you mean they don't say anything? What they want to say, they say. And what they don't say, they want you to discover through your work. What do you mean?
0: These states, as you describe them, they simply did not go through them. They did not need a group in order to reach spirituality. We need it.
1: Don't be so smart as to say that they didn't go through it because they didn't have a group, because they were unique individuals. A person on a higher degree always knows exactly what you need to go through, although he didn't go through it himself. It doesn't matter. You can always say, Rabbi Shimon went through it, he was Rabbi Shimon, let me be Rabbi Shimon, and then I'll also go through the same thing. Correct, that is true. You're right. His soul, he realized himself as he needed to, as he should have, and you're different. But don't say that when he came to be Rabbi Shimon, not while he was still a baby soiling his diaper, right? When he was Rabbi Shimon, don't say that then he didn't know how you can realize yourself, and he didn't know how to write guidance for you. That's not true, because the higher degree includes the lesser degrees. He reached the higher degree from the root of his soul, but when he's on that higher degree, he already knows everything about what's in the lower degrees. All of them. That's it. And so the Rebbe Rabash also said that they almost didn't have a group. He would say, well, only sometimes there was some kind of there was a possibility to see, to discover that there is a group. There were times like that. But these were very bad times. He says he wasn't even told that there's a lesson. They were so jealous. You know, they were great people, so they had great jealousy. You understand? Not to tell the friend that today there's a lesson. And with Bala Sulam, a lesson, it's not a simple thing. First of all, you had to pay money, and a lot of money. He said it was like your income in a week or two's income for one lesson. Secondly, it was on occasion, right? They wouldn't know when exactly. And suddenly he says, there is a lesson. He says, I came to Father. I know that he gets up at 12 a.m., midnight. So I came to him. I come to him because I can't, I don't know, I can't disturb him. So I came to him when I had something urgent. I can go. He's my father, right? I can see him every day. It's not like someone... I opened the door. I thought my father is sitting and studying by himself. I'll ask him a few things and I'll go. I won't disturb him. And suddenly I see everyone seated there studying, and I wasn't told about it. So I sat next to him and I started asking him. And the whole lesson I sort of took for myself, nobody asked, and nobody, you know, I ruined their whole lesson. He told me about that. And he enjoyed it. You understand? So you had such relationships which weren't so positive sometimes. He told me, I asked if there was a group, really. And he said, not always. There were such times when, yeah, it was like that also. But still, nonetheless, they were special. It was still a time where, you understand, they were all born in the beginning of the 20th century. Duvik Mintzberg, Maud Biklau, and there were great people there. They were great people. Meaning they all entered spirituality. But for us, completely different matter. We are the first generation starting with this more popular method, which this is what it's going to be from now on, and we have no alternative. We will discover in a few years' time, in a few years, there is no alternative. Okay. What?
0: What does it mean in our method? What we heard, that we should work on the quality of the goal, and after that on
1: the quality of the goal. That means that it's not the desire that's important, but the quality of the desire is what's important. You know, he gives this as an example, Babash. A baby standing in the street, shouting, you know, a child of 5 or 6. Does anyone pay much attention? I think everyone passed by him. Maybe some auntie there comes to him. Why are you crying? Poor baby. Good boy, and so on. Why do people not relate to him? Don't notice him. Are they all heartless, cruel people? It's a little child. Well, because they know it's for nothing. It's for nothing. In a moment's time, he'll be running around, forgetting about it entirely, as if it never existed. Right? So we, who understand that, relate to him in that way. It's not that we don't love children. It's simply that a desire which isn't real, nobody pays attention to it, even in our world. That's it. What do we want to say about each other all the time? That his desire is false. He's just shouting for no reason. That his, what his inner desire is and what he expresses outwardly, that's false. They're not the same thing. We always blame people of that. Look at the politicians, the thieves, the government, doesn't matter who. With our tongues, we only speak of one thing. We will say one thing, that your inner desire and the external desire that you show aren't the same. That's it, that's all, nothing more. So, to reach the smallest desire, but directed exactly towards the Creator, as he says in page 64 in the letters, that I and him and the path of the Torah are the same exact thing as one. That's important. It doesn't matter to me if I'm in the beginning of the path, the end, the middle. I'm already aiming towards the goal. I have a part of the truth, but this part, it might be small, but it's real. And it's not a great big desire which might be false, then it's worse. I'm worse. It's better not to have such a desire. So first of all, a person has to take care of his honesty, the truthfulness of his desire, and then the magnitude of it. That's why one who shouts, it's not exactly obvious what he's shouting about. You understand? First, we need to check what he's shouting about, from what point in the heart he's shouting, and then we can discuss it. And we can talk about something. Therefore, the quality of the desire, it's truthfulness. What exactly it's aimed towards. That's the important part. So what if you have a big cannon, but you're not aiming towards the goal exactly? Then what? All these things are not... And this is the problem, that we can't exactly take care of the quality of the desire, because that demands that we be connected to thoughts of bestowal. And so we were given in this world, the group and the society and this whole world, where we exist in some kind of imaginary space, a simulation. And here we can build some attitude, some regard from all of our false data, a regard towards spirituality which is as true and truthful as possible. It's like you're given some toy gun or something, and you shoot these little plastic balls, or I don't know what, yes. And if you can do that, then you're allowed to handle real weapons.
0: We in the group, how can we do it? We take the group as a means, and now we begin to work. And with the dissemination too, we want to take dissemination as a means. Not to do dissemination just for the sake of dissemination. We want to use it, but we don't know how to combine our group work with dissemination.
1: All right, these are very specific issues. I don't understand how it relates to what I talked about, but...
0: No, it's...
1: Why is it important what exactly you do in the group, what you engage in? We're talking about quality and how these things should be aimed towards the goal. The goal, meaning equivalence of form with the Creator. And not the... whether it be dissemination or writing or publishing and so on. How does that matter? Okay. Well, yes.
0: How is it possible in any case to know if you're working on the true work that it'll lead us to that genuine point? What you said now.
1: You cannot know in your current state where your path leads. You don't know. You don't know. Very simply. I'll tell you from my life what I experienced. I worked in the Air Force. With the airplane, you know, when it's on the ground, it doesn't know where north is, south is, it doesn't know where it is. It's a piece of metal. And it doesn't know, turn it this way, that way, it doesn't know anything. Same thing with the ship on the sea. Right? So you have the gyro. It's not changing. You need to catch some point, whatever it may be, and you check towards that point always. So then you can say this is north, this is south, doesn't matter, but it needs to be constant. What does it mean, a constant? That you can always measure that thing, that point didn't change to, meaning it's something that's certainly constant. So you need to set it to something that's certainly constant and can be the North Star, some, right? How do I check this? I'm in a state where I'm with my eyes shut, on all sides, shut your eyes, and on all sides, an abyss. One step you take forward, you fall, and you're standing on a cliff's edge somewhere, right? And there's only this very narrow road path in one direction, but you can't see it. You're in complete darkness, total darkness, and you're given some instrument with which you can calculate where that road is. You can't see your own feet. This path, you don't see. But you look at this device, this instrument, and with it you can calculate where the road is, where the path is. How do you calculate? If it's me and the Creator and the goal are all together, then I need to combine all these factors together. If I combine them together, then I will see that road. Then I will take a step and not fall into the abyss. So we're told this. You don't know how to do this. You have a group, though. You have a guide, and you have the study. Through these things, you keep making that calculation, and you will see that then you'll advance correctly and not fall into the abyss. That's it. Meaning, this is the device by which you can tell that you are taking the next step correctly, the correct next step. If you don't make your next step according to this device, you don't even feel that you fell. You don't even know if you fell or not. It's even worse than, you know, in life. That's it. And if you take the right steps, step by step, how many steps you're not told, but in general, these steps are called the time of preparation. Go through that correctly, and then you'll enter a state called spirituality. That's it. So each time you need to examine how to take the right step next, and not make a step, not take a step before you do that, before you calculate. Otherwise, that's why it's written, it's preferable to sit and not act. If he sat and did not perform the commandment, he didn't transgress. It's written that one who didn't transgress, it's as though he observed the commandment. Right? So it's better not to run around and do things in haste in spirituality. Meaning in your decisions. Use various means, run around, and yes, but in the actual inner spiritual decision, there you have to calculate in a very exact way.
0: I'd say it's clear that there are three means. There's the book, there's the Rav, and there's the group. Let's say, regarding the book, it's clear to me what I need to do, for example. Although I'm not sure. What you said might also be clear. I try. What's not clear, first of all, is regarding the group. Where is the group in this picture? How can I check through the group whether I'm taking the next step correctly? That's the first question.
1: It's according to the group that it's the easiest to tell if I'm taking the right steps or not.
0: So how?
1: According to what Bala Sulam and Labash write about the group. Even if you're not in your desires in the same state they say you should be, but you already know that you're not there in that desire. So you know that you're already heading in the right direction. So the next step you take will be the right step. It doesn't matter what state I'm in. Bad or good, it's the direction that matters, you understand? That's the issue of quality. It's the direction that matters. And then a person shouldn't be sorry about, I feel bad, I'm still wicked. No, he just needs to orient himself towards the Creator. You have north, and we're done. If you don't have it, everything else is worthless.
0: Other than that, what's a spiritual decision? It's a little bit unclear. What's a spiritual decision that we don't need?
1: The spiritual decision means that before I'm certain that my desire is the most spiritual in my current state, meaning truly interpreted correctly in order to bestow towards the Creator, before I know that, I don't act on it. I clarify it, I scrutinize it, and I don't allow myself to lie to myself, saying that I'm doing the right thing. The issue is, a person feels that he lacks confidence in what he's doing, and he knows that all the things he's doing are artificial. And if he knows that, this is a very good indication that he is in truth. You don't need to write this down, Zion. This you don't write. This is...
0: Share your impressions from the lesson and what we're taking from it to realize in the team.
1: Yes, so the lesson dealt with the right desire, how to find the right desire. How to find it in all the desires that exist, how to hone it. I've talked about the lack, how we advance from lack, and there's a break between degrees, gap, and we have the means that we work with, the group, the books, that help us hone the desire and scrutinize it throughout the path.
2: Rav talked about Bala Sulam. He explained how Bala Sulam would take a lesson, and it would cost like the salary of a week or two just to be a lesson. It was so expensive. Turns out that the lessons were so precious. Whoever knew that it was so important had to pay 1,000, 1,200 such fees that require a person to have such importance for one to pay like this.
3: There are a few very important emphases that he gave, such as that the kli has to be each time similar to bestowal, has to be to undergo this inner scrutiny. And towards the end, Rav said to always check, how do I make the right step? He spoke about the quality of the goal, of the desire, that this is what's important, that this is what we need to each time examine.
2: Another thing that took me was that the matter of that the group is not desires that you collect, but desires that we create in relation to one another. And it's something that once in a while we need to remind ourselves with.
3: Yes, we must not do any step before we make a calculation. There's an abyss in every direction. There's a very narrow path we need to locate, and it's otherwise great darkness. And we have to make the calculation before any step. And it's a practical thing that reminds us about the intention. Secondly, is that we need to reach the understanding that without the group, we cannot get anywhere. It's always an abyss.
2: To continue that point, Rav said that if me and the goal are together, I have to combine all these things together. If I combine them, I'll see this path and I'll make a step and not fall to the abyss. Before that, he said, you can't influence the desire directly. I can't change it. Only with these means, Rav, group, and books.
3: What I'm taking from this lesson is that we are in darkness. We don't see that we're in darkness. There's always some force shining on us, as if giving us the force to make an action. And this feeling that we are in darkness and that we have to aim ourselves towards the group, the books, everything we hear that will have the correct deficiency. And now it's all darkness. We need a deep scrutiny, inner observation, and the right tendency of the heart, and requests and prayers from the Creator. And not to forget that the quality, the direction is what's important. And not how what I feel with my heart, good or bad, that's nonsense.
2: Towards the end of the lesson, Rav said that until I scrutinize my spiritual path and what's preferred to do in the next step, it's best not to do anything. Before that, he talked about making a calculation and then to take a step. He said, even to the point where it's best to sit and not do anything if you don't know. And then on the topic of this article, that a person can read it can call upon the Creator many times and think that he's calling upon him in truth, but he's calling him with falsehood, and he's going in the wrong direction, the opposite direction. So how much weight they put on the intention.
3: The whole matter is the matter of intention. Like a friend said, the action is the intention.
2: Shai writes just immediately, we have a laboratory that we can work on and how the spiritual works, and we have great gratitude for this.
3: We'll move to the next part of the lesson, and first we'll sing a song together.

3, 4, ו...

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1: Friends, we ask that there's order to be maintained in the hall. Girls, please sit next to your mothers. Boys, next to your fathers. Please don't run around the hall during the meal. There neither before the start of the meal nor after. Thanks to everyone, and let's have a great start to Shabbat.

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1: And you have no deficiency at all. All you need, all of there is left, is to walk, go into the field that the Creator has blessed, and to gather all of the pieces drooping from the Creator and collect them into a perfect body. And into that perfect body, the Creator will place his whole Shekhinah. Once more, letter 4, Baal Salam. You have no deficiency at all. All you need to do is walk into

field the Creator has blessed, and to gather all of the pieces that fell away and collect them all into one body. And into this perfect body, the Creator will place the Shekhinah forever without any break. Friends, with great gratitude, we are entering our weekly meal that is all the whole worldly participates. And this is truly our perfect soul. Everyone tore away from his corporeal life to be present here and to be here to strengthen his inner soul, to bring it closer to the Creator with the Creator's qualities. And this is the most joyous place in the world. Let's read excerpt 10, the short one. Rav said, "More and more, you must imagine that everything that you see is your soul. This is precisely what's happening here. Yes, this is our soul, and to the extent that we need to be grateful and to praise our great and loyal friends that are sitting here next to us, for all that they are contributing, investing, and how much they want to exit themselves, to be in love of others, to give contentment to the Creator. And now, today we have a very special group here that is joining our effort, Mock Israel. Please, let's clap for them. Those who don't know what Mach is the Russian-speaking campus. The friends that are here, we have tremendous desire to unite together and to give contentment to the Creator. So, bon appetit to everyone. Let's eat and incorporate into one another, and let's speak about what it means to be one soul. Bon appetit to everyone. L'chaim.

0: טוב חברים, הרב, הרב שלנו, נתן ו...
1: פרנס, הרב.
0: ובקליפ שאנחנו הולכים...
1: He is giving his whole life for us. And the clip that we're going to watch now, Rav speaks very emotionally there of what he wants from us. Let's listen to Rav.
2: שאנחנו יחד כולנו, הם מכאן ואנחנו שם, נתאחד לעוצמת...
1: For all of us, together, to be connected, to united with such tightness, such closeness, and more than concentration, more than compression even more. An embrace is not that. It's the kind of adhesion, great adhesion, that the upper light would have to make out of it one whole, and then the Creator will be revealed. Until then, it doesn't happen. It happens suddenly. I very much hope that this will happen. What can I say? This is my whole life. The entire goal, and I very much hope that we're going to merit this. It all depends on you. You know, it's like a father towards his kids. No matter what he might want, he does everything he can, but the final actions, that final tip, that depends on the kids. That's why I think all of us, men, women, we need to work together, do everything we can in order to bring this unity to adhesion between us. L'chaim. All right, friends. We have friends here from Mach Israel, both men and women. They bring life to this center. Every time a friend comes to the center, he brings life. Those who come to as interns, this time it's very different. It's different than it was before. I went to the second floor today and I felt this like a strike of the light because I saw friends from Mach working. Let's listen to these friends now. Hello, our dear friends. It's impossible to describe how happy I am to see each and every one of you, to be standing here. I want to say a truly heartfelt thanks to our Rav, to our teachers, to our curators, coordinators, and to all of the friends with whom we are connected by our common goal. The topic of the Congress is dissemination. And even though R10 is fairly young, I am very motivated by my friends, very inspired by them. For example, Artemy from Chernigi, he put Neighborhood books at the shelf of his bookstore. Another friend, Alexander Rakita, he is managing his own video blog about how he studies of Kabbalah. I look at them and I feel recharged. I want to say separately thank you to a person that helped ignite in me my point in the heart, because precisely thanks to dissemination, I made my way here. And I want to read a poem that's called the Creator's answer to my cry. Hello, Creator. Thank you for answering me. We're all adults here, but to you, we're kids. Why are you answering me? I believe that this is more than I know. Through all of my thoughts and my life, I see your manifestations in everything. Every moment we're in dialogue, and I'm joyous that I am not alone, that I have God with me, in the friends, in my aspirations, in the love, in the dealings, in the cup of tea. Without words, you answer all my questions. You fill the entire cosmos with yourself. Sometimes I see thunderclouds. I feel that I will do it. I will handle them myself. But I am merely another cloud. Well, you are a great wind. Hello, Creator. Thank you for answering me. Thank you, friends, for all of you. Thank you so much. L'chaim.
3: Мы представители десятки. Шумим?
1: Can you hear us?
3: Мы представители десятки Mach 131.
1: We represent the 10 Mach 131, and we want to thank the Creator for this meeting, for this mini congress. We are grateful to Mach Israel. We're grateful to our beloved house of Nebaruch. The connection between us is everything. It's all done through this emanation. What are we seeing today here? It's an example of great bestowal of all of our friends, the work in the kitchen, the duties, translation, cleaning, computers, everything is work and bestowal. And we all feel that we are one organism with one heart, with one goal, to reveal the Creator. L'chaim. On behalf of our group, on behalf of all of the women that are standing here, and all those who want to join us, I want to raise a prayer. By uniting in the heart, we will raise a prayer. With a typical words, the Creator knows everything. Let us ascend higher. Let us ascend to the light. And in the moment of Lishma, all the answers will come to us. And let the darkness bring us doubts, but with faith above reason, when we enter Lo Lishma, we ask above the desire. For the group, for the friends, for all of the people of Israel, for the spirit of unity, to lead us out of exile, to raise the Shekhinah, to reflect that light that is sent to us by the Creator. There is no other path.
4: טוב, חברים, אנחנו רוצים לספר לכם עכשיו על קבוצה מאוד מאוד מיוחדת.
1: All right, friends, we want to tell you now about a very special group, a young group, men and women. I once heard from Rav that he said what it means to be great. He said that to be the great is he who raises others. And we see how throughout years it was so important to Rav, and now the management and so many people now are doing this in order to have continuation, for everyone to be able to contribute to this. This is the heights of a Kabbalist. It's he who can carry the light forward and to be an instructor. So I want to talk about the young people that are coming into the gallery, and they're constantly giving an example every week. It's very special, it's very valuable. There is greater and greater expansion here of this incredibly important action that the grown-up is raising the younger one, and it is a tremendous merit. So we want to hand out diplomas to all of them and say L'chaim, but first let's watch a clip.

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2: Hello everyone, I am Mikhail Rafaeli. I participated in the dance club and I led everyone from the first to the third grades. Thank you, Adi, for allowing me to instruct them and to feel all that happened during this class. I personally think that truly it's very important. For boys and girls to see their older friends and to take an example from them. I'm very happy that we have such an opportunity to come and help out with these classes. Thank you so much, L'chaim.
3: טוב, עכשיו אנחנו רוצים להזמין את הילדים המדהימים האלו לקבל תעודות.
2: Yes, and now we want to invite these wonderful kids to give them a diploma for their outstanding work. Please, everyone, come up. We're going to hand out diplomas to you, and we're going to call your names and give you your diplomas.
3: אז נתחיל, אביתר בועז. יהודה ברנשטיין. ישי ברנשטיין. אלן גנדל. יאן גנדל. דניאל לידווינוב. דניאל פודולסקי. תשאי, הוא כזה משפיע, שכחנו להביא לו תעודה, הוא יקבל את התעודה שלו. נכון, אנחנו עכשיו ממשיכים עם הצעירות שלנו.
2: Tashayev is a true bestower, but we forgot to bring his diploma here, so we'll get it. Now with our girls.
3: Noa Yudilevich. Naomi Navon. 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
2: לחיים, to all the instructors, boys and girls, for everything that you do, we are so inspired by you.
4: אז עוד פרויקט שסיימנו וממשיכים גם כן.
2: Another project that we have concluded and we're continuing with more is the first course of the interns that have come. I can tell you that every time I walk into the center and I see friends from abroad and from other areas of Israel being here, they brought the sensation of a congress to this building. I saw the light in everyone's eyes, and I felt it in them too. So let's watch a clip about them, and then we'll hear more from them.

0: Да, здравствуйте всем. Меня зовут Виктория, Woman Mach 5.
1: Hello everyone, I'm Victoria from Women Mach 5. I am part of this first round, and thank you again for the clip because it reminded us of the joy. And if we had to characterize this experience, the joy is the best one. It's the one word that just that comes from the heart right away, and you see it in our smiles. That is exactly what we felt nonstop throughout these 2 weeks, and it's only thanks to all of you, all those who have organized it, even those who didn't know about it, that there is a project for interns. Who knows who they are, who these interns are, but it's thanks to you, only thanks to you, that this organization, it grew up, everyone worked on it, contributed, and when we came, we all felt this contribution from everyone. Everyone who's part of this path. If before this was a gratitude, you know, before we felt gratitude for all the friends, that the fact that each one is contributing, but it wasn't formal. Now, after the Creator has shown us this whole picture, when out of 2D that we see behind the screen when we sit in the root system, now he turned it into something like a 5D or 7D, 10D. So many more points of connection that we have never seen before while being behind the screen. Not just behind the screen, but in the hearts, within our inner connections that we could not touch. And thanks to being together above all differences, we had very interesting group that went there, and the Creator truly did picked everyone individually. There is so many differences, so many distinctions, different ages, backgrounds, experiences, countries, lengths of time studying Kabbalah, just completely different people. But we were able to find these points of unity between all of us because we were in the best possible place, in the best possible environment that was constantly guiding us, teaching us, forgiving us all of our transgressions, and guiding us only purely towards showing us that there is just true love, true bestowal from everything that you've already experienced and lived through. And the question is, how do we then push it forward to show it to others? And I realized it's impossible. I came home, I came locked into the root system, and I realized that I have a completely different perception of reality at this point. It's completely different for me now. I'm in the root system now, and behind each friend, each window, each one I see, the translators that are working at the Petah Tikva Center doing all of this work. It's a completely different perception. Thank you, everyone, once again.
2: Project Stagerim. איך אפשר להגיד סטאג'רים? 15 שנה בדרך, 20 שנה בדרך.
1: The intern project. We can say, how can you call them interns? They've been on the path for 15 years, 20 years. How can we call them interns? But we're talking about raising qualifications, the opportunity to enter Bnei Baruch, the daily activities in Bnei Baruch, when the after the lesson, the building is empty, but now, after the meal, there is activity everywhere. There are all sorts of projects taking place. Everyone is working, and it's an opportunity to become introduced to all of these systems, to all of these tents. We began the very first cycle, the very first round, I think with great success. There are more friends that have already signed up for future rounds for them to come and incorporate, to see how we live here, how we work, to receive the great strength, and for everyone to continue working, contributing in their own way. I think it's always this perpetual raising of qualifications, upgrading your qualifications. And thank you to everyone for organizing. One of the main organizers is actually translating right now. Marina, it wouldn't have been possible without her. And thank you to the friends that came in and showed how it's all possible, how you can take 2 weeks out of your life, come here, incorporate yourself into everything that you do here. And thanks again, of course, to the Creator for allowing it all to happen. L'chaim dei baruch.
3: אנחנו מבקשים לעלות, לעזור לילדים ולשים לב שהם שומרים על הסדר. אז עכשיו ילדים.
1: Kids, please come up on the stage. Be careful, watch your steps. The stage is high. But yes, please come up to the stage.
4: בידידות מנוחתך עד שבת המלכה וכן ארוץ לקראתך בואי קלה נשוחה

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1: You lack nothing but to go out in the field, the Lord has blessed, collect all those blessed organs that have drooped from your soul and join them into a single body. Dear friends, our next meeting is the preparation for the lesson, 2:40 a.m. in the main hall. Take care, everyone. Until then.

Hello everyone. In the first part we will learn from a lesson of Rav's on the date, the 24th of July, 2002. The lesson is based on the article, "The Lord is near to all who call upon Him." The article can be found on kabbalahmedia.info. It is article number 90, article number 29 from 1985. We'll read the article now for the next 17 minutes. The Lord is near

0: love
1: to all who call upon him. It is written in the Zohar, Chukat. From this we learn that anyone who wishes to evoke things above, in an act or in a word, if that act or that word is not done properly, nothing is evoked. All the people in the world go to the synagogue to evoke a matter above, but few are the ones who know how to evoke. The Creator is near to all those who know how to call upon Him and to evoke a matter properly. But if they do not know how to call upon Him, He is not close. As it is written, the Lord is near to all those who call upon Him, to all who call upon Him in truth. What is in truth? In truth means that they know how to properly evoke a true matter. So it is in everything. This means that one who does not know how to call upon Him should not go to the synagogue. Because if he does not know how to call upon Him, it means that his prayer is not accepted. Thus, there is an excuse here, so he explained that it is not enough to not go to the synagogue because he does not know how to call upon Him. Therefore, one should know what to do in order to know how to call upon Him and be close to the Creator. The Zohar comes and explains to us about that, what we should know, and then we should exert to come to know it. It says that knowing is only truth, that one who calls upon Him in truth is close to the Creator. Accordingly, if knowing means that he is called upon Him in truth, what is new here when he says that with the Creator, it means that there must be special knowledge in order to call upon the Creator. The meaning of the verse that says, the Lord is near to all who call upon Him, is that it is without exceptions, meaning that He is close to everyone, without exceptions. Afterward, the verse ends with a condition, which appears to be a major stipulation. What is the condition? He should call upon Him in truth. This is the principal condition required of man. Regarding this principal condition required of man, which is called truth, usually, when someone calls upon another person, if the other person knows that he is calling him falsely, he is bound to ignore his calling him because he knows that he is calling him falsely. So he pretends not to hear him, since he is calling him falsely. Thus, what is the principal condition required of man? Certainly, when it comes to the Creator, there must be special requirements that do not apply to people. But this condition, that we must call upon Him in truth, is the smallest requirement that can be. Indeed, there is a special intention here in the stipulation of truth, and this intention is called in truth. To understand the meaning of truth, we should proceed with the words of our sages. Anyone who is proud, the Creator says, he and I cannot dwell in the same abode. We should ask, why should the Creator care if he is proud? If a person walks into a hen house and sees that one rooster is showing vanity over another, is the person impressed by that? Baal HaSulam said that the Creator loves the truth and cannot tolerate falsehood. As it is written, he who speaks lies will not be established before my eyes.
2: Indeed, the Creator created man with a desire to receive, which is the self-love that there is in him. This is the source of all the evil lusts that exist in the world, namely thefts, murders, and wars. They all stem from man's will

0: call upon him, since he is calling the Creator with a lie, and this is called far and not near. According to the spiritual law, that nearness means equivalence of form, and remoteness means disparity of form. And since there is no greater disparity of form than between truth and falsehood, it is regarded that he does not know how to call upon the Creator. The Creator is not close to him, because when he is asking during the prayer, he is in falsehood, for he feels that he is more virtuous than the others, because he sees all his faults in others. And for this reason, he wants the Creator to help him. But in truth, as our sages said, quote, anyone who flaws is flawed and does not speak in praise of the world. And Shmuel said, faults in his own fault, end quote. Because there are people who always look at others. If the other is learning as he understands or prays as he understands, then the other is fine. And if he is not fine, then he has found a flaw in the other. This is similar to what Baal HaSulam said, that among the jealous, there is a custom where if someone is more meticulous than him, he is called fumer, overly pious, meaning too extreme. There is no point mentioning this person, and it's a waste to even think about him. But if he's less devout than him, he says that the other person is far too lenient and should be persecuted to the point of banning, so he does not defile others, God forbid. That person who comes to pray to the Creator to bring him closer because he is virtuous is remote from the Creator, meaning in disparity of form from the Creator, since the Creator's quality is truth, and that man's quality is all falsehood. Therefore, it is regarded as the Creator being far from him, and therefore does not hear him. We should ask, if the whole earth is full of his glory, what does it mean that the Creator is far from him? It is as one who is standing far from another and does not hear his voice. Therefore, in spirituality, it is known that the measure of remoteness and nearness depends on the equivalence or disparity of form.
1: But if a person comes to pray to the Creator and says to him, you must help me more than others, since others do not need your help that much, because they are more qualified than I, and are not as immersed in self-love as I am, and have better self-discipline than I, and I see that I need your help more than the rest of the people, since I feel my lowliness, that I am farther from you than everyone, and I have come to feel, as it is written, we have no redeeming and delivering king but you. It follows that his argument is true, and such arguments the Creator tolerates because they are true. It was said about this, I am the Lord who dwells with them in the midst of their impurity. That is, although they are immersed in self-love, which is the source of impurity, since he is making a true argument, the Creator is close to him, because truth with truth means equivalence of form, and equivalents of

0: form is called Nia. By this we will understand the question of the Holy Zohar, which implies that one who does not know how to call upon Him has no reason to go to the synagogue, because the Creator will not hear His voice because He is far from the Creator, if he does not know how to call upon Him. And another perplexity is that this contradicts the verse, "The Lord is high and the low will see." And what is the meaning of low? It is one who knows nothing, not even know how to call upon Him. He too will see. With the above, we will thoroughly understand that he does not need to know anything, but only his true spiritual state, that he does not know any wisdom and any moral word that will help him, and he is in the worst possible state that can be in the world. And if the Creator does not help him, he is lost. This is the only thing he needs to know, that he does not know anything, and that he is the lowest of everyone. If he does not feel it, but thinks that there are worse people, then he is already in falsehood and already in remoteness from the Creator. By this we will understand the second question we asked. What can he do in order to know how to call upon him and be closer to him? What should he learn in order to know? In that state, he is told that he does not need to learn anything special, but simply try to walk on the path of truth. And then he will have what to pray for, meaning for necessity and not for luxuries. As it is written, "Behold, the eye of the Lord is on those who fear Him, on those who hope for His mercy, to deliver their souls from death and to keep them alive in famine." Or simply that he needs spiritual life. By this we will interpret the verse, "The Lord is near to all who call upon Him without exception." And the condition he states, "to all who call upon Him in truth," it's not regarded as a special condition. But among children, if one calls another and he knows that he is lying, he will not mind him. But here with the Creator, we should know to what the matter of the truth pertains. It is difficult for one to know for oneself what a state of truth is and what a state of falsehood is, since one cannot see the truth. Hence, he needs a guide to guide him and tell him what he lacks and what he has, and even redundancies that interfere with his reaching the truth. This is the meaning of seek the Lord while He is present, call upon Him while He is near. Certainly we find him when he is near. But where is the place called near? It is, as was said above, to all who call upon him in truth. If a person calls upon him from his real state, one finds him. We heard a very special interpretation of the judges according to his own flaws in our inner work in relation to the Creator. How do we feel his closeness? What is this lowliness that we need to feel in order to feel him as near? Why is this loneliness so praised and wonderful? Yes, there are special conditions here that only Rabash can show us.
1: Yes, there's a very inner way in which a person observes himself. A person needs to examine, to see what the truth is and what he calls the Creator. So there's no point if he doesn't scrutinize this, there's no point in him coming to the synagogue. He needs to come with a real feeling that I'm in a bad nature, evil nature, and this disregard I have for the friend and the connection between us comes from my own flaw, not from the friend's flaws. And it comes from that place where I turn to the Creator for help. I understand that only He can help. Then I'm close and then He hears.
0: Speaks about the person's situation where he calls out to the Creator, but the Creator doesn't answer, so he says, why is that? And the person is calling from falseness, and the Creator doesn't collaborate. And we want to scrutinize what is the correct calling, what is the true calling.
1: Yes, and this is through the principle that the Creator tolerates no falsehood and loves truth.
0: We'll go to the lesson from the 24th of July, 2002. We read an article from Shlavei HaSulam, Volume 3, page 157, Parashat Chukat. Whoever wishes to awaken things above. The reality we exist in is a fixed reality, beyond what we are able to feel. There is the Creator, and there is the created being. The Creator and the created being exist in a fixed, perfect state, with nothing more and nothing less, and nothing changes. When the Creator wished to delight the created being, He created the created being in a state from which nothing is lacking. This state is precisely suited to the degree of the Creator. And the created being exists in it. All the changes in the created being's sensation of where it is are only the inner sensation of the created being. Allah Sulam illustrates this with the example of a person who is unconscious and gradually regains consciousness, or someone who is in a basement and little by little the lights in the basement are turned on, and then he sees what is there with him in the basement. The basement, from being a closed, dark place full of filth and completely devoid of anything good, becomes a perfect place filled with every good thing, and so on. It depends only on the preparation of the created being, how exactly it aligns itself with the existing state. The existing state is called the Creator. It is the state in which the created being exists. The end of the act is in the initial thought. There is no difference between the beginning, the end, or the middle. When we speak about the created being, we're speaking about the development of its sense and how to perceive the correct state in which it exists. This is called the wisdom of perception, the wisdom of Kabbalah. What does it depend on? The development of the sixth sense of the soul depends on the questions it asks, that is, on its deficiencies. Anything can be felt only out of a deficiency. To the extent that the deficiency is closer to the truth state, that is, to the perfection and eternity of the Creator, so the created being feels the state more truthfully. Therefore, each time the work of the created being includes several stages. The first stage is to emerge from a lack of sensation into a minimal sensation. That is, it crosses the barrier and begins to understand and feel that it truly exists in a state that is altogether called the Creator. Its environment, its inner state, everything as a whole, both outside and inside, everything is called the Creator. And the created being is only that point that feels everything is the Creator. Then that point begins to grow and to feel within itself, according to the deficiencies revealed in it. The contact, the state between the created being and the Creator undergoes changes until the created being acquires, together with the sensation of the Creator, independence and the sensation of adhesion, which also includes the sensation of I and he and so on. Everything depends on the deficiency, because nothing can be felt except within the deficiency of the created being. This first point, the revelation of this first deficiency, is what the Creator created as existence from absence. Upon this first point, the created being needs to build a vessel. This vessel for sensing the true reality is built from the point of deficiency of existence from absence and from the Creator's qualities, which the created being gradually copies into itself. That is, we have Malchut, which is the point of existence from absence, and the first nine Sfirot that the created being adds to itself are the Creator's qualities that it reveals. To the extent that it reveals the Creator's qualities and realizes them, acquires them, and works with them until they become its own, accordingly it, according to the law of equivalence of form, it feels the state in which it truly exists, and thus it progresses. So each time the created being wants to progress, progress can only be in one direction, to a stronger sensation of the true reality. Accordingly, the vessel needs to become greater and truer. Its greatness depends on the authenticity of the question, the authenticity of the deficiency. Each time the deficiency should not merely be greater, it needs to be aimed at bestowal, at the quality of the goal. That comes first, and then afterward comes the quantity, because quantity can also exist in opposition to the truth, in falsehood. There too, great desires rule, and if a person enters into great desires that are of the opposite quality, that is not in order to bestow but in order to receive, then that already demands correction. Certainly these states are necessary and one needs to go through them as the advantage of the light from within the darkness. However, the goal to which we should aspire, it needs to be the intention to bestow. Don't forget that what we call the Creator is the desire to bestow goodness upon His creations. And it is this that we need to reach the knowledge of and resemble. Therefore, each time the vessel must become more genuine, more similar to the form of bestowal, and it's forbidden to forget that. For every yearning for the Creator, whenever a person yearns for Him and feels it in the heart, he needs to correctly decipher what his yearning truly is. Is it for the Creator, that he feels himself dissatisfied and that he feels himself somewhat lacking? Or does he feel that he lacks the Creator's qualities? Therefore, whoever wishes to awaken things above needs to know that it can be done only with a true vessel, according to the equivalence of form between the things that truly exist above and one's own desire. To awaken above means to contend with all kinds of disturbances in order to create in the vessel a desire that is equivalent to what exists above, with similar qualities. This is called awakening a desire from above. As we say, may it be your will. Give us a vessel that will be a true vessel toward you, before you.
1: Yes. He says here that in order to awaken these things above, a person needs to turn to the path of truth. And he says that the truth is such that each person needs to see himself as the lowliest. Compared to all these people studying, he needs to see himself as the very worst, the one who's most distant and incapable of it. So how to reach that state? How can a person... You say that the first stage is crossing the barrier. How to reach the right demand for this, to truly reach the feeling that I'm the lowest of anyone here? Everyone here, they're all much better than I, much closer than I. How to bring about that feeling?
0: If a deficiency that we can theoretically place before ourselves cannot, through my own desire, enter my vessel and become that way, I theoretically want now to be an angel. Not wanting to think about myself at all, well, how can I realize this desire? It could be that between me and this desire, there are another 80, 100, I don't know how many states that I don't even know, and I don't know through what form of cause and effect I am still supposed to pass before maybe reaching this desire. And what I imagine to myself about what it means to bestow, to be an angel, to be one who desires mercy, chafetz chesed, delights in mercy. From where can I now, when I am not yet in this desire, imagine this desire? It's impossible. They're just words. Therefore, a person should not determine any form for themselves. That this is how I want it to be. It needs to fit myself precisely in such a framework, such boundaries, such a form. You know, it's impossible. It is simply, I don't know, desire is something solid. And to take it and turn it into another desire, it's not... It's not in a person's power. We just don't understand how much deeper it is. Therefore, what does remain for us to do is to use all kinds of means so that our desire will change. That's it. And Kabbalah speaks about these means. They are books that awaken the surrounding light, a group that awakens a general deficiency for this, correct guidance, that is all. Certainly, in the end, through the surrounding light, the group and the Rav, what I want is a change in my desire. Because when the desire improves and reaches some better dimension, closer to the truth, then I will feel the truth. According to the desire, I determine my spiritual degree, yes? But I have no possibility of directly influencing the desire. I cannot change it. Only through these means. The group, the Rav, the book.
1: How can I tell what the next stage is that I'm supposed to reach?
0: You never know the next state you're supposed to reach. You'll never know. It is always a surprise. You will never know because between the degrees, between spiritual states, there is always a break. From now until Malchut of Ein Sof, this break exists each time between one state and the next. We see this with Galgalta and Ab, where although Galgalta underwent refinement, right, and the screen rose to the Pe of Rosh, and seemingly there's nothing and nothing remains of it, afterward the records of Dalet Gimel emerge. These records of Dalet Gimel, although they emerge after the refinement of Galgalta, do not belong to Galgalta. In truth, Malchut of Ein Sof awakens them. So, when you pass from one state to another, you just realize the reshimon so that it will come into action. You'll realize the record so that it will come into action. The record itself is already inside. You cannot touch it at all. What you do is merely let it now reach realization. That alone. And what is the next reshimo? What's the next record? You have no idea. No idea. Even Galgalta, until it completes its action from above downward through its refinement, it does not think, it does not know, it does not feel, it has no connection whatsoever with the reshimo of Ab, with the record of Ab. And we will learn that the lower spiritual degrees afterward such that there is always a break between the Malchut of the upper one and the Keter of the lower one, which is the inversion of existence and absence. Or as he says, a seed that you put into the ground until a plant grows from it, right? Then it has to rot and needs to rot completely. That is, every degree needs to completely lose its form and exist only as the cause of the next degree. Nothing passes from it to the next degree except for pressing the button, so to speak, that lets the next degree emerge now. That's it. Therefore, every state is a state entirely unto itself, completely separate, like one slice completely cut off from the next, and only at the end of correction, do these slices join together. There's also a transition from state to state, but for our purposes, what I'm saying now is correct. You cannot, with regard to the desire, I'm speaking from the perspective of the desire, not from the perspective of attainment, nor from the perspective of all kinds of other things that already pertain to the feeling, but as far as the desire is concerned, you can never take anything from the previous desire into the present desire or into the next desire. Nothing. Nothing. Each time you receive a reshimo, a record, and the next reshimo in line.
1: Is there such a thing as the collective record of a group, or is it just an environment that enables each one to produce his own records?
0: There is such a concept as a common collective reshimo or record of a group, provided that it's truly a group. Then there is, as with Rabbi Shimon and his group, 10 sefirot, which is one vessel. Without that vessel, the Zohar would not have been revealed. You understand? And we see in the Zohar how either Rabbi Abba or Rabbi Yossi or Rabbi Yehuda, speaks about all kinds of discernments, about each and every one and the role each has in revealing the final state. Certainly, if Rabbi Shimon had been alone, he would not have been able to write it. Without Rabbi Abba, he writes that it would have been impossible because of the seemingly external language, so to speak. There are many things involved in this, but even without that, it's simply one vessel. It's 10 students, it's 10 sfirot, it's literally 10. Rabbi Shimon is only the first.
1: What do you need to look for in the group to reach its collective common record?
0: There needs to be a vessel in the group. A group means that each person must have a spiritual role. I hope, with the Creator's help, that the group will truly be built. Whoever enters this group one day, this spiritual group, then it will truly be on condition that each and every person, with his character and his spiritual role, takes on a particular form of work that is truly characteristic of him. And through connection with several others like him, the vessel will become created. And in this vessel, it will be possible to receive a revelation no less than that of Rabbi Shimon, truly, even the end of correction, all the way to the end. But without such a vessel, there's no point even thinking about anything. Without this vessel, and maybe each person individually can attain something, but not much. In our time, the period has ended, the time has already passed, when there were exceptional individual Kabbalists, when each one separately was the one of his generation, or there are only a few. Now what is needed is work that is truly group work. Baal HaSulam writes about that. It is already clear to him that everything depends on the group. He writes that our entire good future depends on this. What about love of friends? Does he write about it for no reason? Does he care whether there is love of friends or not? What matters to him is making corrections that cannot be made without connection, so there is no other way. Right, the connection can be in small groups. It does not have to be such a large group. At least there should be 6, 7, 10 all together. Yes.
1: What is the group's vessel? How is it different to my vessel, let's say, without the group?
0: The group is different from your vessel in that you are small, you are alone, isolated, weak. And if yesterday you could not do anything and today you can do a little more, then all the others work in your place. And suppose everyone is working at 100% with upliftment and awakening and all their strength. Even when everyone is working at 100%, a group does not mean that you gather 10 desires. The spiritual vessel is built from the desire of one toward another. If spirituality is in order to bestow, not to think about myself but about someone else, then when you connect with the friend whom you are thinking about, your desire toward him, not your desire for yourself, that is actually the spiritual vessel. It turns out that if there are 10 people and each one is thinking about reaching spirituality, then they have 10 desires for spirituality. They awaken the surrounding light upon themselves, certainly. But each one awakens his own surrounding light. When they study together, they awaken the surrounding lights upon everyone, even though they're not so connected with one another. But this is still not a spiritual vessel. It is still surrounding light. Instead, a spiritual vessel is a vessel that is built between people. Not in each and every person, not in each person's desire, but in the desire between me and you, between you and him, and so on. You understand? That is, it is a vessel that exists between us. If you draw 10 points, then each of them is like a soul. Yes, a root of a soul. Then between these points, draw the vessel. Between the first and the second. Between the second and the third. That is the vessel. So if that's the case, then it's clear then if one person is special, what is called an exceptional individual, then that's fine. He has such a great vessel, and from above he has a role. So he enters spirituality and carries out his role. But if we're talking about the general correction of the souls toward the end of correction, then it is as they say, without a connection between the souls, so that in the space between them, in the relationship between them, the vessel becomes formed, there is nothing to talk about. Student, how do I build this vessel between us?
1: How do you build the vessel? You connect with other people. And slowly, from the desire to reach the goal, you come to feel that you have no alternative but to be connected with them. The thing is, this is not the Creator's desire, this, but this is rather the most proper means by which to reveal that proper desire. As we discussed now in the article, a person needs to constantly reveal a more correct desire. What is a more correct desire? Because the goal appears to us through such words, such forms, completely dissimilar to what it actually is. Meaning, we don't know what to bestow means. We don't know what chafetz chesed, seeking grace, is. We don't know what it means to disconnect from the self. We don't know that. And what we do know is also all a lie. So in order to teach a person, he was given people all around him. And through them, he'll learn how he's opposite to that, and so on. It's like in a laboratory. You can do exercise, conduct experiments, and see the results. And through that you learn how things should be. You have no other alternative. You're not in the spiritual world. You don't know what bestowal means. Instead, you were given here this corporeal world. This world was built in it. In this world, there was built this built-in, this special opportunity, unique opportunity, like in the laboratory, where here you can go and check yourself, examine yourself in all the states before you go to act. To the action itself. So all the people around you and the work and family, the home, the children, the problems you're given, all of it, it's all there so that if you use it in the right way, you put yourself into a state which is similar to the spiritual state. It helps you build the correct desire for spirituality. With it, you then enter into spirituality, because we don't know what desire I need to have so as to begin to feel spirituality in that desire. I don't know. It appears to me that it's a very strong desire to receive spirituality, and it'll be revealed at long last. So I cry, I shout, I have claims to the Creator or requests, but it doesn't move him at all. It doesn't influence him at all. Nobody will receive spirituality through that. You can cry your entire life, you receive nothing, because it's not the same vessel. It's not the right vessel. You can constantly not shout, cry for spirituality, but to try in this world to be very giving, charitable, helping everyone, love all created beings, whatever you want. That also won't help. You won't advance towards spirituality even a jot. It has nothing to do with the desire you need to have in spirituality. How many people in the world, he writes there, how many people have burned themselves up, entered such great torments in order to discover the drop of unity one time in their life, and what tortures they went through, and what did they do? And none of it availed them. He says that this is to be prideful above all the prideful. That's what they call the creator. And why? Prideful, that means I have a condition. And if you don't meet that condition, you don't exist. You're not there. You don't exist. You can be somewhere off to the side, not within my field of vision. My field of vision is very, you know, narrow, like a beam of light. And you can be over there to the side in the shade. I don't see you at all in my line of vision. I don't know what's going on with you there. You go through 1,000 incarnations, all sorts of torments and suffering, and you shout to me, I don't know what, but I don't know, I don't feel it. There needs to be a certain match there through the law of equivalence of form, similarity. So we were given this world and everything in it exactly so as to create the initial desire for spirituality in it, in this world. You can see many people sitting and studying. They know exactly everything by heart. They're so immersed in the study. They get nothing from it. And others run around and it needs to be exactly according to what you're given. If you go according to your own reason, your own mind, and not what's being advised that you do, if you act according to your own mind, don't come later with complaints. Don't come and complain. What they write to you, it's all written. Follow it exactly. No, you could say I can't. Fine. But then don't come with demands.
0: So what actually, the group is like a laboratory, so I conduct an experiment in the group and then turn to the creator.
1: It's not just the group, that the group is the laboratory. This whole life is like the laboratory. They say it's like a corridor. Right? The time of preparation. What is the time of preparation? If you prepare yourself, preparation, yes. So if you prepare yourself correctly, you continue on. If not, then whenever you do prepare. And they tell you how to make this preparation the quickest. 3 to 5 years and so on, they say. Yes.
0: On the most relevant thing, they actually do not say anything about everything connected with.
1: What do you mean they don't say anything? What they want to say, they say. And what they don't say, they want you to discover through your work. What do you mean?
0: These states, as you describe them, they simply did not go through them. They did not need a group in order to reach spirituality. We need it.
1: Don't be so smart as to say that they didn't go through it because they didn't have a group, because they were unique individuals. A person on a higher degree always knows exactly what you need to go through, although he didn't go through it himself. It doesn't matter. You can always say, Rabbi Shimon went through it, he was Rabbi Shimon, let me be Rabbi Shimon, and then I'll also go through the same thing. Correct, that is true. You're right. His soul, he realized himself as he needed to, as he should have, and you're different. But don't say that when he came to be Rabbi Shimon, not while he was still a baby soiling his diaper, right? When he was Rabbi Shimon, don't say that then he didn't know how you can realize yourself and he didn't know how to write guidance for you. That's not true, because the higher degree includes the lesser degrees. He reached the higher degree from the root of his soul, but when he's on that higher degree, he already knows everything about what's in the lower degrees. all of them. That's it. And so the Rebbe Rabash also said that they almost didn't have a group. He would say, well, only sometimes there was some kind of, there was a possibility to see, to discover that there is a group. There were times like that. But these were very bad times. He says he wasn't even told that there's a lesson. They were so jealous. You know, they were great people, so they had great jealousy. You understand? Not to tell the friend that today there's a lesson. And with Baal HaSulam, a lesson, it's not a simple thing. First of all, you had to pay money, and a lot of money. He said it was like your income in a week or two's income for one lesson. Secondly, it was on occasion, right? They wouldn't know when exactly. And suddenly he says, there is a lesson. He says, I came to Father. I know that he's not, he gets up at 12 a.m., midnight. So I came to him. I come to him because I can't, I don't know, I can't disturb him. So I came to him when I had something urgent. I can go. He's my father, right? I can see him every day. It's not like someone. I opened the door. I thought my father is sitting and studying by himself. I'll ask him a few things and I'll go. I won't disturb him. And suddenly I see everyone seated there studying. And I wasn't told about it. So I sat next to him and I started asking him. And the whole lesson I sort of took for myself. Nobody asked and nobody, you know, I ruined their whole lesson. He told me about that. And he enjoyed it. You understand? So you had such relationships which weren't so positive sometimes. He told me, I asked, you know, if there was a group, really. And he said, not always. There were such times when, yeah, it was like that also. But still, nonetheless, they were special. It was still a time where, you understand, they were all born in the beginning of the 20th century. Duvik Mintzberg, Maud Biklau, and there were great people there. They were great people. Meaning they all entered spirituality. But for us, completely different matter. We are the first generation starting with this more popular method, which this is what it's going to be from now on, and we have no alternative. We will discover in a few years' time, there is no alternative. Okay. What?
0: What does it mean in our method? What we had that we should work on the quality of the goal and after that on
1: the quality of the goal, that means that it's not the desire that's important, but the quality of the desire is what's important. You know, he gives this as an example, Rabash. A baby standing in the street, shouting, you know, a child of 5 or 6. Does anyone pay much attention? I think everyone passed by him. Maybe some auntie there comes to him. Why are you crying? Poor baby. Good boy, and so on. Why do people not relate to him? Don't notice him. Are they all heartless, cruel people? It's a little child. Well, because they know it's for nothing. It's for nothing. In a moment's time, he'll be running around, forgetting about it entirely, as if it never existed. Right? So we, who understand that, relate to him in that way. It's not that we don't love children. It's simply that a desire which isn't real, nobody pays attention to it, even in our world. That's it. What we want to say about each other all the time, that his desire is false. He's just shouting for no reason. That he's
2: what his inner desire is and what he expresses outwardly, that's false. They're not the same thing. We always blame people of that. Look at the politicians, the thieves, the government, doesn't matter who. With our tongues, we only speak of one thing. We will say one thing, that your inner desire and the external desire that you show aren't the same. That's it. That's all. Nothing more. So, to reach the smallest desire, but directed exactly towards the Creator, as he says in page 64 in the letters, that I and him and the path of the Torah are the same exact thing as one. That's important. It doesn't matter to me if I'm in the beginning of the path, the end, the middle. I'm already aiming towards the goal. I have a part of the truth, but this part, it might be small, but it's real. And it's not a great big desire which might be false, then it's worse. I'm worse. It's better not to have such a desire. So first of all, a person has to take care of his honesty, the truthfulness of his desire, and then the magnitude of it. That's why one who shouts, it's not exactly obvious what he's shouting about. You understand? First, we need to check what he's shouting about, from what point in the heart he's shouting, and then we can discuss it. And we can talk about something. Therefore, the quality of the desire, it's truthfulness. What exactly it's aimed towards. That's the important part. So what if you have a big cannon, but you're not aiming towards the goal exactly? Then what? All these things are not... And this is the problem, that we can't exactly take care of the quality of the desire, because that demands that we be connected to thoughts of bestowal. And so we were given in this world, the group and the society and this whole world, where we exist in some kind of imaginary space, a simulation. And here we can build some attitude, some regard from all of our false data, a regard towards spirituality which is as true and truthful as possible. It's like you're given some toy gun or something, and you shoot these little plastic balls, or I don't know what, yes. And if you can do that, then you're allowed to handle real weapons.
0: We in the group, how can we do it? We take the group as a means, and now we begin to work. And with the dissemination too, we want to take dissemination as a means. Not to do dissemination just for the sake of dissemination. We want to use it, but we don't know how to combine our group work with dissemination.
2: All right, these are very specific issues. I don't understand how it relates to what I talked about, but...
0: Now, why
2: is it important what exactly you do in the group, what you engage in? We're talking about quality and how these things should be aimed towards the goal. The goal, meaning equivalence of form with the Creator. And not the... whether it be dissemination or writing or publishing and so on. How does that matter? Okay. Well, yes.
0: How is it possible in any case to know if you're working on the true work, that it'll lead us to that genuine point? What you said now.
2: You cannot know in your current state where your path leads. You don't know. You don't know. Very simply, I'll tell you from my life what I experienced. I worked in the Air Force. With the airplane, you know, when it's on the ground, it doesn't know where north is, south is, it doesn't know where it is. It's a piece of metal. And it doesn't know, turn it this way, that way, it doesn't know anything. Same thing with the ship on the sea. So you have the gyro. It's not changing. You need to catch some point, whatever it may be, and you check towards that point always. So then you can say this is north, this is south, doesn't matter, but it needs to be constant. What does it mean, a constant? That you can always measure that that thing, that point didn't change to, meaning it's something that's certainly constant. So you need to set it

0: to something that's certainly constant and can be the North Star, right? How do I check this? I'm in a state where I'm with my eyes shut, on all sides, shut your eyes, and on all sides, an abyss. One step you take forward, you fall, and you're standing on a cliff's edge somewhere, right? And there's only this very narrow road path in one direction, but you can't see it. You're in complete darkness, total darkness, and you're given some instrument with which you can calculate where that road is. You can't see your own feet. This path you don't see, but you look at this device, this instrument, and with it you can calculate where the road is, where the path is. How do you calculate? If it's me and the creator and the goal are all together, then I need to combine all these factors together. If I combine them together, then I will see that road. Then I will take a step and not fall into the abyss. So we're told this. You don't know how to do this. You have a group, though. You have a guide, and you have the study. Through these things, you keep making that calculation, and you will see that then you'll advance correctly and not fall into the abyss. That's it. Meaning, this is the device by which you can tell that you are taking the next step correctly, the correct next step. If you don't make your next step according to this device, you don't even feel that you fell. You don't even know if you fell or not. It's even worse than, you know, in life. That's it. And if you take the right steps, step by step, how many steps you're not told, but in general, these steps are called the time of preparation. Go through that correctly, and then you'll enter a state called spirituality. That's it. So each time you need to examine how to take the right step next, and not make a step, not take a step before you do that, before you calculate. Otherwise, that's why it's written, it's preferable to sit and not act. If he sat and did not perform the commandment, he didn't transgress. It's written that one who didn't transgress, it's as though he observed a commandment. Right? So it's better not to run around and do things in haste in spirituality. Meaning in your decisions. Use various means, run around, and yes, but in the actual inner spiritual decision, there you have to calculate in a very exact way.
1: I'd say it's clear that there are three means. There's the book, there's the Rav, and there's the group. Let's say, regarding the book, it's clear to me what I need to do, for example. Although I'm not sure. What you said might also be clear. I try. What's not clear, first of all, is regarding the group. Where is the group in this picture? How can I check through the group whether I'm taking the next step correctly? That's the first question.
0: It's according to the group that it's the easiest to tell if I'm taking the right steps or not.
1: So how?
0: According to what Bala Sulam and Labash write about the group. Even if you're not in your desires in the same state they say you should be, but you already know that you're not there in that desire. So you know that you're already heading in the right direction. So the next step you take will be the right step. It doesn't matter what state I'm in. Bad or good, it's the direction that matters, you understand? That's the issue of quality. It's the direction that matters. And then a person shouldn't be sorry about, I feel bad, I'm still wicked. No, he just needs to orient himself towards the Creator. You have North, and we're done. If you don't have it, everything else is worthless.
1: Other than that, what's a spiritual decision? It's a little bit unclear. What's a spiritual decision?

0: The issue is, a person feels that he lacks confidence in what he's doing, and he knows that all the things he's doing are artificial. And if he knows that, this is a very good indication that he is in truth. You don't need to write this down, Zion. This you don't write. This is...
1: Share your impressions from the lesson and what we're taking from it to realizing the theme.
0: Yes, so the lesson dealt with the right desire, how to find the right desire. How to find it in all the desires that exist, how to hone it. I've talked about the lack, how we advance from lack, and there's a break between degrees, gap, and we have the means that we work with, the Rav, the group, the books, that help us hone the desire and scrutinize it throughout the path.
2: Rav talked about Bala Sulam. He explained how Bala Sulam would take a lesson, and it would cost like the salary of a week or two just to be a lesson. It was so expensive. Turns out that the lessons were so precious. Whoever knew that it was so important had to pay 1,000, 1,200 such fees that require a person to have such importance for one to pay like this.
3: There are a few very important emphases that he gave, such as that the kli has to be each time similar to bestowal, has to be to undergo this inner scrutiny. And towards the end, Rav said to always check, how do I make the right step? Spoke about the quality of the goal, the desire, that this is what's important, that this is what we need to each time examine.
2: Another thing that took me was that the matter of that the group is not desires that you collect, but desires that we create in relation to one another. And it's something that once in a while we need to remind ourselves with.
3: Yes, we must not do any step before we make a calculation. There's an abyss in every direction. There's a very narrow path we need to locate, and it's otherwise great darkness, and we have to make the calculation before any step, and it's a practical thing that reminds us about the intention. Secondly, is that we need to reach the understanding that without the group, we cannot get anywhere. It's always an abyss.
2: To continue that point, Rav said that if me and the goal are together, I have to combine all these things together. If I combine them, I'll see this path and I'll make a step and not fall to the abyss. Before that, he said, you can't influence the desire directly. I can't change it. Only with these means, Rav, group, and books.
3: What I'm taking from this lesson is that

0: We are in darkness. We don't see that we're in darkness. There's always some force shining on us, as if giving us the force to make an action. And this feeling that we are in darkness and that we have to aim ourselves towards the group, the books, everything we hear that will have the correct deficiency. And now it's all darkness. We need a deep scrutiny, inner observation, and the right tendency of the heart, and requests and prayers from the Creator. And not to forget that the quality, the direction, is what's important. And not how what I feel with my heart, good or bad, that's nonsense.
1: Towards the end of the lesson, Rav said that until I scrutinize my spiritual path and what's preferred to do in the next step, it's best not to do anything. Before that, he talked about making a calculation and then to take a step. He said, even to the point where it's best to sit and not do anything if you don't know. And then on the topic of this article, that a person can read it, can call upon the Creator many times and think that he's calling upon him in truth, but he's calling him with falsehood, and he's going in the wrong direction, the opposite direction. So how much weight they put on the intention.
0: The whole matter is a matter of intention. Like a friend said, the action is the intention.
1: Shai writes us immediately, we have a laboratory that we can work on and how the spiritual works, and we have great gratitude for this.
0: We'll move to the next part of the lesson, and first we'll sing a song together.

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2: Hello friends, Friday is always a special day. We see now the Zichron group who has come here, and you can see how many tables they're taking up here, and also our young friends who are coming on Fridays. And we are continuing the article, Peace in the World. And the article, Peace in the World, we studied a very long article. It's not short, we learned many parts of it so far. Hence, we will open with a clip number 4. And immediately after that, we'll enter and remember what we studied in the previous lesson, and we'll continue onwards, and we'll follow Baal HaSulam, just like we learned now from what we heard in the lesson. We'll get there. We'll get to where Baal HaSulam is writing this from. So let's not forget the main thing. Let's see the clip, please.
3: Baal HaSulam told us in the peace article that we do this by knowing who we are and what we are. By uniting together, then this whole infinite space can be attained in a very simple way. It's not out there somewhere. It lies in the connection between us. When I am going to get to know the second and the third and the fourth person to bestow to them, this is something a bit strange to us, but notice what dimension we're talking about, that I'm going to know others to bestow to them. By that, I begin to expand in this infinite space. So then I begin to acquire this volume. Why? Because this whole volume was made by the light, by a bestowal. And then if I wish to receive that quality of bestowal, then I now fill that space the light has built, and I already control it. Everything happens here within. How do I come to this influence to absorb, to perceive this force of bestowal? I come to that by connection with the other souls. And therefore, he told us that for that we have either the true knowledge of the other souls and how to connect with them, or we try to do that in the intermediate attributes, which are mercy, justice, and truth, and we can't get there by these intermediate attributes. We rather reach a crisis, this kind of general destruction that begins in our days. We still don't know it. We escape it. But he says that ultimately we'll recognize we have no choice but to reach bestowal and connection between us. Like it or not, there is a path of light, a path of suffering in that, and ultimately we come to a completion. Therefore, he told us here that the life conditions of the last generation will be like these correct qualities, that we're all similar to the Creator. In our world, we have to reach such a state where the relationship between us are like the quality of the Creator to bestow.
2: Yes, Rav tells us from all kinds of angles, he grasps this point where we get to know the other souls and we connect to them, and that we have no choice. Eventually, we have to reach bestowal and connection between us, like it or not. That's maybe the difference between the path of Torah and the path of suffering. We are here, all those who are here together with us in the whole world, Kli, our friends who want to reach bestowal and aspire for it and ask for it. And that's why this is what we come to as well. And in the last lesson, we learned about the measure of singularity. Bala Sulam mentioned it in the beginning of the article and said that it's the one that, in the very beginning of the article, he talked about how this is what blemishes the ability to reach the truth. He defined the truth as that feeling, that state where all of us know their roles, each knows his role in the whole system and operates for the system, not for himself. But we have this measure called singularity, and where does it come from? It comes from the Creator being one. And just like phase one that was created immediately and it's at its end felt the giver and wanted to be like him, in the same way, like the records of the four phases of direct light, even though we're disconnected between us and there's no connection between the Creator, between us and the Creator in this world that Rav defined yesterday as a dream or even a dream within a dream. To that extent. So nevertheless, we have within us this measure of singularity, but in its opposite form. Meaning each of us feels himself as the center of the world, and the whole world was meant to serve him. And this is the opposite form than that of the Creator. In our corrected state, where this singularity measure will come to be expressed in such a way where each will feel his natural ability from the quality bestowed to serve everyone and not himself. So he calls this, it's the same coin, it's the opposite form, the other side of the coin. Because we have the corruption in us, it seems like the world has been here to serve me, and in our corrected state, which we will reach 100%, we'll come to a state where each feels his singularity and how he, in his singular way, unique way, serves all of society and doesn't care for himself whatsoever. And in the end of the last paragraph, of the part that we read last time in the last lesson, he says that when we get to the highest point of those degrees, we will all serve in our singularity only in the form of bestowal to one another, to others. And here he says it's best to reflect and copy our existing life to be as a coveted state that we want to reach and try to come there. Again, from that point, he doesn't talk about from the point of communism and the kibbutz and other places where let's be together and it'll be good for us. It's not to connect between us so that we'll get along in society. That failed, and also Bala Sulam writes whole articles of why it will fail. But when we want to reach that measure of singularity, like the Creator, just to invert it from self-use to use in relation to the society, it will succeed because it's a spiritual reason, and we want to reach adhesion to the Creator with it. And here we'll come to the paragraph where we're going to read today, called The Conditions of Life in the Last Generation. That's what we're going to read today. The Conditions of Life in the Last Generation. You'll find it in the article, Peace in the World, under the writings of Bala Sulam. And we will read now this paragraph, this subheading in the 10, so take about 4 minutes, The Conditions of Life in the Last Generation. A 10 who finished reading, before the time is up, can discuss what they took out of it. Again, The Conditions of Life in the Last Generation, 4 minutes, please.
4: ראשית, צריך כל אחד להבין היטב ולהסביר לסביבה שלו אשר שלום החברה שהיא שלום המדינה ושלום העולם.
2: The condition of life in the last generation. First, everyone must thoroughly understand and explain to his surroundings that the well-being of society, which is the well-being of the state and the well-being of the world, are completely interdependent. As long as the laws of society are not satisfactory to each and every individual in the state, and leave a minority that is dissatisfied with the government of the state, that minority conspires under the government of the state and seeks to overthrow it.
3: If its power is not sufficient to fight the government of the state face to face, it will seek to overthrow it indirectly, such as by inciting countries against each other and bringing them to war, for it is natural that at wartime there will be many more dissatisfied people with whom they will have hope to achieve the critical mass to overthrow the government of the state and establish a new leadership that is convenient for them. Thus, the well-being of the individual is a direct cause for the well-being of the state.
2: Furthermore, if we take into consideration that always existing part in the state for whom war is their craft, and their every hope of success, such as professional soldiers and suppliers of ammunition, who are always a very prominent minority in terms of social quality, and if we add to them the dissatisfied minority from the current laws, then at any given moment, you have a vast amount of people craving war and bloodshed.
5: הרי ששלום העולם ושלום המדינה תלויים זה בזה.
3: Thus, peace in the world and peace in the country are interdependent. Hence, we necessarily find that even that part of the state which is currently satisfied with life, who are the nimble and the clever, they still have a lot to be concerned about for the safety of their lives due to the tensions with those who strive to overthrow them. If they understood the value of peace, they would be happy to adopt the conduct of life in the last generation, for all that a man has will he give for his life.
6: מה שכותב פה, בעל הסולם מסביר למה...
2: בעל הסולם writes here and explains why in every scenario we're in

0: אנחנו איתכם נמצאים עכשיו בשיעור מספר 4.
1: We're together with you in lesson number 4. The name of the lesson is The Benefit in Going Out of the World, time 10. Contraction and expansion. So what do we gain by each one besides being in his own 10, where he organizes himself, annulling himself before the friends, accepting their desire, taking the desire from them, etc., etc.? That's a must, and there's no concession for that. But along with that, we connect to bigger tents. What's the benefit from all this?
2: Let's see. Let's talk more concisely, try to give quick answers, short. We talked a lot about their variations of the relationship between us. So, to be clear, but let's also leave room for questions and answers, if you have. That's the second half of the lesson. If we decide that we need it. Baal Sulam writes, there is only one soul in the world, and that soul exists in all the children of Israel, in all humans, complete in each one, as in Adam HaRishon, since the spiritual is indivisible. Rather, that one soul is divided in the will to receive of each person. Meaning, we don't understand how it's happening. Each one thinks he has a soul in him. And the Kabbalists say there is only one soul for everyone, one. And the fact that each one feels itself detached from this one, from this general structure of the soul, it's because there's a force in him that divides his view into this personal perception. And that's why it looks like this. But the minute we begin to connect one another, we begin to understand that after all, we are working to attain the one soul, but each time in a more clarified way. Meaning, I have that soul in me now. If I connect with 1,000 people, I scrutinize my soul through these 1,000 people in a more personal, more specific, pinpointed way. If I connect to not 1,000, but several millions, a billion people, I connect to that soul of mine. I felt it before at a point, then I felt it in the 10, then I felt it now times a billion. It's the same. The question is only the level of precision which I can scrutinize it, feel it, connect to it, work with it. That's the difference. You can write your questions, and you can ask not only about this lesson, but all the lessons we've been through. Two discernments are in the corporeal body. In the first, one feels one's soul is unique, and does not understand that this is the whole, the general soul. Two, the light of the common soul shines on him only to the extent that he has cleansed himself by returning to the collective. made to the extent I'm included in the collective, the extent I enter with them together into a single quality as one. Accordingly, I can scrutinize my soul more precisely. If I previously discovered my soul in the 10, and then I come to 100 tens, 100 tens is what? 1,000 people? What we have in the Congress, right? So what's happening is I can now scrutinize my soul 1,000 times more compared to what I can attain in the 10. So imagine that there's a certain picture or knowledge or a law, whatever, and I can see these things times 1,000. Like magnified times 1,000. That's the benefit, really. And the thing is that it's not only that I can see it, whether in all the discernments, everything I can observe in the soul, everything, I can discern all of its details 1,000 times more precisely, and I can work with it, learn from it, relate to it. It's a huge profit in coming out of the 10 to 10 tens, 100 tens, and so on and so forth. One must say, the world was created for me. It's exit number 3. One must say the world was created from me, since all the people are required in order to develop him for spiritual work, meaning he needs to feel that he's included with everyone, that what he sees, what he discovers before him, it's simply a copy of his internal soul. Thus, we must understand the essence of spiritual love, and the properties of love between a person and his friend. Since, to begin with, it was imprinted in men only to learn how to love the Creator. So, not just in the 10, we have to understand that accordingly, with the same attitude, we have to relate to the Creator. Next, all we need is to go out of ourselves, each one out of himself, and tie himself to the others into a single body. Baal Sulam writes, because to that extent, I begin to learn myself, study myself. I cannot learn myself inside of me only when I connect to the others. And in them, I see parts of my soul. In them, I reveal only a black point. And when I come out of myself, there is my soul. That's why it's written, I dwell among my people.
3: So far, we have gone over 4 excerpts that explain to us what is the difference between us discovering spirituality in a small tent or discovering it in several times over, according to a greater number of people. Do you want to ask questions already? Well, don't be shy. We have questions? Yes, go ahead.
4: This effort to unite with the Big Ten and effort to unite in my, let's say, local ten, What's the difference in attaining and feeling this one soul? Because now, like general 10, big 10 has a big advantage compared to my local 10.
3: I don't know how to give examples for it, but imagine that you take a magnifying glass and you see things that earlier seemed to you as, let's say, you see some dot on a white page. It's just a dot. You take your glasses, you put them on, and you see, oh, it's not a dot, it's something, maybe it's some small animal, maybe a cockroach. You take a magnifying glass, and you see, whoa, yes, it is something, some biological creature. It has feet. It has everything that a small animal has. And you start to study it. You can put it under a microscope and study it even more.

0: אנחנו איתכם נמצאים עכשיו בשיעור מספר 4.
1: We're together with you in lesson number 4. The name of the lesson is The Benefit in Going Out of the World, time 10. Contraction and expansion. So what do we gain by each one besides being in his own 10, where he organizes himself, annulling himself before the friends, accepting their desire, taking the desire from them, etc., etc.? That's a must, and there's no concession for that. But along with that, we connect to bigger tents. What's the benefit from all this?
2: Let's talk more concisely, try to give quick answers, short. We talked a lot about there's variations of the relationship between us, so to be clear, but let's also leave room for questions and answers, if you have. That's the second half of the lesson. If we decide that we need it. Baal Sulam writes, there is only one soul in the world, and that soul exists in all the children of Israel, in all humans, complete in each one, as in Adam HaRishon, since the spiritual is indivisible. Rather, that one soul is divided in the will to receive of each person. Meaning, we don't understand how it's happening. Each one thinks he has a soul in him. And the Kabbalists say there is only one soul for everyone, one. And the fact that each one feels itself detached from this one, from this general structure of the soul, it's because there is a force in him that divides his view into this personal perception. And that's why it looks like this. But the minute we begin to connect one another, we begin to understand that after all, we
1: We're together with you in lesson number 4. The name of the lesson is The Benefit in Going Out of the World, time 10. Contraction and expansion. So what do we gain by each one besides being in his own 10, where he organizes himself, annulling himself before the friends, accepting their desire, taking the desire from them, etc., etc.? That's a must, and there's no concession for that. But along with that, we connect to bigger tents. What's the benefit from all this?
2: Let's talk more concisely, try to give quick answers, short. We talked a lot about there's variations of the relationship between us. So, to be clear, but let's also leave room for questions and answers, if you have. That's the second half of the lesson. If we decide that we need it. Baal Sulam writes, there is only one soul in the world, and that soul exists in all the children of Israel, in all humans, complete in each one, as in Adam HaRishon, since the spiritual is indivisible. rather that one soul is divided in the will to receive of each person. Meaning, we don't understand how it's happening. Each one thinks he has a soul in him. And the Kabbalists say there is for everyone, one. And the fact that each one feels itself detached from this one, from this general structure of the soul, it's because there is a fourth in him that divides his view into this personal perception. And that's why it looks like this. But the minute we begin to connect one another, we begin to understand that

0: אנחנו אתכם נמצאים עכשיו בשיעור מספר 4.
1: We're together with you in lesson number 4. The name of the lesson is The Benefit in Going Out of the World, time 10. Contraction and expansion. So what do we gain by each one, besides being in his own 10, where he organizes himself, annulling himself before the friends, accepting their desire, taking the desire from them, etc., etc.? That's a must, and there's no concession for that. But along with that, we connect to bigger tents. What's the benefit from all this?
2: Let's talk more concisely, try to give quick answers, short. We talked a lot about there's variations of the relationship between us, so to be clear, but let's also leave room for questions and answers, if you have. That's the second half of the lesson. If we decide that we need it. Baal Sulam writes, there is only one soul in the world, and that soul exists in all the children of Israel, in all humans, complete in each one, as in Adam HaRishon. Since the spiritual is indivisible, rather that one soul is divided in the will to receive of each person. Meaning, we don't understand how it's happening. Each one thinks he has a soul in him. And the Kabbalists say there is only one soul for everyone, one. And the fact that each one feels itself detached from this one, from this general structure of the soul, it's because there's a force in him that divides his view into this personal perception. And that's why it looks like this. But the minute we begin to connect one another, we begin to understand that after all, we are working to attain the one soul, but each time in a more clarified way. Meaning, I have that soul in me now. If I connect with 1,000 people, I scrutinize my soul through these 1,000 people in a more personal, more specific, pinpointed way. If I connect to not 1,000, but several millions, a billion people, I connect to that soul of mine. I felt it before at a point, then I felt it in the 10, then I felt it now times a billion. It's the same. The question is only the level of precision which I can scrutinize it, feel it, connect to it, work with it. That's the difference. You can write your questions. And you can ask not only about this lesson, but all the lessons we've been through. Two discernments are in the corporeal body. In the first, one feels one's soul is unique and does not understand that this is the whole, the general soul. Two, the light of the common soul shines on him only to the extent that he has cleansed himself by returning to the collective. made to the extent I'm included in the collective, the extent I enter with them together into a single quality as one. Accordingly, I can scrutinize my soul more precisely. If I previously discovered my soul in the 10, and then I come to 110s, 110s is what? 1,000 people? What we have in the Congress, right? So what's happening is I can now scrutinize my soul 1,000 times more compared to what I can attain in the 10. So imagine that there's a certain picture or knowledge or a law, whatever, and I can see these things times 1,000, like magnified. Times 1,000. That's the benefit, really. And the thing is that it's not only that I can see it, whether in all the discernments, all the, everything I can observe in the soul, everything, I can discern all of its details 1,000 times more precisely, and I can work with it, learn from it, relate to it. It's a huge profit in coming out of the 10 to 10 tens, 100 tens, and so on and so forth. One must say, the world was created for me. It's exit number 3. One must say the world was created from me, since all the people are required in order to develop him for spiritual work, meaning he needs to feel that he's included with everyone, that what he sees, what he discovers before him, it's simply a copy of his internal soul. Thus, we must understand the essence of spiritual love, the properties of love between a person and his friend. Since, to begin with, it was imprinted in men only to learn how to love the Creator. So, not just in the 10, we have to understand that accordingly, with the same attitude, we have to relate to the Creator. Next, all we need is to go out of ourselves, each one out of himself, and tie himself to the others into a single body. Baal Sulam writes, because to that extent I begin to learn myself, study myself. I cannot learn myself inside of me only when I connect to the others. And in them I see parts of my soul. In them I reveal only a black point. And when I come out of myself, there is my soul. That's why it's written, I dwell among my people.
3: So far, we have gone over 4 excerpts that explain to us what is the difference between us discovering spirituality in a small tent or discovering it in several times over, according to a greater number of people. Do you want to ask questions already? Well, don't be shy. We have questions? Yes, go ahead.
4: This effort to unite with the Big Ten and effort to unite in my, let's say, local ten, What's the difference in attaining and feeling this one soul? Because now, like general 10, big 10 has a big advantage compared to my local 10.
3: I don't know how to give examples for it, but imagine that you take a magnifying glass and you see things that earlier seemed to you as, let's say, you see some dot on a white page. It's just a dot. You take your glasses, you put them on, and you see, oh, it's not a dot, it's something, maybe it's some small animal, maybe a cockroach. You take a magnifying glass, and you see, whoa, yes, it is something, some biological creature. It has feet. It has everything that a small animal has. And you start to study it. You can put it under a microscope and study it even more. When it was a dot, you had no relation to it. And the more you magnify it, 10 times more, 100 times more, 1,000 times more, etc., to that extent, you have scrutiny of this object. This is how we study the Creator. As much as we magnify our kli, when he is revealed in a greater kli, by that he is revealed with a greater resolution. I can study details. I can study his character, his behavior, in all kinds of different forms. This is what I gain out of coming from the small tent to a bigger connection. This is why it says, in the multitude of people is the king's glory, that the greater the people, the number of people is, the Creator is revealed there in a more powerful way, both in the details and also in the general intensity, power. He cannot be revealed with just a small force, and also a force which is not complex, not built out of many different qualities that are opposite to each other. He cannot. Rather, we need a kli in order to discover him. White light is also not white. If you start to study it, you see that it is built out of 7 colors. Then you study that it's not 7, it's millions of different colors with different frequencies and all of the different interconnections between them. So the thing is, it's about precision. It's about the number of pieces, of parts, over to which you divide the phenomenon. And this phenomenon, such as the Creator, requires many parts. Well, for us, it's an infinite number. It's as we learn in the shattering of the vessels that occurred in the world of Nikudim, and later on with the sin of the Tree of Knowledge, with the shattering of the soul, the shattering of Adam HaRishon, that the pieces come down and fall more and more, and they fall apart, and they disintegrate until they reach a state where we are in the generation of the final disintegration and the beginning of the ascent back towards correction. That's it. Anyone else, please? Don't be shy. Well, are they going to give you the microphone?
5: Hallo, Raff. Darf ich noch mal fragen, wegen Ihrer Zeichnung, die Sie gemacht haben? Mit den Zähnen.
3: Well, where is he? Is he here? No?
5: You
3: can go ahead and ask. I'll draw it. I also drew it, and I was thinking that it seems like a processor in a computer. Is it similar to it? Well, to some extent, yes. All of the technical systems that we have in this world, what we build or discover, of course, it all exists also in spirituality, that same system, each and every system, however, in the form of forces and not in matter. It cannot be that someone thought about some machine, some system, about some invention that does not exist in spirituality. From there, we take all of our innovations, even though we don't understand it, we're not aware of it, but it's only from there. Yes, please.
6: Buonasera, Rav. È una domanda sulla lezione numero 3. Una volta acquisito il desiderio di dare.
3: Good evening. A question about lesson number 3. The moment we acquire the will to bestow, what do we do with the will to receive? Does it only serve me in order to live my ordinary life, or does it have some other usage? We do not separate from the will to receive. We acquire a will to bestow, and the will to receive remains in us, and we gradually reach a state where we have a strong will to bestow. It is called to bestow in order to bestow, and later on we awaken that will to receive and start using it to receive in order to bestow. So our path can actually be built as a graph. Let's say it's like that, from the present situation, from the present state till the end of the path. So we go through one part called Chafetz Chesed, delighted in mercy, which is the first part. And the second part, which is already to receive in order to bestow. That's a part where we already attain Chokhmah, attain the Torah, attain the Creator. Truly. Here, we acquire forces of bestow. So it's only the degree of bestow, of Bina. And here, we already acquired the degree of Ketil. This is how it is. From Malchut to Ketil. And here is the degree of Bina.
6: What? Добрый вечер, учитель. С вашего позволения хочу задать вопрос, но не об этом уроке, в Конгрессе в целом.
3: Our teacher, hello, I want to ask a question about this lesson.
6: Второй день, третий урок.
3: On the second day, in the third lesson, maybe this was the, I guess this is the fourth lesson, I'm looking not at myself but around me, and in the entire tent there are a friend or two, sometimes three friends that have a state that it's not that they're falling asleep, but it's kind of like twilight. And you can't fight it. I don't know. It's not clear. Some sign of slumberness. And according to what you said, I heard you say in one of the lessons, you warned us specifically about that, that there are such states in which we don't want to connect between us. And this sleep that engulfs us, that exists between us, is this what you talked about, or was it something else? Can we fight it?
7: We must fight it. We must fight against this sleep, the fogginess, the disconnection from the topic. This is, of course, we have to fight it. But together with that, we have to understand that these things are natural. And each and every student

0: when I give a lesson in my usual place in Bnei Baruch, then out of 400 people that are in front of me in the lesson, 100 to 150 are always disconnected in some way, more or less. And they change, they switch. Sometimes those, sometimes the others. And it's not so important for me, because the person invested, he comes, he's tired, he understands or he doesn't. Each one has his own mood, it's a different feeling, a different state at home, at work, and so on and so forth. A different material. One person likes to learn about the structure of the world. The other worries about the structure of the soul, what's happening with that, and so on and so forth. It's written about it that you have to teach people according to their natural tendencies. Teach a child according to his ways. Therefore, I don't fight it. Important thing is that a person sits here and tries. So part of the lesson he's connected, another part he's not. The Creator arranges those things. I just need to serve the wisdom to a person like in a restaurant in a way that would be as close to him as possible. That's it. Go ahead.
1: Salve. Sente? No.
2: Good evening, Rav. Hello, friends. I'm Vladimir from Czechoslovakia Group. Thank you for this opportunity to ask question. The question is, second part of lesson we finish as many times before, how to correctly ask Creator for something, how to correctly ask Creator for success in our work. The question is, Rav, please share with us your personal your personal request to the Creator for our success, for success all Bnei Baruch Kli in our work. What is your prayer? If we can ask for it.
0: You can ask anything. It's not the shy one who learns. But eventually only the prayer helps here, only the request. When a person raises his request from within his heart to the Creator, and the Creator is hidden there in the center of the ten. If you can imagine your ten, and that they are somehow connected, then imagine that there, inside, is the Creator, and He's the one you need to turn to. And that's how it works. This is the entire secret. Other than that, to be a nagger, a tenacious nagger, and if need be, to be ready to give up everything. That's it. There's nothing else, because the path is actually very short. Can be 5, 10, 35 years, doesn't matter, but it can bring you to a result. And you attain as much as you attain. Okay, so you have another.

0: better portion ahead of you. Okay, you can finish it in another world. What's the problem? Under different circumstances. But only the prayer. The prayer that you arrange properly with the friends in the ten, towards the Creator who's in the center of the ten. Why are you praying? What are you hoping to attain? All those things need to be scrutinized in a healthy, clear, sober way. And don't lie to yourself, don't delude yourself. Just be straight about it. That's it.
1: Thank you.
2: Il lavoro nella decina allargata, nella decina generale.
3: The work in the expanded ten, the great, the big ten, it seems like running away from the local ten. So how can we find some compromise between the two? Not run away from the work in the local ten, in order to do the more general work in the bigger ten, the world ten.
0: You're right. You're right. But if I saw in my glasses I had diopter 1, or I need to wear diopter 10 or 100, then I have to take the ones I had off. I can't keep both. It's the same in every computer, everything. Well, let's say in a computer, you increase the font size. You go to a different perception. Just don't be afraid. Don't be afraid that you are leaving the previous form. You are in the previous state, but in a greater resolution, a better resolution. You increased the previous state times 10 or times 100, but you must do it in the same 10, together with that 10. You have to be integrated in a greater 10, a greater group, which is, let's say, the Europe group. We are included here with many ideas and opinions and desires and thoughts. You get back home and you feel as if it didn't influence you even, but your perception, your attitude will change greatly because you were integrated with great deficiencies, different deficiencies, and it belongs to your soul. And it influences your advancement.
2: Salve Rav. Nella lezione precedente, nel punto 7, abbiamo parlato di Rabash.
3: In the previous lesson, we talked about Rabash, and we read that, well, it seems like everything is really simple. And following the rules of Rabash, we united, there's no problem in Europe. But why is it so difficult to annul before others and only see the virtues of the others, the merits of the others?
0: Our ego doesn't let us come out of ourselves. Does not let us. It's holding us inside of it. What can we do? Imagine more and more that everything you see is your soul. It's very difficult. How can it be that in the world? Let's say I'm watching the news. on TV. I'm watching the news, the 9 p.m. news, right? They give a world survey, a global survey. What's happening? What kind of things with horrors? How people kill one another? What are they arguing about? Such nonsense. So much trouble they give one another. This is all my soul. This is a theater. Instead of people, imagine forces. Not people, forces. And all these forces are in your soul, and you have to bring the reforming light to them and arrange them in such a way that they will all be connected beautifully. And then these forces reveal the Creator, and for you it will be your end of correction. It seems like an impossible fantasy, but no, it's extremely close. We are doing it. We just need to imagine, depict the state, but the state itself is corrected by the upper light. To the extent that we want it to be corrected, it will be corrected, as we learned about it this morning. The Creator just wants us to want, and He will do it.
3: Rav, we came here in order to connect, to make a preparation for connecting Europe. I was very much impressed by these lessons, but I don't feel how this influences the friends from Europe.
4: Bugün ne eksikti? O eksiği yarın nasıl tamamlayabiliriz? Tavsiyeniz ne olabilir?
3: What are we lacking today in order to actualize it tomorrow or realize it tomorrow?
0: Derech letikun, the path to correction includes two steps. Two paths. It's called the path of light or the path of suffering. We advance with both paths. If we draw the light more and more and we advance towards it all the time, meaning towards greater and greater bestowal, greater and greater connection, then it moves well. We advance. But if we don't keep up with the plan of creation, that the purpose of creation demands of us, then they push us through sufferings, meaning blows. And then we run ahead in order to escape the blows. Sometimes we stay and we think, hang on, let's not advance through blows. Let's advance with using the light that pulls us towards connection. And then you exchange a means. Instead of the suffering that pushes us forward, we are drawn, meaning instead of the suffering that pushes us from behind, we are drawn to the light that pulls us from before. But it's certain that we will reach correction using these two. The same thing is with Europe. The European Kli. Europe is in the most dangerous state of the entire world. It's like modern day Babylon. It must start the correction. That's why our Congress, is a very, how should I put it, it's a very special Congress. Very special. And that this is the first meeting of all the representatives from all the European countries, nations, that are speaking about the connection between them in order to build a Kli that includes all of Europe in it. All of Europe. Which is something extremely special. This kli was shattered, really divided from the days of ancient Babylon. Almost 3,000 years, more than 3,000 years. That's why we have to relate the state we're in as something very special. People came from all areas of the continent, and they have to think how to unite, how to connect in order to bring that, to cause that in all of humanity, to bring about a new era, to usher in a new era, an era of correction. Baal Sulam writes that we are in the generation of the Messiah. Messiah is the Mashiach, is the force that pulls us from the will to receive into the will to bestow. And we are in it. We see how the world is entering a deeper and deeper crisis. So, it turns out that we have no choice. We are chosen for it. We have to do it. We'll try to do it. You'll see how the world will soon discover that it needs you, that it is in a state of helplessness. They're already now in a state of helplessness, but now they are trying to somehow cover it up. Maybe we can continue doing things as usual, but you can't. So, a few more years. But you'll see that this situation will obligate us to look for some salvation. All sorts of problems, ecology, economics, everything. What can help us? Nothing. Instead of trying to change something around us, we have to change man himself. That's it. We've done enough. We chased our tail enough, but we didn't touch ourselves, address ourselves. Nothing is left for us to do except to correct men. And the method is here. We are learning it. We can organize the studies, the explanations, everything. You'll see how much Europeans, the whole world, would want to hear about what you know. Please.
5: Rav, perhaps you can elaborate a bit on what's happening with us right now in the process. For example, yesterday we had a very, very strong Heshivat Havarim. There was a lot of joy. To be honest, it was almost like it needed to be expressed. Like it was a lot of pressure to just put out the joy. It was, I think, completely new. And today, I will not say like there's a descent, but there's a bit of what the friend also asked about the sleepiness, and so it's a bit. Becomes a bit muddy, like through the mud. And also during the lessons, you extend the musicians to elevate us, to give us force. So perhaps you can elaborate a bit on that, we can open our eyes a bit more what's happening here with us. And also what I like to know, if there is a moment for attack here. Can we do something really to be more active in this process, not just to, you make interventions and we will just do the answering of the questions. Can we do like more proactive?
6: Uh,
0: Look, I'm already old. I'm an old man. I've learned a lot. And all these things of ascents, descents, changes, was a truly a wonder for me that you can't guarantee anything. Because you are in the upper hands, and there they don't
6: לגמר התיקון בצורה קצרה ביותר. זה בעצם מה שעושה מחשב הזה הגדול.
3: There it's only about how to bring you to the end of correction as soon as possible. This is what this computer called the upper light does with respect to the general soul. The light works on it, and then each moment there's a new calculation. This is why from one moment to the next the situations can change from end to end. However, always it is according to the rule that you are always elevated in sanctity and never lowered in sanctity. It is always towards the end of correction. That's it. So, you may cry, you may be happy, maybe you'll come to the lesson and you know and you understand and you feel and you're full of forces. Maybe you'll sit down completely powerless, cursing the whole world. These are states that we have to go through and we have to learn from them. How, nevertheless, in each and every state that we get, we of course get it from the heavens, from the Creator. How can we, in each and every state, by connecting with the group, connect with the Creator who is inside of the group in the tightest possible manner? That's it. There is nothing else to do. And this is why I don't care what state they give me from the heavens. It's not important for me. What is important for me is only one thing. How can I actualize this situation in the best possible way? Go ahead.
7: Usted ha dicho cuando hablaba de la decena local como un punto.
3: Earlier, when you talked about the local 10 and said it's like a dot compared to the general 10 where you can see the details. So what happens with the prayer when I ask for my friends, how can I make my prayer be precise so that it can include all of the different parts from this new perspective? I don't think it's worthwhile for us now to engage in that. If you can pray for the friends, do it inside of the 10. Don't start to take out problems from the 10 and dropping them on the world 10. That way we'll confuse all of our friends. We don't need to do that. If I understood you correctly.
7: Maybe I speak English. Asking about the prayer. How can make my prayer more precise, more thick? Because when I pray for my ten, this is this pond. And when I pray for... And now, if you go inside this pond, I see all these tents. How can my prayers be more precise?
3: Yes, but you shouldn't extend your the specific problems of your ten into the bigger world ten. Don't do that. No. You are only going towards connection. you don't bring out deficiencies and pray for them. Rather, you only want to reach a broader, stronger connection. Anyone else? Maybe the women want to ask?
6: No, no.
8: Rab, la qualità di d'azione la realizza il singolo o la decina?
0: Quality of bestowal, is that 10 by the individual or by the 10?
3: Well, each one in the 10, as much as he is able to connect himself with the 10, then he can succeed. The 10 exists in a corrected form, however, none of the members of the 10 attains it. One who yearns for this corrected state where everyone is connected and he wants to be included there, he wants to keep that state. He attains and he can use it. Spirituality is built in such a way that anyone can use it to the extent that he is connected with spirituality. That's it. Even now, all the states exist, including Maltikun, the end of correction, everything. Go ahead, use everything. Enter this upper reality. Go ahead, it exists. That is, everything depends on the person who attains.
9: Shalom Rav, Amnon from Anglia. Nishal Bivri.
0: Hello Rav. Amnon from England, the UK. I'll ask in Hebrew. We had a state in the previous lesson where we suddenly started to sing and dance and sing and dance. And also in the previous lesson, we sang and danced and sang and danced. And I found myself singing and dancing with all the friends and looking at everyone and feeling good. But I didn't remember to ask in that moment. I don't know if my huge friends remember to ask. But I, personally, I suddenly remembered that I have to ask. And then you asked, who wants to continue the lesson? Who wants to continue dancing? And I'm asking myself, do we need these songs and dances in order to be integrated? Or it's like a respite, a little rest along the way because we can't push further ahead.
3: We need all the different states. We need to understand them, feel them, and all in all, summarize from them, get to the right bottom line, the right summary. When I go through all kinds of different states, they later disappear and then they come back. I have to accept it as a fact that I'm being given to feel this way and see it from the heavens. The Creator opens up for me all kinds of different forms and I need to cope with them. I need to know what I'm doing. Let's say right now, the Creator is opening up for me a feeling that I am opposite a few hundred people who are in Europe and such people, and I'm talking with them and they want something from me. It is all just a display. This is how the Creator is presenting reality to me, and I need to respond to it, respond to this reality in a way that it is as close as possible to the right response. This is how we need to look at reality. So, as you are saying, I was jumping, I was singing, dancing, yes, no, everything is according to the situation. Try, however, to always be adhered with the 10 and with the Creator inside of the 10 as much as possible, then you will never be wrong. There is no recommendation which is more concrete than that.
10: You just give the answer to Anupir to actualize the situation we're in or the state we're in. I didn't really, to best possibly actualize this. How can we help each other in this? How can we make this work? What can we really do? Or can't we do anything? I remember that many years ago in Rome, one of the first congresses, there was this low state and the friends brought it up from low to very high, and you said, if you work like this, you'll be there very, very soon. So what is this point? What can we do? What can we do right now then?
3: What do you need to do now? Try to connect as much as possible together and see in this connection, in the center of this connection, there is your common soul, and work only for it, because the goof, the body dies, if not today, tomorrow, and you will later also see what the body truly is, if you will start to take care of the soul. Does it exist? Does it even have any life, any significance, etc.? We need to think only about that. How do we connect between us into a soul? Because our desires, if we will put them together, they are give us precisely the feeling of the soul. That is the spiritual field in which the Creator exists, and that way we will already enter spiritual life. There are not many words for it.
6: Hala.
3: Next.
6: No, ninase od zatkan.
3: Well, let's try a little bit more here, but seriously, if I feel that you're starting to come down to all kinds of questions, you know, then I'll just stop it. So, go ahead.
11: Buradaki herkes ve her şey sanki hayali gibi, yani benim bir parçalarım gibi hissediyorum her şeyi.
10: Rob, we are seemingly in a dream. I feel like everyone like my as if they're parts of me, like in a dream. It's as if everything will end if I correct myself. I feel like I don't know, where am I? What am I feeling? What does it mean that I'm having these feelings?
3: This is exactly what I meant. This is the kind of questions that I cannot answer because a person still does not have enough information. You simply need to study more. In the wisdom of Kabbalah, we have a very simple rule. People can ask questions that have to do, let's say, with 10th grade, but they didn't yet go through first grade. This is why they have to hold themselves back and study and study and study for a few years, gather and gather and gather more data. Then you will be able to ask. What you're asking now is completely, it's completely impossible to compose such a question, even though it seems to you that you can, because you feel a lack, but this lack, you don't know it, you don't yet know it. So I cannot answer. Well, let's move on to the ladies. If you want to ask.
6: No.
3: Well. That's it, meaning you don't want to ask, you just want to...
12: Здравствуйте, дорогой Раф. Написано, что устремление к потребности отдавать приходит по мере...
10: Hello, dear Rav. It's written that the yearning for the deficiency to bestow comes when you decrease the taste in self-reception, but the ego resists it and there are obstacles along the way.
0: how, through integration, incorporation, we can come to our vote in order to exploit the ego and come to a common request.
3: Only through connection, even though for a woman it is different than for a man, it's a lot harder. Each and every woman is a world of its own. She doesn't need connection with her friends, other women. She doesn't have that. A man needs that, he wants that. For him, the group, the society, friends, it's, you know, in each and everything, everywhere, you have that. But a woman doesn't. She settles for having herself, and she usually does not tolerate other women next to her. That's nature. Now, we are talking about the fact that we have to go above nature. And here there is a question. The Creator revealed to a woman an inner psychological, spiritual state that is higher, more open, more revealed relative to the men. The men play in it like little children with, you know, like with soccer, all kinds of games of connection. Right? Friendship, a woman does not. So she seemingly has a greater revelation of the desire. Meaning a man, in order to reach that same will to receive, where he doesn't need anything, doesn't want anything, and the whole world, in a serious way to relate to the world this way, he may have to go through many steps. But whichever way it is, a woman also must have connection. And here, there is no possibility to get some discount. Rather, those same essays, those same stages that Kabbalists write about, women have to study them and try to do them intense as much as they can. Meaning, it's not that they have to do it to the very last detail. No, that's for the men. But all in all, they do have to try to go through it. Please.
13: В первом отрывке к третьему уроку написано, что человек должен сделать выбор верить.
0: Rav, in the first excerpt in the lesson,
13: а в четвертом отрывке написано, что путем тренировок на десятке
0: says that the Creator will appear to a person. And in the fourth excerpt, it says that through exercises in the ten, you can be rewarded with faith. It sounds like a profit, like something that you gain. Is faith a choice or a result of the work? How to make such a choice? How important is it in this process, the necessity to be in Chesed, grace, I guess.
3: Chesed, grace, what do you mean? What did you say in the translation?
0: To be in grace, in Chesed.
13: Здесь написано, как он милосердный, так и ты будь милосердный.
14: Chesed.
13: Если ты удостаиваешься
0: in the middle. As you are merciful, so am I merciful. If you are rewarded with faith, the Creator calls on you to be merciful.
3: I'm not asking you to explain to me what it is, rather the word itself. Was it chesed?
0: Merciful, mercy.
3: So what is the question, in short?
0: The question is faith a choice?
3: It's hard for me to hear her. Go ahead.
14: Ну говори.
13: В первом отрывке к третьему уроку написано, что человек должен сделать выбор верить. 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
3: Of course, we have to work hard in order to reach faith. I have nothing else to say. Of course, I need to choose faith to reach it, the degree of Bina. I have nothing else to say. This state should be clear. Someone else?
15: Rav, in the previous lesson, we spoke about the necessity to annul before the friends, annul before the ten, annul before the group, annul before the entire world kli. I understand that this annulment before the world kli is simple because you feel the power that works there. You can annul before the ten because this is your daily work. But the Creator gives us trials, and in each and every degree, you begin to feel that someone from your friends, your woman friends, loses the greatness before which you can annul. How to hold on during that state? How to hold on to the state that your friend is great and that you have to annul before them? Because the feeling is that you're in the middle of an earthquake when your friend becomes lower than you, and the aftershock of that earthquake expands through the whole world clean. You begin to hear that your friend is in a state like yours. How to hold on to the state of greatness of the friend? Because it's harder to annul before the friend than before the world clean.
3: Lots of words. Really? I understand what you said, but why so much philosophizing? That's what I don't understand. The friend becomes smaller. What can be done? How to make him greater? With respect to the general kli of the ten, or with respect to the world kli? I didn't understand that. Can you say something with one sentence? I'm asking of all of the ladies, especially the ladies. Look how the men ask. One sentence, one clear sentence. That's it. Go ahead. Tell me. I don't know what to answer.
15: Как мне отмениться перед товарищем, когда я не вижу его величия?
3: How should I annul before a friend when I don't see his or her greatness?
16: Well, that's all of our work. I don't see the friend as great, and I have to relate to him as to the greatest of the generation. This is all of our work. Yes? I have to do all kinds of calculations, all kinds of acting, playing, talk to others so that they will tell me about his greatness, etc., etc. And this way, everybody about everybody, because in the ten, everyone is like me. How can we each one raise the others? Only by talking about the greatness of the society, the greatness of the friends. But what greatness is there in them? There is no greatness. I build it specifically on top of the zero that I feel in the friend. So go ahead, anyone else?
17: Здравствуйте, дорогой Рав. У меня вопрос.
3: Hello, dear Rav. I have a question. How the disturbances in the corporeal world can become a help in the spiritual world?
16: When I take all of the disturbances, I connect them with the Creator who is sending them to me, so that upon all of the disturbances, I will bless Him and realize that He is sending them to me, so that I will discover His greatness. I will discover His care of me, His treatment of me. This is all of our work. Anyone else?
18: J'ai une question pour une amie qui est la suivante.
15: Rav, I have a question about a friend, for a friend.
18: Avec une dizaine, avec laquelle je me suis sentie très proche et très vite, en très peu de temps. Et en fait,
15: during the Congress, I sat in the tent where I felt very close to her, over a very short time. Can I work with this tent when I return back to my country?
16: That is, I am now in a tent, a specific tent here during the Congress. How do I go back to my tent following the Congress? You just come back, that's it. And you accept them, receive them, that they are great, they are a part of my soul, truly my soul. I need to, first of all, integrate in them and later in the whole entire world kli.
18: Comment je pourrais continuer avec cette dizaine? Comment pourrais-je travailler? Est-ce qu'il y a quelque chose de particulier?
15: Can I work with this ten?
16: With each and every ten that I meet, that I integrate with, I work towards them as towards my soul. And indeed, there is no difference, because all of the tens together are nevertheless my soul. So one time it is revealed this way, one time another way, but the whole world is my soul. Next.
19: How do we interact with the bigger kli?
15: How do we interact
20: basis? Repeat, please.
19: How do we interact with the bigger kli, a kli bigger than our ten, like the European kli or the world kli? How do we interact with the kli on a regular basis?
16: How do we integrate with the European kli and then with the world kli on a regular basis? This is a very beautiful, good question, very actual. We need to build systems. Systems of relationships, external ones, physical ones, and internal systems of relationships between the tens, between the systems of dissemination and study and mutual concern. All of these things, however, don't confuse one with the other. Rather, it has to be organized in such a way that it will facilitate for us our spiritual work and not confuse us. So, we need to think about it. I don't know if in Europe there is any spiritual center of Bnei Baruch. There are many individuals, well, not that many actually, who are doing all kinds of works. They organize all kinds of things for us, but how do we build a spiritual center of Europe? That is, where are these, let's say, 10 or 15, I don't know how many people, men as well as women, who will be connected between them on a regular basis and will try to be the connection among everyone? That I don't know. You need to take care of it, all in all. Europe is you. Think about it. Talk about it. So, go ahead.
21: Почему, когда начинаешь молиться за других, очень быстро выскакивает эгоизм?
12: И тогда после этого появляется.
15: Why, when you start to pray for the others, the ego jumps very quickly, and then you're left with a very unpleasant feeling of shame and a feeling of despair. What's happening inside of me? And why do we need the feeling of shame and despair?
16: We get all the feelings from the Creator, who apparently brings it to us for the sake of correction. We need to rise above these feelings, shame, despair, all kinds of such things. They always accompany us, because what do we have from the will to receive, if not to feel ashamed and to be despaired? These are results of our ego. Therefore, it will always be, and we will have more of it. However, only to the extent that we are adhered to the Creator and we can ascribe to Him all of these phenomena through adhesion with Him, in such a way, we truly can be saved. And God forbid, don't disregard these feelings of despair, shame, and others. The Creator is sending them on purpose, and I have to accept them with love. So go ahead.
20: Ich möchte gern Eindrücke schildern von diesem Kongress bis heute. Ich war in drei verschiedenen.
15: I want to describe something that I saw in the Congress. I was in three different tents.
20: Russisch, Deutsch,
15: Hebrew, Russian, German.
20: Totaler Unterschied zu anderen Kongressen bis jetzt. Ich finde die Freundin.
15: And I find a huge difference in this Congress compared to other Congresses. People are fighting for every word. They are searching for the truth. Everyone are putting a huge effort, and I felt it was an important thing to mention. For me, that's the prayer. Not just above some God. That's the work we did here. It's those three groups that I've experienced. I imagine that also in other groups there is the same work that was done. I think it's amazing. It was very important for me to say it. L'chaim. Rav, I agree with you 100%. The first woman I agreed with completely.
21: Hello.
22: This is my first Congress.
21: Who?
22: And I'm studying with Kapu. But before I came to the Congress, I had the feeling that that there is an urge to help Europe, to build the European Kli. But with the studio of Kapu, I have my 10 there, but I also have my 10 here in Holland. So it gives me some confusion. Do I stay to work with my 10, or can I go to the Holland Kli? I'm a bit confused about this the last weeks. But I feel an urge to.
15: I didn't quite understand why you're so confused. What are you confused about? You have a 10 here and another 10 somewhere else?
22: Yeah.
15: Or what? I don't understand. I came to the Congress with a few of my students. As a 10. And then during this trip, I took them as my 10. Now, in 2 days, I'm going back home. And I'm included there in my other 10. Later, maybe once a day, it's usually more, but let's say once a day, I connect to another 10 through the internet, yeah? So another 10, a different 10. And I'm included with these and with those. I'm nulling towards these guys and towards those. Why not? It's all my kli. Just as we read about it, there's only one soul in the world. So we take a certain 10, this or this or that. It's not a holy thing. You can be in several of them together, except you shouldn't look down at one 10 because you're in another 10. For me, it doesn't interrupt me, doesn't disturb me in this way. So it's not too bad. You should be included with the 10 that is here. I think everyone is like that. You'll get back home, and then you'll be included in that 10. Be well. These principles are very important.
1: И имаме следния въпрос по последния отказ в урока, който.
2: We are from Bulgaria, and we have a question from the last lesson. If you are in a 10, does it mean that you come out of yourself?
15: If I'm in a 10, I'm trying to come out of myself and integrate in them as if the I is not present. Zero. I annul completely there. That's it. It's like throwing a teaspoon of sugar into hot tea. That sugar dissolves. That's how I want to be included in the 10.
21: Bakasha.
23: Hola, Rab. Mi pregunta es, el estado de Mesías.
2: Hello, Rav. My question is, the state of Messiah, is that the beginning of correction? When we will attain this state of the Messiah, will it be permanent, or will we have ascents and descents in that state?
15: The state of Messiah, Mashiach, is a period of time, an era where everyone begins to be pulled towards the end of correction. Everyone. It's the time we're in. Some are drawn like us, forward, something is pulling us, and there are those that receive a push from behind by the suffering that's pushing us. Mashiach, from the word limshoch, to pull. It's a force that pulls all of humanity towards the end of correction. That's why it's called Mashiach. Messiah, when we finish the corrections, that force that pulls will stop existing. Simple. And of course, there will be no more ascents and descents. Everything will be a constant state, rest, forever. It's boring, no?
23: Gracias.
15: That's it, ladies. Any more?
2: Hello, Rav. Again, hello from Bulgaria. In order to reach connection in the 10, do we have to connect with the big 10 of the whole world?
15: Yes. Also, now, let's say she's asking, he's asking, they're asking, so on and so forth. I'm trying to connect to them. I'm trying Not just to answer you, and that's it. I'm trying to connect with the people who are asking. You can come to many connections. And it's all I restore, I don't know. I

0: to reach connection in the general world 10.
1: Yes, and together with that, for sure, along the way, you'll feel the need to come out a wider 10 and not be satisfied with your personal 10. Because the kli of each 10 and the general kli is all of humanity. Until all of humanity will be corrected as 1 10, there will be no correction.
2: Rav, every lesson we try to unite with different 10. It's hard. We're going through our languages, and after every lesson we're making connection with our local 10, and still feeling it's not enough. What can we do more?
1: What's not enough?
2: We can do more effort. What can we do more to make this unity stronger?
1: We need to connect with everyone, to look with love, to see everyone with love, to see them all as part of the soul. It doesn't matter what you don't want or want. We're all parts of one soul, all of humanity. Especially us, who each have a spark. That is already connected, tied to the purpose of creation, meaning we are already in a straight line, connected to the goal. And humanity is not. To the extent we connect between us and march towards that goal, humanity behind us will also feel itself connected to it. That's how we need to aim ourselves.
3: Рав, добрый вечер. На прошлом уроке вы задали вопрос для семинара. 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
0: Rav, in the previous lesson you asked the question, what is the difference between annulling before one friend and annulling before the 10? And we were not able to reach a common opinion. Can you clarify this question? What is the difference? Again, in the previous lesson, you asked in the workshop, what is the difference between annulment before a single friend and annulment before the 10? So, what is the difference in the annulment?
1: The difference between annulling towards one friend and annulling towards the 10, or several 10s, or all of humanity, is...

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1: We're together with you in lesson number 4. The name of the lesson is The Benefit in Going Out of the World, 10. Contraction and expansion. So what do we gain by each one besides being in his own 10, where he organizes himself, annulling himself before the friends, accepting their desire, taking the desire from them, etc., etc.? That's a must, and there's no concession for that. But along with that, we connect to bigger tents. What's the benefit from all this?
2: Let's talk more concisely, try to give quick answers, short. We talked a lot about various variations of the relationship between us, so to be clear, but let's also leave room for questions and answers, if you have. That's the second half of the lesson. If we decide that we need it. Baal Sulam writes, there is only one soul in the world, and that soul exists in all the children of Israel, in all humans, complete in each one, as in Adam HaRishon. Since the spiritual is indivisible, rather that one soul is divided in the will to receive of each person. Meaning, we don't understand how it's happening. Each one thinks he has a soul in him. And the Kabbalists say there is only one soul for everyone, one. And the fact that each one feels itself detached from this one, from this general structure of the soul, it's because there is a force in him that divides his view into this personal perception. And that's why it looks like this. But the minute we begin to connect one another, we begin to understand that after all, we are working to attain the one soul, but each time in a more clarified way. Meaning, I have that soul in me now. If I connect with 1,000 people, I scrutinize my soul through these 1,000 people in a more personal, more specific, pinpointed way. If I connect to not 1,000, but several millions, a billion people, I connect to that soul of mine. I felt it before at a point, then I felt it in the 10, and then I felt it now times a billion. It's the same. The question is only the level of precision which I can scrutinize it, feel it, connect with it, work with it. That's the difference. You can write your questions, and you can ask not only about this lesson, but all the lessons we've been through. Two discernments are in the corporeal body. In the first, one feels one's soul is unique, and does not understand that this is the whole, the general soul. Two, the light of the common soul

0: אנחנו אתכם נמצאים עכשיו בשיעור מספר 4.
1: We're together with you in lesson number 4. The name of the lesson is The Benefit in Going Out of the World, time 10. Contraction and expansion. So what do we gain by each one besides being in his own 10, where he organizes himself, annulling himself before the friends, accepting their desire, taking the desire from them, etc., etc.? That's a must, and there's no concession for that. But along with that,

0: אנחנו אתכם נמצאים עכשיו בשיעור מספר 4.
1: We're together with you in lesson number 4. The name of the lesson is The Benefit in Going Out of the World, time 10. Contraction and expansion. So what do we gain by each one, besides being in his own ten, where he organizes himself, annulling himself before the friends, accepting their desire, taking the desire from them, etc., etc.? That's a must, and there's no concession for that. But along with that,

0: אנחנו אתכם נמצאים עכשיו בשיעור מספר 4.
1: We're together with you in lesson number 4. The name of the lesson is The Benefit in Going Out of the World, time 10. Contraction and expansion. So what do we gain by each one, besides being in his own ten, where he organizes himself, annulling himself before the friends, accepting their desire, taking the desire from them, etc., etc.? That's a must, and there's no concession for that. But along with that, we connect to bigger tens. What's the benefit from all this?
2: Let's talk more concisely, try to give quick answers, short. We talked a lot about their variations of the relationship between us. So, to be clear, but let's also leave room for questions and answers, if you have. That's the second half of the lesson, if we decide that we need it. Baal Sulam writes, there is only one soul in the world, and that soul exists in all the children of Israel, in all humans, complete in each one.

0: אנחנו יצאים נמצאים עכשיו בשיעור מספר 4.
1: We're together with you in lesson number 4. The name of the lesson is The Benefit in Going Out of the World, time 10. Contraction and expansion. So what do we gain by each one besides being in his own 10, where he organizes himself, annulling himself before the friends, accepting their desire, taking the desire from them, etc., etc.? That's a must, and there's no concession for that. But along with that, we connect to bigger tents. What's the benefit from all this?
2: Let's talk more concisely, try to give quick answers, short. We talked a lot about there's variations of the relationship between us, so be clear, but let's also leave room for questions and answers, if you have. That's the second half of the lesson. If we decide that we need it. Baal Sulam writes, there is only one soul in the world, and that soul exists in all the children of Israel.
0: אנחנו יצאים נמצאים עכשיו בשיעור מספר 4.
1: We're together with you in lesson number 4. The name of the lesson is The Benefit in Going Out of the World, time 10. Contraction and expansion. So what do we gain by each one besides being in his own 10, where he organizes himself, annulling himself before the friends, accepting their desire, taking the desire from them, etc., etc.? That's a must, and there's

0: אנחנו אתכם נמצאים עכשיו בשיעור מספר 4.
1: We are together with you in lesson number 4. The name of the lesson is The Benefit in Going Out of the World, time 10. Contraction and expansion. So what do we gain by each one, besides being in his own 10, where he organizes himself, annulling himself before the friends, accepting their desire, taking the desire from them, etc., etc.? That's a must, and there's no concession for that. But along with that, we connect to bigger tents. What's the benefit from all this?
2: Let's see. Let's talk more concisely, try to give quick answers, short. We talked a lot about their variations of the relationship between us. So, to be clear, but let's also leave room for questions and answers.
0: אנחנו אתכם נמצאים עכשיו בשיעור מספר 4.
1: We are together with you in lesson number 4. The name of the lesson is The Benefit in Going Out of the World, time 10. Contraction and expansion. So what do we gain by each one, besides being in his own 10, where he organizes himself, annulling himself before the friends, accepting their desire, taking the desire from them, etc., etc.? That's a must, and there's no concession for that. But along with that, we connect to bigger tents. What's the benefit from all this?
2: Let's see. Let's talk more
0: אנחנו אתכם נמצאים עכשיו בשיעור מספר 4.
1: We are together with you in lesson number 4. The name of the lesson is The Benefit in Going Out of the World, time 10. Contraction and expansion. So what do we gain by each one, besides being in his own 10, where he organizes himself, annulling himself before the friends, accepting their desire, taking the desire from them, etc., etc.? That's a must, and there's no concession for that. But along with that, we connect to bigger tents.
0: מה בעצם הרווח מכל זה?

0: שלום לכולם. בחלק הראשון נלמד שיעור.
1: Hello everyone. In the first part we will learn from a lesson of Rav's on the date, the 24th of July, 2002. The lesson is based on the article, The Lord is Near to All Who Call Upon Him. The article can be found on kabbalahmedia.info. It is article number 90, article number 29 from 1985. We'll read the article now for the next 17 minutes. The Lord is near to all who call upon Him. It is written in the Zohar, Chukat, from this we learn that anyone who wishes to evoke things above, in an act or in a word, if that act or that word is not done properly, nothing is evoked. All the people in the world go to the synagogue to evoke a matter above, but few are the ones who know how to evoke. The Creator is near to all those who know how to call upon Him, and to evoke a matter properly. But if they do not know how to call upon Him, He is not close. As it is written, the Lord is near to all those who call upon Him, to all who call upon Him in truth. What is in truth? In truth means that they know how to properly evoke a true matter. So it is in everything. This means that one who does not know how to call upon Him should not go to the synagogue. Because if he does not know how to call upon Him, it means that his prayer is not accepted. Thus, there is an excuse here, so he explained that it is not enough to not go to the synagogue because he does not know how to call upon Him. Therefore, one should know what to do in order to know how to call upon Him and be close to the Creator. The Zohar comes and explains to us about that, what we should know, and then we should exert to come to know it. It says that knowing is only truth, that one who calls upon Him in truth is close to the Creator. Accordingly, if knowing means that he is called upon Him in truth, what is new here when he says that with the Creator, it means that there must be special knowledge in order to call upon the Creator. The meaning of the verse that says, the Lord is near to all who call upon Him, is that it is without exceptions, meaning that He is close to everyone, without exceptions. Afterward, the verse ends with a condition, which appears to be a major stipulation. What is the condition? He should call upon Him in truth. This is the principal condition required of man. Regarding this principal condition required of man, which is called truth, usually, when someone calls upon another person, if the other person knows that he is calling him falsely, he is bound to ignore his calling him because he knows that he is calling him falsely. So he pretends not to hear him, since he is calling him falsely. Thus, what is the principal condition required of man? Certainly, when it comes to the Creator, there must be special requirements that do not apply to people. But this condition, that we must call upon Him in truth, is the smallest requirement that can be. Indeed, there is a special intention here in the stipulation of truth, and this intention is called in truth. To understand the meaning of truth, we should proceed with the words of our sages. Anyone who is proud, the Creator says, he and I cannot dwell in the same abode. We should ask, why should the Creator care if he is proud? If a person walks into a hen house and sees that one rooster is showing vanity over another, is the person impressed by that? Baal HaSulam said that the Creator loves the truth and cannot tolerate falsehood. As it is written, he who speaks lies will not be established before my eyes.
2: Indeed, the Creator created man with a desire to receive, which is the self-love that there is in him. This is the source of all the evil lusts that exist in the world, namely thefts, murders, and wars. They all stem from man's will to receive. It follows that the Creator created man in utter lowliness, and he takes pride, meaning says that he is not like others. And it follows that he is lying, and truth does not tolerate lies. According to the above, if a person comes to the synagogue to ask the Creator to hear his prayer, because he deserves to be heard by the Creator, to be given because he deserves, to be given by the Creator more than he gives to others, even when this concerns spirituality, then he is far from the Creator, since falsehood is far from the truth. This is why it is considered that he does not know how to call upon him, since he is calling the Creator with a lie, and this is called far and not near. According to the spiritual law, that nearness means equivalence of form, and remoteness means disparity of form. And since there is no greater disparity of form than between truth and falsehood, it is regarded that he does not know how to call upon the Creator. The Creator is not close to him, because when he is asking during the prayer, he is in falsehood, for he feels that he is more virtuous than the others, because he sees all his faults in others. And for this reason, he wants the Creator to help him. But in truth, as our sages said, quote, anyone who flaws is flawed and does not speak in praise of the world. And Shmuel said, faults in his own fault, end quote. Because there are people who always look at others. If the other is learning as he understands or prays as he understands, then the other is fine. And if he is not fine, then he has found a flaw in the other. This is similar to what Baal HaSulam said, that among the jealous there is a custom where if someone is more meticulous than him, he is called fumer, overly pious, meaning too extreme. There is no point mentioning this person, and it's a waste to even think about him. But if he's less devout than him, he says that the other person is far too lenient and should be persecuted to the point of banning, so he does not defile others, God forbid. That person who comes to pray to the Creator to bring him closer because he is virtuous is remote from the Creator, meaning in disparity of form from the Creator, since the Creator's quality is truth, and that man's quality is all falsehood. Therefore, it is regarded as the Creator being far from him, and therefore does not hear him. We should ask, if the whole earth is full of his glory, what does it mean that the Creator is far from him? It is as one who is standing far from another and does not hear his voice. Therefore, in spirituality, it is known that the measure of remoteness and nearness depends on the equivalence or disparity of form.
1: But if a person comes to pray to the Creator and says to him, "You must help me more than others, since others do not need your help that much, because they are more qualified than I and are not as immersed in self-love as I am, and have better self-discipline than I, and I see that I need your help more than the rest of the people, since I feel my lowliness, that I am farther from you than everyone, and I have come to feel, as it is written, 'We have no redeeming and delivering king but you.'" It follows that his argument is true, and such arguments the Creator tolerates because they are true. It was said about this, "I am the Lord who dwells with them in the midst of their impurity." That is, although they are immersed in self-love, which is the source of impurity, since he is making a true argument, the Creator is close to him, because truth with truth means equivalence of form, and equivalence of form is called near. By this we will understand the question of the Holy Zohar, which implies that one who does not know how to call upon him has no reason to go to the synagogue, because the Creator will not hear his voice, because he is far from the Creator, if he does not know how to call upon him. And another perplexity is that this contradicts the verse, "The Lord is high and the low will see." And what is the meaning of low? It is one who knows nothing, not even know how to call upon him. He too will see. With the above, we will thoroughly understand that he does not need to know anything, but only his true spiritual state, that he does not know any wisdom and any moral word that will help him, and he is in the worst possible state that can be in the world. And if the Creator does not help him, he is lost. This is the only thing he needs to know, that he does not know anything, and that he is the lowest of everyone. If he does not feel it, but thinks that there are worse people, then he is already in falsehood and already in remoteness from the Creator. By this we will understand the second question we asked. What can he do in order to know how to call upon him and be closer to him? What should he learn in order to know? In that state, he is told that he does not need to learn anything special, but simply try to walk on the path of truth, and then he will have what to pray for, meaning for necessity and not for luxuries. As it is written, "Behold, the eye of the Lord is on those who fear him, on those who hope for his mercy, to deliver their souls from death and to keep them alive in famine." Or simply that he needs spiritual life. By this we will interpret the verse, "The Lord is near to all who call upon him without exception." And the condition he states, to all who call upon him in truth, it's not regarded as a special condition. But among children, if one calls another and he knows that he is lying, he will not mind him. But here with the Creator, we should know to what the matter of the truth pertains. It is difficult for one to know for oneself what a state of truth is and what a state of falsehood is, since one cannot see the truth. Hence, he needs a guide to guide him and tell him what he lacks and what he has, and even redundancies that interfere with his reaching the truth. This is the meaning of seek the Lord while He is present. Call upon Him while He is near. Certainly we find Him when He is near. But where is the place called near? It is, as was said above, to all who call upon Him in truth. If a person calls upon Him from his real state, one finds Him. We heard a very special interpretation of the judges according to his own flaws in our inner work in relation to the Creator. How do we feel his closeness? What is this lowliness that we need to feel in order to feel him as near? Why is this loneliness so praised and wonderful? Yes, there are special conditions here that Rabash, that only Rabash can show us.
2: Yes, there's a very inner way in which a person observes himself. A person needs to examine, to see what the truth is and what he calls the Creator. So there's no point if he doesn't scrutinize this, there's no point in him coming to the synagogue. He needs to come with a real feeling that I'm in a bad nature, evil.

0: We want to scrutinize what is the correct calling, what is the true calling.
1: Yes, and this is through the principle that the Creator tolerates no falsehood and loves truth.
0: We'll go to the lesson from the 24th of July, 2002.
2: משלבי הסולם קרח גימל
0: עמוד. We read an article from Shlavei HaSulam, volume 3, page 157, Parashat Chukat. Whoever wishes to awaken things above.
2: המציאות.
0: The reality we exist in is a fixed reality, beyond what we are able to feel. There is the Creator, and there is the created being. The Creator and the created being exist in a fixed, perfect state, with nothing more and nothing less, and nothing changes. When the Creator wished to delight the created being, He created the created being in a state from which nothing is lacking. This state is precisely suited to the degree of the Creator. And the created being exists in it. All the changes in the created being's sensation of where it is are only the inner sensation of the created being. Allah Sulam illustrates this with the example of a person who is unconscious and gradually regains consciousness, or someone who is in a basement and little by little the lights in the basement are turned on, and then he sees what is there with him in the basement. Basement from being a closed, dark place full of filth and completely devoid of anything good becomes a perfect place filled with every good thing and so on. It depends only on the preparation of the created being, how exactly it aligns itself with the existing state. The existing state is called the Creator. It is the state in which the created being exists. The end of the act is in the initial thought. There is no difference between the beginning, the end, or the middle. When we speak about the created being, we're speaking about the development of its sense and how to perceive the correct state in which it exists. This is called the wisdom of perception, the wisdom of Kabbalah. What does it depend on? The development of the sixth sense of the soul depends on the questions it asks, that is, on its deficiencies. Anything can be felt only out of a deficiency. To the extent that the deficiency is closer to the truth state, that is, to the perfection and eternity of the Creator, so the created being feels the state more truthfully. Therefore, each time the work of the created being includes several stages. The first stage is to emerge from a lack of sensation into a minimal sensation. That is, it crosses the barrier and begins to understand and feel that it truly exists in a state that is altogether called the Creator. Its environment, its inner state, everything as a whole, both outside and inside, everything is called the Creator. And the created being is only that point that feels everything is the Creator. then that point begins to grow and to feel within itself.

0: according to the deficiencies revealed in it. That the contact, the state between the created being and the creator undergoes changes until the created being acquires, together with the sensation of the creator, independence and the sensation of adhesion, which also includes the sensation of I and he and so on. Everything depends on the deficiency, because nothing can be felt except within the deficiency of the created being. This first point, the revelation of this first deficiency, is what the Creator created as existence from absence. Upon this first point, the created being needs to build a vessel. This vessel for sensing the true reality is built from the point of deficiency of existence from absence and from the Creator's qualities, which the created being gradually copies into itself. That is, we have Malchut, which is the point of existence from absence, and the first nine Sfirot that the created being adds to itself are the Creator's qualities that it reveals. To the extent that it reveals the Creator's qualities and realizes them, acquires them, and works with them until they become its own, accordingly it, according to the law of equivalence of form, it feels the state in which it truly exists, and thus it progresses. So each time the created being wants to progress, progress can only be in one direction, to a stronger sensation of the true reality. Accordingly, the vessel needs to become greater and truer. Its greatness depends on the authenticity of the question, the authenticity of the deficiency. Each time the deficiency should not merely be greater, it needs to be aimed at bestowal, at the quality of the goal. That comes first, and then afterward comes the quantity, because quantity can also exist in opposition to the truth, in falsehood. There too, great desires rule, and if a person enters into great desires that are of the opposite quality, that is not in order to bestow but in order to receive, then that already demands correction. Certainly these states are necessary, and one needs to go through them as the advantage of the light from within the darkness. However, the goal to which we should aspire, it needs to be the intention to bestow. Don't forget that what we call the Creator is the desire to bestow goodness upon His creations. And it is this that we need to reach the knowledge of and resemble. Therefore, each time the vessel must become more genuine, more similar to the form of bestowal, and it's forbidden to forget that. For every yearning for the Creator, whenever a person yearns for Him and feels it in the heart, he needs to correctly decipher what his yearning truly is. Is it for the Creator? And that he feels himself dissatisfied, and that he feels himself somewhat lacking, or does he feel that he lacks the Creator's qualities? Therefore, whoever wishes to awaken things above needs to know that It can be done only with a true vessel, according to the equivalence of form between the things that truly exist above and one's own desire. To awaken above means to contend with all kinds of disturbances in order to create in the vessel a desire that is equivalent to what exists above, with similar qualities. This is called awakening a desire from above. As we say, may it be your will. Give us a vessel that will be a true vessel toward you, before you.
1: Yes. He says here that in order to awaken these things above, a person needs to turn to the path of truth. And he says that the truth is such that each person needs to see himself as the lowliest. Compared to all these people studying, he needs to see himself as the very worst, the one who's most distant and incapable of it. So how to reach that state? How can a person... You say that the first stage is crossing the barrier. How to reach the right demand for this, to truly reach the feeling that I'm the lowest of anyone here. Everyone here, they're all much better than I, much closer than I. How to bring about that feeling?
0: If a deficiency that we can theoretically place before ourselves cannot, through my own desire, enter my vessel and become that way, I theoretically want now to be an angel. Not wanting to think about myself at all. Well, how can I realize this desire? It could be that between me and this desire, there are another 80, 100, I don't know how many states that I don't even know, and I don't know through what form of cause and effect I am still supposed to pass before maybe reaching this desire. And what I imagine to myself about what it means to bestow, to be an angel, to be one who desires mercy, chafetz chesed, delights in mercy. From where can I now, when I am not yet in this desire, imagine this desire? It's impossible. They're just words. Therefore, a person should not determine any form for themselves. That this is how I want it to be, it needs to fit myself precisely in such a framework, such boundaries, such a form, you know, it's impossible. It is simply, I don't know, desire is something solid. And to take it and turn it into another desire, it's not in a person's power. We just don't understand how much deeper it is. Therefore, what does remain for us to do is to use all kinds of means so that our desire will change. That's it. And Kabbalah speaks about these means. They are books that awaken the surrounding light, a group that awakens a general deficiency for this, correct guidance, that is all. Certainly, in the end, through the surrounding light, the group and the Rav, what I want is a change in my desire. Because when the desire improves and reaches some better dimension, closer to the truth, then I will feel the truth. According to the desire, I determine my spiritual degree, yes? But I have no possibility of directly influencing the desire. I cannot change it. Only through these means. The group, the Rav, the book.
1: How can I tell what the next stage is that I'm supposed to reach?
0: You never know the next state you're supposed to reach. You'll never know. It is always a surprise. You will never know because between the degrees, between spiritual states, there is always a break. From now until Malchut of Ensof, this break exists each time between one state and the next. We see this with Galgalta and Ab, where although Galgalta underwent refinement, right, and the screen rose to the Pay of Rosh, and seemingly there's nothing and nothing remains of it, afterward the records of Dalet Gimel emerge. These records of Dalet Gimel, although they emerge after the refinement of Galgalta, do not belong to Galgalta. In truth, Malchut of Ensof awakens them. So, when you pass from one state to another, you just realize the reshimon so that it will come into action. You'll realize the record so that it will come into action. The record itself is already inside. You cannot touch it at all. What you do is merely let it now reach realization. That alone. And what is the next reshimo? What's the next record? You have no idea. No idea. Even Galgalta, until it completes its action from above downward through its refinement, it does not think, it does not know, it does not feel, it has no connection whatsoever with the reshimo of Ab, with the record of Ab. And we will learn that the lower spiritual degrees afterward such that there is always a break between the Malchut of the upper one and the Keter of the lower one, which is the inversion of existence and absence. Or as he says, a seed that you put into the ground until a plant grows from it, right? Then it has to rot and needs to rot completely. That is, every degree needs to completely lose its form and exist only as the cause of the next degree. Nothing passes from it to the next degree except for pressing the button, so to speak, that lets the next degree emerge now. That's it. Therefore, every state is a state entirely unto itself, completely separate, like one slice completely cut off from the next, and only at the end of correction, do these slices join together. There's also a transition from state to state, but for our purposes, what I'm saying now is correct. You cannot, with regard to the desire, I'm speaking from the perspective of the desire, not from the perspective of attainment, nor from the perspective of all kinds of other things that already pertain to the feeling, but as far as the desire is concerned, you can never take anything from the previous desire into the present desire or into the next desire. Nothing. Nothing. Each time you receive a reshimo, a record, and the next reshimo in line.
1: Is there such a thing as the collective record of a group, or is it just an environment that enables each one to produce his own records?
0: There is such a concept as a common collective reshimo or record of a group, provided that it's truly a group. Then there is, as with Rabbi Shimon and his group, 10 sfirot, which is one vessel. Without that vessel, the Zohar would not have been revealed. You understand? And we see in the Zohar how either Rabbi Abba or Rabbi Yossi or Rabbi Yehuda speaks about all kinds of discernments, about each and every one and the role each has in revealing the final state. Certainly, if Rabbi Shimon had been alone, he would not have been able to write it. Without Rabbi Abba, he writes that it would have been impossible because of the seemingly external language, so to speak. There are many things involved in this, but even without that, it's simply one vessel. It's 10 students, it's 10 sfirot, it's literally 10. Rabbi Shimon is only the first.
1: What do you need to look for in the group to reach its collective common record?
0: There needs to be a vessel in the group. A group means that each person must have a spiritual role. I hope, with the Creator's help, that the group will truly be built. Whoever enters this group one day, this spiritual group, And it will truly be on condition that each and every person with his character and his spiritual role takes on a particular form of work that is truly characteristic of him. And through connection with several others like him, the vessel will become created. And in this vessel, it will be possible to receive a revelation no less than that of Rabbi Shimon, truly, even the end of correction. All the way to the end. But without such a vessel, there's no point even thinking about anything. Without this vessel, and maybe each person individually can attain something, but not much. In our time, the period has ended, the time has already passed, when there were exceptional individual Kabbalists, when each one separately was the one of his generation, or there were only a few. Now what is needed is work that is truly group work. Bala Sulam writes about that. It is already clear to him that everything depends on the group. He writes that our entire good future depends on this. What about love of friends? Does he write about it for no reason? Does he care whether there is love of friends or not? What matters to him is making corrections that cannot be made without connection, so there is no other way. Right, the connection can be in small groups. It does not have to be such a large group. At least there should be 6, 7, 10 all together. Yes.
1: What is the group's vessel? How is it different to my vessel, let's say, without the group?
0: The group is different from your vessel in that you are small, you are alone, isolated, weak. And if yesterday you could not do anything and today you can do a little more, then all the others work in your place. And suppose everyone is working at 100% with upliftment and awakening and all their strength. Even when everyone is working at 100%, a group does not mean that you gather 10 desires. The spiritual vessel is built from the desire of one toward another. If spirituality is in order to bestow, not to think about myself but about someone else, then when you connect with the friend whom you are thinking about, your desire toward him, not your desire for yourself, that is actually the spiritual vessel. It turns out that if there are 10 people and each one is thinking about reaching spirituality, then they have 10 desires for spirituality. They awaken the surrounding light upon themselves, certainly. But each one awakens his own surrounding light. When they study together, they awaken the surrounding lights upon everyone, even though they're not so connected with one another. But this is still not a spiritual vessel. It is still surrounding light. Instead, a spiritual vessel is a vessel that is built between people, not in each and every person, not in each person's desire, but in the desire between me and you, between you and him, and so on. You understand? That is, it is a vessel that exists between us. If you draw 10 points, then each of them is like a soul. Yes, a root of a soul. Then between these points, draw the vessel. Between the first and the second. Between the second and the third. That is the vessel. So if that's the case, then it's clear that if one person is special, what is called an exceptional individual, then that's fine. He has such a great vessel, and from above he has a role. So he enters spirituality and carries out his role. But if we're talking about the general correction of the souls toward the end of correction, then It is as they say, without a connection between the souls, so that in the space between them, in the relationship between them, the vessel becomes formed, there is nothing to talk about. Student, how do I build this vessel between us?
1: Well, how do you build the vessel? You connect with other people. And slowly, from the desire to reach the goal, you come to feel that you have no alternative but to be connected with them. The thing is, this is not the Creator's desire, this, but this is rather the most proper means by which to reveal that proper desire. As we discussed now in the article, a person needs to constantly reveal a more correct desire. What is a more correct desire? Because the goal appears to us through such words, such forms, completely dissimilar to what it actually is. Meaning, we don't know what to bestow means. We don't know what chafetz chesed, seeking grace, is. We don't know what it means to disconnect from the self. We don't know that. And what we do know is also all a lie. So in order to teach a person, he was given people all around him. And through them, he'll learn how he's opposite to that, and so on. It's like in a laboratory. You can do exercise, conduct experiments, and see the results. And through that you learn how things should be. You have no other alternative. You're not in the spiritual world. You don't know what bestowal means. Instead, you were given here this corporeal world. This world was built in it. In this world, there was built this built-in, this special opportunity, unique opportunity, like in the laboratory, where here you can go and check yourself, examine yourself in all the states before you go to act. To the action itself. So all the people around you and the work, and family, the home, the children, the problems you're given, all of it, it's all there so that if you use it in the right way, you put yourself into a state which is similar to the spiritual state. It helps you build the correct desire for spirituality. With it, you then enter into spirituality, because we don't know what desire I need to have so as to begin to feel spirituality in that desire. I don't know. It appears to me that it's a very strong desire to receive spirituality and it'll be revealed at long last. So I cry, I shout, I have claims to the Creator or requests, but it doesn't move him at all. It doesn't influence him at all. Nobody will receive spirituality through that. You can cry your entire life, you receive nothing, because it's not the same vessel. It's not the right vessel. You can constantly not shout, cry for spirituality, but to try in this world to be very giving, charitable, helping everyone, love all created beings, whatever you want. That also won't help. You won't advance towards spirituality, even a jot. It has nothing to do with the desire you need to have in spirituality. How many people in the world, he writes there, how many people have burned themselves up, entered such great torments in order to discover the drop of unity one time in their life, and what tortures they went through, and what did they do? And none of it availed them. He says that this is to be prideful above all the prideful. That's what they call the Creator. And why? Prideful, that means I have a condition. And if you don't meet that condition, you don't exist. You're not there. You don't exist. You can be somewhere off to the side, not within my field of vision. My field of vision is very, you know, narrow, like a beam of light. And you can be over there to the side in the shade. I don't see you at all in my line of vision. I don't know what's going on with you there. You go through 1,000 incarnations, all sorts of torments and suffering, and you shout to me, I don't know what, but I don't know, I don't feel it. There needs to be a certain match there through the law of equivalence of form, similarity. So we were given this world and everything in it exactly so as to create the initial desire for spirituality in it, in this world. You can see many people sitting and studying. They know exactly everything by heart. They're so immersed in the study. They get nothing from it. And others run around and just, it needs to be exactly according to what you're given. If you go according to your own reason, your own mind, and not what's being advised that you do, if you act according to your own mind, don't come later with complaints. Don't come and complain. What they write to you, it's all written. Follow it exactly. No, you could say I can't. Fine. But then don't come with demands.
0: So what actually, the group is like a laboratory, so I conduct an experiment in the group and then turn to the creator.
1: It's not just the group, that the group is the laboratory. This whole life is like the laboratory. They say it's like a corridor. Right, the time of preparation. What is the time of preparation? If you prepare yourself, preparation, yes. So if you prepare yourself correctly, you continue on. If not, then whenever you do prepare. And they tell you how to make this preparation the quickest. 3 to 5 years and so on, they say.
2: Good.
1: Yes.
0: On the most relevant thing, they actually do not say anything about everything connected with.
1: What do you mean they don't say anything? What they want to say, they say. And what they don't say, they want you to discover through your work. What do you mean?
0: These states, as you describe them, they simply did not go through them. They did not need a group in order to reach spirituality. We need it.
1: Don't be so smart is to say that they didn't go through it because they didn't have a group, because they were unique individuals. A person on a higher degree always knows exactly what you need to go through, although he didn't go through it himself. It doesn't matter. You can always say, Rabbi Shimon went through it, he was Rabbi Shimon, let me be Rabbi Shimon, and then I'll also go through the same thing. Correct, that is true. You're right. His soul, he realized himself as he needed to, as he should have, and you're different. But don't say that when he came to be Rabbi Shimon, not while he was still a baby soiling his diaper, right? When he was Rabbi Shimon, don't say that then he didn't know how you can realize yourself, and he didn't know how to write guidance for you. That's not true, because the higher degree includes the lesser degrees. He reached the higher degree from the root of his soul, but when he's on that higher degree, he already knows everything about what's in the lower degrees. All of them. That's it. And so the Rebbe Rabash also said that they almost didn't have a group. He would say, well, only sometimes there was some kind of, there was a possibility to see, to discover that there is a group. There were times like that. But these were very bad times. He says he wasn't even told that there's a lesson. They were so jealous. You know, they were great people, so they had great jealousy. You understand? Not to tell the friend that today there's a lesson. And with Bala Sulam, a lesson, it's not a simple thing. First of all, you had to pay money, and a lot of money. He said it was like your income in a week or two's income for one lesson. Secondly, it was on occasion, right? They wouldn't know when exactly. And suddenly he says, there is a lesson. He says, I came to Father. I know that he's not, he gets up at 12 a.m., midnight. So I came to him. I come to him because I can't, I don't know, I can't disturb him. So I came to him when I had something urgent. I can go. He's my father, right? I can see him every day. It's not like someone... I opened the door. I thought my father is sitting and studying by himself. I'll ask him a few things and I'll go. I won't disturb him. And suddenly I see everyone seated there studying. And I wasn't told about it. So I sat next to him and I started asking him. And the whole lesson I sort of took for myself. Nobody asked and nobody, you know, I ruined their whole lesson. He told me about that. Yeah, he enjoyed it. You understand? So you had such relationships which weren't so positive sometimes. He told me, I asked if there was a group, really. And he said, not always. There were such times when, yeah, it was like that also. But still, nonetheless, they were special. It was still a time where, you understand, they were all born in the beginning of the 20th century. Duvik Mintzberg, Maud Biklau, and there were great people there. They were great people. Meaning they all entered spirituality. But for us, completely different matter. We are the first generation starting with this more popular method, which this is what it's going to be from now on, and we have no alternative. We will discover in a few years' time, there is no alternative. Okay. What?
0: What does it mean in our method? What we had that we should work on the quality of the goal and after that on...
1: The quality of the goal, that means that it's not the desire that's important, but the quality of the desire is what's important. You know, he gives this as an example about a baby standing in the street, shouting, you know, a child of 5 or 6. Does anyone pay much attention? I think everyone passed by him. Maybe some auntie there comes to him. Why are you crying? Poor baby. Good boy, and so on. Why do people not relate to him? Don't notice him. Are they all heartless, cruel people? It's a little child. Well, because they know it's for nothing. It's for nothing. In a moment's time, he'll be running around, forgetting about it entirely, as if it never existed. Right? So we, who understand that, relate to him in that way. It's not that we don't love children. It's simply that a desire which isn't real, nobody pays attention to it, even in our world. That's it. What we want to say about each other all the time, that his desire is false. He's just shouting for no reason. That his, what his inner desire is and what he expresses outwardly, that's false. They're not the same thing. We always blame people of that. Look at the politicians, the thieves, the government, doesn't matter who. With our tongues, we only speak of one thing. We will say one thing, that your inner desire and the external desire that you show aren't the same. That's it, that's all, nothing more. So, to reach the smallest desire, but directed exactly towards the Creator, as he says in page 64 in the letters, that I and him and the path of the Torah are the same exact thing as one. That's important. It doesn't matter to me if I'm in the beginning of the path, the end, the middle. I'm already aiming towards the goal. I have a part of the truth. But this part, it might be small, but it's real. And it's not a great big desire which might be false. Then it's worse. I'm worse. It's better not to have such a desire. So first of all, a person has to take care of his honesty, the truthfulness of his desire, and then the magnitude of it. That's why one who shouts, it's not exactly obvious what he's shouting about. You understand? First, we need to check what he's shouting about, from what point in the heart he's shouting, and then we can discuss it. And we can talk about something. Therefore, the quality of the desire, its truthfulness, what exactly it's aimed towards. That's the important part. So what if you have a big cannon, but you're not aiming towards the goal exactly? Then what? All these things are not... And this is the problem, that we can't exactly take care of the quality of the desire, because that demands that we be connected to thoughts of bestowal. And so we were given in this world, the group and the society and this whole world, where we exist in some kind of imaginary space, a simulation. And here we can build some attitude, some regard from all of our false data, a regard towards spirituality which is as true and truthful as possible. It's like you're given some toy gun or something, and you shoot these little plastic balls or I don't know what, yes. And if you can do that, then you're allowed to handle real weapons.
0: We in the group, how can we do it? We take the group as a means, and now we begin to work. And with the dissemination too, we want to take dissemination as a means. Not to do dissemination just for the sake of dissemination. We want to use it, but we don't know how to combine our group work with dissemination.
1: All right, these are very specific issues. I don't understand how it relates to what I talked about, but...
0: No, it's...
1: Why is it important what exactly you do in the group, what you engage in? We're talking about quality and how these things should be aimed towards the goal. The goal meaning equivalence of form with the Creator. And not the... whether it be dissemination or writing or publishing and so on. How does that matter? Okay. Well, yes.
0: How is it possible in any case to know if you're working on the true work, that it'll lead us to that genuine point? What you said now.
1: You cannot know in your current state where your path leads. You don't know. You don't know. Very simply, I'll tell you from my life what I experienced. I worked in the Air Force. With the airplane, you know, when it's on the ground, it doesn't know where north is, south is, it doesn't know where it is. It's a piece of metal. And it doesn't know, turn it this way, that way, it doesn't know anything. Same thing with the ship on the sea. So you have the gyro. It's not changing. You need to catch some point, whatever it may be, and you check towards that point always. So then you can say this is north, this is south, doesn't matter, but it needs to be constant. What does it mean, a constant? That you can always measure that thing, that point didn't change too. Meaning it's something that's certainly constant. So you need to set it to something that's certainly constant and can be the North Star, right? How do I check this? I'm in a state where I'm with my eyes shut, on all sides, shut your eyes, and on all sides, an abyss. One step you take forward, you fall, and you're standing on a cliff's edge somewhere, right? And there's only this very narrow road path in one direction, but you can't see it. You're in complete darkness, total darkness, and you're given some instrument with which you can calculate where that road is. You can't see your own feet. This path you don't see, but you look at this device, this instrument, and with it you can calculate where the road is, where the path is. How do you calculate? If it's me and the creator and the goal are all together, then I need to combine all these factors together. If I combine them together, then I will see that road. Then I will take a step and not fall into the abyss. So we're told this. You don't know how to do this. You have a group, though. You have a guide, and you have the study. Through these things, you keep making that calculation, and you will see that then you will advance correctly and not fall into the abyss. That's it. Meaning, this is the device by which you can tell that you are taking the next step correctly, the correct next step. If you don't make your next step according to this device, you don't even feel that you fell. You don't even know if you fell or not. It's even worse than, you know, in life. That's it. And if you take the right steps, step by step, how many steps you're not told, but in general, these steps are called the time of preparation. Go through that correctly, and then you will enter a state called spirituality. That's it. So each time you need to examine how to take the right step next, and not make a step, not take a step before you do that, before you calculate. Otherwise, that's why it's written, it's preferable to sit and not act. If he sat and did not perform the commandment, he didn't transgress. It's written that one who didn't transgress, it's as though he observed a commandment. Right? So it's better not to run around and do things in haste in spirituality. Meaning in your decisions. Use various means, run around, and yes, but in the actual inner spiritual decision, there you have to calculate in a very exact way.
0: I'd say it's clear that there are three means. There's the book, there's the Rav, and there's the group. Let's say, regarding the book, it's clear to me what I need to do, for example. Well, I'm not sure. What you said might also be clear. I try. What's not clear, first of all, is regarding the group. Where is the group in this picture? How can I check through the group whether I'm taking the next step correctly? That's the first question.
1: It's according to the group that it's the easiest to tell if I'm taking the right steps or not.
0: So how?
1: According to what Bala Sulam and Labash write about the group. Even if you're not in your desires in the same state they say you should be, but you already know that you're not there in that desire. So you know that you're already heading in the right direction. So the next step you take will be the right step. It doesn't matter what state I'm in. Bad or good, it's the direction that matters, you understand? That's the issue of quality. It's the direction that matters. And then a person shouldn't be sorry about, I feel bad, I'm still wicked. No, he just needs to orient himself towards the Creator. You have North, and we're done. If you don't have it, everything else is worthless.
0: Other than that, what's a spiritual decision? It's a little bit unclear. What's a spiritual decision that we don't need?
1: The spiritual decision means that before I'm certain that my desire is the most spiritual in my current state, meaning truly interpreted correctly in order to bestow towards the Creator, before I know that, I don't act on it. I clarify it, I scrutinize it, and I don't allow myself to, how to say, to lie to myself, saying that I'm doing the right thing. The issue is, a person feels that he lacks confidence in what he's doing, and he knows that all the things he's doing are artificial. And if he knows that, this is a very good indication that he is in truth. You don't need to write this down, Zion. This you don't write. This is...
0: Share your impressions from the lesson and what we're taking from it in, to realize in the team.
1: Yes, so the lesson dealt with the right desire, how to find the right desire, how to find it in all the desires that exist, how to hone it. I've talked about the lack, how we advance from lack, and there's a break between degrees, gap, and we have the means that we work with, the Rav, the group, the books, that help us hone the desire and scrutinize it throughout the path.
2: Rav talked about Bala Sulam. He explained how Bala Sulam would take a lesson, and it would cost like the salary of a week or two just to be a lesson. It was so expensive. Turns out that the lessons were so precious. Whoever knew that it was so important had to pay 1,000, 1,200 such fees that require a person to have such importance for one to pay like this.
3: There are a few very important emphases that he gave, such as that the kli has to be each time similar to bestowal, has to be to undergo this inner scrutiny. And towards the end, Rav said to always check, how do I make the right step? He spoke about the quality of the goal, of the desire, that this is what's important, that this is what we need to each time examine.
2: Another thing that took me was that the matter of that the group is not desires that you collect, but desires that we create in relation to one another. And it's something that once in a while we need to remind ourselves with.
3: Yes, we must not do any step before we make a calculation. There's an abyss in every direction. There's a very narrow path we need to locate, and it's otherwise great darkness, and we have to make the calculation before any step, and it's a practical thing that reminds us about the intention. Secondly, is that we need to reach the understanding that without the group, we cannot get anywhere. It's always an abyss.
2: To continue that point, Rav said that if me and the goal together, I mean, I have to combine all these things together. If I combine them, I'll see this path and I'll make a step and not fall to the abyss. Before that, he said, you can't influence the desire directly. I can't change it. Only with these means, Rav, group, and books.
3: What I'm taking from this lesson is that we are in darkness. We don't see that we're in darkness. There's always some force shining on us, as if giving us the force to make an action. And this feeling that we are in darkness and that we have to aim ourselves towards the group, the books, everything we hear that will have the correct deficiency. And now it's all darkness. We need a deep scrutiny, inner observation, and the right tendency of the heart, and requests and prayers from the Creator. And not to forget that the quality, the direction, is what's important. And not how what I feel with my heart, good or bad, that's nonsense.
2: Towards the end of the lesson, Rav said that until I scrutinize my spiritual path and what's preferred to do in the next step, it's best not to do anything. Before that, he talked about making a calculation and then to take a step. He said, even to the point where it's best to sit and not do anything if you don't know. And then on the topic of this article, that a person can read it, can call upon the Creator many times and think that he's calling upon him in truth, but he's calling him with falsehood, and he's going in the wrong direction, the opposite direction. So how much weight they put on the intention.
3: The whole matter is the matter of intention. Like a friend said, the action is the intention.
2: Shai writes us immediately, we have a laboratory that we can work on how the spiritual works, and we have great gratitude for this.
3: We'll move to the next part of the lesson, and first we'll sing a song together.

0: You can see how many tables they're taking up here. And also our young friends are coming on Fridays. And we are continuing the article, Peace in the World. And the article, Peace in the World, we studied a very long article. It's not short. We learned many parts of it so far. Hence, we will open with a clip number 4. And immediately after that, we'll enter and remember what we studied in the previous lesson, and we'll continue onwards, and we'll follow Baal HaSulam, just like we learned now from what we heard in the lesson. We'll get there. We'll get to where Baal HaSulam is writing this from. So let's not forget the main thing. Let's see the clip, please.
1: Baal HaSulam told us in the peace article that we do this by knowing who we are and what we are. By uniting together, then this whole infinite space can be attained in a very simple way. It's not out there somewhere. It lies in the connection between us. When I am going to get to know the second and the third and the fourth person to bestow to them, this is something a bit strange to us, but notice what dimension we're talking about, that I'm going to know others to bestow to them. By that, I begin to expand in this infinite space. So then I begin to acquire this volume. Why? Because this whole volume was made by the light, by a bestowal. And then if I wish to receive that quality of bestowal, then I now fill that space the light has built, and I already control it. Everything happens here within. How do I come to this influence to absorb, to perceive this force of bestowal? I come to that by connection with the other souls. And therefore, he told us that for that we have either the true knowledge of the other souls and how to connect with them, or we try to do that in the intermediate attributes, which are mercy, justice, and truth, and we can't get there by these intermediate attributes. We rather reach a crisis, this kind of general destruction that begins in our days. We still don't know it. We escape it. But he says that ultimately we'll recognize we have no choice but to reach bestowal and connection between us. Like it or not, there is a path of light, a path of suffering in that, and ultimately we come to a completion. Therefore, he told us here that the life conditions of the last generation will be like these correct qualities, that we're all similar to the Creator. In our world, we have to reach such a state where the relationship between us are like the quality of the Creator to bestow.
0: Yes, Rav tells us from all kinds of angles, he grasps this point where we get to know the other souls and we connect to them, and that we have no choice. Eventually, we have to reach bestowal and connection between us, like it or not. That's maybe the difference between the path of Torah and the path of suffering. We are here, all those who are here together with us in the whole world, Kli, our friends who want to reach bestowal and aspire for it and ask for it. And that's why this is what we come to as well. And in the last lesson, we learned about the measure of singularity. Baal HaSulam mentioned it in the beginning of the article and said that it's the one that, in the very beginning of the article, he talked about how this is what blemishes the ability to reach the truth. He defined the truth as that feeling, that state where all of us know their roles, each knows his role in the whole system and operates for the system, not for himself. But we have this measure called singularity.

0: entirety. And where does it come from? It comes from the Creator being one. And just like phase one that was created immediately, and it's at its end felt the giver and wanted to be like him, in the same way, like the records of the four phases of direct light, even though we're disconnected between us and there's no connection between the Creator, between us and the Creator in this world that Rav defined yesterday as a dream, or even a dream within a dream, to that extent. So nevertheless, we have within us this measure of singularity, but in its opposite form, meaning each of us feels himself as the center of the world, and the whole world was meant to serve him. And this is the opposite form than that of the Creator. In our corrected state, where this singularity measure will come to be expressed in such a way where each will feel his natural ability from the quality bestowed to serve everyone and not himself. So he calls this, it's the same coin, it's the opposite form, the other side of the coin. Because we have the corruption in us, it seems like the world has been here to serve me, and in our corrected state, which we will reach 100%, we'll come to a state where each feels his singularity and how he, in his singular way, unique way, serves all of society and doesn't care for himself whatsoever. And in the end of the last paragraph of the part that we read last time in the last lesson, he says that when we get to the highest point of those degrees, we will all serve in our singularity only in the form of bestowal to one another, to others. And here he says it's best to reflect and copy our existing life to be as a coveted state that we want to reach and try to come there. Again, from that point, he doesn't talk about from the point of communism and the kibbutz and other places where let's be together and it'll be good for us. It's not to connect between us so that we'll get along in society. That failed, and also Baal HaSulam writes all articles of why it will fail. But when we want to reach that measure of singularity, like the Creator, just to invert it from self-use to use in relation to the society, it will succeed because it's a spiritual reason, and we want to reach adhesion to the Creator with it. And here we'll come to the paragraph where we're going to read today, called The Conditions of Life in the Last Generation. That's what we're going to read today. The Conditions of Life in the Last Generation. You'll find it in the article Peace in the World under the writings of Baal HaSulam. And we will read now this paragraph, this subheading in the 10, so take about 4 minutes, The Conditions of Life in the Last Generation. A 10 who finished reading, before the time is up, can discuss what they took out of it. Again, The Conditions of Life in the Last Generation, 4 minutes, please.
1: ראשית, צריך כל אחד להבין היטב ולהסביר לסביבה שלו אשר שלום החברה שהיא שלום המדינה ושלום העולם.
0: The condition of life in the last generation. First, everyone must thoroughly understand and explain to his surroundings that the well-being of society, which is the well-being of the state and the well-being of the world, are completely interdependent. As long as the laws of society are not satisfactory to each and every individual in the state, and leave a minority that is dissatisfied with the government of the state, that minority conspires under the government of the state and seeks to overthrow it.
2: If its power is not sufficient to fight the government of the state face to face, it will seek to overthrow it indirectly, such as by inciting countries against each other and bringing them to war, for it is natural that at wartime there will be many more dissatisfied people with whom they will have hope to achieve the critical mass to overthrow the government of the state and establish a new leadership that is convenient for them. Thus, the well-being of the individual is a direct cause for the well-being of the state.
0: Furthermore, if we take into consideration that always existing part in the state for whom war is their craft, and their every hope of success, such as professional soldiers and suppliers of ammunition, who are always a very prominent minority in terms of social quality, and if we add to them the dissatisfied minority from the current laws, then at any given moment, you have a vast amount of people craving war and bloodshed.
2: Thus, peace in the world and peace in the country are interdependent. Hence, we necessarily find that even that part of the state which is currently satisfied with life, who are the nimble and the clever, they still have a lot to be concerned about for the safety of their lives due to the tensions with those who strive to overthrow them. If they understood the value of peace, they would be happy to adopt the conduct of life in the last generation, for all that a man has will he give for his life.
0: Bala Sulam writes here and explains why in every scenario we're in a problem. The conditions are set for war here no matter how you spin it. There's too many people with an interest for it, too many people who benefit from it and can be spun and exploited for there to be war. And the peace in the world depends on our pausing it, on our breaking it.
2: Since it has to do with singularity, a point of singularity of each and every person, we read that until it works 100% towards bestowal, if it has even just a slight tendency towards self-benefit, then again, there will be those who want to make wars, and a person has to scrutinize his point of singularity until peace in the world will come this way. Okay, friends, we will soon enter a lesson with Rav about this part of the article. Before that, we'll just kind of browse through, scan through the words and abbreviate what's written here for those for whom the language is a bit difficult. So first, Baal Shalom says that each one should understand and also explain to his environment that the well-being of society, which is the well-being of the state and the world, depend on each other completely. And if in the society there will be one individual left unsatisfied, there will always be a mess. To this he adds that the dissatisfied people are always joined by those who have an interest to mess things up because they benefit something from that. Then it turns out that society is always in a kind of a blender. Always someone doesn't feel good, is not happy, someone has an interest that is not being met, and then he'll strive to create some revolution that will lead him to a better state, seemingly. The nimble and the wise that we talked about throughout the whole article meet us here again. In every state, in every regime, in every social structure, the nimble and the clever somehow find a way. But he says here, Baal Sulam, that there's no reason to be calm, even if you're nimble or clever, because the dissatisfied ones will always have a negative thought about you, how to overthrow you. And so he offers at the last sentence, look at the last words, that anyone who will not give for his soul, meaning that no one can feel stable where he is, even if he's in the top of the pyramid, seemingly. Nothing will assure you the good that you think you have in your hands if below you there are people that are unhappy. And this raises a big question. How do we build such a connection socially? Doesn't matter in what circle, from the smallest, which is the 10, throughout the whole society of ours, Bnei Baruch, and the whole nation and the world, ultimately all created beings, which gives each individual in it a feeling that he's in a perfect state, not less. So now we'll enter a lesson with Rav, and we'll try to receive light, upper light, from the Kabbalist who sees the complete system that will project upon us and open in our mind and heart and soul new pathways, more advanced forms of relationships. Let's watch clip number one.
0: First, everyone must thoroughly understand and explain to his surroundings that the well-being of society, which is the well-being of the state and the well-being of the world, are completely interdependent. As long as the laws of society are not satisfactory to each and every individual in the state, and leave a minority that is dissatisfied with the government of the state, that minority conspires under the government of the state and seeks to overthrow it.
2: Meaning there can be no wholeness in the states, in the society, the world, if even one person, and even a little bit, is dissatisfied. And anything but a perfect state. We're talking about systems that are in general, all systems that are global integral systems. The state of an integral system, we don't understand how interdependent, how interconnected it is with thousands and thousands of connections. Each one in a global system exists in everyone. This is called incorporation. And everyone exists in each and every one. This is like a holographic picture that if you take a piece of that picture, you see all the details in that element as well. It's like seeing some object from afar. So we grasp it, we don't see all its details, but it's always whole. That's how it is in spirituality. There is such a law that there is no little in spirituality, meaning you cannot cut off spirituality. You can't take a piece out of it. You always take all of it, but at a small scale. Like without my glasses, I can see a meter away from me. With the glasses, I can see 100 meters. With a binoculars, I can see a kilometer away. But I always see one whole reality. It's always whole. And therefore, we have to understand that now, when this globalization becomes revealed between us, the connection between us, it's a new condition that appears. It's total incorporation of everyone and everyone. And we will have to reach the complete, final completion that it's impossible that someone will have something that makes him unsatisfied. Now, this is a condition that is hard to imagine, but he's talking about a law that there will be no well-being of society until we get there. So look at what path lies ahead of us. Even though it's not that long or difficult path, the fact that we've developed for thousands of years was a development by our ego. We haven't developed from above by the light, rather, but from below by our egoistic urges. And that's why everything was so difficult and took so long and brought so much suffering to build something, to reveal something, organize something. It's thousands of systems and years, thousands of years. But if we draw the light that changes us, the action of the light is immediate. And here, only a desire for it to happen, and it happens. It's a wonder. It's a force from above, from a higher degree. And therefore, we can't imagine to ourselves how much even though we're talking about conditions that, how could it be? Love thy neighbor as thyself, taking everyone into account, everyone takes everyone else into account. Where can this be in our world? A person doesn't even care about his own family in our times. He doesn't feel them as close. How can this be? So, again, we don't understand. Comes a force from above, and from with one little action, it does it. Just does it. That's it. Like anything that appears to us from above, and we are unaware of it a moment before. So don't try to compare our egoistic development over thousands of years and the development that now happens by the light. That was egoistic development by our forces from below, and this will be development by the light from above. And therefore, within a short time, still it takes time, the person needs to get used to it, to understand something, to whether he's capable or not doesn't matter, but to somewhat understand, get closer to that, and certainly things happen, can happen fast. And so Balasam tells us, and besides him, all the recent Kabbalists, and even from the time of the prophets, it is written that we are in a generation which is the last generation, and it needs to happen within one generation. So as much as it seems to us strange and unrealistic, by the light, it happens immediately.
0: If its power is not sufficient to fight the government of the state face to face, it will seek to overthrow it indirectly, such as by inciting countries against each other and bringing them to war. For it is natural that at wartime there will be many more dissatisfied people with whom they will have hope to achieve the critical mass to overthrow the government of the state and establish a new leadership that is convenient for them. Thus, the well-being of the individual is a direct cause for the well-being of the state.
2: Perhaps we don't see this right away. Maybe we see some people getting laid off their work or something else. So how much they do in the world. But ultimately, it happens like this, that if not in the same generation, then we saw this by the slow egoistic development. We see that ultimately, the negative forces that are dissatisfied, they gradually increase, and then they set up all kinds of systems that ultimately are poised to break the old systems, whether it's in a diplomatic way or through war, through force. But that's how it happens. And we now need to take into account that in our world, unlike it was before, throughout history, through the ego, when we've developed in this detachment from each other, now the system of our interconnection becomes revealed, and that's a much bigger problem, that if someone is unhappy, then his dissatisfaction permeates me, and it begins to eat at me. It begins to reveal all kinds of problems in me. Suddenly I become sick, or I'm unhappy with what I have, and why? I have everything I need. Why? Why does something happen to me with my kids, my family, with the climate that affects everyone, and so forth? We don't understand how much the dissatisfied part. And dissatisfied, it could be while they have everything they need, or if they really lack things and feel bad. But any part that didn't receive completion disturbs everyone, especially in our time where we have this integral, complete incorporation that becomes increasingly revealed. So, in such a generation, we mustn't think that we can reach good life individually. That protectionism, like meaning isolationism between the countries, or could help anyone. No one. It's just short-sightedness that all the leaders have, thinking that we can care about my country and he'll care about his country, and what do we care? It's just global short-sightedness. But from that, many blows will become revealed. That is what might happen now in various countries, that following the crisis, they want to separate from each other. So instead of moving towards correction, they are moving towards war. And looking at how they're developing weapons, the world is now developing 4 times more weapons than in years before. So we have to very quickly reveal the wisdom of Kabbalah and show that even thinking not in the direction that nature demands us of connection and reciprocity is destructive. All the more so, the negative actions that will lead us to the goal in a very difficult, tough way through wars and destruction. And in the wisdom of Kabbalah, in our dissemination, we have to make sure that each one will feel that he can be complete and whole by this method. And then certainly, by that, we come to a state where the world can achieve wholeness. So again, I say, dissemination of our method, that there is a force in the world by which we can correct the world. And disseminating this method, as unrealistic as it seems, it's the only thing that can do something here. Because even after wars, Bala Sulam writes, after all the troubles and destruction and an ocean of just suffering, you still won't be able to reveal the method from the troubles themselves, to the method of how to correct the world. You'll just be immersed in evil beyond your head. But it has to be revealed from how we received it from the revelation in Babylon and so on and so forth. We'll come to understand it through the troubles, but to reveal the wisdom itself just from troubles, we won't be able to, because it's against our nature. It's so opposite to our nature that we cannot reveal it. Therefore, there were all kinds of smart people, mystics, and people who thought that they discovered the wisdom of Kabbalah. They didn't. They kind of got closer to it. But to really, truly discover it, you can't, because you can't reveal the opposite system from within the ego. And therefore, we have no choice. As much as we can, we need to disseminate the wisdom of Kabbalah. And from the other hand, the world will suffer in order to better understand us.
0: For the time being, until we reach that state, there's a process. People, each goes here to work. And I'm saying, from the wisdom of Kabbalah, still in this process, can we do something? Or is until we reach attainment, there's no chance of coming out in a good way?
2: Good. It's a good question. We studied the wisdom of Kabbalah for a few years, and still that world is hidden from us, even though we understand how great is this wisdom, the mind of it, the logic of it, the principles of it, everything kind of becomes clearer and we better understand this world from what we study. Even before revealing the spiritual world, we better understand where we are. It's all great. But how many years are already in that, and then humanity has to go through the same? No. There's a difference between the particular and the collective. We are the particular. The humanity is the collective. And what happens is that if you just begin this direction in the whole of humanity, to reveal the method to want to find the solution in this direction, everything will start changing already. It's like with a child. I usually give this example. It's like a bad child who doesn't want to listen to their to his parents, but he starts agreeing with them all of a sudden. He's still doing what he's doing, but they begin to identify that he becomes better. He's improving. He's tired of being violent. He understands he can better, can gain more this way. He becomes more disciplined. And so they start treating him differently. So all that's needed from you is a small tendency to want to balance yourself with nature. And then already nature's attitude to you, the whole of reality, its attitude to you will change. You'll begin to change. You'll begin to feel how these things change for the better. You'll be encouraged. Therefore, it's important for us to disseminate as much as possible, and that will change things.
0: What gratitude, what a privilege to hear from our Rav such exalted matters. He tells us that we're going in the path of the particular. That's why we have work. For humanity, it'll come in a different way. They'll reach the same attainment, the same achievements, in a different way. But there's a difference between the path of the particular and the path of the collective. And there's a very central matter here that we want to do a workshop about. That's why we will read excerpt number one here. Yes? We're going to read a paragraph, if someone's not satisfied, Rav's words. He says, if someone's not satisfied, then his lack of satisfaction penetrates me, starts eating away at me, and to reveal in me all kinds of problems. Suddenly I begin to be sick or not be satisfied with what I have, and I don't understand why things are bad for me. If I have all the good, why are things happening to me? For example, with the children, with family, with the climate that's impacting everyone, and so on. We don't understand to what extent that part which is dissatisfied, and it's not important if he has all the good or really feels bad. If he didn't receive wholeness, a true completion, to the extent of how much he influences everyone. So we want to enter our first workshop on this today. Let's give examples in which a dissatisfied part influences the whole system. Let's give examples where a dissatisfied part impacts the whole system. We've got 5 minutes.
2: I saw a great example for that in the Army Reserves. The new people came who didn't know the veteran people, and they felt like they are not getting the same treatment, and they were unhappy. And from the side, looking at it, even though I thought that they're wrong, they are used to other things, and here it's a different behavior. Still, it didn't matter. Their dissatisfaction influenced everyone and changed the atmosphere for everyone and made it so that not everyone came later, and there was a bad feeling, and people were missing, and so it's a real example.
0: You can look at all the complex systems that depend on many parts. We see it even in the cells that are in our body. If there's a part that can't find peace or completion or a quiet place and he's lacking something, it completes itself by taking from the body, like cancer. And then it harms the body, and so on and so forth. But this is all systems, living systems, mechanical systems, everything. Everything needs to be in wholeness, completion, and then you have a healthy body.
2: An average person today has 80 or 90% of good things that he can enjoy. He lacks like one or two desires. It becomes his main thing. His world is dark, and he's already crying and is unhappy. So one dissatisfied desire can ruin his day, and a person can be bothered all day for it. And he has, even though he has 80 or 90% that he can bless for.
0: I don't know, I'm weak with examples. I don't know. Yesterday we had a discussion with Rani, who didn't come today. He was sick after our conversation. I don't know why. With Ofer, there was a very uplifting conversation. And probably everything is connected to everything. I don't know how exactly, but the truth, it's not interesting to us how. As long as we are with the whole heart determined together.
2: Yeah, there's always people who are dissatisfied because there's always someone who succeeds more, someone less, and you can't find equality between everyone. One wants to get what the other one has, and these gaps that he wants to tries to complete these gaps, and so in the meantime, he suffers.
0: Our influence upon one another is very powerful. There are examples where you enter the room and you can immediately start feeling that if there's a good atmosphere or a lowly atmosphere. I was reminded with the example that Rob said that he was an insurance agent, and there was a lecture with 80 people, and everyone was very convinced until one rose and started to ask questions and truly spoiled it for everyone, and no one bought the insurance. So, yes, our influence upon one another is very powerful and meaningful. And
2: yes, there are abundant examples. We are for years in something that for me, and you know, in the building, someone's not happy, turn the whole building upside down. In every area in life you see it, and you say, well, but people have everything, how could it be that they get bitter because of that and they can't overcome that? It's amazing. It's so true what Rav just talked about.
0: Yes, when we see the world outside and how we're built, we're always looking to receive, and it's the opposite of that. Yes, I think this is an example that it's easier to understand. We heard nice examples from the friends as well. Because from the side of the corruption, it's easy to understand. You can identify with the fact that something is hard or someone's dissatisfied, then you can corrupt it for everyone. It's clear to us all. Now we'll see it from the side of the correction. Rav says in excerpt number 2. It's a little bit more precise from the side of the correction. On our side, it's enough to have a small inclination to want to balance ourselves with nature, and then already the relation of nature and the whole of reality towards us will begin to change. Each of us will start feeling like things are improving, and he will receive a testimony. A testament. And therefore, it's important to disseminate this as much as possible, and in this general feeling and this understanding, it will change. This is a feeling where you really start to correct, and it's interesting because when you have a whole system that's corrected, it's clear, then each feels himself within the system, each is part of the system influences everyone, and everyone's in wholeness. When it's broken, it's also clear. Each wants for himself. What I have, I don't care about others. Take as much as possible, swallow. These are clear rules. We all know those. But what's that situation where the system starts to become corrected? How is that felt? And that's what we're going to talk about now in our second workshop. And the question is like this. The system is perfect. It's a corrupted system is blemished. How can a small tendency towards balancing nature cause a change for the good in the whole system? Again, from what we heard from Rav's words now, a corrected system is perfect. A corrupted system is blemished. How can a small tendency towards balance in nature cause a change for the good in all the system? In the whole system.
3: Yes, it's our responsibility to make this small step towards balance with nature. Because we are the head, we are the head for all of humanity. It's like all of us are one body, and the body just follows the head. So one step in this direction, if we start doing that, we'll see how it reverberates around the world.
0: Bala Sulam explained that the corruption and the correction are in the same root of singularity. And the moment the person feels this singularity in its corrected form, he can't not be amazed by it. He can't not be conquered after it, just to want to go with it. Just like we are with Rav, we heard him speaking from that place of singularity, and we're with him. That's the correction.
2: So we have to understand that each and every one is a cell in the general body. It's in reality, and if he makes any kind of change in the body, that of course the body naturally heals and everything becomes better for everyone. So it's just you have to see that you are the broken cell, that you have no eyes, that you're seeing the body through the wrong eyes, as if you have to open your eyes, love the other cells, the body, and in this tendency of the heart, you'll enliven reality and the whole body. Everything depends on you.
0: A person who is somewhat privileged with shifting himself to the scale of merit, then he impacts the whole environment. He doesn't bother the people of Israel. He can only give a good example to the friends around him. Only good things.
2: Yes, if we're talking about good, then we are emotional beings. We feel. The more we try to be together, to be one, as a group, as a ten, as the Israeli kli or the world kli, then we feel that our heart is whole. When we somewhat move away, we feel uncomfortable, as we heard, problems with the kids, with this, with that. And so, that's it. So, taste and see.
4: כן, מערכת מושלמת, שזה בא מתוך החיבור.
0: It's a perfect system that comes from connection. Every step we take ahead, it gives a better attitude to the whole world, which is in a much better state than it was before, where all the generations followed the ego, and that's what advanced them, and in such a way that it's if we do a connection, this brings a certain satisfaction and fulfillment in the friend's desire, and that will bring forth some form of advancement to the form of life. It brings them more balance, and it's better.
1: כן, יש הרבה באוכלוסייה שרוצים חיבור ושיהיה טוב, ויש הרבה כאלה.
2: There are many in the population that want connection and good, and we too should live in some integrality, but the small tendency, I think, is the is our need to work with the light, like he said in part of the lesson, that the light will make the correction, because when you come to talk about connection and that we have all the resources in the world to provide for humanity, it's like, you know, a drop of paint in a pool. You won't see the whole pool getting colored because there's so many desires there anyway. And so our main tendency is to work with the light towards all of humanity. Friends, we are moving forward towards a common scrutiny through questions and answers and prayers. So anyone who has a question about something in the lesson so far, the words of Baal Sulam, the words of Rav, you're invited. Chaim from Tel Aviv, our dear brother, please.
0: Good morning. I look at the article, it's genius. How our sages thought about this tens and hundreds of years ago, but I'm trying to see in our ten, in our group, in our family even, the advancement is almost minuscule. For years we engaged in dissemination, discussion circles in Tel Aviv and workshops and bringing more students in, and but you don't see that inversion point, that light that Rav talks about, where suddenly the light will fall upon us. Now we believe in it, and that's why we're here. But come on, tell me that's happening tomorrow. I'm really begging you.
2: It's written that it's not up to you to finish the job, and you are not exempt to be rid of it. So if it was a craft that happens by human strength and human understanding, then we would be able to use any earthly project, to do it like in any earthly project, and put some key results and milestones and see how much we advance or not and what else we need to correct. But this is the kind of craft or work that is impossible with the human strength. Let's go a bit deeper into this. How can we make it so that every individual will feel whole, satisfied, in wholeness? You can't even imagine such a thing. And at the same time, the other individual next to him also has to feel whole, complete, satisfied, in wholeness. Think about it. In any system of relationship, it happens in our life. We see it in our life, from the couples to the global system. Wherever there is more than one, we don't see that we're on our way to such a thing, or that it's even possible. We don't even have the beginning to imagine such a situation. Why? Because a fulfillment that is truly whole is only the light. Wholeness is, there's only one, not two.
0: It's truly logical. The system, the method is so logical and so right. You hear these matters, they're so real, and really, there's all the logic in the world, and we're not capable of doing it alone without the help of the light of the Creator. It's truly strange that we're not capable.
2: Maybe it's not that strange. Maybe it's the most reasonable. that on our own we can't. But if we accumulate together, remember, Rabash writes, in everyone there are sparks, sparks of love of others. But the spark cannot ignite the light of love that will light in the whole body. That's why they agreed that by their connection together, from all the sparks together, there will be one big flame. So what perhaps exists in this flame? Maybe there's prayer in it. Maybe there's a cry in it that the light will come and arrange what we

0: can't. But to form this common deficiency, this is up to us. Rav emphasized it in the lesson we saw. The action of the light is immediate, and here we only need a desire for it to happen, and it happens. So if we go back to your initial words, we see that we invest and this and that, and what seems to needs to come doesn't come. That's another question, if we really know what needs to come and in what way. Because our rulers are not really calibrated. But the action of the light is immediate, and we just need a desire for it to happen. And the creator of salvation is a blink of an eye. This is what Rabash answered Rav when he answered that question. Penny joins another penny until there's a great amount. Thank you, dear friend. French, please.
1: Yeshela be French.
0: Any question from French?
2: Moussa, vas-y, micro.
3: Probably la internet. Question,
4: la question est la suivante. Bonjour, les amis.
5: Hello, friends.
4: Même les personnes satisfaites de leur situation ne peuvent pas vivre en sécurité.
5: Maïma Targoum. What about translation?
3: Why?
5: Did you understand what he said?
3: Why people unsatisfied cannot live?
5: למה אנשים לא שלא מרוצים לא יכולים להיות לחיות בביטחה?
6: כי הם לא מרוצים. מידת הייחודיות
5: שלהם. Because they're not satisfied. Their measure of singularity is not corrected. And because they're certain that they're correct, and they're certain that they're saving the society, the country, the humanity, and are demanding justice or equality or all kinds of things, which are against those who are diligent and strong, who manufacture a certain reality. So they're certain that they're right. They don't think that they're doing it for themselves. They're simply certain that they're doing it for the sake of some exalted goal. And that's why they're dissatisfied. They don't agree, and they will never agree. And we see this in each and every society throughout history. And why? Because, and it also connects to what Chaim asked earlier, because our goal in this world is not to get along between us. That's not the goal. The fact that images around us were arranged for us, seemingly, it's characters, it's images. Each person within him, all of reality is there, and he needs to reach wholeness in this reality, and this reality, this wholeness is the quality of bestowal, to be bestowal. And because it's that way, no other solution is found, and we will never be calm from wars and struggles and everything that Baal HaSulam is describing until we reach a state in which we are all are in order to bestow. And to reach that, we need the light. And for us to feel the necessity for the light, we need to go through this entire path. All the attempts to reach peace and wholeness between us in order to understand that we can't, that it's impossible, there's no solution. Every revolution that was, we were certain that here, oh, we got rid of all those who were corrupt, we cut their heads off. Every revolution had its own characteristics. And after a while, those who did the revolution behaved worse than those that they rose up against. And humanity learned this already. Meaning the solution between us is for us to have it to be comfortable and pleasant in the connection between us, it would not happen. Because it also never happened. However, we need the light so that our nature will change. We need to be partners to the change in this nature so that we will want the measure of singularity in us to work in the opposite direction. Not in order to receive, but in order to bestow. And if it won't happen, wars will continue and struggles will continue. And we don't want to know what would happen. And that's what we heard from Bala Sulam and Rabash and Rav every day. Those who receive the light every day, no need to ask about ourselves, why did we not change? We need to look at humanity, to look outwards and to see what else we can do so that we will change and also humanity will change. And in truth, humanity is changing very fast. Everything that's happening around us is undoubtedly a revolution by every means. We just need to see our responsibility in relation to it and to understand that what's happening is connected to each and every one of us, in each individual amongst us. And that is the choice between the path of suffering and the path of Torah. It's in us, not there. You can't expect some leader or someone to do something else than that which they're accustomed to do. No change will happen there. The change has to happen with us, in each and every one of us. Thank you for the question. Was there Amir?
0: Very heavy feeling that the responsibility, the well-being of the whole world on my narrow shoulders, and I want to be a good warrior, like we learned, so, but it's a very heavy load, how to cope with that. Let's try to take a moment to enter the feeling of Bala Sulam 100 years ago. Let's try to enter the feeling of Rabash. Or the feeling of Rav. If you want to be like them, so you have to depict to yourself that this is the situation that, for which it's written, the world is created for me, the world is created for Amir, and I am made to serve my Maker. So who's going to help me as I'm facing the world and see that I, the little one, can't do anything even with myself? How can I do with the world? How did they do for the world? With the power of the light, they did what they did. So, you know, like a little child who, when the others want to hit him, so he's going to call someone who's going to guard him. So we need the same. We need the light to come and scrutinize what we need to do and help us do it. And everything. Just let him do everything. But we have to approach it and to call it and say, come here. So like we learned in the first part of the lesson, we have to scrutinize who the light is, what is its qualities. Rav said there's a narrow ray of light that comes, and if what you're asking for doesn't come into equivalence with it, then you can cry all your life, 1,000 life cycles, and nothing will move, because you're not hitting the ray of light that comes. So that's our whole scrutiny, that's our whole development as created beings, to scrutinize what does he want from me, and how do I respond correctly and bring the force that acts in creation, that none else besides him, and we are within it, bring it to help me correct the whole of reality that it paints before me, that is spread before me like the field that's blessed by the Creator, and I just need to collect the organs that have dropped from my soul. So he will do all these scrutinies for us if we want it. It says in the Rabash article, the Creator is close to those who are near to him, to those who call him in truth, those who enter that ray of light that comes. That's our whole scrutiny. That's why we're friends helping each other scrutinize what we want, what we're missing, what we lack.
5: So with the help of the friends, I'm supposed to polish my vessel more and more, the refinement, the sensitivity, like a laser. until I'm adapted to him with the upper one. But you need both. The Creator alone won't do anything, meaning I can't do anything except for to ask. But if I don't ask, nothing will happen. Meaning, it's not that...

0: The light.
1: Oh, okay, understood. Thank you.
0: Good luck.
1: And to understand how what we do in the 10 influences everything, let's see clip number 3, and then we'll continue with the questions.
0: The well-being of the world and the well-being of the country are interdependent, and even the part that is now happy with the existing life, which are the nimble and the clever, still they have great concern for the security of their life due to the tensions with those who strive to overthrow them.
1: Meaning no one from the nation can be calm that his future or his children's future will be good, even if there's one person that is dissatisfied. We also saw such cases in history where one person also flipped over the whole regime and the process that happened in some country. That's why we need to come to a state where for everyone, completely, those who are connected to one another, support one another, and organize between them a relationship of support, love, and such a connection that this connection specifically is what is responsible and will bring us a good and certain, safe future.
0: And if they understood the value of peace, they would be happy to adopt the conduct of life in the last generation, for all that a man has will he give for his life.
1: This means that we need to explain to all humanity that there's no possibility of calming down or being safe in their correct and good future if they don't agree to the conditions of the last generation that Baal HaSulam writes, which are clear to us. We just don't see how we can achieve it. But theoretically, this is what needs to be there.
0: It's clear to us theoretically, but how to get there? About the whole article, the desired state to the ideal state is clear. When everyone's connected, we feel like one system. The existing state is also very clear, the egoistic existence. But between them, there's a huge abyss, and it's unclear how to gradually advance from where we are to the desired state.
1: By us observing these things between us in the tens, later we can increase the tens to hundreds and thousands and so forth. Meaning, this is what we learn. If we start implementing this within us, we will know how to do this in more external and bigger circles. We need to implement this between us. We, those initial healthy cells in the whole of humanity. And from this health, it will be clarified also how to pass this onwards. We're with Latin One, please.
2: Amigos. Si nos vemos como enemigos, entonces hay ganadores o perdedores. Pero si nos vemos como socios, entonces es ganar-ganar. ¿Qué significa este cambio en nuestro
0: interior? If we see each other as enemies, then there's winners and losers. But if we see each other as partners, it's a win-win. So what's the meaning of this inner change? Will I really not have enemies then?
1: The enemies are not on the outside. The enemies are within, like we learned in the article. The enemy is actually that thought of me thinking that I need to exploit everyone for my benefit. That measure of singularity scrutinizes actually the bad in us. We don't have enemies on the outside. And if it seems to me that a friend is an enemy, and it happens, we're not corrected after all. I fight with him, I hate him, I don't love him, etc. It's only because it's a lack of correction on my behalf, not because he's really like that. Now, it's nice to say that, but how do you get to it? We get to it out of us working in the tent. And in the tent, as we truly work, then

0: all these things are revealed, all these possible states. Hence, we simply need to do one thing, to invert that measure of singularity from being for my own benefit to how I use all the forces I receive from above, all my qualities and abilities and everything that's in me in order to serve my friends. You remember the article 0 and 1? So if I put my friends as 1 before me, so I serve them, I receive the greatness of the goal, depending on how much of a 0 I am in relation to them. Very simply. Mac 48.
1: Доброе утро, сообщество, дорогое. Я вспомнил еще до всякой кабалы, когда, ну не знаю, может.
2: Good morning, dear society. I remembered that when I was a baby or a teenager, I would look at the world and I thought this land is given to us and we can do anything. We could dance and be happy and hug each other, but instead, something unexplainable is happening. It's like we put a baby in a candy store, and instead of enjoying, he's starting to destroy it. It's weird. And now it's a bit clearer to me what's happening. Yes, that's true. It's very much felt what you're sharing. We will never be able to create on planet Earth a good life. No one will ever feel complete and whole and full, even if he's the king of the world, seemingly in the eyes of others. At the end of the day, when he goes to sleep, he'll have a hole in his heart. Until a person will take on the individual spiritual goal of connecting to the upper light through equivalence of form, resembling the light, only that will fulfill us. Clip number 2 from Rav.
0: The spiritual force is in us. It's not external. There is nothing external. It's all within a person. Also the creator being, all the created beings. It's all within a person. That's what we learned from the perception of reality. You asked me a week ago about the perception of reality, if I'm not mistaken. Wait. And that's why we need to investigate within us, within by ourselves, how we balance our forces, each his own forces. We're not correcting the world. That's what that which appears to me as if there's an external world stems from my lack of true perception, of the correct perception. And if I were to relate to myself as to the whole world and care to equalize myself with the upper force, as I constantly depict him in me as much as I understand and feel him in a manner that is more bestowing, more loving, more towards everyone, if I depict this upper force in such a way, and then all my inner phenomena also I arrange in such a way, also towards everyone, towards connection, it doesn't matter that everyone's in me or that I discover them and feel them as being outside of me. The main thing is that the entire correction I aim into me. I need to correct only myself. By correcting myself, I correct my outlook of the whole world being outside of me, and begin to feel that it's truly within me, and by that I reach the correction of reality. And then the entire external and internal reality appear to me as one. And it's not important, even if it's not yet as one. Let's say I didn't reach that correct perception spiritually. It's not important. But as long as I take, the main thing I take out of the wisdom of Kabbalah is that a person needs to just correct himself. What can he do to others? Either he depicts others being truly outside of him, or he depicts the friends as being internal, but it seems to him like that, or that he depicts the friends as already being his internal qualities. It doesn't matter. He needs to disseminate the wisdom of Kabbalah, either the I towards my internal qualities or the I towards others outside of me. That's the only thing I can do. As it's written, all my bones shall say so. Where I'm concerned that all my bones will speak the same language, the same message, the same longing, same goal. And this is how we will reach the correction. Haifa 2, we see a gathering there. Please. Uzi.
2: Thank you to our great teachers. We are sitting here and asking and scrutinizing in the 10, really, also kind of to conclude, it turns out, how can the 10s, Bnei Baruch, increase more and more the importance of this article, of this topic that is so opposite to us?
0: Excellent. Soon we're going to have a regional Saturday, right? And you as the Haifa group will gather together, and also other groups in Israel and in the world will gather and discuss how we create this new thing. All the tens together are convening, and now we want to create our regional Shabbat, our regional Saturday, begin our regional Congress preparation, and start thinking of how we are in the same sensation of the ten, but expanding it, taking it outwards beyond that. And now, thank you for the question, Uzi. We're towards the end. We're ready with an announcement. The convention for the graduates of the MAC Israel Russian speakers today at 8:30 a.m. In the meeting, we'll learn about our common home, about our projects and the people in it, and share about the essence of connection between us as the foundation for dissemination. We're inviting all our Russian speakers and all our MAC graduates to come and to feel the depth of the community of MAC in Israel. Registration on the site, together, the Kabbalah Lam Center campus in Russian. I want to add that in this convention that will take place here in the study hall, so first of all, whoever is not here should pray that there will be a good connection here, that will bring a great light to the world. And also the afternoon lesson will take place here from the study hall, and the topic that the friends chose as a topic for the noon lesson is the importance of dissemination. So let's connect all of us to the lesson and pray that the Creator will help us bring His light through us. We'll conclude with a song.

0: Hello everyone. In the first part we will learn from a lesson of Rav's on the date, the 24th of July, 2002. The lesson is based on the article, "The Lord is near to all who call upon Him." The article can be found on kabbalahmedia.info. It is article number 90, article number 29 from 1985. We'll read the article now for the next 17 minutes. The Lord is near to all who call upon Him. It is written in the Zohar, Chukat, from this we learn that anyone who wishes to evoke things above, in an act or in a word, if that act or that word is not done properly, nothing is evoked. All the people in the world go to the synagogue to evoke a matter above, but few are the ones who know how to evoke. The Creator is near to all those who know how to call upon Him and to evoke a matter properly. But if they do not know how to call upon Him, He is not close. As it is written, "The Lord is near to all those who call upon Him, to all who call upon Him in truth." What is in truth? In truth means that they know how to properly evoke a true matter. So it is in everything. This means that one who does not know how to call upon Him should not go to the synagogue. Because if he does not know how to call upon Him, it means that his prayer is not accepted. Thus, there is an excuse here. So he explained that it is not enough to not go to the synagogue because he does not know how to call upon Him. Therefore, one should know what to do in order to know how to call upon Him and be close to the Creator. The Zohar comes and explains to us about that, what we should know, and then we should exert to come to know it. It says that knowing is only truth, that one who calls upon Him in truth is close to the Creator. Accordingly, if knowing means that he is called upon Him in truth, what is new here when he says that with the Creator, it means that there must be special knowledge in order to call upon the Creator. The meaning of the verse that says, "The Lord is near to all who call upon Him," is that it is without exceptions, meaning that He is close to everyone, without exceptions. Afterward, the verse ends with a condition, which appears to be a major stipulation. What is the condition? He should call upon Him in truth. This is the principal condition required of man. Regarding this principal condition required of man, which is called truth, usually when someone calls upon another person, if the other person knows that he is calling him falsely, he is bound to ignore his calling him because he knows that he is calling him falsely. So he pretends not to hear him, since he is calling him falsely. Thus, what is the principal condition required of man? Certainly, when it comes to the Creator, there must be special requirements that do not apply to people. But this condition, that we must call upon Him in truth, is the smallest requirement that can be. Indeed, there is a special intention here in the stipulation of truth, and this intention is called in truth. To understand the meaning of truth, we should proceed with the words of our sages. Anyone who is proud, the Creator says, he and I cannot dwell in the same abode. We should ask, why should the Creator care if he is proud? If a person walks into a hen house and sees that one rooster is showing vanity over another, is the person impressed by that? Baal HaSulam said that the Creator loves the truth and cannot tolerate falsehood. As it is written, he who speaks lies will not be established before my eyes.
1: Indeed, the Creator created man with a desire to receive, which is the self-love that there is in him. This is the source of all the evil lusts that exist in the world, namely thefts, murders, and wars. They all stem from man's will to receive. It follows that the Creator created man in utter lowliness, and he takes pride, meaning says that he is not like others. And it follows that he is lying, and truth does not tolerate lies. According to the above, if a person comes to the synagogue to ask the Creator to hear his prayer, because he deserves to be heard by the Creator, to be given because he deserves, to be given by the Creator more than he gives to others, even when this concerns spirituality, then he is far from the Creator, since falsehood is far from the truth. This is why it is considered that he does not know how to call upon him, since he is calling the Creator with a lie, and this is called far and not near. According to the spiritual law, that nearness means equivalence of form, and remoteness means disparity of form. And since there is no greater disparity of form than between truth and falsehood, it is regarded that he does not know how to call upon the Creator. The Creator is not close to him, because when he is asking during the prayer, he is in falsehood, for he feels that he is more virtuous than the others, because he sees all his faults in others, and for this reason he wants the Creator to help him. But in truth, as our sages said, quote, anyone who flaws is flawed and does not speak in praise of the world. And Shmuel said, faults in his own fault, end quote. Because there are people who always look at others. If the other is learning as he understands or prays as he understands, then the other is fine. And if he is not fine, then he has found a flaw in the other. This is similar to what Baal HaSulam said, that among the jealous there is a custom where if someone is more meticulous than him, he is called fumer, overly pious, meaning too extreme. There is no point mentioning this person, and it's a waste to even think about him. But if he's less devout than him, he says that the other person is far too lenient and should be persecuted to the point of banning, so he does not defile others, God forbid. That person who comes to pray to the Creator to bring him closer because he is virtuous is remote from the Creator, meaning in disparity of form from the Creator, since the Creator's quality is truth, and that man's quality is all falsehood. Therefore, it is regarded as the Creator being far from him, and therefore does not hear him. We should ask, if the whole earth is full of his glory, what does it mean that the Creator is far from him? It is as one who is standing far from another and does not hear his voice. Therefore, in spirituality, it is known that the measure of remoteness and nearness depends on the equivalence or disparity of form.
0: But if a person comes to pray to the Creator and says to him, "You must help me more than others, since others do not need your help that much, because they are more qualified than I and are not as immersed in self-love as I am, and have better self-discipline than I, and I see that I need your help more than the rest of the people, since I feel my lowliness, that I am farther from you than everyone, and I have come to feel, as it is written, 'We have no redeeming and delivering king but you.'" It follows that his argument is true. And such arguments the Creator tolerates because they are true. It was said about this, "I am the Lord who dwells with them in the midst of their impurity." That is, although they are immersed in self-love, which is the source of impurity, since he is making a true argument, the Creator is close to him, because truth with truth means equivalence of form, and equivalence of form is called near. By this we will understand the question of the Holy Zohar, which implies that one who does not know how to call upon him has no reason to go to the synagogue, because the Creator will not hear his voice, because he is far from the Creator, if he does not know how to call upon him. And another perplexity is that this contradicts the verse, "The Lord is high and the low will see." And what is the meaning of low? It is one who knows nothing, not even know how to call upon him. He too will see. With the above, we will thoroughly understand that he does not need to know anything, but only his true spiritual state, that he does not know any wisdom and any moral word that will help him, and he is in the worst possible state that can be in the world. And if the Creator does not help him, he is lost. This is the only thing he needs to know, that he does not know anything, and that he is the lowest of everyone. If he does not feel it, but thinks that there are worse people, then he is already in falsehood and already in remoteness from the Creator. By this we will understand the second question we asked. What can he do in order to know how to call upon him and be closer to him? What should he learn in order to know? In that state, he is told that he does not need to learn anything special, but simply try to walk on the path of truth, and then he will have what to pray for, meaning for necessity and not for luxuries. As it is written, "Behold, the eye of the Lord is on those who fear him, on those who hope for his mercy, to deliver their souls from death and to keep them alive in famine." Or simply that he needs spiritual life. By this we will interpret the verse, "The Lord is near to all who call upon him without exception." And the condition he states, to all who call upon him in truth, it's not regarded as a special condition. But among children, if one calls another and he knows that he is lying, he will not mind him. But here with the Creator, we should know to what the matter of the truth pertains. It is difficult for one to know for oneself what a state of truth is and what a state of falsehood is, since one cannot see the truth. Hence, he needs a guide to guide him and tell him what he lacks and what he has, and even redundancies that interfere with his reaching the truth. This is the meaning of seek the Lord while He is present. Call upon Him while He is near. Certainly we find Him when He is near. But where is the place called near? It is, as was said above, to all who call upon Him in truth. If a person calls upon Him from his real state, one finds Him. We heard a very special interpretation of the judges according to his own flaws in our inner work in relation to the Creator. How do we feel His closeness? What is this lowliness that we need to feel in order to feel Him as near? Why is this loneliness so praised and wonderful? Yes, there are special conditions here that Rabash, that only Rabash can show us.
1: Yes, there's a very inner way in which a person observes himself. A person needs to examine, to see what the truth is and what he calls the Creator. So there's no point if he doesn't scrutinize this, there's no point in him coming to the synagogue. He needs to come with a real feeling that I'm in a bad nature, evil nature, and this disregard I have for the friend and the connection between us comes from my own flaw, not from the friend's flaws. And it comes from that place where I turn to the Creator for help. I understand that only He can help. Then I'm close, and then He hears.
0: Speaks about the person's situation where he calls out to the Creator, but the Creator doesn't answer. So he says, "Why is that?" And the person is calling from falseness, and the Creator doesn't collaborate. Then we want to scrutinize what is the correct calling. What is the true calling?
1: Yes, and this is through the principle that the Creator tolerates no falsehood and loves truth.
0: We'll go to the lesson from the 24th of July, 2002. We read an article from Shlavei HaSulam, Volume 3, page 157, Parashat Chukat, Whoever Wishes to Awaken Things Above. The reality we exist in is a fixed reality, beyond what we are able to feel. There is the Creator, and there is the created being. The Creator and the created being exist in a fixed, perfect state, with nothing more and nothing less, and nothing changes. When the Creator wished to delight the created being, He created the created being in a state from which nothing is lacking. This state is precisely suited to the degree of the Creator. And the created being exists in it. All the changes in the created being's sensation of where it is are only the inner sensation of the created being. Allah Salaam illustrates this with the example of a person who is unconscious and gradually regains consciousness, or someone who is in a basement and little by little the lights in the basement are turned on, and then he sees what is there with him in the basement. The basement, from being a closed, dark place full of filth and completely devoid of anything good becomes a perfect place filled with every good thing, and so on. It depends only on the preparation of the created being, how exactly it aligns itself with the existing state. The existing state is called the Creator. It is the state in which the created being exists. The end of the act is in the initial thought. There is no difference between the beginning, the end, or the middle. When we speak about the created being, we're speaking about the development of its sense and how to perceive the correct state in which it exists. This is called the wisdom of perception, the wisdom of Kabbalah. What does it depend on? The development of the sixth sense of the soul depends on the questions it asks, that is, on its deficiencies. Anything can be felt only out of a deficiency. To the extent that the deficiency is closer to the truth state, that is, to the perfection and eternity of the Creator, so the created being feels the state more truthfully. Therefore, each time the work of the created being includes several stages. The first stage is to emerge from a lack of sensation into a minimal sensation. That is, it crosses the barrier and begins to understand and feel that it truly exists in a state that is altogether called the Creator. Its environment, its inner state, everything as a whole, both outside and inside, everything is called the Creator. And the created being is only that point that feels everything is the Creator. Then that point begins to grow and to feel within itself, according to the deficiencies revealed in it, that the contact, the state between the created being and the Creator undergoes changes until the created being acquires, together with the sensation of the Creator, independence and the sensation of adhesion, which also includes the sensation of I and he and so on. Everything depends on the deficiency, because nothing can be felt except within the deficiency of the created being. This first point, the revelation of this first deficiency, is what the Creator created as existence from absence. Upon this first point, the created being needs to build a vessel. This vessel for sensing the true reality is built from the point of deficiency of existence from absence and from the Creator's qualities, which the created being gradually copies into itself. That is, we have Malchut, which is the point of existence from absence, and the first nine Sfirot that the created being adds to itself are the Creator's qualities that it reveals. To the extent that it reveals the Creator's qualities and realizes them, acquires them, and works with them until they become its own, according to the law of equivalence of form, it feels the state in which it truly exists, and thus it progresses. So each time the created being wants to progress, progress can only be in one direction, to a stronger sensation of the true reality. Accordingly, the vessel needs to become greater and truer. Its greatness depends on the authenticity of the question, the authenticity of the deficiency. Each time the deficiency should not merely be greater, it needs to be aimed at bestowal, at the quality of the goal. That comes first, and then afterward comes the quantity, because quantity can also exist in opposition to the truth, in falsehood. There too, great desires rule, and if a person enters into great desires that are of the opposite quality, that is not in order to bestow but in order to receive, then that already demands correction. Certainly these states are necessary, and one needs to go through them as the advantage of the light from within the darkness. However, the goal to which we should aspire, it needs to be the intention to bestow. Don't forget that what we call the Creator is the desire to bestow goodness upon His creations. And it is this that we need to reach the knowledge of and resemble. Therefore, each time the vessel must become more genuine, more similar to the form of bestowal, and it's forbidden to forget that. For every yearning for the Creator, whenever a person yearns for Him and feels it in the heart, he needs to correctly decipher what his yearning truly is. Is it for the Creator, and that he feels himself dissatisfied, and that he feels himself somewhat lacking, or does he feel that he lacks the Creator's qualities? Therefore, whoever wishes to awaken things above needs to know that it can be done only with a true vessel, according to the equivalence of form between the things that truly exist above and one's own desire. To awaken above means to contend with all kinds of disturbances in order to create in the vessel a desire that is equivalent to what exists above, with similar qualities. This is called awakening a desire from above. As we say, may it be your will. Give us a vessel that will be a true vessel toward you, before you.
1: Yes. He says here that in order to awaken these things above, a person needs to turn to the path of truth. And he says that the truth is such that each person needs to see himself as the lowliest. Compared to all these people studying, he needs to see himself as the very worst, the one who's most distant and incapable of it. So how to reach that state? How can a person... You say that the first stage is crossing the barrier. How to reach the right demand for this, to truly reach the feeling that I'm the lowest of anyone here? Everyone here, they're all much better than I, much closer than I. How to bring about that feeling?
0: If a deficiency that we can theoretically place before ourselves cannot, through my own desire, enter my vessel and become that way, I theoretically want now to be an angel. Not wanting to think about myself at all. Well, how can I realize this desire? It could be that between me and this desire, there are another 80, 100, I don't know how many states. that I don't even know, and I don't know through what form of cause and effect I am still supposed to pass before maybe reaching this desire. And what I imagine to myself about what it means to bestow, to be an angel, to be one who desires mercy, chafetz chesed, delights in mercy. From where can I now, when I am not yet in this desire, imagine this desire? It's impossible. They're just words. Therefore, a person should not determine any form for themselves. That this is how I want it to be, it needs to fit myself precisely in such a framework, such boundaries, such a form, you know, it's impossible. It is simply, I don't know, desire is something solid. And to take it and turn it into another desire, it's not in a person's power. We just don't understand how much deeper it is. Therefore, what does remain for us to do is to use all kinds of means so that our desire will change. That's it. And Kabbalah speaks about these means. They are books that awaken the surrounding light, a group that awakens a general deficiency for this, correct guidance, that is all. Certainly, in the end, through the surrounding light, the group and the Rav, what I want is a change in my desire. Because when the desire improves and reaches some better dimension, closer to the truth, then I will feel the truth. According to the desire, I determine my spiritual degree, yes? But I have no possibility of directly influencing the desire. I cannot change it. Only through these means. The group, the Rav, the book.
1: How can I tell what the next stage is that I'm supposed to reach?
0: You never know the next stage you're supposed to reach. You'll never know. It is always a surprise. You will never know because between the degrees, between spiritual states, there is always a break. From now until Malchut of Ensof, this break exists each time between one state and the next. We see this with Galgalta and Ab, where although Galgalta underwent refinement, right, and the screen rose to the Peh of Rosh, and seemingly there's nothing and nothing remains of it, afterward the records of Dalet Gimel emerge. These records of Dalet Gimel, although they emerge after the refinement of Galgalta, do not belong to Galgalta. In truth, Malchut of Ensof awakens them. So, when you pass from one state to another, you just realize the reshimon so that it will come into action. You'll realize the record so that it will come into action. The record itself is already inside. You cannot touch it at all. What you do is merely let it now reach realization. That alone. And what is the next reshimo? What's the next record? You have no idea. No idea. Even Galgalta, until it completes its action from above downward through its refinement, it does not think, it does not know, it does not feel, it has no connection whatsoever with the reshimo of Ab, with the record of Ab. And we will learn that the lower spiritual degrees afterward such that there is always a break between the Malchut of the upper one and the Keter of the lower one, which is the inversion of existence and absence. Or as he says, a seed that you put into the ground until a plant grows from it, right? Then it has to rot and needs to rot completely. That is, every degree needs to completely lose its form and exist only as the cause of the next degree. Nothing passes from it to the next degree except for pressing the button, so to speak, that lets the next degree emerge now. That's it. Therefore, every state is a state entirely unto itself, completely separate, like one slice completely cut off from the next, and only at the end of correction, do these slices join together. There's also a transition from state to state, but for our purposes, what I'm saying now is correct. You cannot, with regard to the desire, I'm speaking from the perspective of the desire, not from the perspective of attainment, nor from the perspective of all kinds of other things that already pertain to the feeling. But as far as the desire is concerned, you can never take anything from the previous desire into the present desire or into the next desire. Nothing. Nothing. Each time you receive a reshimo, a record, and the next reshimo in line.
1: Is there such a thing as the collective record of a group, or is it just an environment that enables each one to produce his own records?
0: There is such a concept as a common collective reshimo or record of a group, provided that it's truly a group. Then there is, as with Rabbi Shimon and his group, 10 sefirot, which is one vessel. Without that vessel, the Zohar would not have been revealed. You understand? And we see in the Zohar how either Rabbi Abba or Rabbi Yossi or Rabbi Yehuda speaks about all kinds of discernments, about each and every one and the role each has in revealing the final state. Certainly, if Rabbi Shimon had been alone, he would not have been able to write it. Without Rabbi Abba, he writes that it would have been impossible because of the seemingly external language, so to speak. There are many things involved in this, but even without that, it's simply one vessel. It's 10 students, it's 10 sefirot, it's literally 10. Rabbi Shimon is only the first.

0: What do you need to look for in the group to reach its collective common record?
1: There needs to be a vessel in the group. A group means that each person must have a spiritual role. I hope, with the Creator's help, that the group will truly be built. Whoever enters this group one day, this spiritual group, then it will truly be on condition that each and every person with his character and his spiritual role takes on a particular form of work that is truly characteristic of him. And through connection with several others like him, the vessel will become created. And in this vessel, it will be possible to receive a revelation no less than that of Rabbi Shimon, truly, even the end of correction. All the way to the end. But without such a vessel, there's no point even thinking about anything. Without this vessel, and maybe each person individually can attain something, but not much. In our time, the period has ended, the time has already passed, when there were exceptional individual Kabbalists, when each one separately was the one of his generation, or there are only a few. Now what is needed is work that is truly group work. Baal HaSulam writes about that. It is already clear to him that everything depends on the group. He writes that our entire good future depends on this. What about love of friends? Does he write about it for no reason? Does he care whether there is love of friends or not? What matters to him is making corrections that cannot be made without connection, so there is no other way. Right, the connection can be in small groups. It does not have to be such a large group. At least there should be 6, 7, 10 all together. Yes.
0: What is the group's vessel? How is it different to my vessel, let's say, without the group?
1: The group is different from your vessel in that you are small, you are alone, isolated, weak. And if yesterday you could not do anything and today you can do a little more, then all the others work in your place. And suppose everyone is working at 100% with upliftment and awakening and all their strength. Even when everyone is working at 100%, a group does not mean that you gather 10 desires. The spiritual vessel is built from the desire of one toward another. If spirituality is in order to bestow, not to think about myself but about someone else, then when you connect with the friend whom you are thinking about, your desire toward him, not your desire for yourself, that is actually the spiritual vessel. It turns out that if there are 10 people and each one is thinking about reaching spirituality, then they have 10 desires for spirituality. They awaken the surrounding light upon themselves, certainly. But each one awakens his own surrounding light. When they study together, they awaken the surrounding lights upon everyone, even though they're not so connected with one another. But this is still not a spiritual vessel. It is still surrounding light. Instead, a spiritual vessel is a vessel that is built between people, not in each and every person, not in each person's desire, but in the desire between me and you, between you and him, and so on. You understand? That is, it is a vessel that exists between us. If you draw 10 points, then each of them is like a soul. Yes, a root of a soul. Then between these points, draw the vessel. Between the first and the second. Between the second and the third. That is the vessel. So if that's the case, then it's clear then if one person is special, what is called an exceptional individual, then that's fine. He has such a great vessel, and from above he has a role. So he enters spirituality and carries out his role. But if we're talking about the general correction of the souls toward the end of correction, then it is as they say, without a connection between the souls, so that in the space between them, in the relationship between them, the vessel becomes formed, there is nothing to talk about. Student, how do I build this vessel between us?
0: Well, how do you build the vessel? You connect with other people. And slowly, from the desire to reach the goal, you come to feel that you have no alternative but to be connected with them. The thing is, this is not the Creator's desire, this, but this is rather the most proper means by which to reveal that proper desire. As we discussed now in the article, a person needs to constantly reveal a more correct desire. What is a more correct desire? Because the goal appears to us through such words, such forms, completely dissimilar to what it actually is. Meaning, we don't know what to bestow means. We don't know what chafetz chesed, seeking grace, is. We don't know what it means to disconnect from the self. We don't know that. And what we do know is also all a lie. So in order to teach a person, he was given people all around him. And through them, he'll learn how he's opposite to that, and so on. It's like in a laboratory. You can do exercise, conduct experiments, and see the results. And through that you learn how things should be. You have no other alternative. You're not in the spiritual world. You don't know what bestowal means. Instead, you were given here this corporeal world. This world was built in it. In this world, there was built this built-in, this special opportunity, unique opportunity, like in the laboratory, where here you can go and check yourself, examine yourself in all the states before you go to act. To the action itself. So all the people around you and the work, and family, the home, the children, the problems you're given, all of it, it's all there so that if you use it in the right way, you put yourself into a state which is similar to the spiritual state. It helps you build the correct desire for spirituality. With it, you then enter into spirituality, because we don't know what desire I need to have so as to begin to feel spirituality in that desire. I don't know. It appears to me that it's a very strong desire to receive spirituality and it'll be revealed at long last. So I cry, I shout, I have claims to the Creator or requests, but it doesn't move him at all, doesn't influence him at all. Nobody will receive spirituality through that. You can cry your entire life, you receive nothing, because it's not the same vessel. It's not the right vessel. You can constantly not shout, cry for spirituality, but to try in this world to be very giving, charitable, helping everyone, love all created beings, whatever you want. That also won't help. You won't advance towards spirituality even a jot. It has nothing to do with the desire you need to have in spirituality. How many people in the world, he writes there, how many people have burned themselves up, entered such great torments in order to discover the drop of unity one time in their life?

0: go through a thousand incarnations, all sorts of torments and suffering, and you shout to me, I don't know what, but I don't know, I don't feel it. There needs to be a certain match there through the law of equivalence of form. Similarity. So we were given this world and everything in it exactly so as to create the initial desire for spirituality in it, in this world. You can see many people sitting and studying. They know exactly everything by heart. They're so immersed in the study. They get nothing from it. And others run around, and it needs to be exactly according to what you're given. If you go according to your own reason, your own mind, and not what's being advised that you do, if you act according to your own mind, don't come later with complaints. Don't come and complain. What they write to you, it's all written. Follow it exactly. No, you could say I can't. Fine. But then don't come with demands.
1: So what actually, the group is like a laboratory, so I conduct an experiment in the group and then turn to the creator.
0: It's not just the group, that the group is the laboratory. This whole life is like the laboratory. They say it's like a corridor. Right? The time of preparation. What is the time of preparation? If you prepare yourself, preparation, yes. So, if you prepare yourself correctly, you continue on. If not, then whenever you do prepare. And they tell you how to make this preparation the quickest. 3 to 5 years and so on, they say. Yes.
1: On the most relevant thing, they actually do not say anything about everything connected with...
0: What do you mean they don't say anything? What they want to say, they say. And what they don't say, they want you to discover through your work. What do you mean?
1: These states, as you describe them, they simply did not go through them. They did not need a group in order to reach spirituality. We need it.
0: Don't be so smart is to say that they didn't go through it because they didn't have a group, because they were unique individuals. A person on a higher degree always knows exactly what you need to go through, although he didn't go through it himself. It doesn't matter. You can always say, Rabbi Shimon went through it. He was Rabbi Shimon. Let me be Rabbi Shimon, and then I'll also go through the same thing. Correct. That is true. You're right. His soul, he realized himself as he needed to, as he should have, and you're different. But don't say that when he came to be Rabbi Shimon, not while he was still a baby soiling his diaper, right? When he was Rabbi Shimon, don't say that then he didn't know how you can realize yourself, and he didn't know how to write guidance for you. That's not true, because the higher degree includes the lesser degrees. He reached the higher degree from the root of his soul, but when he's on that higher degree, he already knows everything about what's in the lower degrees. All of them. That's it. And so the Rebbe Rabash also said that they almost didn't have a group. He would say, well, only sometimes there was some kind of there was a possibility to see, to discover that there is a group. There were times like that. But these were very bad times. He says he wasn't even told that there's a lesson. They were so jealous. You know, they were great people, so they had great jealousy. You understand? Not to tell the friend that today there's a lesson. And with Baal Sulam, a lesson, it's not a simple thing. First of all, you had to pay money, and a lot of money. He said it was like your income in a week or two's income for one lesson. Secondly, it was on occasion, right? They wouldn't know when exactly. And suddenly he says, there is a lesson. He says, I came to Father. I know that he's not, he gets up at 12 a.m., midnight. So I came to him. I come to him because I can't, I don't know, I can't disturb him. So I came to him when I had something urgent. I can go. He's my father, right? I can see him every day.

0: It's not like someone. I opened the door. I thought my father is sitting and studying by himself. I'll ask him a few things and I'll go. I won't disturb him. And suddenly I see everyone seated there studying. And I wasn't told about it. So I sat next to him and I started asking him. And the whole lesson I sort of took for myself. Nobody asked and nobody, you know, I ruined their whole lesson. He told me about that. And he enjoyed it. You understand? So you had such relationships which weren't so positive sometimes. He told me, I asked if there was a group, really. And he said, not always. There were such times when, yeah, it was like that also. But still, nonetheless, they were special. It was still a time where, you understand, they were all born in the beginning of the 20th century. Duvik Mintzberg, Maud Biklau, and there were great people there. They were great people. Meaning they all entered spirituality. But for us, completely different matter. We are the first generation starting with this more popular method, which this is what it's going to be from now on, and we have no alternative. We will discover in a few years' time, in a few years, there is no alternative. Okay. What?
1: What does it mean in our method? What we heard that we should work on the quality of the goal, and after that on
0: the quality of the goal, that means that it's not the desire that's important, but the quality of the desire is what's important. You know, he gives this as an example, Babash. A baby standing in the street, shouting, you know, a child of 5 or 6. Does anyone pay much attention? I think everyone passed by him. Maybe some auntie there comes to him. Why are you crying? Poor baby. Good boy, and so on. Why do people not relate to him? Don't notice him. Are they all heartless, cruel people? It's a little child. Well, because they know it's for nothing. It's for nothing. In a moment's time, he'll be running around, forgetting about it entirely, as if it never existed. Right? So we, who understand that, relate to him in that way. It's not that we don't love children. It's simply that a desire which isn't real, nobody pays attention to it, even in our world. That's it. What do we want to say about each other all the time? That his desire is false. He's just shouting for no reason. That his what his inner desire is and what he expresses outwardly, that's false. They're not the same thing. We always blame people of that. Look at the politicians, the thieves, the government, doesn't matter who. With our tongues, we only speak of one thing. We will say one thing, that your inner desire and the external desire that you show aren't the same. That's it, that's all, nothing more. So, to reach the smallest desire, but directed exactly towards the Creator, as he says in page 64 in the letters, that I and him and the path of the Torah are the same exact thing as one. That's important. It doesn't matter to me if I'm in the beginning of the path, the end, the middle. I'm already aiming towards the goal. I have a part of the truth, but this part, it might be small, but it's real. And it's not a great big desire which might be false, then it's worse. I'm worse. It's better not to have such a desire. So first of all, a person has to take care of his honesty, the truthfulness of his desire, and then the magnitude of it. That's why one who shouts it's not exactly obvious what he's shouting about. You understand? First, we need to check what he's shouting about, from what point in the heart he's shouting, and then we can discuss it. And we can talk about something. Therefore, the quality of the desire, its truthfulness, what exactly it's aimed towards, that's the important part. So what if you have a big cannon, but you're not aiming towards the goal exactly? Then what? All these things are not... And this is the problem, that we can't exactly take care of the quality of the desire, because that demands that we be connected to thoughts of bestowal. And so we were given in this world, the group and the society and this whole world, where we exist in some kind of imaginary space, a simulation. And here we can build some attitude, some regard from all of our false data, a regard towards spirituality which is as true and truthful as possible. It's like you're given some toy gun or something, and you shoot these little plastic balls, or I don't know what, yes. And if you can do that, then you're allowed to handle real weapons.
1: We in the group, how can we do it? We take the group as a means, and now we begin to work. And with the dissemination too, we want to take dissemination as a means. Not to do dissemination just for the sake of dissemination. We want to use it, but we don't know how to combine our group work with dissemination.
0: All right, these are very specific issues. I don't understand how it relates to what I talked about, but...
1: No, it's...
0: Why is it important what exactly you do in the group, what you engage in? We're talking about quality and how these things should be aimed towards the goal. The goal, meaning equivalence of form with the Creator. And not the... whether it be dissemination or writing or publishing and so on. How does that matter? Okay. Well, yes.
1: How is it possible in any case to know if you're working on the true work, that it'll lead us to that genuine point? What you said now.
0: You cannot know in your current state where your path leads. You don't know. You don't know. Very simply, I'll tell you from my life what I experienced. I worked in the Air Force. With the airplane, you know, when it's on the ground, it doesn't know where north is, south is, it doesn't know where it is. It's a piece of metal. And it doesn't know, turn it this way, that way, it doesn't know anything. Same thing with the ship on the sea. So you have the gyro. It's not changing. You need to catch some point, whatever it may be, and you check towards that point always. So then you can say this is north, this is south, doesn't matter, but it needs to be constant. What does it mean, a constant? That you can always measure that thing, that point didn't change to, meaning it's something that's certainly constant. So you need to set it to something that's certainly constant and can be the North Star, some, right? How do I check this? I'm in a state where I'm with my eyes shut, on all sides, shut your eyes, and on all sides, an abyss. One step you take forward, you fall, and you're standing on a cliff's edge somewhere, right? And there's only this very narrow road path in one direction, but you can't see it. You're in complete darkness. total darkness, and you're given some instrument with which you can calculate where that road is. You can't see your own feet. This path you don't see. But you look at this device, this instrument, and with it you can calculate where the road is, where the path is. How do you calculate? If it's me and the creator and the goal are all together, then I need to combine all these factors together. If I combine them together, then I will see that road. Then I will take a step and not fall into the abyss. So we're told this. You don't know how to do this. You have a group, though. You have a guide, and you have the study. Through these things, you keep making that calculation, and you will see that then you will advance correctly and not fall into the abyss. That's it. Meaning, this is the device by which you can tell that you are taking the next step correctly, the correct next step. If you don't make your next step according to this device, you don't even feel that you fell. You don't even know if you fell or not. It's even worse than, you know, in life. That's it. And if you take the right steps, step by step, how many steps you're not told, but in general, these steps are called the time of preparation. Go through that correctly, and then you'll enter a state called spirituality. That's it. So each time you need to examine how to take the right step next, and not make a step, not take a step before you do that, before you calculate. Otherwise, that's why it's written, it's preferable to sit and not act. If he sat and did not perform the commandment, he didn't transgress. It's written that one who didn't transgress, it's as though he observed the commandment. Right? So it's better not to run around and do things in haste in spirituality. Meaning in your decisions. Use various means, run around, and yes, but in the actual inner spiritual decision, there you have to calculate in a very exact way.
1: I'd say it's clear that there are three means. There's the book, there's the Rav, and there's the group. Let's say, regarding the book, it's clear to me what I need to do, for example. Although I'm not sure. What you said might also be clear. I try. What's not clear, first of all, is regarding the group. Where is the group in this picture? How can I check through the group whether I'm taking the next step correctly? That's the first question.
0: It's according to the group that it's the easiest to tell if I'm taking the right steps or not.
1: So how?
0: According to what Bala Sulam and Labash write about the group. Even if you're not in your desires in the same state they say you should be, but you already know that you're not there in that desire. So you know that you're already heading in the right direction. So the next step you take will be the right step. It doesn't matter what state I'm in. Bad or good, it's the direction that matters, you understand? That's the issue of quality. It's the direction that matters. And then a person shouldn't be sorry about, I feel bad, I'm still wicked. No, he just needs to orient himself towards the Creator. You have North, and we're done. If you don't have it, everything else is worthless.
1: Other than that, what's a spiritual decision? It's a little bit unclear. What's a spiritual decision that we don't need?
0: The spiritual decision means that before I'm certain that my desire is the most spiritual in my current state, meaning truly interpreted correctly in order to bestow towards the Creator, before I know that, I don't act on it. I clarify it, I scrutinize it, and I don't allow myself to lie to myself, saying that I'm doing the right thing. The issue is, a person feels that he lacks confidence in what he's doing, and he knows that all the things he's doing are artificial. And if he knows that, this is a very good indication that he is in truth. You don't need to write this down, Zion. This you don't write. This is...
1: Share your impressions from the lesson and what we're taking from it in, to realize and attain.
0: Yes, so the lesson dealt with the right desire, how to find the right desire, how to find it in all the desires that exist, how to hone it. I've talked about the lack, how we advance from lack, and there's a break between degrees, gap, and we have the means that we work with, Rav, the group, the books, that help us hone the desire and scrutinize it throughout the path.
2: Rav talked about Bala Sulam. He explained how Bala Sulam would take a lesson, and it would cost like the salary of a week or two just to be a lesson. Was so expensive. Turns out that the lessons were so precious. Whoever knew that it was so important had to pay 1,000, 1,200 such fees that require a person to have such importance for one to pay like this.
3: There are a few very important emphases that he gave, such as that the kli has to be each time similar to bestowal, has to be to undergo this inner scrutiny. And towards the end, Rav said to always check, how do I make the right step? He spoke about the quality of the goal, of the desire, that this is what's important, that this is what we need to each time examine.
2: Another thing that took me was that the matter of that the group is not desires that you collect, but desires that we create in relation to one another. And it's something that once in a while we need to remind ourselves with.
3: Yes, we must not do any step before we make a calculation. There's an abyss in every direction. There's a very narrow path we need to locate, and it's otherwise great darkness, and we have to make the calculation before any step, and it's a practical thing that reminds us about the intention. Secondly, is that we need to reach the understanding that without the group, we cannot get anywhere. It's always an abyss.
2: To continue that point, Rav said that if me and the goal are together, I mean, I have to combine all these things together. If I combine them, I'll see this path and I'll make a step and not fall to the abyss. Before that, he said, you can't influence the desire directly. I can't change it. Only with these means, Rav, group, and books.
3: What I'm taking from this lesson is that we are in darkness. We don't see that we're in darkness. There's always some force shining on us, as if giving us the force to make an action. And this feeling that we are in darkness and that we have to aim ourselves towards the group, the books, everything we hear that will have the correct deficiency. And now it's all darkness. We need a deep scrutiny in our observation and the right tendency of the heart and requests and prayers from the Creator. And not to forget that the quality, the direction is what's important. And not how what I feel with my heart, good or bad, that's nonsense.
2: Towards the end of the lesson, Rav said that until I scrutinize my spiritual path and what's preferred to do in the next step, it's best not to do anything. Before that, he talked about making a calculation and then to take a step. He said, even to the point where it's best to sit and not do anything if you don't know. And then on the topic of this article, that a person can read it, can call upon the Creator many times and think that he's calling upon him in truth, but he's calling him with falsehood, and he's going in the wrong direction, the opposite direction. So how much weight they put on the intention.
3: The whole matter is a matter of intention. Like a friend said, the action is the intention.
2: Shai writes us immediately, we have a laboratory that we can work on and how the spiritual works, and we have great gratitude for this.
3: We'll move to the next part of the lesson, and first we'll sing a song together.

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2: Hello friends, Friday is always a special day. We see now the Zichron group who has come here, and you can see how many tables they're taking up here, and also our young friends who are coming on Fridays. And we are continuing the article, Peace in the World. And the article, Peace in the World, we studied a very long article. It's not short, we learned many parts of it so far. Hence, we will open with a clip number 4. And immediately after that, we'll enter and remember what we studied in the previous lesson, and we'll continue onwards, and we'll follow Baal HaSulam, just like we learned now from what we heard in the lesson. We'll get there. We'll get to where Baal HaSulam is writing this from. So let's not forget the main thing. Let's see the clip, please.
3: Baal HaSulam told us in the peace article that we do this by knowing who we are and what we are. By uniting together, then this whole infinite space can be attained in a very simple way. It's not out there somewhere. It lies in the connection between us. When I am going to get to know the second and the third and the fourth person to bestow to them, this is something a bit strange to us, but notice what dimension we're talking about, that I'm going to know others to bestow to them. By that, I begin to expand in this infinite space. So then I begin to acquire this volume. Why? Because this whole volume was made by the light, by a bestowal. And then if I wish to receive that quality of bestowal, then I now fill that space the light has built, and I already control it. Everything happens here within. How do I come to this influence to absorb, to perceive this force of bestowal? I come to that by connection with the other souls. And therefore, he told us that for that we have either the true knowledge of the other souls and how to connect with them, or we try to do that in the intermediate attributes, which are mercy, justice, and truth, and we can't get there by these intermediate attributes. We rather reach a crisis, this kind of general destruction that begins in our days. We still don't know it. We escape it. But he says that ultimately we'll recognize we have no choice but to reach bestowal and connection between us. Like it or not, there is a path of light, a path of suffering in that, and ultimately we come to a completion. Therefore, he told us here that the life conditions of the last generation will be like these correct qualities, that we're all similar to the Creator. In our world, we have to reach such a state where the relationship between us are like the quality of the Creator to bestow.
2: Yes, Rav tells us from all kinds of angles, he grasps this point where we get to know the other souls and we connect to them, and that we have no choice. Eventually, we have to reach bestowal and connection between us, like it or not. That's maybe the difference between the path of Torah and the path of suffering. We are here, all those who are here together with us in the whole world, Kli, our friends who want to reach bestowal and aspire for it and ask for it. And that's why this is what we come to as well. And in the last lesson, we learned about the measure of singularity. Baal HaSulam mentioned it in the beginning of the article and said that it's the one that, in the very beginning of the article, he talked about how this is what blemishes the ability to reach the truth. He defined the truth as that feeling, that state where all of us know their roles, each knows his role in the whole system and operates for the system, not for himself. But we have this measure called singularity, and where does it come from? It comes from the Creator being one. And just like phase one that was created immediately and at its end felt the giver and wanted to be like him, in the same way, like the records of the four phases of direct light, even though we're disconnected between us and there's no connection between the Creator, between us and the Creator in this world that Rav defined yesterday as a dream or even a dream within a dream. To that extent. So nevertheless, we have within us this measure of singularity, but in its opposite form. Meaning each of us feels himself as the center of the world, and the whole world was meant to serve him. And this is the opposite form than that of the Creator. In our corrected state, where this singularity measure will come to be expressed in such a way where each will feel his natural ability from the quality bestowed to serve everyone and not himself. So he calls this, it's the same coin, it's the opposite form, the other side of the coin. Because we have the corruption in us, it seems like the world has been here to serve me, and in our corrected state, which we will reach 100%, we'll come to a state where each feels his singularity and how he, in his singular way, unique way, serves all of society and doesn't care for himself whatsoever. And in the end of the last paragraph, of the part that we read last time in the last lesson, he says that when we get to the highest point of those degrees, we will all serve in our singularity only in the form of bestowal to one another, to others. And here he says it's best to reflect and copy that existing life to be as a coveted state that we want to reach and try to come there. Again, from that point, he doesn't talk about from the point of communism and the kibbutz and other places where let's be together and it'll be good for us. It's not to connect between us so that we'll get along in society. That failed, and also Baal HaSulam writes all articles of why it will fail. But when we want to reach that measure of singularity, like the Creator, just to invert it from self-use to use in relation to the society, it will succeed because it's a spiritual reason, and we want to reach adhesion to the Creator with it. And here we'll come to the paragraph where we're going to read today, called The Conditions of Life in the Last Generation. That's what we're going to read today. The Conditions of Life in the Last Generation. You'll find it in the article Peace in the World under the writings of Baal HaSulam. And we will read now this paragraph, this subheading in the tens. It'll take about 4 minutes. The Conditions of Life in the Last Generation. A ten who finished reading before the time is up can discuss what they took out of it. Again, The Conditions of Life in the Last Generation. 4 minutes, please.
4: ראשית, צריך כל אחד להבין היטב ולהסביר לסביבה שלו אשר שלום החברה שהיא שלום המדינה ושלום העולם.
2: The condition of life in the last generation. First, everyone must thoroughly understand and explain to his surroundings that the well-being of society, which is the well-being of the state and the well-being of the world, are completely interdependent. As long as the laws of society are not satisfactory to each and every individual in the state and leave a minority that is dissatisfied with the government of the state, that minority conspires under the government of the state and seeks to overthrow it.
3: If its power is not sufficient to fight the government of the state face to face, it will seek to overthrow it indirectly, such as by inciting countries against each other and bringing them to war, for it is natural that at wartime there will be many more dissatisfied people with whom they will have hope to achieve the critical mass to overthrow the government of the state and establish a new leadership that is convenient for them. Thus, the well-being of the individual is a direct cause for the well-being of the state.
2: Furthermore, if we take into consideration that always existing part in the state for whom war is their craft, and their every hope of success, such as professional soldiers and suppliers of ammunition, who are always a very prominent minority in terms of social quality, and if we add to them the dissatisfied minority from the current laws, then at any given moment, you have a vast amount of people craving war and bloodshed.
3: Thus, peace in the world and peace in the country are interdependent. Hence, we necessarily find that even that part of the state which is currently satisfied with life, who are the nimble and the clever, they still have a lot to be concerned about for the safety of their lives due to the tensions with those who strive to overthrow them. If they understood the value of peace, they would be happy to adopt the conduct of life in the last generation, for all that a man has will he give for his life.
2: Baal HaSulam writes here and explains why in every scenario we're in a problem. The conditions are set for war here no matter how you spin it. There's too many people with an interest for it, too many people who benefit from it and can be spun and exploited for there to be war. And the peace in the world depends on our pausing it, on our breaking it.
3: Since it has to do with singularity, a point of singularity of each and every person, we read that until it works 100% towards bestowal, if it has even just a slight tendency towards self-benefit, then again there will be those who want to make wars, and a person has to scrutinize his point of singularity until peace in the world will come this way. Okay, friends, we will soon enter a lesson with Rav about this part of the article. Before that, we'll just kind of scan through the words and abbreviate what's written here for those for whom the language is a bit difficult. So first, Baal HaSulam says that each one should understand and also explain to his environment that the well-being of society, which is the well-being of the state and the world, depend on each other completely. And if in the society there will be one individual left unsatisfied, there will always be a mess. To this he adds that the dissatisfied people are always joined by those who have an interest to mess things up because they benefit something from that. Then it turns out that society is always in a kind of a blender. Always someone doesn't feel good and is not happy, someone has an interest that is not being met, and then he'll strive to create some revolution that will lead him to a better state, seemingly. The nimble and the wise that we talked about throughout the whole article meet us here again. In every state, in every regime, in every social structure, the nimble and the clever somehow find a way. But he says here, Baal HaSulam, that there's no reason to be calm, even if you're nimble or clever, because the dissatisfied ones will always have a negative thought about you, how to overthrow you. And so he offers at the last sentence, look at the last words, that anyone who will not give for his soul, meaning that no one can feel stable where he is, even if he's in the top of the pyramid, seemingly. Nothing will assure you the good that you think you have in your hands if below you there are people that are unhappy. And this raises a big question. How do we build such a connection socially? Doesn't matter in what circle, from the smallest, which is the 10, throughout the whole society of ours, Bnei Baruch, and the whole nation and the world, ultimately all created beings, which gives each individual in it a feeling that he's in a perfect state, not less. So now we'll enter the lesson with Rav, and we'll try to receive light, upper light, from the Kabbalist who sees the complete system that will project upon us and open in our mind and heart and soul new pathways, more advanced forms of relationships. Let's watch clip number one.
2: First, everyone must thoroughly understand and explain to his surroundings that the well-being of society, which is the well-being of the state and the well-being of the world, are completely interdependent. As long as the laws of society are not satisfactory to each and every individual in the state, and leave a minority that is dissatisfied with the government of the state, that minority conspires under the government of the state and seeks to overthrow it.
3: Meaning there can be no wholeness in the states, in the society, the world, if even one person, and even a little bit, is dissatisfied and anything but a perfect state. We're talking about systems that are in general, all systems that are global integral systems. The state of an integral system, we don't understand how interdependent, how interconnected it is with thousands and thousands of connections. Each one in a global system exists in everyone. This is called incorporation. And everyone exists in each and every one. This is like a holographic picture, that if you take a piece of that picture, you see all the details in that element as well. It's like seeing some object from afar. So we grasp it, we don't see all its details, but it's always whole. That's how it is in spirituality. There is such a law that there is no little in spirituality, meaning you cannot cut off spirituality. You can't take a piece out of it. You always take all of it, but at a small scale. Like without my glasses, I can see a meter away from me. With the glasses, I can see 100 meters. With the binoculars, I can see a kilometer away. But I always see one whole reality. It's always whole. And therefore, we have to understand that now, when this globalization becomes revealed between us, the connection between us, it's a new condition that appears. It's total incorporation of everyone and everyone. And we will have to reach the complete, final completion that it's impossible that someone will have something that makes him unsatisfied. Now, this is a condition that is hard to imagine, but he's talking about a law that there will be no well-being of society until we get there. So look at what path lies ahead of us. Even though it's not that long or difficult path, the fact that we've developed for thousands of years was a development by our ego. We haven't developed from above by the light, rather, but from below by our egoistic urges, and that's why everything

0: was so difficult and took so long and brought so much suffering to build something, to reveal something, organize something. It's thousands of systems and years, thousands of years. But if we draw the light that changes us, the action of the light is immediate. And here, only a desire for it to happen, and it happens. It's a wonder. It's a force from above, from a higher degree. And therefore, we can't imagine to ourselves how much, even though we're talking about conditions that, how could it be? Love thy neighbor as thyself, taking everyone into account, everyone takes everyone else into account. Where can this be in our world? A person doesn't even care about his own family in our times. He doesn't feel them as close. How can this be? So, again, we don't understand. Comes a force from above, and from with one little action, it does it. Just does it. That's it. Like anything that appears to us from above, and we are unaware of it a moment before. So don't try to compare our egoistic development over thousands of years and the development that now happens by the light. That was egoistic development by our forces from below, and this will be development by the light from above. And therefore, within a short time, still it takes time. The person needs to get used to it, to understand something, to whether he's capable or not doesn't matter, but to somewhat understand, get closer to that, and certainly things happen, can happen fast. And so Balasam tells us, and besides him, all the recent Kabbalists, and even from the time of the prophets, it is written that we are in a generation which is the last generation, and it needs to happen within one generation. So as much as it seems to us strange and unrealistic, by the light, it happens immediately.
1: If its power is not sufficient to fight the government of the state face to face, it will seek to overthrow it indirectly, such as by inciting countries against each other and bringing them to war. For it is natural that at wartime there will be many more dissatisfied people with whom they will have hope to achieve the critical mass to overthrow the government of the state and establish a new leadership that is convenient for them. Thus, the well-being of the individual is a direct cause for the well-being of the state.
0: Perhaps we don't see this right away. Maybe we see some people getting laid off their work or something else. So how much they do in the world. But ultimately, it happens like this, that if not in the same generation, then we saw this by the slow egoistic development. We see that ultimately, the negative forces that are dissatisfied, they gradually increase, and then they set up all kinds of systems that ultimately are poised to break the old systems, whether it's in a diplomatic way or through war, through force. But that's how this is how it happens. And we now need to take into account that in our world, unlike it was before, throughout history, through the ego, when we've developed in this detachment from each other, now the system of our interconnection becomes revealed, and that's a much bigger problem, that if someone is unhappy, then his dissatisfaction permeates me, and it begins to eat at me. It begins to reveal all kinds of problems in me. Suddenly I become sick, or I'm unhappy with what I have, and why? I have everything I need. Why? Why does something happen to me with my kids, my family, with the climate that affects everyone, and so forth? We don't understand how much the dissatisfied part. And dissatisfied, it could be while they have everything they need, or if they really lack things and feel bad. But any part that didn't receive completion disturbs everyone, especially in our time where we have this integral, complete incorporation that becomes increasingly revealed. So, in such a generation, we mustn't think that we can reach a good life individually. That protectionism, like meaning isolationism between the countries, or could help anyone. No one. It's just short-sightedness that all the leaders have, thinking that we can care about my country and he'll care about his country, and what do we care? It's just global short-sightedness. But from that, many blows will become revealed. That is what might happen now in various countries, that following the crisis, they want to separate from each other. So instead of moving towards correction, they are moving towards war. And looking at how they're developing weapons, the world is now developing 4 times more weapons than in years before. So we have to very quickly reveal the wisdom of Kabbalah and show that even thinking not in the direction that nature demands us of connection and reciprocity is destructive. All the more so, the negative actions that will lead us to the goal in a very difficult, tough way through wars and destruction. And in the wisdom of Kabbalah, in our dissemination, we have to make sure that each one will feel that he can be complete and whole by this method. And then certainly, by that, we come to a state where the world can achieve wholeness. So again, I say, dissemination of our method, that there is a force in the world by which we can correct the world. And disseminating this method, as unrealistic as it seems, it's the only thing that can do something here. Because even after wars, Bala Sulam writes, after all the troubles and destruction and an ocean of just suffering, you still won't be able to reveal the method from the troubles themselves, to the method of how to correct the world. You'll just be immersed in evil beyond your head. But it has to be revealed from how we received it from the revelation in Babylon and so on and so forth. We'll come to understand it through the troubles, but to reveal the wisdom itself just from troubles, we won't be able to, because it's against our nature. It's so opposite to our nature that we cannot reveal it. Therefore, there were all kinds of smart people, mystics, and people who thought that they discovered the wisdom of Kabbalah. They didn't. They kind of got closer to it. But to really, truly discover it, you can't, because you can't reveal the opposite system from within the ego. And therefore, we have no choice. As much as we can, we need to disseminate the wisdom of Kabbalah. And from the other hand, the world will suffer in order to better understand us.
1: For the time being, until we reach that state, there's a process. People, each goes here to work. And I'm saying, from the wisdom of Kabbalah, still in this process, can we do something? Or is, until we reach attainment, there's no chance of coming out in a good way?
0: Good. It's a good question. We studied the wisdom of Kabbalah for a few years, and still that world is hidden from us, even though we understand how great is this wisdom, the mind of it, the logic of it, the principles of it, everything kind of becomes clearer and we better understand this world from what we study. Even before revealing the spiritual world, we better understand where we are. It's all great. But how many years are already in that, and then humanity has to

0: better. He's improving. He's tired of being violent. He understands he can better, can gain more this way. He becomes more disciplined. And so they treat him, start treating him differently. So all that's needed from you is a small tendency to want to balance yourself with nature. And then already nature's attitude to you, the whole of reality, its attitude to you will change. You'll begin to change. You'll begin to feel how these things change for the better. You'll be encouraged. Therefore, it's important for us to disseminate as much as possible, and that will change things.
1: What gratitude, what a privilege to hear from our Rav such exalted matters. He tells us that we're going in the path of the particular. That's why we have work. For humanity, it'll come in a different way. They'll reach the same attainment, the same achievements, in a different way. But there's a difference between the path of the particular and the path of the collective. And there's a very central matter here that we want to do a workshop about. That's why we will read excerpt number one here. Yes? We're going to read a paragraph, if someone's not satisfied, Rav's words. He says, if someone's not satisfied, then his lack of satisfaction penetrates me, starts eating away at me, and to reveal in me all kinds of problems. Suddenly I begin to be sick or not be satisfied with what I have, and I don't understand why things are bad for me. If I have all the good, why are things happening to me? For example, with the children, with family, with the climate that's impacting everyone, and so on. We don't understand to what extent that part which is dissatisfied, and it's not important if he has all the good or really feels bad. If he didn't receive wholeness, a true completion, to the extent of how much he influences everyone. So we want to enter our first workshop on this today. Let's give examples in which a dissatisfied part influences the whole system. Let's give examples where a dissatisfied part impacts the whole system. We've got 5 minutes.
0: I saw a great example for that in the Army Reserves. The new people came who didn't know the veteran people, and they felt like they are not getting the same treatment, and they were unhappy. And from the side, looking at it, even though I thought that they're wrong, they are used to other things, and here it's a different behavior. Still, it didn't matter. Their dissatisfaction influenced everyone and changed the atmosphere for everyone and made it so that not everyone came later, and there was a bad feeling, and people were missing, and so it's a real example.
1: You can look at all the complex systems that depend on many parts. We see it even in the cells that are in our body. If there's a part that can't find peace or completion or a quiet place and he's lacking something, it completes itself by taking from the body, like cancer. And then it harms the body, and so on and so forth. But this is all systems, living systems, mechanical systems, everything. Everything needs to be in wholeness, completion, and then you have a healthy body.
0: An average person today has 80 or 90% of good things that he can enjoy. He lacks like one or two desires. It becomes his main thing. His world is dark, and he's already crying and is unhappy. So one dissatisfied desire can ruin his day, and a person can be bothered all day for it. And he has, even though he has 80 or 90% that he can bless for.

0: I don't know, I'm weak with examples. I don't know. Yesterday we had a discussion with Rani, who didn't come today. He was sick after our conversation. I don't know why. With Ofer, there was a very uplifting conversation. And probably everything is connected to everything. I don't know how exactly, but the truth, it's not interesting to us how. As long as we are with the whole heart determined together.
1: Yeah, there's always people who are dissatisfied because there's always someone who succeeds more, someone less, and you can't find equality between everyone. One wants to get what the other one has, and these gaps that he wants to tries to complete these gaps, and so in the meantime, he suffers.
0: Our influence upon one another is very powerful. There are examples where you enter the room and you can immediately start feeling that if there's a good atmosphere or a lowly atmosphere. I was reminded with the example that Rav said that he was an insurance agent, and there was a lecture with 80 people, and everyone was very convinced until one rose and started to ask questions and truly spoiled it for everyone, and no one bought the insurance. So, yes, our influence upon one another is very powerful and meaningful. And
1: yes, there are abundant examples. We are for years in something that for me, and you know, in the building, someone's not happy, turn the whole building upside down. In every area in life you see it, and you say, well, but people have everything, how could it be that they get bitter because of that and they can't overcome that? It's amazing. It's so true what Rav just talked about.
0: Yes, when we see the world outside and how we're built, we're always looking to receive, and it's the opposite of that. Yes, I think this is an example that it's easier to understand. We heard nice examples from the friends as well. Because from the side of the corruption, it's easy to understand. You can identify with the fact that something is hard or someone's dissatisfied, then you can corrupt it for everyone. It's clear to us all. Now we'll see it from the side of the correction. Rav says in excerpt number 2. It's a little bit more precise from the side of the correction. On our side, it's enough to have a small inclination to want to balance ourselves with nature, and then already the relation of nature and the whole of reality towards us will begin to change. Each of us will start feeling like things are improving, and he will receive a testimony. A testament. And therefore, it's important to disseminate this as much as possible, and in this general feeling and this understanding, it will change. This is a feeling where you really start to correct, and it's interesting because when you have a whole system that's corrected, it's clear. Then each feels himself within the system, each is part of the system influences everyone, and everyone's in wholeness. When it's broken, it's also clear. Each wants for himself what I have. I don't care about others. Take as much as possible, swallow. These are clear rules. We all know those. But what's that situation where the system starts to become corrected? How is that felt? And that's what we're going to talk about now in our second workshop. And the question is like this. The system is perfect. It's corrupted system is blemished. How can a small tendency towards balancing nature cause a change for the good in the whole system? Again, from what we heard from Rav's words now, a corrected system is perfect, a corrupted system is blemished. How can a small tendency towards balance in nature cause a change for the good in all the system? In the whole system.
2: Yes, it's
1: our responsibility to make this small step towards balance with nature. Because we are the head. We are the head for all of humanity. It's like all of us are one body, and the body just follows the head. So one step in this direction, if we start doing that, we'll see how it reverberates around the world.
0: Bala Sulam explained that the corruption and the correction are in the same root of singularity. And the moment the person feels this singularity in its corrected form, he can't not be amazed by it. He can't not be conquered after it, just to want to go with it. Just like we are with Rav, we heard him speaking from that place of singularity, and we're with him. That's the correction.
1: So we have to understand that each and every one is a cell in the general body. It's in reality, and if he makes any kind of change in the body, that of course the body naturally heals and everything becomes better for everyone. So it's just you have to see that you are the broken cell, that you have no eyes, that you're seeing the body through the wrong eyes, as if you have to open your eyes, love the other cells, the body, and in this tendency of the heart, you'll enliven reality and the whole body. Everything depends on you.
0: A person who is somewhat privileged with shifting himself to the scale of merit, then he impacts the whole environment. He doesn't bother the people of Israel. He can only give a good example to the friends around him. Only good things.
1: Yes, if we're talking about good, then we are emotional beings. We feel. The more we try to be together, to be one, as a group, as a ten, as the Israeli kli or the world kli, then we feel that our heart is whole. When we somewhat move away, we feel uncomfortable, as we heard, problems with the kids, with this, with that. And so, that's it. So, taste and see.
3: It's
0: a perfect system that comes from connection. Every step we take ahead, it gives a better attitude to the whole world, which is in a much better state than it was before, where all the generations followed the ego, and that's what advanced them, and in such a way that it's, if we do a connection, this brings a certain satisfaction and fulfillment in the friend's desire, and that will bring forth some form of advancement to the form of life. It brings them more balance, and it's better.
1: There are many in the population that want connection and good, and we too should live in some integrality, but the small tendency, I think, is our need to work with the light, like he said in part of the lesson, that the light will make the correction, because when you come to talk about connection and that we have all the resources in the world to provide for humanity, it's like, you know, a drop of paint in a pool. You won't see the whole pool getting colored because there's so many desires there anyway. And so our main tendency is to work with the light towards all of humanity. Friends, we are moving forward towards a common scrutiny through questions and answers and prayers. So anyone who has a question about something in the lesson so far, the words of Baal Sulam, the words of Rav, you're invited. Chaim from Tel Aviv, our dear brother, please.
0: Good morning. I look at the article, it's genius. How our sages thought about this tens and hundreds of years ago, but I'm trying to see in our ten, in our group, in our family even, the advancement is almost minuscule. For years, we engaged in dissemination, discussion circles in Tel Aviv, and workshops, and bringing more students in. But you don't see that inversion point, that light that Rav talks about, where suddenly the light will fall upon us. Now, we believe in it, and that's why we're here. But come on, tell me that's happening tomorrow. I'm really begging you.
1: It's written that it's not up to you to finish the job, and you are not exempt to be rid of it. So if it was a craft that happens by human strength and human understanding, then we would be able to use any earthly project, to do it like in any earthly project, and put some key results and milestones and see how much we advance or not and what else we need to correct. But this is the kind of craft or work that is impossible with the human strength. Let's go a bit deeper into this. How can we make it so that every individual will feel whole, satisfied, in wholeness? You can't even imagine such a thing. And at the same time, the other individual next to him also has to feel whole, complete, satisfied, in wholeness. Think about it. In any system of relationship, it happens in our life. We see it in our life, from the couples to the global system. Wherever there is more than one, we don't see that we're on our way to such a thing, or that it's even possible. We don't even have the beginning to imagine such a situation. Why? Because a fulfillment that is truly whole is only the light. Wholeness is, there's only one, not two.
0: It's truly logical. The system, the method is so logical and so right. You hear these matters, they're so real, and really, there's all the logic in the world, and we're not capable of doing it alone without the help of the light of the Creator. It's truly strange that we're not capable.
1: Maybe it's not that strange. Maybe it's the most reasonable that on our own we can't. But if we accumulate together, remember, Rabash writes, in everyone there are sparks of love of others. But the spark cannot ignite the light of love that will light in the whole body. That's why they agreed that by their connection together, from all the sparks together, there will be one big flame. So what perhaps exists in this flame? Maybe there's prayer in it. Maybe there's a cry in it that the light will come and arrange what we can't. But to form this common deficiency, this is up to us. Rav emphasized it in the lesson we saw. The action of the light is immediate. And here we only need a desire for it to happen, and it happens. So if we go back to your initial words, we see that we invest and this and that, and what seems to needs to come doesn't come. That's another question, if we really know what needs to come and in what way. Because our rulers are not really calibrated. But the action of the light is immediate, and we just need a desire for it to happen. And the creator of salvation is a blink of an eye. This is what Rabash answered Rav when he answered that question. Penny joins another penny until there's a great amount. Thank you, dear friend. French, please.
3: French.
1: Any question from French?
3: Musa,
4: vas-y, micro.
2: Probably
5: la
2: internet.
5: La question est la suivante. Bonjour, les amis.
0: Hello, friends.
5: Pourquoi même les personnes satisfaites de leur situation ne peuvent pas vivre en sécurité?
0: Maïma Targoum. What about translation?
4: Why?
0: Did you understand what he said?
4: Why people unsatisfied cannot live?
0: למה אנשים לא שלא מרוצים לא יכולים להיות לחיות בביטחה?
6: כי הם לא מרוצים. מידת הייחודיות שלהם.
0: Because they're not satisfied. Their measure of singularity is not corrected. And because they're certain that they're correct, and they're certain that they're saving the society, the country, the humanity, and are demanding justice or equality or all kinds of things, which are against those who are diligent and strong, who manufacture a certain reality. So they're certain that they're right. They don't think that they're doing it for themselves. They're simply certain that they're doing it for the sake of some exalted goal. And that's why they're dissatisfied. They don't agree, and they will never agree. And we see this in each and every society throughout history. And why? Because, and it also connects to what Chaim asked earlier, because our goal in this world is not to get along between us. That's not the goal. The fact that images around us were arranged for us, seemingly, it's characters, it's images. Each person within him, all of reality is there, and he needs to reach wholeness in this reality, and this reality, this wholeness is the quality of bestowal, to be bestowal. And because it's that way, no other solution is found, and we will never be calm from wars and struggles and everything that Bala Sulam is describing until we reach a state in which we are all are in order to bestow. And to reach that, we need the light. And for us to feel the necessity for the light, we need to go through this entire path. All the attempts to reach peace and wholeness between us in order to understand that we can't, that it's impossible, there's no solution. Every revolution that was, we were certain that here, oh, we got rid of all those who were corrupt, we cut their heads off. Every revolution had its own characteristics. And after a while, those who did the revolution behaved worse than those that they rose up against. And humanity learned this already. Meaning the solution between us is for us to have it to be comfortable and pleasant in the connection between us. It would not happen. Because it also never happened. However, we need the light so that our nature will change. We need to be partners to the change in this nature so that we will want the measure of singularity in us to work in the opposite direction. Not in order to receive, but in order to bestow. And if it won't happen, wars will continue and struggles will continue. And we don't want to know what would happen. And that's what we heard from Bala Sulam and Rabash and Rav every day. Those who receive the light every day, no need to ask about ourselves, why did we not change? We need to look at humanity, to look outwards and to see what else we can do so that we will change and also humanity will change. And in truth, humanity is changing very fast. Everything that's happening around us is undoubtedly a revolution by every means. We just need to see our responsibility in relation to it and to understand that what's happening is connected to each and every one of us, in each individual amongst us. And that is the choice between the path of suffering and the path of Torah. It's in us, not there. You can't expect some leader or someone to do something else than that which they're accustomed to do. No change will happen there. The change has to happen with us, in each and every one of us. Thank you for the question. Was there Amir?
1: Very heavy feeling that responsibility, the well-being of the whole world on my narrow shoulders, and I want to be a good warrior, like we learned. So, but it's a very heavy load. How to cope with that? Let's try to take a moment to enter the feeling of Bala Sulam 100 years ago. Let's try to enter the feeling of Rabash. Or the feeling of Rav. If you want to be like them, so you have to depict to yourself that this is the situation that for which it's written, the world is created for me, the world is created for Amir, and I am made to serve my Maker. So who's going to help me as I'm facing the world and see that I, the little one, can't do anything even with myself? How can I do with the world? How did they do for the world? With the power of the light, they did what they did. So, you know, like a little child who, when the others want to hit him, so he's going to call someone who's going to guard him. So we need the same. We need the light to come and scrutinize what we need to do and help us do it, and everything. Just let him do everything. But we have to approach it and to call it and say, come here. So like we learned in the first part of the lesson, we have to scrutinize who the light is, what is its qualities. Rav said there's a narrow ray of light that comes, and if what you're asking for doesn't come into equivalence with it, then you can cry all your life, 1,000 life cycles, and nothing will move because you're not hitting the ray of light that comes. So that's our whole scrutiny, that's our whole development as created beings, to scrutinize what does he want from me and how do I respond correctly and bring the force that acts in creation, that none else besides him, and we are within it, bring it to help me correct the whole of reality that it paints before me, that is spread before me like the field that's blessed by the Creator, and I just need to collect the organs that have dropped from my soul. So he will do all these scrutinies for us if we want it. It says in the Rabash article, the Creator is close to those who are near to him, to those who call him in truth, those who enter that ray of light that comes. That's our whole scrutiny. That's why we're friends helping each other scrutinize what we want, what we're missing, what we lack.
0: So with the help of the friends, I'm supposed to polish my vessel more and more, the refinement, the sensitivity, like a laser. until I'm adapted to him with the upper one. But you need both. The Creator alone won't do anything, meaning I can't do anything except for to ask. But if I don't ask, nothing will happen. Meaning, it's not that when you say that I can't do anything, that I'm not relevant, you could think. But this equation won't work on one side.
1: What do you mean you're not relevant?
0: Only the light, Greg.
1: Wait, Amir, what do you mean I'm not relevant? And the Creator created someone who's not in the game. He had like a mistake. And I'm not among the created beings. All the created beings are relevant. Each one has to say that everything was created for me and I can do everything with the force of the light.
0: Oh, okay, I understood. Thank you.
1: Good luck.
0: And to understand how what we do in the 10 influences everything, let's see clip number 3, and then we'll continue with the questions.
1: The well-being of the world and the well-being of the country are interdependent, and even the part that is now happy with the existing life, which are the nimble and the clever, still they have great concern for the security of their life due to the tensions with those who strive to overthrow them.
0: Meaning no one from the nation can be calm that his future or his children's future will be good. Even if there's one person that is dissatisfied. We also saw such cases in history where one person also flipped over the whole regime and the process that happened in some country. That's why we need to come to a state where for everyone, completely, those who are connected to one another, support one another, and organize between them a relationship of support, love, and such a connection that this connection specifically is what is responsible and will bring us a good and certain, safe future.
1: And if they understood the value of peace, they would be happy to adopt the conduct of life in the last generation, for all that a man has will he give for his life.
0: This means that we need to explain to all humanity that there's no possibility of calming down or being safe in their correct and good future if they don't agree to the conditions of the last generation that Baal HaSulam writes, which are clear to us. We just don't see how we can achieve it. But theoretically, this is what needs to be there.
1: It's clear to us theoretically, but how to get there? About the whole article, the desired state to the ideal state is clear. When everyone's connected, we feel like one system. The existing state is also very clear, the egoistic existence. But between them, there's a huge abyss, and it's unclear how to gradually advance from where we are to the desired state.
0: By us observing these things between us in the tens, later we can increase the tens to hundreds and thousands and so forth. Meaning, this is what we learn. If we start implementing this within us, we will know how to do this in more external and bigger circles. We need to implement this between us. We, those initial healthy cells in the whole of humanity, and from this health, it will be clarified also how to pass this onwards. We're with Latin 1, please.
3: Amigos. Si nos vemos como enemigos, entonces hay ganadores o perdedores. Pero si nos vemos como socios, entonces es ganar-ganar. ¿Qué significa este cambio en nuestro
1: interior? If we see each other as enemies, then there's winners and losers. But if we see each other as partners, it's a win-win. So what's the meaning of this inner change, will I really not have enemies then?
0: The enemies are not on the outside. The enemies are within, like we learned in the article. The enemy is actually that thought of me thinking that I need to exploit everyone for my benefit. That measure of singularity scrutinizes actually the bad in us. We don't have enemies on the outside. And if it seems to me that a friend is an enemy, and it happens, we're not corrected after all. I fight with him, I hate him, I don't love him, etc. It's only because it's a lack of correction on my behalf, not because he's really like that. Now, it's nice to say that, but how do you get to it? We get to it out of us working in the ten. And in the ten, as we truly work, then all these things are revealed, all these possible states. Hence, we simply need to do one thing, to invert that measure of singularity from being for my own benefit to how I use all the forces I received from above, all my qualities and abilities and everything that's in me in order to serve my friends. You remember the article 0 and 1? So if I put my friends as 1 before me, so I serve them, I receive the greatness of the goal, depending on how much of a 0 I am in relation to them. Very simply.
7: Доброе утро, сообщество, дорогое. Я вспомнил еще до всякой кабалы, когда, ну не знаю, может.
1: Good morning, dear society. I remembered that when I was a baby or a teenager, I would look at the world and. And I thought this land is given to us and we can do anything. We could dance and be happy and hug each other, but instead, something unexplainable is happening. It's like we put a baby in a candy store and instead of enjoying, he's starting to destroy it. It's weird. And now it's a bit clearer to me what's happening. Yes, that's true. It's very much felt what you're sharing. We will never be able to create on planet Earth a good life. No one will ever feel complete and whole and full, even if he's the king of the world, seemingly in the eyes of others. At the end of the day, when he goes to sleep, he'll have a hole in his heart. Until a person will take on the individual spiritual goal of connecting to the upper light through equivalence of form, resembling the light, only that will fulfill us. Clip number 2 from Rav.
0: The spiritual force is in us. It's not external. There is nothing external. It's all within a person. Also the creator being, all the created beings. It's all within a person. That's what we learned from the perception of reality. You asked me a week ago about the perception of reality, if I'm not mistaken. Wait. And that's why we need to investigate within us, within by ourselves, how we balance our forces, each his own forces. We're not correcting the world. That's what that which appears to me as if there's an external world stems from my lack of true perception, of the correct perception. And if I were to relate to myself as to the whole world and care to equalize myself with the upper force, as I constantly depict him in me as much as I understand and feel him in a manner that is more bestowing, more loving, more towards everyone. If I depict this upper force in such a way, and then all my inner phenomena also I arrange in such a way, also towards everyone, towards connection, it doesn't matter that everyone's in me or that I discover them and feel them as being outside of me. The main thing is that the entire correction I aim into me. I need to correct only myself. By correcting myself, I correct my outlook of the whole world being outside of me and begin to feel that it's truly within me, and by that I reach the correction of reality. And then the entire external and internal reality appear to me as one. And it's not important, even if it's not yet as one. Let's say I didn't reach that correct perception spiritually. It's not important. But as long as I take, the main thing I take out of the wisdom of Kabbalah is that a person needs to just correct himself. What can he do to others? Either he depicts others being truly outside of him, or he depicts the friends as being internal, but it seems to him like that, or that he depicts the friends as already being his internal qualities. It doesn't matter. He needs to disseminate the wisdom of Kabbalah. Either the I towards my internal qualities, or the I towards others outside of me. That's the only thing I can do. As it's written, all my bones shall say so. Where I'm concerned that all my bones will speak the same language, the same message, the same longing, same goal. And this is how we will reach the correction. Haifa 2, we see a gathering there. Please. Uzi.
1: Thank you to our great teachers. We are sitting here and asking and scrutinizing in the 10, really, also kind of to conclude, it turns out, how can the 10s, Bnei Baruch, increase more and more the importance of this article, of this topic that is so opposite to us?
0: Excellent. Soon we're going to have a regional Saturday, right? And you as the Haifa group will gather together, and also other groups in Israel and in the world will gather and discuss how we create this new thing. All the tens together are convening, and now we want to create our regional Shabbat, our regional Saturday, begin our regional Congress preparation, and start thinking of how we are in the same sensation of the ten, but expanding it, taking it outwards beyond that. And now, thank you for the question, Uzi. We're towards the end. We're ready with an announcement. The convention for the graduates of the MAC Israel Russian speakers today at 8:30 a.m. In the meeting, we'll learn about our common home, about our projects and the people in it, and share about the essence of connection between us as the foundation for dissemination. We're inviting all our Russian speakers and all our MAC graduates to come and to feel the depth of the community of MAC in Israel. Registration on the site, together, the Kabbalah Lam Center campus in Russian. I want to add that in this convention that will take place here in the study hall, so first of all, whoever is not here should pray that there will be a good connection here, that will bring a great light to the world. And also the afternoon lesson will take place here from the study hall, and the topic that the friends chose as a topic for the noon lesson is the importance of dissemination. So let's connect all of us to the lesson and pray that the Creator will help us bring his light through us. We'll conclude with a song.

0: Hello everyone. In the first part we will learn from a lesson of Rav's on the date, the 24th of July, 2002. The lesson is based on the article, "The Lord is near to all who call upon Him." The article can be found on kabbalahmedia.info. It is article number 29 from 1985. We'll read the article now for the next 17 minutes. The Lord is near to all who call upon Him. It is written in the Zohar, Chukat. From this we learn that anyone who wishes to evoke things above, in an act or in a word, if that act or that word is not done properly, nothing is evoked. All the people in the world go to the synagogue to evoke a matter above, but few are the ones who know how to evoke. The Creator is near to all those who know how to call upon Him and to evoke a matter properly. But if they do not know how to call upon Him, He is not close. As it is written, "The Lord is near to all those who call upon Him, to all who call upon Him in truth." What is in truth? In truth means that they know how to properly evoke a true matter. So it is in everything. This means that one who does not know how to call upon Him should not go to the synagogue. Because if he does not know how to call upon Him, it means that his prayer is not accepted. Thus, there is an excuse here. So he explained that it is not enough to not go to the synagogue because he does not know how to call upon Him. Therefore, one should know what to do in order to know how to call upon Him and be close to the Creator. The Zohar comes and explains to us about that, what we should know, and then we should exert to come to know it. It says that knowing is only truth, that one who calls upon Him in truth is close to the Creator. Accordingly, if knowing means that he is called upon Him in truth, what is new here when he says that with the Creator, it means that there must be special knowledge in order to call upon the Creator. The meaning of the verse that says, "The Lord is near to all who call upon Him," is that it is without exceptions, meaning that He is close to everyone, without exceptions. Afterward, the verse ends with a condition, which appears to be a major stipulation. What is the condition? He should call upon Him in truth. This is the principal condition required of man. Regarding this principal condition required of man, which is called truth, usually, when someone calls upon another person, if the other person knows that he is calling him falsely, he is bound to ignore his calling him because he knows that he is calling him falsely. So he pretends not to hear him, since he is calling him falsely. Thus, what is the principal condition required of man? Certainly, when it comes to the Creator, there must be special requirements that do not apply to people. But this condition, that we must call upon Him in truth, is the smallest requirement that can be. Indeed, there is a special intention here in the stipulation of truth, and this intention is called in truth. To understand the meaning of truth, we should proceed with the words of our sages. Anyone who is proud, the Creator says, he and I cannot dwell in the same abode. We should ask, why should the Creator care if he is proud? If a person walks into a hen house and sees that one rooster is showing vanity over another, is the person impressed by that? Baal HaSulam said that the Creator loves the truth and cannot tolerate falsehood. As it is written, he who speaks lies will not be established before my eyes.
1: Indeed, the Creator created man with a desire to receive, which is the self-love that there is in him. This is the source of all the evil lusts that exist in the world, namely thefts, murders, and wars. They all stem from man's will to receive. It follows that the Creator created man in utter lowliness. And he takes pride, meaning says that he is not like others. And it follows that he is lying, and truth does not tolerate lies. According to the above, if a person comes to the synagogue to ask the Creator to hear his prayer, because he deserves to be heard by the Creator, to be given because he deserves, to be given by the Creator more than he gives to others, even when this concerns spirituality, then he is far from the Creator, since falsehood is far from the truth. This is why it is considered that he does not know how to call upon him, since he is calling the Creator with a lie, and this is called far and not near. According to the spiritual law, that nearness means equivalence of form, and remoteness means disparity of form. And since there is no greater disparity of form than between truth and falsehood, it is regarded that he does not know how to call upon the Creator. The Creator is not close to him, because when he is asking during the prayer, he is in falsehood, for he feels that he is more virtuous than the others, because he sees all his faults in others. And for this reason, he wants the Creator to help him. But in truth, as our sages said, quote, anyone who flaws is flawed and does not speak in praise of the world. And Shmuel said, faults in his own fault, end quote. Because there are people who always look at others. If the other is learning as he understands or prays as he understands, then the other is fine. And if he is not fine, then he has found a flaw in the other. This is similar to what Baal HaSulam said, that among the jealous there is a custom where if someone is more meticulous than him, he is called fumer, overly pious, meaning too extreme. There is no point mentioning this person, and it's a waste to even think about him. But if he's less devout than him, he says that the other person is far too lenient and should be persecuted to the point of banning, so he does not defile others, God forbid. That person who comes to pray to the Creator to bring him closer because he is virtuous is remote from the Creator, meaning in disparity of form from the Creator, since the Creator's quality is truth, and that man's quality is all falsehood. Therefore, it is regarded as the Creator being far from him, and therefore does not hear him. We should ask, if the whole earth is full of his glory, what does it mean that the Creator is far from him? It is as one who is standing far from another and does not hear his voice. Therefore, in spirituality, it is known that the measure of remoteness and nearness depends on the equivalence or disparity of form.
0: But if a person comes to pray to the Creator and says to him, "You must help me more than others, since others do not need your help that much, because they are more qualified than I, and are not as immersed in self-love as I am, and have better self-discipline than I, and I see that I need your help more than the rest of the people, since I feel my lowliness, that I am farther from you than everyone, and I have come to feel, as it is written, 'We have no redeeming and delivering king but you.'" It follows that his argument is true. And such arguments the Creator tolerates because they are true. It was said about this, "I am the Lord who dwells with them in the midst of their impurity." That is, although they are immersed in self-love, which is the source of impurity, since he is making a true argument, the Creator is close to him, because truth with truth means equivalence of form, and equivalence of form is called near. By this we will understand the question of the Holy Zohar, which implies that one who does not know how to call upon him has no reason to go to the synagogue, because the Creator will not hear his voice, because he is far from the Creator, if he does not know how to call upon him. And another perplexity is that this contradicts the verse, "The Lord is high and the low will see." And what is the meaning of low? It is one who knows nothing, not even know how to call upon him. He too will see. With the above, we will thoroughly understand that he does not need to know anything, but only his true spiritual state, that he does not know any wisdom and any moral word that will help him, and he is in the worst possible state that can be in the world. And if the Creator does not help him, he is lost. This is the only thing he needs to know, that he does not know anything, and that he is the lowest of everyone. If he does not feel it, but thinks that there are worse people, then he is already in falsehood and already in remoteness from the Creator. By this we will understand the second question we asked. What can he do in order to know how to call upon him and be closer to him? What should he learn in order to know? In that state, he is told that he does not need to learn anything special, but simply try to walk on the path of truth, and then he will have what to pray for, meaning for necessity and not for luxuries. As it is written, "Behold, the eye of the Lord is on those who fear him, on those who hope for his mercy, to deliver their souls from death and to keep them alive in famine." Or simply that he needs spiritual life. By this we will interpret the verse, "The Lord is near to all who call upon him without exception." And the condition he states, to all who call upon him in truth, it's not regarded as a special condition. But among children, if one calls another and he knows that he is lying, he will not mind him. But here with the Creator, we should know to what the matter of the truth pertains. It is difficult for one to know for oneself what a state of truth is and what a state of falsehood is, since one cannot see the truth. Hence, he needs a guide to guide him and tell him what he lacks and what he has, and even redundancies that interfere with his reaching the truth. This is the meaning of seek the Lord while He is present, call upon Him while He is near. Certainly we find Him when He is near. But where is the place called near? It is, as was said above, to all who call upon Him in truth. If a person calls upon Him from his real state, one finds Him. We heard a very special interpretation of the judges according to his own flaws in our inner work in relation to the Creator. How do we feel His closeness? What is this lowliness that we need to feel in order to feel Him as near?

0: He needs to come with real feeling that I'm in a bad nature, evil nature, and this disregard I have for the friend and the connection between us comes from my own flaw, not from the friend's flaws. And it comes from that place where I turn to the Creator for help. I understand that only He can help. Then I'm close, and then He hears.
1: Speaks about the person's situation where he calls out to the Creator, but the Creator doesn't answer. So he says, "Why is that?" And the person is calling from falseness, and the Creator doesn't elaborate. Then we want to scrutinize what is the correct calling, what is the true calling.
0: Yes, and this is through the principle that the Creator tolerates no falsehood and loves truth.
1: We'll go to the lesson from the 24th of July, 2002. We read an article from Shlavei HaSulam, Volume 3, page 157, Parashat Chukat, Whoever Wishes to Awaken Things Above. The reality we exist in is a fixed reality, beyond what we are able to feel. There is the Creator, and there is the created being. The Creator and the created being exist in a fixed, perfect state, with nothing more and nothing less, and nothing changes. When the Creator wished to delight the created being, He created the created being in a state from which nothing is lacking. This state is precisely suited to the degree of the Creator. And the created being exists in it. All the changes in the created being's sensation of where it is are only the inner sensation of the created being. Allah Salaam illustrates this with the example of a person who is unconscious and gradually regains consciousness, or someone who is in a basement and little by little the lights in the basement are turned on, and then he sees what is there with him in the basement. The basement, from being a closed, dark place full of filth and completely devoid of anything good, becomes a perfect place filled with every good thing, and so on. It depends only on the preparation of the created being, how exactly it aligns itself with the existing state. The existing state is called the Creator. It is the state in which the created being exists. The end of the act is in the initial thought. There is no difference between the beginning, the end, or the middle. When we speak about the created being, we're speaking about the development of its sense and how to perceive the correct state in which it exists. This is called the wisdom of perception, the wisdom of Kabbalah. What does it depend on? The development of the sixth sense of the soul depends on the questions it asks, that is, on its deficiencies. Anything can be felt only out of a deficiency. To the extent that the deficiency is closer to the truth state, that is, to the perfection and eternity of the Creator, so the created being feels the state more truthfully. Therefore, each time the work of the created being

0: includes several stages. The first stage is to emerge from a lack of sensation into a minimal sensation. That is, it crosses the barrier and begins to understand and feel that it truly exists in a state that is altogether called the Creator. Its environment, its inner state, everything as a whole, both outside and inside, everything is called the Creator. And the created being is only that point that feels everything is the Creator. Then that point begins to grow and to feel within itself, according to the deficiencies revealed in it, that the contact, the state between the created being and the Creator undergoes changes until the created being acquires, together with the sensation of the Creator, independence and the sensation of adhesion, which also includes the sensation of I and he and so on. Everything depends on the deficiency, because nothing can be felt except within the deficiency of the created being. This first point, the revelation of this first deficiency, is what the Creator created as existence from absence. Upon this first point, the created being needs to build a vessel. This vessel for sensing the true reality is built from the point of deficiency of existence from absence and from the Creator's qualities, which the created being gradually copies into itself. That is, we have Malchut, which is the point of existence from absence, and the first nine Sefirot that the created being adds to itself are the Creator's qualities that it reveals. To the extent that it reveals the Creator's qualities and realizes them, acquires them, and works with them until they become its own, according to the law of equivalence of form, it feels the state in which it truly exists, and thus it progresses. So each time the created being wants to progress, progress can only be in one direction, to a stronger sensation of the true reality. Accordingly, the vessel needs to become greater and truer. Its greatness depends on the authenticity of the question, the authenticity of the deficiency. Each time the deficiency should not merely be greater, it needs to be aimed at bestowal, at the quality of the goal. That comes first, and then afterward comes the quantity, because quantity can also exist in opposition to the truth, in falsehood. There too, great desires rule, and if a person enters into great desires that are of the opposite quality, that is not in order to bestow but in order to receive, then that already demands correction. Certainly these states are necessary, and one needs to go through them as the advantage of the light from within the darkness. However, the goal to which we should aspire, it needs to be the intention to bestow. Don't forget that what we call the Creator is the desire to bestow goodness upon His creations. And it is this that we need to reach the knowledge of and resemble. Therefore, each time the vessel must become more genuine, more similar to the form of bestowal, and it's forbidden to forget that. For every yearning for the Creator, whenever a person yearns for Him and feels it in the heart, He needs to correctly decipher what his yearning truly is. Is it for the Creator? That he feels himself dissatisfied and that he feels himself somewhat lacking? Or does he feel that he lacks the Creator's qualities? Therefore, whoever wishes to awaken things above needs to know that it can be done only with a true vessel, according to the equivalence of form between the things that truly exist above and one's own desire. To awaken above means to contend with all kinds of disturbances in order to create in the vessel a desire that is equivalent to what exists above, with similar qualities. This is called awakening a desire from above. As we say, may it be your will. Give us a vessel that will be a true vessel toward you, before you.
1: Yes. He says here that in order to awaken these things above, a person needs to turn to the path of truth. And he says that the truth is such that each person needs to see himself as the lowliest. Compared to all these people studying, he needs to see himself as the very worst, the one who's most distant and incapable of it. So how to reach that state? How can a person... You say that the first stage is crossing the barrier. How to reach the right demand for this, to truly reach the feeling that I'm the lowest of anyone here? Everyone here, they're all much better than I, much closer than I. How to bring about that feeling?
0: If a deficiency that we can theoretically place before ourselves cannot, through my own desire, enter my vessel and become that way, I theoretically want now to be an angel. Not wanting to think about myself at all. Well, how can I realize this desire? It could be that between me and this desire, there are another 80, 100, I don't know how many states that I don't even know, and I don't know through what form of cause and effect I am still supposed to pass before maybe reaching this desire. And what I imagine to myself about what it means to bestow, to be an angel, to be one who desires mercy, chafetz chesed, delights in mercy. From where can I now, when I am not yet in this desire, imagine this desire? It's impossible. They're just words. Therefore, a person should not determine any form for themselves. That this is how I want it to be. It needs to fit myself precisely in such a framework, such boundaries, such a form. You know, it's impossible. It is simply, I don't know, desire is something solid. And to take it and turn it into another desire, it's not... It's not in a person's power. We just don't understand how much deeper it is. Therefore, what does remain for us to do is to use all kinds of means so that our desire will change. That's it. And Kabbalah speaks about these means. They are books that awaken the surrounding light, a group that awakens a general deficiency for this, correct guidance, that is all. Certainly, in the end, through the surrounding light of the group and the Rav, what I want is a change in my desire. Because when the desire improves and reaches some better dimension, closer to the truth, then I will feel the truth. According to the desire, I determine my spiritual degree, yes? But I have no possibility of directly influencing the desire. I cannot change it. Only through these means. The group, the Rav, the book.
1: How can I tell what the next stage is that I'm supposed to reach?
0: You never know the next state you're supposed to reach. You'll never know. It is always a surprise. You will never know because between the degrees, between spiritual states, there is always a break. From now until Malchut of Ein Sof, this break exists each time between one state and the next. We see this with Galgalta and Ab, where although Galgalta underwent refinement, right, and the screen rose to the Pe of Rosh, and seemingly there's nothing and nothing remains of it, afterward the records of Dalet Gimel emerge. These records of Dalet Gimel, although they emerge after the refinement of Galgalta, do not belong to Galgalta. In truth, Malchut of Ein Sof awakens them. So, when you pass from one state to another, you just realize the reshimon so that it will come into action. You'll realize the record so that it will come into action. The record itself is already inside. You cannot touch it at all. What you do is merely let it now reach realization. That alone. And what is the next reshimo? What's the next record? You have no idea. No idea. Even Galgalta, until it completes its action from above downward through its refinement, it does not think, it does not know, it does not feel, it has no connection whatsoever with the reshimo of Ab, with the record of Ab. And we will learn that the lower spiritual degrees afterward such that there is always a break between the Malchut of the upper one and the Keter of the lower one, which is the inversion of existence and absence. Or as he says, a seed that you put into the ground until a plant grows from it, right? Then it has to rot and needs to rot completely. That is, every degree needs to completely lose its form and exist only as the cause of the next degree. Nothing passes from it to the next degree except for pressing the button, so to speak, that lets the next degree emerge now. That's it. Therefore, every state is a state entirely unto itself, completely separate, like one slice completely cut off from the next, and only at the end of correction, do these slices join together. There's also a transition from state to state, but for our purposes, what I'm saying now is correct. You cannot, with regard to the desire, I'm speaking from the perspective of the desire, not from the perspective of attainment, nor from the perspective of all kinds of other things that already pertain to the feeling, but as far as the desire is concerned, you can never take anything from the previous desire into the present desire or into the next desire. Nothing. Each time you receive a reshimo, a record, and the next reshimo in line.
1: Is there such a thing as the collective record of a group, or is it just an environment that enables each one to produce his own records?
0: There is such a concept as a common collective reshimo or record of a group, provided that it's truly a group. Then there is, as with Rabbi Shimon and his group, 10 sfirot, which is one vessel. Without that vessel, the Zohar would not have been revealed. You understand? And we see in the Zohar how either Rabbi Abba or Rabbi Yossi or Rabbi Yehuda speaks about all kinds of discernments, about each and every one and the role each has in revealing the final state. Certainly, if Rabbi Shimon had been alone, he would not have been able to write it. Without Rabbi Abba, he writes that it would have been impossible because of the seemingly external language, so to speak. There are many things involved in this, but even without that, it's simply one vessel. It's 10 students, it's 10 sfirot, it's literally 10. Rabbi Shimon is only the first.
1: What do you need to look for in the group to reach its collective common record?
0: There needs to be a vessel in the group. A group means that each person must have a spiritual role. I hope, with the Creator's help, that the group will truly be built. Whoever enters this group one day, this spiritual group, then it will truly be on condition that each and every person with his character and his spiritual role takes on a particular form of work that is truly characteristic of him. And through connection with several others like him, the vessel will become created. And in this vessel, it will be possible to receive a revelation no less than that of Rabbi Shimon, truly, even the end of correction, all the way to the end. But without such a vessel, there's no point even thinking about anything. Without this vessel, and maybe each person individually can attain something, but not much. In our time, the period has ended, the time has already passed, when there were exceptional individual Kabbalists, when each one separately was the one of his generation, or there are only a few. Now what is needed is work that is truly group work. Bala Sulam writes about that. It is already clear to him that everything depends on the group. He writes that our entire good future depends on this. What about love of friends? Does he write about it for no reason? Does he care whether there is love of friends or not? What matters to him is making corrections that cannot be made without connection, so there is no other way. Right, the connection can be in small groups. It does not have to be such a large group. At least there should be 6, 7, 10 all together. Yes.
1: What is the group's vessel? How is it different to my vessel, let's say, without the group?
0: The group is different from your vessel in that you are small, you are alone, isolated, weak. And if yesterday you could not do anything and today you can do a little more, then all the others work in your place. And suppose everyone is working at 100% with upliftment and awakening and all their strength. Even when everyone is working at 100%, a group does not mean that you gather 10 desires. The spiritual vessel is built from the desire of one toward another. If spirituality is in order to bestow, not to think about myself but about someone else, then when you connect with the friend whom you are thinking about, your desire toward him, not your desire for yourself, that is actually the spiritual vessel. It turns out that if there are 10 people and each one is thinking about reaching spirituality, then they have 10 desires for spirituality. They awaken the surrounding light upon themselves, certainly. But each one awakens his own surrounding light. When they study together, they awaken the surrounding lights upon everyone, even though they're not so connected with one another. But this is still not a spiritual vessel. It is still surrounding light. Instead, a spiritual vessel is a vessel that is built between people, not in each and every person, not in each person's desire, but in the desire between me and you, between you and him, and so on. You understand? That is, it is a vessel that exists between us. If you draw 10 points, then each of them is like a soul. Yes, a root of a soul. Then between these points, draw the vessel. Between the first and the second. Between the second and the third. That is the vessel. So if that's the case, then it's clear that if one person is special, what is called an exceptional individual, then that's fine. He has such a great vessel, and from above he has a role. So he enters spirituality and carries out his role. But if we're talking about the general correction of the souls toward the end of correction, then it is as they say, without a connection between the souls, so that in the space between them, in the relationship between them, the vessel becomes formed, there is nothing to talk about. Student, how do I build this vessel between us?
1: Well, how do you build the vessel? You connect with other people. And slowly, from the desire to reach the goal, you come to feel that you have no alternative but to be connected with them. The thing is, this is not the Creator's desire, this, but this is rather the most proper means by which to reveal that proper desire. As we discussed now in the article, a person needs to constantly reveal a more correct desire. What is a more correct desire? Because the goal appears to us through such words, such forms, completely dissimilar to what it actually is. Meaning, we don't know what to bestow means. We don't know what chafetz chesed, seeking grace, is. We don't know what it means to disconnect from the self. We don't know that. And what we do know is also all a lie. So in order to teach a person, he was given people all around him. And through them, he'll learn how he's opposite to that and so on. It's like in a laboratory. You can do exercise, conduct experiments, and see the results. And through that you learn how things should be. You have no other alternative. You're not in the spiritual world. You don't know what bestowal means. Instead, you were given here this corporeal world. This world was built in it. In this world, there was built this built-in, this special opportunity, unique opportunity, like in a laboratory, where here you can go and check yourself, examine yourself in all the states before you go to act. To the action itself. So all the people around you and the work, and family, the home, the children, the problems you're given, all of it, it's all there so that if you use it in the right way, you put yourself into a state which is similar to the spiritual state. It helps you build the correct desire for spirituality. With it, you then enter into spirituality, because we don't know what desire I need to have so as to begin to feel spirituality in that desire. I don't know. It appears to me that it's a very strong desire to receive spirituality and it'll be revealed at long last. So I cry, I shout, I have claims to the Creator or requests, but it doesn't move him at all. It doesn't influence him at all. Nobody will receive spirituality through that. You can cry your entire life, you receive nothing, because it's not the same vessel. It's not the right vessel. You can constantly not shout, cry for spirituality, but to try in this world to be very giving, charitable, helping everyone, love all created beings, whatever you want. That also won't help. you won't advance towards spirituality even a jot. It has nothing to do with the desire you need to have in spirituality. How many people in the world, he writes there, how many people have burned themselves up, entered such great torments in order to discover the drop of unity one time in their life? And what tortures they went through, and what did they do? And none of it availed them. He says that this is to be prideful above all the prideful. That's what they call the creator. And why? Prideful, that means I have a condition. And if you don't meet that condition, you don't exist. You're not there. You don't exist. You can be somewhere off to the side, not within my field of vision. My field of vision is very, you know, narrow, like a beam of light. And you can be over there to the side in the shade. I don't see you at all in my line of vision. I don't know what's going on with you there. You go through 1,000 incarnations, all sorts of torments and suffering, and you shout to me, I don't know what, but I don't know, I don't feel it. There needs to be a certain match there through the law of equivalence of form, similarity. So we were given this world and everything in it exactly so as to create the initial desire for spirituality in it, in this world. You can see many people sitting and studying. They know exactly everything by heart. They're so immersed in the study. They get nothing from it. And others run around and just, it needs to be exactly according to what you're given. If you go according to your own reason, your own mind, and not what's being advised that you do, if you act according to your own mind, don't come later with complaints. Don't come and complain. What they write to you, it's all written. Follow it exactly. No, you could say I can't. Fine. But then don't come with demands.
0: So what actually, the group is like a laboratory, so I conduct an experiment in the group and then turn to the creator.
1: It's not just the group, that the group is the laboratory. This whole life is like the laboratory. They say it's like a corridor. Right, the time of preparation. What is the time of preparation? If you prepare yourself, preparation, yes. So if you prepare yourself correctly, you continue on. If not, then whenever you do prepare. And they tell you how to make this preparation the quickest. 3 to 5 years and so on, they say.
2: Good.
1: Yes.
0: On the most relevant thing, they actually do not say anything about everything connected with...
1: What do you mean they don't say anything? What they want to say, they say. And what they don't say, they want you to discover through your work. What do you mean?
0: These states, as you describe them, they simply did not go through them. They did not need a group in order to reach spirituality. We need it.
1: Don't be so smart is to say that they didn't go through it because they didn't have a group, because they were unique individuals. A person on a higher degree always knows exactly what you need to go through, although he didn't go through it himself. It doesn't matter. You can always say, Rabbi Shimon went through it. He was Rabbi Shimon. Let me be Rabbi Shimon, and then I'll also go through the same thing. Correct. That is true. You're right. His soul, he realized himself as he needed to, as he should have, and you're different. But don't say that when he came to be Rabbi Shimon, not while he was still a baby soiling his diaper, right? When he was Rabbi Shimon, don't say that then he didn't know how you can realize yourself, and he didn't know how to write guidance for you. That's not true, because the higher degree includes the lesser degrees. He reached the higher degree from the root of his soul, but when he's on that higher degree, he already knows everything about what's in the lower degrees. All of them. That's it. And so the Rebbe Rabash also said that they almost didn't have a group. He would say, well, only sometimes there was some kind of there was a possibility to see, to discover that there is a group. There were times like that. But these were very bad times. He says he wasn't even told that there's a lesson. They were so jealous. You know, they were great people, so they had great jealousy. You understand? Not to tell the friend that today there's a lesson. And with Balasur,

0: Amir, listen, it's not a simple thing. First of all, you had to pay money, and a lot of money. He said it was like your income in a week or two's income for one lesson. Secondly, it was on occasion, right? They wouldn't know when exactly. And suddenly he says, there is a lesson. He says, I came to Father. I know that he's not, he gets up at 12 a.m., midnight. So I came to him. I come to him because I can't, I don't know, I can't disturb him. So I came to him when I had something urgent. I can go. He's my father, right? I can see him every day. It's not like someone. I opened the door. I thought my father is sitting and studying by himself. I'll ask him a few things and I'll go. I won't disturb him. And suddenly I see everyone seated there studying, and I wasn't told about it. So I sat next to him and I started asking him. And the whole lesson I sort of took for myself, and nobody asked, and nobody, you know, I ruined their whole lesson. He told me about that. And he enjoyed it. You understand? So you had such relationships which weren't so positive sometimes. He told me, I asked, you know, if there was a group, really. And he said, not always. There were such times when, yeah, it was like that also. But still, nonetheless, they were special. It was still a time where, you understand, they were all born in the beginning of the 20th century. Duvik Mintzberg, Maud Biklau, and there were great people there. They were great people. Meaning they all entered spirituality. But for us, completely different matter. We are the first generation starting with this more popular method, which this is what it's going to be from now on, and we have no alternative. We will discover in a few years' time, there is no alternative.
1: Tof.
0: Okay. What?
2: What does it mean in our method? What did we heard that we should work on the quality of the goal, and after that on
0: the quality of the goal? That means that it's not the desire that's important, but the quality of the desire is what's important. You know, he gives this as an example about a baby standing in the street shouting, you know, a child of 5 or 6. Does anyone pay much attention? I think everyone passed by him. Maybe some auntie there comes to him. Why are you crying? Poor baby. Good boy, and so on. Why do people not relate to him? Don't notice him. Are they all heartless, cruel people? It's a little child. Well, because they know it's for nothing. It's for nothing. In a moment's time, he'll be running around forgetting about it entirely, as if it never existed. Right? So we who understand that relate to him in that way. It's not that we don't love children. It's simply that a desire which isn't real, nobody pays attention to it, even in our world. That's it. What do we want to say about each other all the time? That his desire is false. He's just shouting for no reason. That his, what his inner desire is and what he expresses outwardly, that's false. They're not the same thing. We always blame people of that. Look at the politicians, the thieves, the government, doesn't matter who. With our tongues, we only speak of one thing. We will say one thing, that your inner desire and the external desire that you show aren't the same. That's it, that's all, nothing more. So, to reach the smallest desire, but directed exactly towards the Creator, as he says in page 64 in the letters, that I and him and the path of the Torah are the same exact thing as one. That's important. It doesn't matter to me if I'm in the beginning of the path, the end, the middle. I'm already aiming towards the goal. I have a part of the truth, but this part, it might be small, but it's real. And it's not a great big desire which might be false. Then it's worse. I'm worse. It's better not to have such a desire. So first of all, a person has to take care of his honesty, the truthfulness of his desire, and then the magnitude of it. That's why one who shouts, it's not exactly obvious what he's shouting about. You understand? First, we need to check what he's shouting about, from what point in the heart he's shouting, and then we can discuss it. And we can talk about something. Therefore, the quality of the desire, it's truthfulness. What exactly it's aimed towards. That's the important part. So what if you have a big cannon, but you're not aiming towards the goal exactly? Then what? All these things are not... And this is the problem, that we can't exactly take care of the quality of the desire, because that demands that we be connected to thoughts of bestowal. And so we were given in this world, the group and the society and this whole world, where we exist in some kind of imaginary space, a simulation. And here we can build some attitude, some regard from all of our false data, a regard towards spirituality which is as true and truthful as possible. It's like you're given some toy gun or something, and you shoot these little plastic balls, or I don't know what, yes. And if you can do that, then you're allowed to handle real weapons.
2: We in the group, how can we do it? We take the group as a means, and now we begin to work. And with the dissemination too, we want to take dissemination as a means. Not to do dissemination just for the sake of dissemination. We want to use it, but we don't know how to combine our group work with dissemination.
0: All right, these are very specific issues. I don't understand how it relates to what I talked about, but...
2: No, it's...
0: Why is it important what exactly you do in the group, what you engage in? We're talking about quality and how these things should be aimed towards the goal. The goal, meaning equivalence of form with the Creator. And not the... whether it be dissemination or writing or publishing and so on. How does that matter? Okay. Well, yes.
2: How is it possible in any case to know if you're working on the true work that it'll reach leaders?
1: אנחנו איתכם נמצאים עכשיו בשיעור מספר 4.
3: We are together with you in lesson number 4. The name of the lesson is The Benefit in Going Out of the World, time 10. Contraction and expansion. So what do we gain by each one?

I don't know.

Born Israel, Italelu b'shem kodsho, Italelu b'shem kodsho, Ismach le'mevarak she'asher, Ismach le'mevarak.

0: The topic we chose for the preparation is one of the most important principles in our life, incorporation. Rav said about this, incorporation is really the whole of our success. Incorporation is actually our entire success.
1: We need to

0: We don't erase it, but rather we strive to connect above it.
1: בצורה כזאת מגיעים למצב של חיבוק, חיבור.
2: In such a way we come to a connection, embrace, love, and then that force of love, the connection called the Creator, will be revealed within us, truly within us. And so we reach a feeling of the internality of reality.
0: We will understand and feel how this exists, how we can reveal that same reality, live within it, a complete eternal reality, and expand it more and more.
2: The main thing is the first entry. The first degree is the hardest, because it stands in opposition to our nature. But afterward, we only expand upon what we achieved the first time. And in the next steps, it will already be easier for us, because there's none wiser than one with experience. We already know exactly what to do and what happens. The first time, we don't know. It is truly a new world.
3: נעשה את זה, נעשה. אם רוצים, אפשר לעשות.
0: Let's do it. Let's do it. If we want to, we can do it. We have everything. We see how much support we have from above, and the Creator helps us, encourages us, and we will reach what we want.
2: Just don't forget that everything is revealed through incorporation among us, and so we will continue.

0: אנחנו צריכים להתחבר עם כולם, להסתכל באהבה על כולם.
1: We need to connect with everyone, to look at everyone with love, to see everyone as part of the soul. It won't help what you don't want. We're all parts of one soul, all of humanity. In particular, we in whom each one has a spark that is already connected to the purpose of creation. In particular, we in whom each one has a spark that is already connected to the purpose of creation. We will now listen to a clip from Rav, an amazing clip where he conveys to us and clarifies to us what is this concept of incorporation. So we'd like all of us together to truly go with him, open our heart, and let him work on ours. And thus he will prepare us for the best possible lesson. Please.
2: Now we need to understand what is incorporation, in what is incorporation, what yes, what not. In our egoistic desire,

to receive the less we incorporate within, the better. That is, we need to guard the incorporation and through the desire to bestow when we're included within one another. We come closer to the goal, that is, the desired incorporation. The question is, what does it mean to be included or incorporated in one another? What is incorporation altogether? Am I included in him? Is he included in me? And what is he incorporated? Does he have any empty place that I enter into? Or the opposite, is there a place in me for him? That's the question. In that we are incorporated in what he lacks or in what I lack. And through what are we incorporated? What are the means that help us incorporate with one another? Ultimately, each person needs to include everyone within himself. A person is a small world. I must include within myself everything that I'm able to feel. Still, vegetative, animal, everything that exists. And also reveal the Creator within me. That is, I will be including within myself the whole of reality. Incorporation is a tremendous thing. It is essentially the act that encompasses the entire correction up to the end of creation. Up to the end of correction. Now, when we go to incorporate, there's a certain process here. What do I need to know about the friend in order to incorporate with him? And know about myself, about what degree I should incorporate and this should be done. Perhaps not immediately in everything. Surely there's a special process to it. What is the meaning of clearing an empty space for a friend so that I will be able to receive him within me? As in, if he opens his arms so that he can be incorporated in me. What does it mean that I feel there's a place for me in my friend, that he's waiting for me there? Or that we're included in one another, not me in him and him in me, but rather each in the other together, becoming as one.

0: Hello, friends. We are in a special Saturday, special Shabbat that is all special and unique in preparation for our regional congress. This morning we're going to watch lesson number 4 from the Global Kabbalah Convention in Bulgaria from November 2019. The topic of the lesson is the benefit from going out to the world 10 expansion and constriction. Rav talked about this incorporation that the friends talked about in the preparation. Now it's a more expansive space, and a whole region gives us the power, the impression, gives us new discernments with which we return and reinforce the work in the 10, in our 10. Meaning we're not leaving the 10 in order to replace it, but rather in order to return to it with a more broad and powerful vessel. After the lesson, we're going to move to building a spiritual society led by the management, where we will continue this scrutiny and workshops, how we want to enter the regional congress, what we want to receive from the connection in this broad regional connection, and what content and what we will want to do together. All of that in preparation for the regional Shabbat, the regional Saturday that we're doing today, tomorrow, in many places in the world, and help where all the groups in the world will be convening to work on the connection and the inner content of the regional congress. Now we will enter together into Rav's lesson, please.
1: עכשיו בשיעור מספר 4.
2: We're together with you in lesson number 4. The name of the lesson is the benefit in going out to the world time 10. Contraction and expansion. So what do we gain by each one, besides being in his own 10, where he organizes himself, annulling himself before the friends, accepting their desire, taking the desire from them, etc., etc.? That's a must, and there's no concession for that. But along with that, we connect to bigger tents. What's the benefit from all this?
3: Let's see. Let's talk more concisely, try to give quick answers, short. We talked a lot about their variations of the relationship between us. So, to be clear, but let's also leave room for questions and answers, if you have. That's the second half of the lesson. If we decide that we need it. Baal Sulam writes, there is only one soul in the world, and that soul exists in all the children of Israel, in all humans, completing each one, as in Adam HaRishon. Since the spiritual is indivisible, rather that one soul is divided in the will to receive of each person. Meaning, we don't understand how it's happening. Each one thinks he has a soul in him. And the Kabbalists say there is only one soul for everyone. One. And the fact that each one feels itself detached from this one, from this general structure of the soul, it's because there's a fourth in him that divides his view into this personal perception. And that's why it looks like this. But the minute we begin to connect one another, we begin to understand that after all, we are working to attain the one soul, but each time in a more clarified way. Meaning, I have that soul in me now. If I connect with 1,000 people, I scrutinize my soul through these 1,000 people in a more personal, more specific, pinpointed way. If I connect to not 1,000, but several millions, a billion people, I connected that soul of mine. I felt it before as a point, then I felt it in the 10, then I felt it now times a billion. It's the same. The question is only the level of precision which I can scrutinize it, feel it, connect with it, work with it. That's the difference. You can write your questions, and you can ask not only about this lesson, but all the lessons we've been through. Two discernments are in the corporeal body. In the first, one feels one's soul is unique, and does not understand that this is the whole, the general soul. Two, the light of the common soul shines on him only to the extent that he has cleansed himself by returning to the collective. I mean, to the extent I'm included in the collective, the extent I enter with them together into single quality as one, accordingly I can scrutinize my soul more precisely. If I previously discovered my soul in the 10, and then I come to 110s, 110s is what? 1,000 people? What we have in the Congress, right? So what's happening is I can now scrutinize my soul 1,000 times more compared to what I can attain in the 10. So imagine that there's a certain picture or knowledge or a law, whatever, and I can see these things times 1,000, like magnified. Times 1,000. That's the benefit, really. And the thing is that it's not only that I can see it, rather in all the discernments, everything I can observe in the soul, everything, I can discern all of its details 1,000 times more precisely, and I can work with it, learn from it, relate to it. It's a huge profit in coming out of the 10 to 10 tens, 100 tens, and so on and so forth. One must say, the world was created for me. It's exit number 3. One must say, the world was created from me, since all the people are required in order to develop him for spiritual work, meaning he needs to feel that he's included with everyone, that what he sees, what he discovers before him, it's simply a copy of his internal soul. Thus, we must understand the essence of spiritual love and the properties of love between a person and his friend. Since, to begin with, it was imprinted in men only to learn how to love the Creator. So, not just in the 10, we have to understand that accordingly, with the same attitude, we have to relate to the Creator. Next, all we need is to go out of ourselves, each one out of himself, and tie himself to the others into a single body. Bala Sulam writes, because to that extent I begin to learn myself, study myself. I cannot learn myself inside of me only when I connect to the others. And in them I see parts of my soul. In them I reveal only a black point. And when I come out of myself, there is my soul. That's why it's written, I dwell among my people.
2: So far, we have gone over four excerpts that explain to us what is the difference between us discovering spirituality in a small tent or discovering it in several times over according to a greater number of people. Do you want to ask questions already? Well, don't be shy. We have questions? Yes, go ahead.
4: This effort to unite with the Big Ten and effort to unite in my, let's say, local ten,